0: of a firearm. Ware was charged with the September 2025 murder of Aaron Stingley of LaPorte. Judge Havens of the Circuit Court will sentence Ware on September 25th. In April of 2025, the Culver Police Department began investigating a possible invasion of privacy after receiving reports of alleged communication between an adult woman and a juvenile man. A witness reported ongoing electronic messaging between Shannon Hoffman, 38, and a 15-year-old minor, despite a valid protective order prohibiting communication between them. An initial investigation took place. Evidence was gathered to support the allegations of ongoing electronic messaging communications, some inappropriate, including messages being sexual in nature and nude photographs. Follow-up interview was conducted with the minor and his parents, with a subsequent forensic interview being conducted. Search warrants were sought for the minor's electronic device and involved social media accounts for both, which were later analyzed with the assistance of the Marshall County Sheriff's Department. Hoffman was later interviewed regarding her alleged involvement, and a search warrant was obtained for her electronic device, which was later examined with the assistance, once again, of the Marshall County Sheriff's Department. The investigation included interview statements and examination of data from the search warrants, and the probable cause affidavit was filed with the Marshall County Superior Court, resulting in an arrest warrant for Hoffman on charges of child exploitation, child solicitation, possession of child pornography, dissemination of matter harmful to a minor, and invasion of privacy. Hoffman, who now resides in Winnemac, was arrested on August 23rd at 4:15 p.m. when she was located in a vehicle in the area of State Road 10 and State Road 17 in Culver. She was taken to the Marshall County Jail. Suspects are considered innocent until proven guilty in a court of law. As students across Indiana return to campus for the new academic year, Governor Mike Braun's statewide tuition freeze is making college more affordable at 15 of Indiana's public colleges and universities, including Maine and regional campuses. Governor Braun's request, Indiana's public higher education institutions froze tuition and mandatory fees for in-state undergraduate students for the 25-26 academic year. They'll continue this freeze through the 26-27 year. All 15 institutions responded by committing to a 0% increase in tuition and mandatory fees for in-state undergraduate students for two consecutive academic years. Statewide tuition freeze applies to all 15 of Indiana's public colleges and universities. You can get a complete list on our website. About 100 Indiana State Police troopers took part in a Mr. Beast YouTube video featuring a 12-hour manhunt. Video titled "I Got Hunted by 100 Real Cops" follows YouTube creator Jimmy Donaldson and four friends, Mr. Beast, of course, as they try to avoid the troopers for 12 hours with $500,000 on the line. Troopers ultimately won that challenge. ISP says the troopers participated while off duty and the agency was compensated for the use of its equipment. Video had more than 24 million views as of Sunday. WKBI News and information on the hour is brought to you by Dr. Andrew Frazier and the staff at Stark County Family Dentistry in Knox, now in their location on Highway 35 next to First Source Bank. Their office phone number is 574-212-2008. I'm Rusty Nixon from the WKBI Information Center. 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
1: From the Tri-County Weather Center, I'm Bill Banks on All News 1520 WKVI. 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Tonight, mostly clear skies with a low of 55 degrees. Tomorrow, sunny with a high of 80. Tomorrow night, clear with a low of 56. Saturday, mostly sunny and pleasant, high 80. Sunday, sunny skies and 84. I'm Bill Banks. For your local forecast 24/7, visit WKVI.com.
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19: 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That's for 49-year-old Wayne C. Pugh of North Judson. 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
1: From the Tri-County Weather Center, I'm Bill Banks on All News 1520 WKVI. 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Tonight, mostly clear skies with a low of 55 degrees. Tomorrow, sunny with a high of 80. Tomorrow night, clear with a low of 56. Saturday, mostly sunny and pleasant, high 80. Sunday, sunny skies and 84. I'm Bill Banks. For your local forecast 24/7, visit WKVI.com.
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20: The Indiana Fever earned a 20-point win over the Connecticut Sun by a final score of 111-91 last night. Caitlin Clark and Kelsey Mitchell scored a combined 68 points, with each of them chipping in 34 points. Clark was able to complete the double-double with 12 assists.
21: Obviously, you're not going to have 30-plus, 10-plus every single night, but when you're able to do that, like, it just allows the team to get going in a different way, and making shots and getting people open, like, that's contagious. It's contagious to the team. Just continuing to improve, but I'm finding my groove a little bit.
20: Aaliyah Boston scored 14 points, and Michaela Timpson also handed in 10 points. The WNBA goes on hold for the next 2.5 weeks for the Women's Basketball World Cup. The Fever returns to action September 18th north of the border to take on the Toronto Tempo. The Indianapolis Colts host the Detroit Lions later today for the final preseason game of the year. Head coach Shane Steichen says he plans to start wide receiver Keenan Allen and defensive tackle DeForest Buckner.
22: Keenan's going to play and Buck's going to play as well. I told Buck, if you want to play two plays, I'm good. Yeah, Keenan wants to play too as well. He wants to get back out there and be with the guys, so, you know, he'll get a series or two and we'll go from there.
20: For the quarterback position, Anthony Richardson Sr. will play the first quarter, Ryan Leonard in the second, and Easton Stick completing the entire second half. Kickoff from Lucas Oil Stadium is today at 1 o'clock, and you can listen to all the coverage on our flagship station of 93.5 and 107.5 The Fan. And then later tonight in college football, Indiana State hosts Southeast Missouri State for a 6 o'clock tip-off. The NTT IndyCar Series heads to the Milwaukee Mile for a pair of races and a doubleheader weekend. Joseph Newgarden topped yesterday's lone practice session with rookie Dennis Hauger in second, championship leader Alex Palou third, David Malukas fourth, and Renus VK rounding out the top five. Two incidents recorded yesterday, Nolan Spiegel spun and hit the wall, while last weekend's winner from Washington, D.C., Kyle Kirkwood, and last year's winner from Milwaukee, Christian Rasmussen, collided and took each other out. Qualifying is later this morning at 11 o'clock. The first race, the Snap-on Makers and Fixers 250, is today at 2:30, with the second race, the Snap-on Milwaukee Mile 250, tomorrow at 1 o'clock. For Network Indiana Sports, I'm Landa Goons.
23: Fox News, I'm Tom Graham. Federal Reserve Chairman Kevin Warsh says inflation is too high.
24: Price stability is not self-executing. Nor is inflation necessarily mean reverting. It's the Fed's job to deliver stable prices. No excuses.
23: Well, speaking at the Fed's annual symposium in Jackson Hole, Wyoming, the inflation rate in July was at 3.4%, far higher than the Fed's 2% target. Florida refusing to take Meta's money. Several states sued the social media giant, and a $17 billion settlement was reached.
25: We're not going to roll over when it comes to protecting our kids. This was not a good deal for the states.
23: Florida Attorney General James Untmeyer says Meta needs to pay more, accusing the parent company of Facebook and Instagram of addicting children to its product. 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

0: State Road 23 and State Road 10 will close for seal coat operations. I'm Rusty Nixon, Max 98.3 FM News. Indiana Department of Transportation maintenance crews will conduct seal coat operations on State Road 23 in Stark County and State Road 10 in Marshall County next week. State Road 23 will be closed between State Road 8 and U.S. 30 starting on or after Monday, August 31st. State Road 10 will be closed between Juniper Road and State Road 19 on or after Wednesday, September 2nd. Scrub seal operations will take place for approximately 2 days on each roadway during the hours of 6 a.m. and 6 p.m. Motorists should seek alternate routes. The work is weather sensitive, so the schedule is subject to change. More than five decades after returning home from Vietnam, the legendary Indiana Rangers received two of the highest honors bestowed for military service and service to the state of Indiana. Company D, 151st Infantry Regiment of the Indiana Army National Guard, were formally awarded the Presidential Unit Citation at the National Guard Association of United States Conference. The prestigious award recognizes the unit's extraordinary heroism, combat service, and sacrifice during the Vietnam War. Governor Mike Braun also honored the Indiana Rangers of the Group Sagamore of the Wabash, one of Indiana's highest honors, recognizing the unit's extraordinary service, courage, and enduring legacy to the state. Deployed to Vietnam in December 1968, Company D conducted hundreds of dangerous long-range reconnaissance missions. The unit frequently operated deep within enemy-controlled territory under the most grueling conditions before returning to Indiana in November of 1969. The unit holds the unique historic distinction of being the only Army National Guard ground maneuver unit to serve in Southeast Asia during the Vietnam War. For generations, a promotion has been treated as the obvious next step, a better title, more money, more authority, sign that an employee is moving forward. But new research suggests many workers are now questioning whether the next rung on the career ladder is really worth it, especially if it comes with the red flags of an AI-era workplace. Snapshot poll of employees by Career Minds, a global outplacement and career development firm, found 39% of Indiana employees would reject what they would describe as a toxic promotion, a role that came with increased AI-driven performance tracking and more productivity monitoring, responsibility for checking or correcting AI-generated work, or pressure to deliver more output using AI without additional support. Finding builds on CareerMind's earlier research into promotion pushback, which found that among Indiana employees who had been offered a promotion in the past year, nearly one in three had turned it down. Together, the findings suggest workers are not simply becoming less ambitious. Instead, many appear to be making a more practical calculation about what promotion now means in the modern workplace. Reasons employees gave for rejecting or considering rejecting a promotion were largely practical. Nearly one in four said they were happy with their current work-life balance and did not want to disrupt it. Others said the pay increase would not justify the extra responsibility. They didn't want more stress, longer hours, or to manage other people. But the new toxic promotion finding suggests AI may now be adding another layer of concern. I'm Rusty Nixon, Max 98.3 FM News. 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
1: From the Tri-County Weather Center, I'm Bill Banks on All News 1520 WKVI. 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Tonight, mostly clear skies with a low of 55 degrees. Tomorrow, sunny with a high of 80. Tomorrow night, clear with a low of 56. Saturday, mostly sunny and pleasant, high 80. Sunday, sunny skies and 84. I'm Bill Banks. For your local forecast 24/7, visit WKVI.com.
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10: From the Tri-County Weather Center, I'm Bill Banks on All News 1520 WKVI. 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Tonight, mostly clear skies with a low of 55 degrees. Tomorrow, sunny with a high of 80. Tomorrow night, clear with a low of 56. Saturday, mostly sunny and pleasant, high 80. Sunday, sunny skies and 84. I'm Bill Banks. For your local forecast 24/7, visit WKVI.com.
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15: Big week of football here on Max 98.3. 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And then the Saturday Morning Coaches Show. Once again, we'll hook up with all the local football coaches starting at 7 o'clock and go over film, I guess, is what you'd call it for Saturday morning, over their games on Friday. 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I'm Rusty Nexon, Max 98.3, part of the winning team at Kankakee Valley Broadcasting.
16: ABC News, I'm Mike Dabusky. Almost 2,000 people are still missing after deadly flash flooding swept through the Himalayas region of Nepal this week. More than 570 people are now confirmed dead. Words of caution from Federal Reserve Chairman Kevin Warsh today, addressing inflation at the central bank's annual meeting in Jackson Hole, Wyoming.
17: The data also show moderate wage growth. But in my view, in tracking underlying inflation, wage growth has not proven a reliable indicator of future inflation for a very long time.
16: However, Warsh is not calling.

0: sanity defense question. Was Clancy in her right mind? Was she aware of what she was doing, if it was right or wrong? Was she truly in the throes of postpartum psychosis? If they believe that she basically lost her grip with reality, they could go with that second option, not guilty by a lack of criminal responsibility. That means she'd be sent to a state psychiatric facility for an indefinite period of time, though she could eventually be released if her mental health improves and if she's not deemed a threat to the community.
1: A group of AI companies, including Anthropic, have published an open letter warning the critical infrastructure could face a swarm of hacking threats as the technology advances. Mike Dubusky, ABC News.
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A jury finds Breon Ware guilty of murder. Sitting in for Becca Shepherd, I'm Rusty Nixon for Stark County Family Dentistry from the WKBI Information Center. Wednesday, August 26th, a jury decided the fate of Breon Ware, finding him guilty of all charges, including the murder of Aaron

0: Stingley, where it was originally scheduled for trial earlier in August, but the trial was delayed due to the August derecho. With the loss of power and issues around the region, the trial was continued until Monday, August 24th. Over a three-day trial, the jury heard evidence from the state and defendant regarding murder charges, aggravated battery, and unlawful possession of a firearm. Ware was charged with the September 2025 murder of Aaron Stingley of LaPorte. Judge Havens of the Circuit Court will sentence Ware on September 25th. In April of 2025, the Culver Police Department began investigating a possible invasion of privacy after receiving reports of alleged communication between an adult woman and a juvenile man. A witness reported ongoing electronic messaging between Shannon Hoffman, 38, and a 15-year-old minor, despite a valid protective order prohibiting communication between them. An initial investigation took place. Evidence was gathered to support the allegations of ongoing electronic messaging communications, some inappropriate, including messages being sexual in nature and nude photographs. Follow-up interview was conducted with the minor and his parents, with a subsequent forensic interview being conducted. Search warrants were sought for the minor's electronic device and involved social media accounts for both, which were later analyzed with the assistance of the Marshall County Sheriff's Department. Hoffman was later interviewed regarding her alleged involvement, and a search warrant was obtained for her electronic device, which was later examined with the assistance, once again, of the Marshall County Sheriff's Department. The investigation included interview statements and examination of data from the search warrants, and the probable cause affidavit was filed with the Marshall County Superior Court, resulting in an arrest warrant for Hoffman on charges of child exploitation, child solicitation, possession of child pornography, dissemination of matter harmful to a minor, and invasion of privacy. Hoffman, who now resides in Winnemac, was arrested on August 23rd at 4:15 p.m. when she was located in a vehicle in the area of State Road 10 and State Road 17 in Culver. She was taken to the Marshall County Jail. Suspects are considered innocent until proven guilty in a court of law. As students across Indiana return to campus for the new academic year, Governor Mike Braun's statewide tuition freeze is making college more affordable at 15 of Indiana's public colleges and universities, including Maine and regional campuses. Governor Braun's request, Indiana's public higher education institutions froze tuition and mandatory fees for in-state undergraduate students for the 25-26 academic year. They'll continue this freeze through the 26-27 year. All 15 institutions responded by committing to a 0% increase in tuition and mandatory fees for in-state undergraduate students for two consecutive academic years. Statewide tuition freeze applies to all 15 of Indiana's public colleges and universities. You can get a complete list on our website. About 100 Indiana State Police troopers took part in a Mr. Beast YouTube video featuring a 12-hour manhunt. Video titled, I Got Hunted by 100 Real Cops, follows YouTube creator Jimmy Donaldson and four friends, Mr. Beast, of course, as they try to avoid the troopers for 12 hours with $500,000 on the line. Troopers ultimately won that challenge. ISP says the troopers participated while off duty and the agency was compensated for the use of its equipment. Video had more than 24 million views as of Sunday. WKBI News and information on the hour is brought to you by Dr. Andrew Frazier and the staff at Stark County Family Dentistry in Knox, now in their location on Highway 35 next to First Source Bank. Their office phone number is 574-212-2008. I'm Rusty Nixon from the WKBI Information Center. 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
1: From the Tri-County Weather Center, I'm Bill Banks on All News 1520 WKVI. 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Tonight, mostly clear skies with a low of 55 degrees. Tomorrow, sunny with a high of 80. Tomorrow night, clear with a low of 56. Saturday, mostly sunny and pleasant, high 80. Sunday, sunny skies and 84. I'm Bill Banks. 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
11: It's a huge win for us, you know, in the corn industry, as well as race fans.
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12: 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That's for 49-year-old Wayne C. Pugh of North Judson. 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
1: From the Tri-County Weather Center, I'm Bill Banks on All News 1520 WKVI. 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Tonight, mostly clear skies with a low of 55 degrees. Tomorrow, sunny with a high of 80. Tomorrow night, clear with a low of 56. Saturday, mostly sunny and pleasant, high 80. Sunday, sunny skies and 84. I'm Bill Banks. For your local forecast 24/7, visit WKVI.com.
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13: Congratulations to our Tyler Roth WKVI Athlete of the Week from North Judson, Sam Bear. It's a junior volleyball player, Adeline Hiddle. Adeline achieved her 1,000th career assist. And we're going to have a chance to talk to her this coming weekend on the Saturday Sports Line, the longest-running high school sports show in Indiana, thanks to our very own Harold Welter. We go live every Saturday throughout the school year at 9 a.m. Eastern, 8 a.m. Central on your local hometown radio station, K99.3 WKVI. That's your sports check. I'm Mitch Columbia.
14: AP News for Friday, August 28th. I'm Ben Thomas. President Trump says the U.S. has entered a deal with Venezuela to take control of 65 billion barrels of its oil reserves. Saka Magani reports the president's facing mounting pressure to address high gas prices, with the Iran war now at the six-month mark.
15: The government says consumer prices rose 3.7% in July compared with a year ago. Inflation remains higher since the Iran war started. Gas and other energy prices fell sharply last month, but have been rebounding this month, which is likely to boost the next inflation report. Sagar Magani, Washington.
14: Heading into the weekend, AAA put the average price of gasoline around $4.09 a gallon. A report from the National Park Service backs President Trump's proposed arch. Ed Donahue has details.
16: The plan is to build the arch in Arlington, Virginia, near Arlington National Cemetery and across the Potomac River from the Lincoln Memorial.
17: It was meant to be built.
16: The Park Service report says the 250-foot-tall arch is likely to disrupt the historical significance of dozens of sites near its planned location, disturbing sight lines. But it also says the same characteristics that make the location sensitive from a preservation perspective are also the characteristics that make it the historically appropriate location. President Trump says there are 59 of these arches around the world.
17: And we're the only important and major city that doesn't have one.
16: Democrats say the president should focus on the economy and the Iran war instead of projects like the arch. Ed Donahue, Washington.
14: And experts are warning that a lake in the Himalayas created after a glacier collapsed is starting to overflow. That's threatening more flooding in the Nepal-China border region, where devastating flash floods have killed nearly 600 people and left almost 2,500 missing. Rescue teams have been put on high alert. This is AP News. So what have you been listening to lately? Lisa Dwyer reports.
18: Data and analytics company Luminate says audio and video streams of Dolly Parton's work jumped drastically by the millions on the day of her death. Some of the top searches...

0: coming in third, her duet with Kenny Rogers.
1: 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No one in between.
0: Followed by Parton's performance of her own classic. I'm Lisa Dwyer.
2: Dolly Parton died Tuesday of cancer at age 80. The latest through the weekend at apnews.com. I'm Ben Thomas. 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

0: State Road 23 and State Road 10 will close for seal coat operations. I'm Rusty Nixon, Max 98.3 FM News. Indiana Department of Transportation maintenance crews will conduct seal coat operations on State Road 23 in Stark County and State Road 10 in Marshall County next week. State Road 23 will be closed between State Road 8 and U.S. 30 starting on or after Monday, August 31st. State Road 10 will be closed between Juniper Road and State Road 19 on or after Wednesday, September 2nd. Scrub seal operations will take place for approximately 2 days on each roadway during the hours of 6 a.m. and 6 p.m. Motorists should seek alternate routes. The work is weather sensitive, so the schedule is subject to change. More than five decades after returning home from Vietnam, the legendary Indiana Rangers received two of the highest honors bestowed for military service and service to the state of Indiana. Company D, 151st Infantry Regiment of the Indiana Army National Guard, were formally awarded the Presidential Unit Citation at the National Guard Association of United States Conference. The prestigious award recognizes the unit's extraordinary heroism, combat service, and sacrifice during the Vietnam War. Governor Mike Braun also honored the Indiana Rangers of the Group Sagamore of the Wabash, one of Indiana's highest honors, recognizing the unit's extraordinary service, courage, and enduring legacy to the state. Deployed to Vietnam in December 1968, Company D conducted hundreds of dangerous long-range reconnaissance missions. The unit frequently operated deep within enemy-controlled territory under the most grueling conditions before returning to Indiana in November of 1969. The unit holds the unique historic distinction of being the only Army National Guard ground maneuver unit to serve in Southeast Asia during the Vietnam War. For generations, a promotion has been treated as the obvious next step, a better title, more money, more authority, sign that an employee is moving forward. But new research suggests many workers are now questioning whether the next rung on the career ladder is really worth it, especially if it comes with the red flags of an AI-era workplace. Snapshot poll of employees by Career Minds, a global outplacement and career development firm, found 39% of Indiana employees would reject what they would describe as a toxic promotion, a role that came with increased AI-driven performance tracking and more productivity monitoring, responsibility for checking or correcting AI-generated work, or pressure to deliver more output using AI without additional support. Finding builds on CareerMind's earlier research into promotion pushback, which found that among Indiana employees who had been offered a promotion in the past year, nearly one in three had turned it down. Together, the findings suggest workers are not simply becoming less ambitious. Instead, many appear to be making a more practical calculation about what promotion now means in the modern workplace. Reasons employees gave for rejecting or considering rejecting a promotion were largely practical. Nearly one in four said they were happy with their current work-life balance and did not want to disrupt it. Others said the pay increase would not justify the extra responsibility. They didn't want more stress, longer hours, or to manage other people. But the new toxic promotion finding suggests AI may now be adding another layer of concern. I'm Rusty Nixon, Max 98.3 FM News. 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
1: From the Tri-County Weather Center, I'm Bill Banks on All News 1520 WKVI. 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Tonight, mostly clear skies with a low of 55 degrees. Tomorrow, sunny with a high of 80. Tomorrow night, clear with a low of 56. Saturday, mostly sunny and pleasant, high 80. Sunday, sunny skies and 84. I'm Bill Banks. For your local forecast 24/7, visit WKVI.com.
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6: ABC News, I'm Mike Dabusky. Almost 2,000 people are still missing after deadly flash flooding swept through the Himalayas region of Nepal this week. More than 570 people are now confirmed dead. Words of caution from Federal Reserve Chairman Kevin Warsh today, addressing inflation at the central bank's annual meeting in Jackson Hole, Wyoming.
7: The data also show moderate wage growth. But in my view, in tracking underlying inflation, wage growth has not proven a reliable indicator of future inflation for a very long time.
6: However, Warsh is not calling for changes to interest rates. All four members of the Artemis II mission were awarded the Congressional Space Medal of Honor today by President Trump, and the conservative political commentator Milo Yiannopoulos has been detained by ICE, according to that agency's detention database. Yiannopoulos was listed as a citizen of the United Kingdom and rose to prominence during the first Trump administration. This is ABC News. After an hour-long recess, jury deliberations are back underway in the trial of Lindsay Clancy. Defense attorneys say she was suffering from postpartum psychosis when she strangled her three children to death in 2023. ABC's Peter Haralambos has what the jury has been instructed to decide.
8: If they follow the judge's instructions, the first question they have to ask themselves is this insanity defense question. Was Clancy in her right mind? Was she aware of what she was doing, if it was right or wrong? Was she truly in the throes of postpartum psychosis? If they believe that she basically lost her grip with reality, they could go with that second option, not guilty by a lack of criminal responsibility. That means she'd be sent to a state psychiatric facility for an indefinite period of time, though she could eventually be released if her mental health improves and if she's not deemed a threat to the community.
6: A group of AI companies, including Anthropic, have published an open letter warning that critical infrastructure could face a swarm of hacking threats as the technology advances. Mike Dabusky, ABC News.
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0: A jury finds Breon Ware guilty of murder. Sitting in for Becca Shepherd, I'm Rusty Nixon for Stark County Family Dentistry from the WKBI Information Center. Wednesday, August 26th, a jury decided the fate of Breon Ware, finding him guilty of all charges, including the murder of Aaron Stingley. Ware was originally scheduled for trial earlier in August, but the trial was delayed due to the August derecho. With the loss of power and issues around the region, the trial was continued until Monday, August 24th. Over a three-day trial, the jury heard evidence from the state and defendant regarding murder charges, aggravated battery, and unlawful possession of a firearm. Ware was charged with the September 2025 murder of Aaron Stingley of LaPorte. Judge Havens of the Circuit Court will sentence Ware on September 25th. In April of 2025, the Culver Police Department began investigating a possible invasion of privacy after receiving reports of alleged communication between an adult woman and a juvenile man. A witness reported ongoing electronic messaging between Shannon Hoffman, 38, and a 15-year-old minor, despite a valid protective order prohibiting communication between them. An initial investigation took place. Evidence was gathered to support the allegations of ongoing electronic messaging communications, some inappropriate, including messages being sexual in nature and nude photographs. Follow-up interview was conducted with the minor and his parents, with a subsequent forensic interview being conducted. Search warrants were sought for the minor's electronic device and involved social media accounts for both, which were later analyzed with the assistance of the Marshall County Sheriff's Department. Hoffman was later interviewed regarding her alleged involvement, and a search warrant was obtained for her electronic device, which was later examined with the assistance, once again, of the Marshall County Sheriff's Department. The investigation included interview statements and examination of data from the search warrants, and the probable cause affidavit was filed with the Marshall County Superior Court, resulting in an arrest warrant for Hoffman on charges of child exploitation, child solicitation, possession of child pornography, dissemination of matter harmful to a minor, and invasion of privacy. Hoffman, who now resides in Winnemac, was arrested on August 23rd at 4:15 p.m. when she was located in a vehicle in the area of State Road 10 and State Road 17 in Culver. She was taken to the Marshall County Jail. Suspects are considered innocent until proven guilty in a court of law. As students across Indiana return to campus for the new academic year, Governor Mike Braun's statewide tuition freeze is making college more affordable at 15 of Indiana's public colleges and universities, including Maine and regional campuses. Governor Braun's request, Indiana's public higher education institutions froze tuition and mandatory fees for in-state undergraduate students for the 25-26 academic year. They'll continue this freeze through the 26-27 year. All 15 institutions responded by committing to a 0% increase in tuition and mandatory fees for in-state undergraduate students for two consecutive academic years. Statewide tuition freeze applies to all 15 of Indiana's public colleges and universities. You can get a complete list on our website. About 100 Indiana State Police troopers took part in a Mr. Beast YouTube video featuring a 12-hour manhunt. Video titled, "I Got Hunted by 100 Real Cops," follows YouTube creator Jimmy Donaldson and four friends, Mr. Beast, of course, as they try to avoid the troopers for 12 hours with $500,000 on the line. Troopers ultimately won that challenge. ISP says the troopers participated while off duty and the agency was compensated for the use of its equipment. Video had more than 24 million views as of Sunday. WKBI News and information on the hour is brought to you by Dr. Andrew Frazier and the staff at Stark County Family Dentistry in Knox, now in their location on Highway 35 next to First Source Bank. Their office phone number is 574-212-2008. I'm Rusty Nixon from the WKBI Information Center. 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
1: From the Tri-County Weather Center, I'm Bill Banks on All News 1520 WKVI. 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Tonight, mostly clear skies with a low of 55 degrees. Tomorrow, sunny with a high of 80. Tomorrow night, clear with a low of 56. Saturday, mostly sunny and pleasant, high 80. Sunday, sunny skies and 84. I'm Bill Banks. For your local forecast 24/7, visit WKVI.com.
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14: Turning now to funeral arrangements. 49-year-old Wayne C. Pugh of North Judson passed away August 11th. There will be graveside services at Round Lake Cemetery taking place this Saturday, August 29th at 10 a.m. Interment will follow at Round Lake Cemetery. That's for 49-year-old Wayne C. Pugh of North Judson. 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
1: From the Tri-County Weather Center, I'm Bill Banks on All News 1520 WKVI. 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Tonight, mostly clear skies with a low of 55 degrees. Tomorrow, sunny with a high of 80. Tomorrow night, clear with a low of 56. Saturday, mostly sunny and pleasant, high 80. Sunday, sunny skies and 84. I'm Bill Banks. For your local forecast 24/7, visit WKVI.com.
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20: The Indiana Fever earned a 20-point win over the Connecticut Sun by a final score of 111-91 last night. Caitlin Clark and Kelsey Mitchell scored a combined 68 points, with each of them chipping in 34 points. Clark was able to complete the double-double with 12 assists.
21: Obviously, you're not going to have 30-plus, 10-plus every single night, but when you're able to do that, like, it just allows the team to get going in a different way, and making shots and getting people open, like, that's contagious. It's contagious to the team. Just continue to improve, but I'm finding my groove a little bit.
20: Oh, yeah, Boston scored 14 points, and Michaela Timpson also handed in 10 points. The WNBA goes on hold for the next 2.5 weeks for the Women's Basketball World Cup. The Fever returns to action September 18th north of the border to take on the Toronto Tempo. The Indianapolis Colts host the Detroit Lions later today for the final preseason game of the year. Head coach Shane Steichen says he plans to start wide receiver Keenan Allen and defensive tackle DeForest Buckner.
22: Keenan's going to play and Buck's going to play as well. I told Buck, if you want to play two plays, I'm good. Yeah, Keenan wants to play too as well. He wants to get back out there and be with the guys, so, you know, he'll get a series or two and we'll go from there.
20: For the quarterback position, Anthony Richardson Sr. will play the first quarter, Ryan Leonard in the second, and Easton Stick completing the entire second half. Kickoff from Lucas Oil Stadium is today at 1 o'clock, and you can listen to all the coverage on our flagship station of 93.5 and 107.5 The Fan. And then later tonight in college football, Indiana State hosts Southeast Missouri State for a 6 o'clock tip-off. The NTT IndyCar Series heads to the Milwaukee Mile for a pair of races and a doubleheader weekend. Joseph Newgarden topped yesterday's lone practice session with rookie Dennis Hauger in second, championship leader Alex Pillow third, David Malukas fourth, and Renus VK rounding out the top five. Two incidents recorded yesterday, Nolan Spiegel spun and hit the wall, while last weekend's winner from Washington, D.C., Kyle Kirkwood, and last year's winner from Milwaukee, Christian Rasmussen, collided and took each other out. Qualifying is later this morning at 11 o'clock. The first race, the Snap-on Makers and Fixers 250, is today at 2:30, with the second race, the Snap-on Milwaukee Mile 250, tomorrow at 1 o'clock. For Network Indiana Sports, I'm Landon Goons.
23: Fox News, I'm Tom Graham. Federal Reserve Chairman Kevin Warsh says inflation is too high.
24: Price stability is not self-executing. Nor is inflation necessarily mean reverting. It's the Fed's job to deliver stable prices. No excuses.
23: Now, speaking at the Fed's annual symposium in Jackson Hole, Wyoming, the inflation rate in July was at 3.4%, far higher than the Fed's 2% target. Florida refusing to take Meta's money. Several states sued the social media giant, and a $17 billion settlement was reached.
25: We're not going to roll over when it comes to protecting our kids. This was not a good deal for the state.
23: Florida Attorney General James Altmaier says Meta needs to pay more, accusing the parent company of Facebook and Instagram of addicting children to its its product. 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

0: State Road 23 and State Road 10 will close for seal coat operations. I'm Rusty Nixon, Max 98.3 FM News. Indiana Department of Transportation maintenance crews will conduct seal coat operations on State Road 23 in Stark County and State Road 10 in Marshall County next week. State Road 23 will be closed between State Road 8 and U.S. 30 starting on or after Monday, August 31st. State Road 10 will be closed between Juniper Road and State Road 19 on or after Wednesday, September 2nd. Scrub seal operations will take place for approximately 2 days on each roadway during the hours of 6 a.m. and 6 p.m. Motorists should seek alternate routes. The work is weather sensitive, so the schedule is subject to change. More than five decades after returning home from Vietnam, the legendary Indiana Rangers received two of the highest honors bestowed for military service and service to the state of Indiana. Company D, 151st Infantry Regiment of the Indiana Army National Guard, were formally awarded the Presidential Unit Citation at the National Guard Association of United States Conference. The prestigious award recognizes the unit's extraordinary heroism, combat service, and sacrifice during the Vietnam War. Governor Mike Braun also honored the Indiana Rangers of the Group Sagamore of the Wabash, one of Indiana's highest honors, recognizing the unit's extraordinary service, courage, and enduring legacy to the state. Deployed to Vietnam in December 1968, Company D conducted hundreds of dangerous long-range reconnaissance missions. The unit frequently operated deep within enemy-controlled territory under the most grueling conditions before returning to Indiana in November of 1969. The unit holds the unique historic distinction of being the only Army National Guard ground maneuver unit to serve in Southeast Asia during the Vietnam War. For generations, a promotion has been treated as the obvious next step, a better title, more money, more authority, sign that an employee is moving forward. But new research suggests many workers are now questioning whether the next rung on the career ladder is really worth it, especially if it comes with the red flags of an AI-era workplace. Snapshot poll of employees by Career Minds, a global outplacement and career development firm, found 39% of Indiana employees would reject what they would describe as a toxic promotion, a role that came with increased AI-driven performance tracking and more productivity monitoring, responsibility for checking or correcting AI-generated work, or pressure to deliver more output using AI without additional support. Finding builds on CareerMind's earlier research into promotion pushback, which found that among Indiana employees who had been offered a promotion in the past year, nearly one in three had turned it down. Together, the findings suggest workers are not simply becoming less ambitious. Instead, many appear to be making a more practical calculation about what promotion now means in the modern workplace. Reasons employees gave for rejecting or considering rejecting a promotion were largely practical. Nearly one in four said they were happy with their current work-life balance and did not want to disrupt it. Others said the pay increase would not justify the extra responsibility. They didn't want more stress, longer hours, or to manage other people. But the new toxic promotion finding suggests AI may now be adding another layer of concern. I'm Rusty Nixon, Max 98.3 FM News. Go to our website, max983.net, or our Facebook page, Tri-County News, and get all of your local news 24/7.
1: From the Tri-County Weather Center, I'm Bill Banks on All News 1520 WKVI. 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Tonight, mostly clear skies with a low of 55 degrees. Tomorrow, sunny with a high of 80. Tomorrow night, clear with a low of 56. Saturday, mostly sunny and pleasant, high 80. Sunday, sunny skies and 84. I'm Bill Banks. For your local forecast 24/7, visit WKVI.com.
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3: This is Kurt Lancaster from the Texas Farm Bureau Radio Network. Hoosier Ag Today's founder, Gary Troit, was recently honored with a Farm Broadcaster of the Year Award from our National Association of Farm Broadcasting. A big Texas hats off to you, Gary. Speaking for my fellow farm broadcasters, the 65 Indiana radio stations that have aired Gary's Indiana reports, many for the last three decades, and thousands of Hoosier farmers and rural listeners. Congratulations, Gary, on a job well done.
4: Indiana corn farmers and IndyCar, the perfect combination. I'm CJ Miller, and this is Hoosier Ag Today News.
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6: From the Tri-County Weather Center, I'm Bill Banks on All News 1520 WKVI. 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Tonight, mostly clear skies with a low of 55 degrees. Tomorrow, sunny with a high of 80. Tomorrow night, clear with a low of 56. Saturday, mostly sunny and pleasant, high 80. Sunday, sunny skies and 84. I'm Bill Banks. For your local forecast 24/7, visit WKVI.com.
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11: 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And then the Saturday Morning Coaches Show. Once again, we'll hook up with all the local football coaches starting at 7 o'clock and go over film, I guess, is what you call it, for Saturday morning over their games on Friday. So that all coming up this week, so don't miss any of it. 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I'm Rusty Nexon, Max 98.3, part of the winning team at Kankakee Valley Broadcasting.
12: ABC News, I'm Mike Dabusky. Almost 2,000 people are still missing after deadly flash flooding swept through the Himalayas region of Nepal this week. More than 570 people are now confirmed dead. Words of caution from Federal Reserve Chairman Kevin Warsh today, addressing inflation at the central bank's annual meeting in Jackson Hole, Wyoming.
13: The data also show moderate wage growth. But in my view, in tracking underlying inflation, wage growth has not proven a reliable indicator of future inflation for a very long time.
12: However, Warsh is not calling for changes to interest rates. All four

0: members of the Artemis II mission were awarded the Congressional Space Medal of Honor today by President Trump, and the conservative political commentator Milo Yiannopoulos has been detained by ICE, according to that agency's detention database. Yiannopoulos was listed as a citizen of the United Kingdom and rose to prominence during the first Trump administration. This is ABC News. After an hour-long recess, jury deliberations are back underway in the trial of Lindsay Clancy. Defense attorneys say she was suffering from postpartum psychosis when she strangled her three children to death in 2023. ABC's Peter Haralambos has what the jury has been instructed to decide.
1: If they follow the judge's instructions, the first question they have to ask themselves is this insanity defense question. Was Clancy in her right mind? Was she aware of what she was doing, if it was right or wrong? Was she truly in the throes of postpartum psychosis? If they believe that she basically lost her grip with reality, they could go with that second option, not guilty by a lack of criminal responsibility. That means she'd be sent to a state psychiatric facility for an indefinite period of time, though she could eventually be released if her mental health improves and if she's not deemed a threat to the community.
0: A group of AI companies, including Anthropic, have published an open letter warning the critical infrastructure could face a swarm of hacking threats as the technology advances. Mike Dubusky, ABC News.
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0: A jury finds Breon Ware guilty of murder. Sitting in for Becca Shepherd, I'm Rusty Nixon for Stark County Family Dentistry from the WKBI Information Center. Wednesday, August 26th, a jury decided the fate of Breon Ware, finding him guilty of all charges, including the murder of Aaron Stingley. Ware was originally scheduled for trial earlier in August, but the trial was delayed due to the August derecho. With the loss of power and issues around the region, the trial was continued until Monday, August 24th. Over a three-day trial, the jury heard evidence from the state and defendant regarding murder charges, aggravated battery, and unlawful possession of a firearm. Ware was charged with the September 2025 murder of Aaron Stingley of LaPorte. Judge Havens of the Circuit Court will sentence Ware on September 25th. In April of 2025, the Culver Police Department began investigating a possible invasion of privacy after receiving reports of alleged communication between an adult woman and a juvenile man. A witness reported ongoing electronic messaging between Shannon Hoffman, 38, and a 15-year-old minor, despite a valid protective order prohibiting communication between them. An initial investigation took place. Evidence was gathered to support the allegations of ongoing electronic messaging communications, some inappropriate, including messages being sexual in nature and nude photographs. Follow-up interview was conducted with the minor and his parents, with a subsequent forensic interview being conducted. Search warrants were sought for the minor's electronic device and involved social media accounts for both, which were later analyzed with the assistance of the Marshall County Sheriff's Department. Hoffman was later interviewed regarding her alleged involvement, and a search warrant was obtained for her electronic device, which was later examined with the assistance, once again, of the Marshall County Sheriff's Department. The investigation included interview statements and examination of data from the search warrants, and the probable cause affidavit was filed with the Marshall County Superior Court, resulting in an arrest warrant for Hoffman on charges of child exploitation, child solicitation, possession of child pornography, dissemination of matter harmful to a minor, and invasion of privacy. Hoffman, who now resides in Winnemac, was arrested on August 23rd at 4:15 p.m. when she was located in a vehicle in the area of State Road 10 and State Road 17 in Culver. She was taken to the Marshall County Jail. Suspects are considered innocent until proven guilty in a court of law. As students across Indiana return to campus for the new academic year, Governor Mike Braun's statewide tuition freeze is making college more affordable at 15 of Indiana's public colleges and universities, including Maine and regional campuses. Governor Braun's request, Indiana's public higher education institutions froze tuition and mandatory fees for in-state undergraduate students for the 25-26 academic year. They'll continue this freeze through the 26-27 year. All 15 institutions responded by committing to a 0% increase in tuition and mandatory fees for in-state undergraduate students for two consecutive academic years. Statewide tuition freeze applies to all 15 of Indiana's public colleges and universities. You can get a complete list on our website. About 100 Indiana State Police troopers took part in a Mr. Beast YouTube video featuring a 12-hour manhunt. Video titled "I Got Hunted by 100 Real Cops" follows YouTube creator Jimmy Donaldson and four friends, Mr. Beast, of course, as they try to avoid the troopers for 12 hours with $500,000 on the line. Troopers ultimately won that challenge. ISP says the troopers participated while off duty and the agency was compensated for the use of its equipment. Video had more than 24 million views as of Sunday. WKBI News and information on the hour is brought to you by Dr. Andrew Frazier and the staff at Stark County Family Dentistry in Knox, now in their location on Highway 35 next to First Source Bank. Our office phone number is 574-212-2008. I'm Rusty Nixon from the WKBI Information Center, Don't forget to visit our website, WKBI.com, or our Facebook page, Tri-County News, for all of your local news 24/7.
1: From the Tri-County Weather Center, I'm Bill Banks on All News 1520 WKVI. 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Tonight, mostly clear skies with a low of 55 degrees. Tomorrow, sunny with a high of 80. Tomorrow night, clear with a low of 56. Saturday, mostly sunny and pleasant, high 80. Sunday, sunny skies and 84. I'm Bill Banks. For your local forecast 24/7, visit WKVI.com.
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15: 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That's for 49-year-old Wayne C. Pugh of North Judson. 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
1: From the Tri-County Weather Center, I'm Bill Banks on All News 1520 WKVI. 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Tonight, mostly clear skies with a low of 55 degrees. Tomorrow, sunny with a high of 80. Tomorrow night, clear with a low of 56. Saturday, mostly sunny and pleasant, high 80. Sunday, sunny skies and 84. I'm Bill Banks. For your local forecast 24/7, visit WKVI.com.
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16: 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It's a junior volleyball player, Adeline Hiddle. Adeline achieved her 1,000th career assist. We're going to have a chance to talk to her this coming weekend on the Saturday Sports Line, the longest-running high school sports show in Indiana, thanks to our very own Harold Welter. We go live every Saturday throughout the school year at 9 a.m. Eastern, 8 a.m. Central on your local hometown radio station, K99.3 WKVI. 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I'm Mitch Columbia.
17: AP News for Friday, August 28th. I'm Ben Thomas. President Trump says the U.S. has entered a deal with Venezuela to take control of 65 billion barrels of its oil reserves. Sakamagani reports the president's facing mounting pressure to address high gas prices, with the Iran war now at the six-month mark.
18: The government says consumer prices rose 3.7% in July compared with a year ago. Inflation remains higher since the Iran war started. Gas and other energy prices fell sharply last month, but have been rebounding this month, which is likely to boost the next inflation report. Sagar Magani, Washington.
17: Heading into the weekend, AAA put the average price of gasoline around $4.09 a gallon. A report from the National Park Service backs President Trump's proposed arch. Ed Donahue has details.
19: The plan is to build the arch in Arlington, Virginia, near Arlington National Cemetery and across the Potomac River from the Lincoln Memorial.
20: It was meant to be built.
19: The Park Service report says the 250-foot-tall arch is likely to disrupt the historical significance of dozens of sites near its planned location, disturbing sight lines. But it also says the same characteristics that make the location sensitive from a preservation perspective are also the characteristics that make it the historically appropriate location. President Trump says there are 59 of these arches around the world.
20: And we're the only important and major city that doesn't have one.
19: Democrats say the president should focus on the economy and the Iran war instead of projects like the arch. Ed Donahue, Washington.
17: And experts are warning that a lake in the Himalayas created after a glacier collapsed is starting to overflow. That's threatening more flooding in the Nepal-China border region, where devastating flash floods have killed nearly 600 people and left almost 2,500 missing. Rescue teams have been put on high alert. This is AP News. So what have you been listening to lately? Lisa Dwyer reports.
21: Data and analytics company Luminate says audio and video streams of Dolly Parton's work jumped drastically by the millions on the day of her death. Some of the top searches.

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0: Followed by Parton's performance of her own classic. I'm Lisa Dwyer.
2: Dolly Parton died Tuesday of cancer at age 80. The latest through the weekend at apnews.com. I'm Ben Thomas. Thanks for listening.
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3: ABC News, I'm Mike Dabusky. Almost 2,000 people are still missing after deadly flash flooding swept through the Himalayas region of Nepal this week. More than 570 people are now confirmed dead. Words of caution from Federal Reserve Chairman Kevin Warsh today, addressing inflation at the central bank's annual meeting in Jackson Hole, Wyoming.
4: The data also show moderate wage growth. But in my view, in tracking underlying inflation, wage growth has not proven a reliable indicator of future inflation for a very long time.
3: However, Warsh is not calling for changes to interest rates. All four members of the Artemis II mission were awarded the Congressional Space Medal of Honor today by President Trump, and the conservative political commentator Milo Yiannopoulos has been detained by ICE, according to that agency's detention database. Yiannopoulos was listed as a citizen of the United Kingdom and rose to prominence during the first Trump administration. This is ABC News. After an hour-long recess, jury deliberations are back underway in the trial of Lindsay Clancy. Defense attorneys say she was suffering from postpartum psychosis when she strangled her three children to death in 2023. ABC's Peter Haralambos has what the jury has been instructed to decide.
5: If they follow the judge's instructions, the first question they have to ask themselves is this insanity defense question. Was Clancy in her right mind? Was she aware of what she was doing, if it was right or wrong? Was she truly in the throes of postpartum psychosis? If they believe that she basically lost her grip with reality, they could go with that second option, not guilty by a lack of criminal responsibility. That means she'd be sent to a state psychiatric facility for an indefinite period of time, though she could eventually be released if her mental health improves and if she's not deemed a threat to the community.
3: A group of AI companies, including Anthropic, have published an open letter warning that critical infrastructure could face a swarm of hacking threats as the technology advances. Mike Dabusky, ABC News.
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0: A jury finds Breon Ware guilty of murder. Sitting in for Becca Shepherd, I'm Rusty Nixon for Stark County Family Dentistry from the WKBI Information Center. Wednesday, August 26th, a jury decided the fate of Breon Ware, finding him guilty of all charges, including the murder of Aaron Stingley. Ware was originally scheduled for trial earlier in August, but the trial was delayed due to the August derecho. With the loss of power and issues around the region, the trial was continued until Monday, August 24th. Over a three-day trial, the jury heard evidence from the state and defendant regarding murder charges, aggravated battery, and unlawful possession of a firearm. Ware was charged with the September 2025 murder of Aaron Stingley of LaPorte. Judge Havens of the Circuit Court will sentence Ware on September 25th. In April of 2025, the Culver Police Department began investigating a possible invasion of privacy after receiving reports of alleged communication between an adult woman and a juvenile man. A witness reported ongoing electronic messaging between Shannon Hoffman, 38, and a 15-year-old minor, despite a valid protective order prohibiting communication between them. An initial investigation took place. Evidence was gathered to support the allegations of ongoing electronic messaging communications, some inappropriate, including messages being sexual in nature and nude photographs. Follow-up interview was conducted with the minor and his parents, with a subsequent forensic interview being conducted. Search warrants were sought for the minor's electronic device and involved social media accounts for both, which were later analyzed with the assistance of the Marshall County Sheriff's Department. Hoffman was later interviewed regarding her alleged involvement, and a search warrant was obtained for her electronic device, which was later examined with the assistance, once again, of the Marshall County Sheriff's Department. The investigation included interview statements and examination of data from the search warrants, and the probable cause affidavit was filed with the Marshall County Superior Court, resulting in an arrest warrant for Hoffman on charges of child exploitation, child solicitation, possession of child pornography, dissemination of matter harmful to a minor, and invasion of privacy. Hoffman, who now resides in Winnemac, was arrested on August 23rd at 4:15 p.m. when she was located in a vehicle in the area of State Road 10 and State Road 17 in Culver. She was taken to the Marshall County Jail. Suspects are considered innocent until proven guilty in a court of law. As students across Indiana return to campus for the new academic year, Governor Mike Braun's statewide tuition freeze is making college more affordable at 15 of Indiana's public colleges and universities, including Maine and regional campuses. Governor Braun's request, Indiana's public higher education institutions froze tuition and mandatory fees for in-state undergraduate students for the 25-26 academic year. They'll continue this freeze through the 26-27 year. All 15 institutions responded by committing to a 0% increase in tuition and mandatory fees for in-state undergraduate students for two consecutive academic years. Statewide tuition freeze applies to all 15 of Indiana's public colleges and universities. You can get a complete list on our website. About 100 Indiana State Police troopers took part in a Mr. Beast YouTube video featuring a 12-hour manhunt. Video titled, I Got Hunted by 100 Real Cops, follows YouTube creator Jimmy Donaldson and four friends, Mr. Beast, of course, as they try to avoid the troopers for 12 hours with $500,000 on the line. Troopers ultimately won that challenge. ISP says the troopers participated while off duty and the agency was compensated for the use of its equipment. Video had more than 24 million views as of Sunday. WKBI News and information on the hour is brought to you by Dr. Andrew Frazier and the staff at Stark County Family Dentistry in Knox, now in their location on Highway 35 next to First Source Bank. Their office phone number is 574-212-2008. I'm Rusty Nixon from the WKBI Information Center. 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
1: From the Tri-County Weather Center, I'm Bill Banks on All News 1520 WKVI. 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Tonight, mostly clear skies with a low of 55 degrees. Tomorrow, sunny with a high of 80. Tomorrow night, clear with a low of 56. Saturday, mostly sunny and pleasant, high 80. Sunday, sunny skies and 84. I'm Bill Banks. For your local forecast 24/7, visit WKVI.com.
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14: 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That's for 49-year-old Wayne C. Pugh of North Judson. 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
1: From the Tri-County Weather Center, I'm Bill Banks on All News 1520 WKVI. 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Tonight, mostly clear skies with a low of 55 degrees. Tomorrow, sunny with a high of 80. Tomorrow night, clear with a low of 56. Saturday, mostly sunny and pleasant, high 80. Sunday, sunny skies and 84. I'm Bill Banks. For your local forecast 24/7, visit WKVI.com.
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15: The Indiana Fever earned a 20-point win over the Connecticut Sun by a final score of 111-91 last night. Caitlin Clark and Kelsey Mitchell scored a combined 68 points, with each of them chipping in 34 points. Clark was able to complete the double-double with 12 assists.
16: Obviously, you're not going to have 30-plus, 10-plus every single night, but when you're able to do that, like, it just allows the team to get going in a different way, and making shots and getting people open, like, that's contagious. It's contagious to the team. Just continue to improve, but I'm finding my groove a little bit.
15: Aaliyah Boston scored 14 points, and Michaela Timpson also handed in 10 points. The WNBA goes on hold for the next 2.5 weeks for the Women's Basketball World Cup. The Fever returns to action September 18th north of the border to take on the Toronto Tempo. The Indianapolis Colts host the Detroit Lions later today for the final preseason game of the year. Head coach Shane Steichen says he plans to start wide receiver Keenan Allen and defensive tackle DeForest Buckner.
17: Keenan's going to play and Buck's going to play as well. I told Buck, if you want to play two plays, I'm good. Yeah, Keenan wants to play too as well. He wants to get back out there and be the guy. So, you know, he'll get a series or two and we'll go from there.
15: For the quarterback position, Anthony Richardson Sr. will play the first quarter, Ryan Leonard in the second, and Easton Stick completing the entire second half. Kickoff from Lucas Oil Stadium is today at 1 o'clock, and you can listen to all the coverage on our flagship station of 93.5 and 107.5 The Fan. And then later tonight in college football, Indiana State hosts Southeast Missouri State for a 6 o'clock tip-off. The NTT IndyCar Series heads to the Milwaukee Mile for a pair of races and a doubleheader weekend. Joseph Newgarden topped yesterday's lone practice session with rookie Dennis Hauger in second, championship leader Alex Pillow third, David Malukas fourth, and Rinus VK rounding out the top five. Two incidents recorded yesterday, Nolan Spiegel spun and hit the wall, while last weekend's winner from Washington, D.C., Kyle Kirkwood, and last year's winner from Milwaukee, Christian Rasmussen, collided and took each other out. Qualifying is later this morning at 11 o'clock. The first race, the Snap-on Makers and Fixers 250, is today at 2:30, with the second race, the Snap-on Milwaukee Mile 250, tomorrow at 1 o'clock. For Network Indiana Sports, I'm Landa Goons.
18: Fox News, I'm Tom Graham. Federal Reserve Chairman Kevin Warsh says inflation is too high.
19: Price stability is not self-executing. Nor is inflation necessarily mean reverting. It's the Fed's job to deliver stable prices. No excuses.
18: Well, speaking at the Fed's annual symposium in Jackson Hole, Wyoming, the inflation rate in July was at 3.4%, far higher than the Fed's 2% target. Florida refusing to take Meta's money. Several states sued the social media giant, and a $17 billion settlement was reached.
20: We're not going to roll over when it comes to protecting our kids. This was not a good deal for the state.
18: Florida Attorney General James Untmyer says Meta needs to pay more, accusing the parent company of Facebook and Instagram of addicting children to its product. America is listening. to Fox News.
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State Road 23 and State Road 10 will close for seal coat operations. I'm Rusty Nixon, Max 98.3 FM News. Indiana Department of Transportation maintenance crews will conduct seal coat operations on State Road 23 in Stark County and State Road 10 in Marshall County next week. State Road 23 will be closed between State Road 8 and U.S. 30 starting on or after Monday, August 31st. State Road 10 will be closed between Juniper Road and State Road 19 on or after Wednesday, September 2nd. Scrub seal operations will take place for approximately 2 days on each roadway during the hours of 6 a.m. and 6 p.m. Motorists should seek alternate routes. The work is weather sensitive, so the schedule is subject to change. More than five decades after returning home from Vietnam, the legendary Indiana Rangers received two of the highest honors bestowed for military service and service to the state of Indiana. Company D, 151st Infantry Regiment of the Indiana Army National Guard, were formally awarded the Presidential Unit Citation at the National Guard Association of United States Conference. The prestigious award recognizes the unit's extraordinary heroism, combat service, and sacrifice during the Vietnam War. Governor Mike Braun also honored the Indiana Rangers of the Group Sagamore of the Wabash, one of Indiana's highest honors, recognizing the unit's extraordinary service, courage, and enduring legacy to the state. Deployed to Vietnam in December 1968, Company D conducted hundreds of dangerous long-range reconnaissance missions. The unit frequently operated deep within enemy-controlled territory under the most grueling conditions before returning to Indiana in November of 1969. The unit holds the unique historic distinction of being the only Army National Guard ground maneuver unit to serve in Southeast Asia during the Vietnam War. For generations, a promotion has been treated as the obvious next step, a better title, more money, more authority, sign that an employee is moving forward. But new research suggests many workers are now questioning whether the next rung on the career ladder is really worth it, especially if it comes with the red flags of an AI-era workplace. Snapshot poll of employees by Career Minds, a global outplacement and career development firm, found 39% of Indiana employees would reject what they would describe as a toxic promotion, a role that came with increased AI-driven performance tracking and more productivity monitoring, responsibility for checking or correcting AI-generated work, or pressure to deliver more output using AI without additional support. Finding builds on CareerMinds' earlier research into

0: Christian findings suggest AI may now be adding another layer of concern. I'm Rusty Nixon, Max 98.3 FM News. 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
1: From the Tri-County Weather Center, I'm Bill Banks on All News 1520 WKVI. 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Tonight, mostly clear skies with a low of 55 degrees. Tomorrow, sunny with a high of 80. Tomorrow night, clear with a low of 56. Saturday, mostly sunny and pleasant, high 80. Sunday, sunny skies and 84. I'm Bill Banks. For your local forecast 24/7, visit WKVI.com.
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15: 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I'm CJ Miller, and this is Hoosier Ag Today News.
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2: From the Tri-County Weather Center, I'm Bill Banks on All News 1520 WKVI. 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Tonight, mostly clear skies with a low of 55 degrees. Tomorrow, sunny with a high of 80. Tomorrow night, clear with a low of 56. Saturday, mostly sunny and pleasant, high 80. Sunday, sunny skies and 84. I'm Bill Banks. For your local forecast 24/7, visit WKVI.com.
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7: 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And then the Saturday Morning Coaches Show. Once again, we'll hook up with all the local football coaches starting at 7 o'clock and go over film, I guess, is what you call it for Saturday morning, over their games on Friday. So that all coming up this week. So don't miss any of it. 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I'm Rusty Nexon, Max 98.3, part of the winning team at Kankakee Valley Broadcasting.
8: ABC News, I'm Mike Dabusky. Almost 2,000 people are still missing after deadly flash flooding swept through the Himalayas region of Nepal this week. More than 570 people are now confirmed dead. Words of caution from Federal Reserve Chairman Kevin Warsh today, addressing inflation at the central bank's annual meeting in Jackson Hole, Wyoming.
9: The data also show moderate wage growth. But in my view, in tracking underlying inflation, wage growth has not proven a reliable indicator of future inflation for a very long time.
8: However, Warsh is not calling for changes to interest rates. All four members of the Artemis II mission were awarded the Congressional Space Medal of Honor today by President Trump, and the conservative political commentator Milo Yiannopoulos has been detained by ICE, according to that agency's detention database. Yiannopoulos was listed as a citizen of the United Kingdom and rose to prominence during the first Trump administration. This is ABC News. After an hour-long recess, jury deliberations are back underway in the trial of Lindsay Clancy. Defense attorneys say she was suffering from postpartum psychosis when she strangled her three children to death in 2023. ABC's Peter Haralambos has what the jury has been instructed to decide.
10: If they follow the judge's instructions, the first question they have to ask themselves is this insanity defense question. Was Clancy in her right mind? Was she aware of what she was doing, if it was right or wrong? Was she truly in the throes of postpartum psychosis? If they believe that she basically lost her grip with reality, they could go with that second option, not guilty by a lack of criminal responsibility. That means she'd be sent to a state psychiatric facility for an indefinite period of time, though she could eventually be released if her mental health improves and if she's not deemed a threat to the community.
8: A group of AI companies, including Anthropic, have published an open letter warning that critical infrastructure could face a swarm of hacking threats as the technology advances. Mike Dabusky, ABC News.
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0: A jury finds Breon Ware guilty of murder. Sitting in for Becca Shepherd, I'm Rusty Nixon for Stark County Family Dentistry from the WKBI Information Center. Wednesday, August 26th, a jury decided the fate of Breon Ware, finding him guilty of all charges, including the murder of Aaron Stingley. Ware was originally scheduled for trial earlier in August, but the trial was delayed due to the August derecho. With the loss of power and issues around the region, the trial was continued until Monday, August 24th. Over a three-day trial, the jury heard evidence from the state and defendant regarding murder charges, aggravated battery, and unlawful possession of a firearm. Ware was charged with the September 2025 murder of Aaron Stingley of LaPorte. Judge Havens of the Circuit Court will sentence Ware on September 25th. In April of 2025, the Culver Police Department began investigating a possible invasion of privacy after receiving reports of alleged communication between an adult woman and a juvenile man. A witness reported ongoing electronic messaging between Shannon Hoffman, 38, and a 15-year-old minor, despite a valid protective order prohibiting communication between them. An initial investigation took place. Evidence was gathered to support the allegations of ongoing electronic messaging communications, some inappropriate, including messages being sexual in nature and nude photographs. Follow-up interview was conducted with the minor and his parents, with a subsequent forensic interview being conducted. Search warrants were sought for the minor's electronic device and involved social media accounts for both, which were later analyzed with the assistance of the Marshall County Sheriff's Department. Hoffman was later interviewed regarding her alleged involvement, and a search warrant was obtained for her electronic device, which was later examined with the assistance, once again, of the Marshall County Sheriff's Department. The investigation included interview statements and examination of data from the search warrants, and the probable cause affidavit was filed with the Marshall County Superior Court, resulting in an arrest warrant for Hoffman on charges of child exploitation, child solicitation, possession of child pornography, dissemination of matter harmful to a minor, and invasion of privacy. Hoffman, who now resides in Winnemac, was arrested on August 23rd at 4:15 p.m. when she was located in a vehicle in the area of State Road 10 and State Road 17 in Culver. She was taken to the Marshall County Jail. Suspects are considered innocent until proven guilty in a court of law. As students across Indiana return to campus for the new academic year, Governor Mike Braun's statewide tuition freeze is making college more affordable at 15 of Indiana's public colleges and universities, including Maine and regional campuses. Governor Braun's request, Indiana's public higher education institutions froze tuition and mandatory fees for in-state undergraduate students for the 25-26 academic year. They'll continue this freeze through the 26-27 year. All 15 institutions responded by committing to a 0% increase in tuition and mandatory fees for in-state undergraduate students for two consecutive academic years. Statewide tuition freeze applies to all 15 of Indiana's public colleges and universities. You can get a complete list on our website. About 100 Indiana State Police troopers took part in a Mr. Beast YouTube video featuring a 12-hour manhunt. Video titled, I Got Hunted by 100 Real Cops, follows YouTube creator Jimmy Donaldson and four friends, Mr. Beast, of course, as they try to avoid the troopers for 12 hours with $500,000 on the line. Troopers ultimately won that challenge. ISP says the troopers participated while off duty and the agency was compensated for the use of its equipment. Video had more than 24 million views as of Sunday. WKBI News and information on the hour is brought to you by Dr. Andrew Frazier and the staff at Stark County Family Dentistry in Knox, now in their location on Highway 35 next to First Source Bank. 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I'm Rusty Nixon from the WKBI Information Center. 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
1: From the Tri-County Weather Center, I'm Bill Banks on All News 1520 WKVI. 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Tonight, mostly clear skies with a low of 55 degrees. Tomorrow, sunny with a high of 80. Tomorrow night, clear with a low of 56. Saturday, mostly sunny and pleasant, high 80. Sunday, sunny skies and 84. I'm Bill Banks. 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
12: This is Ty Higgins from the Ohio AgNet. Hoosier Ag Today's founder Gary Truitt recently was honored with the Farm Broadcaster of the Year Award from our National Association of Farm Broadcasting. Gary was really surprised by the honor, but I can tell you many of us weren't. Gary's work for agriculture goes far outside his Indiana borders. 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Congratulations, Gary.
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1: From the Tri-County Weather Center, I'm Bill Banks on All News 1520 WKVI. 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Tonight, mostly clear skies with a low of 55 degrees. Tomorrow, sunny with a high of 80. Tomorrow night, clear with a low of 56. Saturday, mostly sunny and pleasant, high 80. Sunday, sunny skies and 84. I'm Bill Banks. For your local forecast 24/7, visit WKVI.com.
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7: Congratulations to our Tyler Roth WKVI Athlete of the Week from North Judson, Sam Bear. It's a junior volleyball player, Adeline Hiddle. Adeline achieved her 1,000th career assist. Going to have a chance to talk to her this coming weekend on the Saturday Sports Line, the longest running high school sports show in Indiana, thanks to our very own Harold Welter. We go live every Saturday throughout the school year at 9 a.m. Eastern, 8 a.m. Central on your local hometown radio station, K99.3 WKVI. That's your sports check. I'm Mitch Columbia.
20: AP News for Friday, August 28th. I'm Ben Thomas. President Trump says the U.S. has entered a deal with Venezuela to take control of 65 billion barrels of its oil reserves. Sagamagani reports the president's facing mounting pressure to address high gas prices, with the Iran war now at the six-month mark.
21: The government says consumer prices rose 3.7% in July compared with a year ago. Inflation remains higher since the Iran war started. Gas and other energy prices fell sharply last month, but have been rebounding this month, which is likely to boost the next inflation report. Sagar Magani, Washington.
20: Heading into the weekend, AAA put the average price of gasoline around $4.09 a gallon. A report from the National Park Service backs President Trump's proposed arch. Ed Donahue has details.
22: The plan is to build the arch in Arlington, Virginia, near Arlington National Cemetery and across the Potomac River from the Lincoln Memorial.
23: It was meant to be built.
22: The Park Service report says the 250-foot-tall arch is likely to disrupt the historical significance of dozens of sites near its planned location, disturbing sight lines. But it also says the same characteristics that make the location sensitive from a preservation perspective are also the characteristics that make it the historically appropriate location. President Trump says there are 59 of these arches around the world.
23: And we're the only important and major city that doesn't have one.
22: Democrats say the president should focus on the economy and the Iran war instead of projects like the arch. Ed Donahue, Washington.
20: And experts are warning that a lake in the Himalayas created after a glacier collapsed is starting to overflow. That's threatening more flooding in the Nepal-China border region, where devastating flash floods have killed nearly 600 people and left almost 2,500 missing. Rescue teams have been put on high alert. This is AP News. So what have you been listening to lately? Lisa Dwyer reports.
24: Data and analytics company Luminate says audio and video streams of Dolly Parton's work jumped drastically by the millions on the day of her death. Some of the top searches...

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0: Followed by Parton's performance of her own classic. I'm Lisa Dwyer.
2: Dolly Parton died Tuesday of cancer at age 80. The latest through the weekend at apnews.com. I'm Ben Thomas. 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
8: 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The odds of him going on to fascinate millions with his talent, 1 in 260,000. The odds of this born racer having 157 career top 10 finishes in NASCAR, 1 in 125 billion. The odds of him winning both the Daytona 500 and the Brickyard 400 in the same year, 1 in 195 million. The odds of a child being diagnosed with autism, 1 in 68. 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
9: ABC News, I'm Mike Dabusky. Almost 2,000 people are still missing after deadly flash flooding swept through the Himalayas region of Nepal this week. More than 570 people are now confirmed dead. Words of caution from Federal Reserve Chairman Kevin Warsh today, addressing inflation at the central bank's annual meeting in Jackson Hole, Wyoming.
10: The data also show moderate wage growth. But in my view, in tracking underlying inflation, wage growth has not proven a reliable indicator of future inflation for a very long time.
9: However, Warsh is not calling for changes to interest rates. All four members of the Artemis II mission were awarded the Congressional Space Medal of Honor today by President Trump, and the conservative political commentator Milo Yiannopoulos has been detained by ICE, according to that agency's detention database. Yiannopoulos was listed as a citizen of the United Kingdom and rose to prominence during the first Trump administration. This is ABC News. After an hour-long recess, jury deliberations are back underway in the trial of Lindsay Clancy. Defense attorneys say she was suffering from postpartum psychosis when she strangled her three children to death in 2023. ABC's Peter Haralambos has what the jury has been instructed to decide.
11: If they follow the judge's instructions, the first question they have to ask themselves is this insanity defense question. Was Clancy in her right mind? Was she aware of what she was doing, if it was right or wrong? Was she truly in the throes of postpartum psychosis? If they they believe that she basically lost her grip with reality, they could go with that second option, not guilty by a lack of criminal responsibility. That means she'd be sent to a state psychiatric facility for an indefinite period of time, though she could eventually be released if her mental health improves and if she's not deemed a threat to the community.
9: A group of AI companies, including Anthropic, have published an open letter warning the critical infrastructure could face a swarm of hacking threats as the technology advances. Mike Dubosky, ABC News.
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0: A jury finds Breon Ware guilty of murder. Sitting in for Becca Shepherd, I'm Rusty Nixon for Stark County Family Dentistry from the WKBI Information Center. Wednesday, August 26th, a jury decided the fate of Breon Ware, finding him guilty of all charges, including the murder of Aaron Stingley. Ware was originally scheduled for trial earlier in August, but the trial was delayed due to the August derecho. With the loss of power and issues around the region, the trial was continued until Monday, August 24th. Over a three-day trial, the jury heard evidence from the state and defendant regarding murder charges, aggravated battery, and unlawful possession of a firearm. Ware was charged with the September 2025 murder of Aaron Stingley of LaPorte. Judge Havens of the Circuit Court will sentence Ware on September 25th. In April of 2025, the Culver Police Department began investigating a possible invasion of privacy after receiving reports of alleged communication between an adult woman and a juvenile man. A witness reported ongoing electronic messaging between Shannon Hoffman, 38, and a 15-year-old minor, despite a valid protective order prohibiting communication between them. An initial investigation took place. Evidence was gathered to support the allegations of ongoing electronic messaging communications, some inappropriate, including messages being sexual in nature and nude photographs. Follow-up interview was conducted with the minor and his parents, with a subsequent forensic interview being conducted. Search warrants were sought for the minor's electronic device and involved social media accounts for both, which were later analyzed with the assistance of the Marshall County Sheriff's Department. Hoffman was later interviewed regarding her alleged involvement, and a search warrant was obtained for her electronic device, which was later examined with the assistance, once again, of the Marshall County Sheriff's Department. The investigation included interview statements and examination of data from the search warrants, and the probable cause affidavit was filed with the Marshall County Superior Court, resulting in an arrest warrant for Hoffman on charges of child exploitation, child solicitation, possession of child pornography, dissemination of matter harmful to a minor, and invasion of privacy. Hoffman, who now resides in Winnemac, was arrested on August 23rd at 4:15 p.m. when she was located in a vehicle in the area of State Road 10 and State Road 17 in Culver. She was taken to the Marshall County Jail. Suspects are considered innocent until proven guilty in a court of law. As students across Indiana return to campus for the new academic year, Governor Mike Braun's statewide tuition freeze is making college more affordable at 15 of Indiana's public colleges and universities, including Maine and regional campuses. Governor Braun's request, Indiana's public higher education institutions froze tuition and mandatory fees for in-state undergraduate students for the 25-26 academic year. They'll continue this freeze through the 26-27 year. All 15 institutions responded by committing to a 0% increase in tuition and mandatory fees for in-state undergraduate students for two consecutive academic years. Statewide tuition freeze applies to all 15 of Indiana's public colleges and universities. You can get a complete list on our website. About 100 Indiana State Police troopers took part in a Mr. Beast YouTube video featuring a 12-hour manhunt. Video titled "I Got Hunted by 100 Real Cops" follows YouTube creator Jimmy Donaldson and four friends, Mr. Beast, of course, as they try to avoid the troopers for 12 hours with $500,000 on the line. Troopers ultimately won that challenge. ISP says the troopers participated while off duty and the agency was compensated for the use of its equipment. Video had more than 24 million views as of Sunday. WKBI News and information on the hour is brought to you by Dr. Andrew Frazier and the staff at Stark County Family Dentistry in Knox, now in their location on Highway 35 next to First Source Bank. Their office phone number is 574-212-2008. I'm Rusty Nixon from the WKBI Information Center. 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
1: From the Tri-County Weather Center, I'm Bill Banks on All News 1520 WKVI. 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Tonight, mostly clear skies with a low of 55 degrees. Tomorrow, sunny with a high of 80. Tomorrow night, clear with a low of 56. Saturday, mostly sunny and pleasant, high 80. Sunday, sunny skies and 84. I'm Bill Banks. For your local forecast 24/7, visit WKVI.com.
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10: Turning now to funeral arrangements. 49-year-old Wayne C. Pugh of North Judson passed away August 11th. 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That's for 49-year-old Wayne C. Pugh of North Judson. 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
12: From the Tri-County Weather Center, I'm Bill Banks on All News 1520 WKVI. 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Tonight, mostly clear skies with a low of 55 degrees. Tomorrow, sunny with a high of 80. Tomorrow night, clear with a low of 56. Saturday, mostly sunny and pleasant, high 80. Sunday, sunny skies and 84. I'm Bill Banks. For your local forecast 24/7, visit WKVI.com.
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16: The Indiana Fever earned a 20-point win over the Connecticut Sun by a final score of 111-91 last night. Caitlin Clark and Kelsey Mitchell scored a combined 68 points, with each of them chipping in 34 points. Clark was able to complete the double-double with 12 assists.
17: Obviously, you're not going to have 30-plus, 10-plus every single night, but when you're able to do that, like, it just allows the team to get going in a different way, and making shots and getting people open, like, that's contagious. It's contagious to the team. Just continue to improve, but I'm finding my groove a little bit.
16: Aaliyah Boston scored 14 points, and Michaela Timpson also handed in 10 points. The WNBA goes on hold for the next 2.5 weeks for the Women's Basketball World Cup. The Fever returns to action September 18th north of the border to take on the Toronto Tempo. The Indianapolis Colts host the Detroit Lions later today for the final preseason game of the year. Head coach Shane Steichen says he plans to start wide receiver Keenan Allen and defensive tackle DeForest Buckner.
18: Keenan's going to play and Buck's going to play as well. I told Buck, if you want to play two plays, I'm good. Yeah, Keenan wants to play too as well. He wants to get back out there and be the guy. So, you know, he'll get a series or two and we'll go from there.
16: For the quarterback position, Anthony Richardson Sr. will play the first quarter, Ryan Leonard in the second, and Easton Stick completing the entire second half. Kickoff from Lucas Oil Stadium is today at 1 o'clock, and you can listen to all the coverage on our flagship station of 93.5 and 107.5 The Fan. And then later tonight in college football, Indiana State hosts Southeast Missouri State for a 6 o'clock tip-off. The NTT IndyCar Series heads to the Milwaukee Mile for a pair of races and a doubleheader weekend. Joseph Newgarden topped yesterday's lone practice session with rookie Dennis Hauger in second, championship leader Alex Pillow third, David Malukas fourth, and Rinus VK rounding out the top five. Two incidents recorded yesterday, Nolan Spiegel spun and hit the wall, while last weekend's winner from Washington, D.C., Kyle Kirkwood, and last year's winner from Milwaukee, Christian Rasmussen, collided and took each other out. Qualifying is later this morning at 11 o'clock. The first race, the Snap-on Makers and Fixers 250, is today at 2:30, with the second race, the Snap-on Milwaukee Mile 250, tomorrow at 1 o'clock. For Network Indiana Sports, I'm Landon Goons.
19: News, I'm Tom Graham. Federal Reserve Chairman Kevin Warsh says inflation is too high.
20: Price stability is not self-executing, nor is inflation necessarily mean reverting. It's the Fed's job to deliver stable prices. No excuses.
19: Now, speaking at the Fed's annual symposium in Jackson Hole, Wyoming, the inflation rate in July was at 3.4%, far higher than the Fed's 2% target. Florida refusing to take Meta's money. Several states sued the social media giant, and a $17 billion settlement was reached.
21: We're not going to roll over when it comes to protecting our kids. This was not a good deal for the states.
19: Florida Attorney General James Utmeyer says Meta needs to pay more, accusing the parent company of Facebook and Instagram of addicting children to its product. America is listening to Fox News.
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State Road 23 and State Road 10 will close for seal coat operations. I'm Rusty Nixon, Max 98.3 FM News. Indiana Department of Transportation maintenance crews will conduct seal coat operations on State Road 23 in Stark County and State Road 10 in Marshall County next week. State Road 23 will be closed between State Road 8 and U.S. 30 starting on or after Monday, August 31st. State Road 10 will be closed between Juniper Road and State Road 19 on or after Wednesday, September 2nd. Scrub seal operations will take place for approximately 2 days on each roadway during the hours of 6 a.m. and 6 p.m. Motorists should seek alternate routes. The work is weather sensitive, so the schedule is subject to change. More than 5 decades after returning home from Vietnam, the legendary Indiana Rangers received 2 of the highest honors bestowed for military service and service to the state of Indiana. Company D, 151st Infantry Regiment of the Indiana Army National Guard, were formally awarded the Presidential Unit Citation at the National Guard Association of United States Conference. The prestigious award recognizes the unit's extraordinary heroism, combat service, and sacrifice during the Vietnam War. Governor Mike Braun also honored the Indiana Rangers of the Group Sagamore of the Wabash, one of Indiana's highest honors, recognizing the unit's extraordinary service, courage, and enduring legacy to the state. Deployed to Vietnam in December 1968, Company D conducted hundreds of dangerous long-range reconnaissance missions. The unit frequently operated deep within enemy-controlled territory under the most grueling conditions before returning to Indiana in November of 1969. The unit holds the unique historic distinction of being the only Army National Guard ground maneuver unit to serve in Southeast Asia during the Vietnam War. For generations, a promotion has been treated as the obvious next step, a better title, more money, more authority, sign that an employee is moving forward. But new research suggests many workers are now questioning whether the next rung on the career ladder is really worth it, especially if it comes with the red flags of an AI-era workplace. Snapshot poll of employees by Career Minds, a global outplacement and career development firm, found 39% of Indiana employees would reject what they would describe as a toxic promotion, a role that came with increased AI-driven performance tracking and more productivity monitoring, responsibility for checking or correcting AI-generated work, or pressure to deliver more output using AI without additional support. Finding builds on CareerMind's earlier research into promotion pushback, which found that among Indiana employees who had been offered a promotion in the past year, nearly 1 in 3 had turned it down. Together, the findings suggest workers are not simply becoming less ambitious. Instead, many appear to be making a more practical calculation about what promotion now means in the modern workplace. Reasons employees gave for rejecting or considering rejecting a promotion were largely practical. Nearly 1 in 4 said they were happy with their current work-life balance and did not want to disrupt it. Others said the pay increase would not justify the extra responsibility. They didn't want more stress, longer hours, or to manage other people. But the new toxic promotion findings suggest AI may now be at

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2: From the Tri-County Weather Center, I'm Bill Banks on All News 1520 WKVI. 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Tonight, mostly clear skies with a low of 55 degrees. Tomorrow, sunny with a high of 80. Tomorrow night, clear with a low of 56. Saturday, mostly sunny and pleasant, high 80. Sunday, sunny skies and 84. I'm Bill Banks. For your local forecast 24/7, visit WKVI.com.
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4: Big week of football here on Max 98.3. 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We'll go around the county, talk to all the area coaches about their upcoming matchups. And then the Saturday Morning Coaches Show. Once again, we'll hook up with all the local football coaches starting at 7 o'clock and go over film, I guess, is what you'd call it for Saturday morning over their games on Friday. So that all coming up this week. So don't miss any of it. That's your sports check. 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I'm Rusty Nexon, Max 98.3, part of the winning team at Kankakee Valley Broadcasting.
5: ABC News, I'm Mike Dubusky. Almost 2,000 people are still missing after deadly flash flooding swept through the Himalayas region of Nepal this week. More than 570 people are now confirmed dead. Words of caution from Federal Reserve Chairman Kevin Warsh today, addressing inflation at the central bank's annual meeting in Jackson Hole, Wyoming.
6: The data also show moderate wage growth. But in my view, in tracking underlying inflation, wage growth has not proven a reliable indicator of future inflation for a very long time.
5: However, Warsh is not calling for changes to interest rates. All four members of the Artemis II mission were awarded the Congressional Space Medal of Honor today by President Trump, and the conservative political commentator Milo Yiannopoulos has been detained by ICE, according to that agency's detention database. Yiannopoulos was listed as a citizen of the United Kingdom and rose to prominence during the first Trump administration. This is ABC News. After an hour-long recess, jury deliberations are back underway in the trial of Lindsay Clancy. Defense attorneys say she was suffering from postpartum psychosis when she strangled her three children to death in 2023. ABC's Peter Haralambos has what the jury has been instructed to decide.
7: If they follow the judge's instructions, the first question they have to ask themselves is this insanity defense question. Was Clancy in her right mind? Was she aware of what she was doing, if it was right or wrong? Was she truly in the throes of postpartum psychosis? If they believe that she basically lost her grip with reality, they could go with that second option, not guilty by a lack of criminal responsibility. That means she'd be sent to a state psychiatric facility for an indefinite period of time, though she could eventually be released if her mental health improves and if she's not deemed a threat to the community.
5: A group of AI companies, including Anthropic, have published an open letter warning that critical infrastructure could face a swarm of hacking threats as the technology advances. Mike Dubusky, ABC News.
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0: The John Glenn School Corporation Board will meet in regular session tomorrow, Tuesday, September 1st at 7 p.m. Eastern Time at the John Glenn Administration Building. I'm Becca Shepherd for Stark County Family Dentistry from the WKVI Information Center. Items under the consent agenda include minutes from the August 18th meeting, vouchers, personnel recommendations, and student transfer requests. Under new business, the board will consider the approval of mentor teachers for the 2026-2027 school year. Board members will also hear reports from both the assistant superintendent and the superintendent. Upcoming events on the agenda include a ribbon cutting for outdoor student activity facilities on September 4th. The agenda reminds parents that there will be no school on September 7th in observance of Labor Day. Picture Day at Walkerton Elementary School is scheduled for September 9th. The next John Glenn School Board meeting is scheduled for September 15th at 7 p.m. Eastern Time at the Administration Building. The public is invited to attend this meeting. The Knox Redevelopment Commission will be holding a special meeting today, Monday, August 31st, to take place at 4:15 p.m. Central Time at Knox City Hall. According to the tentative agenda, the commission is scheduled to consider professional services involving Aubon Marsh, an infrastructure firm that offers services such as land surveying, architecture, planning, and waterfront development. The commission is also scheduled to discuss the sledding hill in Wythogan Park. This meeting will be held at Knox City Hall, which is located at 101 West Washington Street in Knox, and the public is invited to attend. A press release from the LaPorte County Sheriff's Office shares that detectives from the Criminal Investigations Division, along with the Indiana DNR's Law Enforcement Division, are investigating the circumstances surrounding the deaths of two adults found on a parcel of property located in the 11,000 West block of County Road 1500 South. Afternoon shift patrol deputies responded to the property Saturday night after the male and female were discovered deceased. The decedents have been identified as 60-year-olds Patricia J. Rosenbaum and Todd A. Rosenbaum, both of Wanata. The preliminary stages of the investigation indicate this was an isolated incident. There's no immediate threat to the public, and investigators do not believe there's any ongoing danger to the surrounding community. This investigation is ongoing and no additional information is available for release at this time. The North Judson St. Pierre School Corporation shared a warning this week, urging the public to use caution after the corporation began receiving a large number of spam emails that appeared to be coming from student and staff accounts. The announcement shared that the corporation's technology department is working to resolve the issue. Anyone who receives an email that looks like it comes from a North Judson St. Pierre student or staff member is encouraged to verify the source before responding or taking further action. Officials say that recipients should be especially wary of emails that contain hyperlinks or that direct them to click a link. WKVI News and Information on the Hour is brought to you by Dr. Andrew Frazier and the staff over at Stark County Family Dentistry in Knox. Now in their location on Highway 35 next to First Source Bank. Their office phone number is 574-212-2008. I'm Becca Shepherd from the WKVI Information Center. 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
1: From the Tri-County Weather Center, I'm Bill Banks on All News 1520 WKVI. 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Tonight, mostly clear skies with a low of 55 degrees. Tomorrow, sunny with a high of 80. Tomorrow night, clear with a low of 56. Saturday, mostly sunny and pleasant, high 80. Sunday, sunny skies and 84. I'm Bill Banks. For your local forecast 24/7, visit WKVI.com.
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9: 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I'm CJ Miller, and this is Hoosier Ag Today News.
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0: Turning now to funeral arrangements. 92-year-old Joyce Ann Runkel of Knox passed away August 25th. There will be a celebration of Joyce's life today, Monday, August 31st, from 1 to 3:30 p.m. at the Beachside Tavern dining room at Bass Lake. In lieu of flowers, memorial contributions can be made to the Runkel Family Scholarship Fund or a charity of choice. MC Smith Funeral Home of Knox is in charge of arrangements for 92-year-old Joyce Ann Runkel of Knox. 81-year-old James Dale Jim Friedel of Winnemac passed away August 27th. A scriptural wake service will be held at 3 p.m. Eastern Time tomorrow, Tuesday, September 1st, at Frayne Mortuary in Winnemac. Visitation will be from 3:30 to 8 p.m. Eastern Time, also tomorrow at Frayne Mortuary. And a funeral mass will be held 11 a.m. Eastern Time, Wednesday, September 2nd, at St. Peter's Catholic Church in Winnemac. Memorial contributions may be made to the Boy Scouts of America, Troop Number 229, in memory of 81-year-old James Dale Jim Friedel of Winnemac. 85-year-old Carol A. Tanner of Madarieville passed away August 29th. Visitation will take place from 4 to 8 p.m. Eastern Time this Wednesday, September 2nd, at Frayne Mortuary in Madarieville. Private services will be held at Frayne Mortuary in Madarieville. Memorial contributions may be made to Madarieville Christian Church, Lifewise Academy at West Central, or to the Pulaski Animal Center in memory of 85-year-old Carol A. Tanner of Madarieville. Remember, you can find complete obituary information online at WKVI.com.
1: From the Tri-County Weather Center, I'm Bill Banks on All News 1520 WKVI. 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Tonight, mostly clear skies with a low of 55 degrees. Tomorrow, sunny with a high of 80. Tomorrow night, clear with a low of 56. Saturday, mostly sunny and pleasant, high 80. Sunday, sunny skies and 84. I'm Bill Banks. For your local forecast 24/7, visit WKVI.com.
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11: Congratulations to our Tyler Roth WKVI Athlete of the Week from North Judson, St. Pair. It's a junior volleyball player, Adeline Hiddle. Adeline achieved her 1,000th career assist. And we're going to have a chance to talk to her this coming weekend on the Saturday Sports Line, the longest-running high school sports show in Indiana, thanks to our very own Harold Welter. We go live every Saturday throughout the school year at 9 a.m. Eastern, 8 a.m. Central on your local hometown radio station, K99.3 WKVI. That's your sports check. I'm Mitch Columbia.
12: AP News for Friday, August 28th. I'm Ben Thomas. President Trump says the U.S. has entered a deal with Venezuela to take control of 65 billion barrels of its oil reserves. Saka Magani reports the president's facing mounting pressure to address high gas prices, with the Iran war now at the six-month mark.
13: The government says consumer prices rose 3.7% in July compared with a year ago. Inflation remains higher since the Iran war started. Gas and other energy prices fell sharply last month, but have been rebounding this month, which is likely to boost the next inflation report. Sagar Magani, Washington.
12: Heading into the weekend, AAA put the average price of gasoline around $4.09 a gallon. A report from the National Park Service backs President Trump's proposed arch. Ed Donahue has details.
14: The plan is to build the arch in Arlington, Virginia, near Arlington National Cemetery and across the Potomac River from the Lincoln Memorial.
15: It was meant to be built.
14: The Park Service report says the 250-foot-tall arch is likely to disrupt the historical significance of dozens of sites near its planned location, disturbing sight lines. But it also says the same characteristics that make the location sensitive from a preservation perspective are also the characteristics that make it the historically appropriate location. President Trump says there are 59 of these arches around the world.
15: And we're the only important and major city that doesn't have one.
14: Democrats say the president should focus on the economy and the Iran war instead of projects like the arch. Ed Donahue, Washington.
12: And experts are warning that a lake in the Himalayas created after a glacier collapsed is starting to overflow. That's threatening more flooding in the Nepal-China border region, where devastating flash floods have killed nearly 600 people and left almost 2,500 missing. Rescue teams have been put on high alert. This is AP News. So what have you been listening to lately? Lisa Dwyer reports.
16: Data and analytics company Luminate says audio and video streams of Dolly Parton's work jumped drastically by the millions on the day of her death. Some of the top searches...

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0: Followed by Parton's performance of her own classic. I'm Lisa Dwyer.
2: Dolly Parton died Tuesday of cancer at age 80. The latest through the weekend at apnews.com. I'm Ben Thomas. 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
9: ABC News, I'm Mike Dabusky. Almost 2,000 people are still missing after deadly flash flooding swept through the Himalayas region of Nepal this week. More than 570 people are now confirmed dead. Words of caution from Federal Reserve Chairman Kevin Warsh today, addressing inflation at the central bank's annual meeting in Jackson Hole, Wyoming.
10: The data also show moderate wage growth. But in my view, in tracking underlying inflation, wage growth has not proven a reliable indicator of future inflation for a very long time.
9: However, Warsh is not calling for changes to interest rates. All four members of the Artemis II mission were awarded the Congressional Space Medal of Honor today by President Trump, and the conservative political commentator Milo Yiannopoulos has been detained by ICE, according to that agency's detention database. Yiannopoulos was listed as a citizen of the United Kingdom and rose to prominence during the first Trump administration. This is ABC News. After an hour-long recess, jury deliberations are back underway in the trial of Lindsay Clancy. Defense attorneys say she was suffering from postpartum psychosis when she strangled her three children to death in 2023. ABC's Peter Haralambos has what the jury has been instructed to decide.
11: If they follow the judge's instructions, the first question they have to ask themselves is this insanity defense question. Was Clancy in her right mind? Was she aware of what she was doing, if it was right or wrong? Was she truly in the throes of postpartum psychosis? If they believe that she basically lost her grip with reality, they could go with that second option, not guilty by a lack of criminal responsibility. That means she'd be sent to a state psychiatric facility for an indefinite period of time, though she could eventually be released if her mental health improves and if she's not deemed a threat to the community.
9: A group of AI companies, including Anthropic, have published an open letter warning the critical infrastructure could face a swarm of hacking threats as the technology advances. Mike Dabusky, ABC News.
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0: The John Glenn School Corporation Board will meet in regular session tomorrow, Tuesday, September 1st at 7 p.m. Eastern Time at the John Glenn Administration Building. I'm Becca Shepherd for Stark County Family Dentistry from the WKVI Information Center. Items under the consent agenda include minutes from the August 18th meeting, vouchers, personnel recommendations, and student transfer requests. Under new business, the board will consider the approval of mentor teachers for the 2026-2027 school year. Board members will also hear reports from both the assistant superintendent and the superintendent. Upcoming events on the agenda include a ribbon cutting for outdoor student activity facilities on September 4th. The agenda reminds parents that there will be no school on September 7th in observance of Labor Day. Picture Day at Walkerton Elementary School is scheduled for September 9th. The next John Glenn School Board meeting is scheduled for September 15th at 7 p.m. Eastern Time at the Administration Building. The public is invited to attend this meeting. The Knox Redevelopment Commission will be holding a special meeting today, Monday, August 31st, to take place at 4:15 p.m. Central Time at Knox City Hall. According to the tentative agenda, the commission is scheduled to consider professional services involving Aubon Marsh, an infrastructure firm that offers services such as land surveying, architecture, planning, and waterfront development. The commission is also scheduled to discuss the Sledding Hill in Wythogen Park. This meeting will be held at Knox City Hall, which is located at 101 West Washington Street in Knox, and the public is invited to attend. A press release from the LaPorte County Sheriff's Office shares that detectives from the Criminal Investigations Division, along with the Indiana DNR's Law Enforcement Division, are investigating the circumstances surrounding the deaths of two adults found on a parcel of property located in the 11,000 West block of County Road 1500 South. Afternoon shift patrol deputies responded to the property Saturday night after the male and female were discovered deceased. The decedents have been identified as 60-year-olds Patricia J. Rosenbaum and Todd A. Rosenbaum, both of Wanata. The preliminary stages of the investigation indicate this was an isolated incident. There's no immediate threat to the public, and investigators do not believe there's any ongoing danger to the surrounding community. This investigation is ongoing and no additional information is available for release at this time. The North Judson San Pierre School Corporation shared a warning this week, urging the public to use caution after the corporation began receiving a large number of spam emails that appeared to be coming from student and staff accounts. The announcement shared that the corporation's technology department is working to resolve the issue. Anyone who receives an email that looks like it comes from a North Judson San Pierre student or staff member is encouraged to verify the source before responding or taking further action. Officials say that recipients should be especially wary of emails that contain hyperlinks or that direct them to click a link. WKVI News and Information on the Hour is brought to you by Dr. Andrew Frazier and the staff over at Stark County Family Dentistry in Knox. Now in their location on Highway 35 next to First Source Bank. 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I'm Becca Shepherd from the WKVI Information Center. 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
1: From the Tri-County Weather Center, I'm Bill Banks on All News 1520 WKVI. 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Tonight, mostly clear skies with a low of 55 degrees. Tomorrow, sunny with a high of 80. Tomorrow night, clear with a low of 56. Saturday, mostly sunny and pleasant, high 80. Sunday, sunny skies and 84. I'm Bill Banks. For your local forecast 24/7, visit WKVI.com.
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8: 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In chemistry, I learned that no one likes me. In English, I learned that I'm disgusting. And in physics, I learned that I'm a loser.
9: 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And in gym, I learned that I'm pathetic and a joke. In history, I learned that I'm trash.
10: 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In English, I learned that I make people sick. And at lunch, I learned that I sit on my own because I smell. In chemistry, I learned that no one likes
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0: Turning now to funeral arrangements. 92-year-old Joyce Ann Runkle of Knox passed away August 25th. There will be a celebration of Joyce's life today, Monday, August 31st, from 1 to 3:30 p.m. at the Beachside Tavern dining room at Bass Lake. In lieu of flowers, memorial contributions can be made to the Runkle Family Scholarship Fund or a charity of choice. M.C. Smith Funeral Home of Knox is in charge of arrangements for 92-year-old Joyce Ann Runkle of Knox. 81-year-old James Dale Jim Friedel of Winnemac passed away August 27th. A scriptural wake service will be held at 3 p.m. Eastern Time tomorrow, Tuesday, September 1st, at Frayne Mortuary in Winnemac. Visitation will be from 3:30 to 8 p.m. Eastern Time, also tomorrow at Frayne Mortuary. And a funeral mass will be held 11 a.m. Eastern Time, Wednesday, September 2nd, at St. Peter's Catholic Church in Winnemac. Memorial contributions may be made to the Boy Scouts of America, Troop Number 229, in memory of 81-year-old James Dale Jim Friedel of Winnemac. 85-year-old Carol A. Tanner of Madarieville passed away August 29th. Visitation will take place from 4 to 8 p.m. Eastern Time this Wednesday, September 2nd, at Frayne Mortuary in Madarieville. Private services will be held at Frayne Mortuary in Madarieville. Memorial contributions may be made to Madarieville Christian Church, LifeWise Academy at West Central, or to the Pulaski Animal Center, in memory of 85-year-old Carol A. Tanner of Madarieville. Remember, you can find complete obituary information online at WKVI.com.
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1: From the Tri-County Weather Center, I'm Bill Banks on All News 1520 WKVI. 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Tonight, mostly clear skies with a low of 55 degrees. Tomorrow, sunny with a high of 80. Tomorrow night, clear with a low of 56. Saturday, mostly sunny and pleasant, high 80. Sunday, sunny skies and 84. I'm Bill Banks. For your local forecast 24/7, visit WKVI.com.
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18: The Indiana Fever earned a 20-point win over the Connecticut Sun by a final score of 111-91 last night. Caitlin Clark and Kelsey Mitchell scored a combined 68 points, with each of them chipping in 34 points. Clark was able to complete the double-double with 12 assists.
19: Obviously, you're not going to have 30-plus, 10-plus every single night, but when you're able to do that, like, it just allows the team to get going in a different way, and making shots and getting people open, like, that's contagious. It's contagious to the team. Just continue to improve, but I'm finding my groove a little bit.
18: Oh, yeah, Boston scored 14 points, and Michaela Timpson also handed in 10 points. The WNBA goes on hold for the next 2.5 weeks for the Women's Basketball World Cup. The Fever returns to action September 18th north of the border to take on the Toronto Tempo. The Indianapolis Colts host the Detroit Lions later today for the final preseason game of the year. Head coach Shane Steichen says he plans to start wide receiver Keenan Allen and defensive tackle DeForest Buckner.
20: Keenan's going to play and Buck's going to play as well. I told Buck, if you want to play two plays, I'm good. Yeah, Keenan wants to play too as well. He wants to get back out there and be with the guys, so, you know, he'll get a series or two and we'll go from there.
18: For the quarterback position, Anthony Richardson Sr. will play the first quarter, Ryan Leonard in the second, and Easton Stick completing the entire second half. Kickoff from Lucas Oil Stadium is today at 1 o'clock, and you can listen to all the coverage on our flagship station of 93.5 and 107.5 The Fan. And then later tonight in college football, Indiana State hosts Southeast Missouri State for a 6 o'clock tip-off. The NTT IndyCar Series heads to the Milwaukee Mile for a pair of races and a doubleheader weekend. Joseph Newgarden topped yesterday's lone practice session with rookie Dennis Hauger in second, championship leader Alex Palou third, David Malukas fourth, and Rinus VK rounding out the top five. Two incidents recorded yesterday, Nolan Spiegel spun and hit the wall, while last weekend's winner from Washington, D.C., Kyle Kirkwood, and last year's winner from Milwaukee, Christian Rasmussen, collided and took each other out. Qualifying is later this morning at 11 o'clock. The first race, the Snap-on Makers and Fixers 250, is today at 2:30, with the second race, the Snap-on Milwaukee Mile 250, tomorrow at 1 o'clock. For Network Indiana Sports, I'm Landon Goons.
21: Fox News, I'm Tom Graham. Federal Reserve Chairman Kevin Warsh says inflation is too high.
22: Price stability is not self-executing. Nor is inflation necessarily mean reverting. It's the Fed's job to deliver stable prices. No excuses.
21: Well, speaking at the Fed's annual symposium in Jackson Hole, Wyoming, the inflation rate in July was at 3.4%, far higher than the Fed's 2% target. Florida refusing to take Meta's money. Several states sued the social media giant, and a $17 billion settlement was reached.
23: We're not going to roll over when it comes to protecting our kids. This was not a good deal for the state.
21: Florida Attorney General James Altmaier says Meta needs to pay more, accusing the parent company of Facebook and Instagram of addicting children to its product. 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
24: Shh, here she comes.
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0: State Road 23 and State Road 10 will close for seal coat operations. I'm Rusty Nixon, Max 98.3 FM News. Indiana Department of Transportation maintenance crews will conduct seal coat operations on State Road 23 in Stark County and State Road 10 in Marshall County next week. State Road 23 will be closed between State Road 8 and U.S. 30 starting on or after Monday, August 31st. State Road 10 will be closed between Juniper Road and State Road 19 on or after Wednesday, September 2nd. Scrub seal operations will take place for approximately 2 days on each roadway during the hours of 6 a.m. and 6 p.m. Motorists should seek alternate routes. The work is weather sensitive, so the schedule is subject to change. More than 5 decades after returning home from Vietnam, the legendary Indiana Rangers received 2 of the highest honors bestowed for military service and service to the state of Indiana. Company D, 151st Infantry Regiment of the Indiana Army National Guard, were formally awarded the Presidential Unit Citation at the National Guard Association of United States Conference. The prestigious award recognizes the unit's extraordinary heroism, combat service, and sacrifice during the Vietnam War. Governor Mike Braun also honored the Indiana Rangers of the Group Sagamore of the Wabash, one of Indiana's highest honors, recognizing the unit's extraordinary service, courage, and enduring legacy to the state. Deployed to Vietnam in December 1968, Company D conducted hundreds of dangerous long-range reconnaissance missions. The unit frequently operated deep within enemy-controlled territory under the most grueling conditions before returning to Indiana in November of 1969. The unit holds the unique historic distinction of being the only Army National Guard ground maneuver unit to serve in Southeast Asia during the Vietnam War. For generations, a promotion has been treated as the obvious next step, a better title, more money, more authority, sign that an employee is moving forward. But new research suggests many workers are now questioning whether the next rung on the career ladder is really worth it, especially if it comes with the red flags of an AI-era workplace. Snapshot poll of employees by Career Minds, a global outplacement and career development firm, found 39% of Indiana employees would reject what they would describe as a toxic promotion, a role that came with increased AI-driven performance tracking and more productivity monitoring, responsibility for checking or correcting AI-generated work, or pressure to deliver more output using AI without additional support. Finding builds on CareerMind's earlier research into promotion pushback, which found that among Indiana employees who had been offered a promotion in the past year, nearly 1 in 3 had turned it down. Together, the findings suggest workers are not simply becoming less ambitious. Instead, many appear to be making a more practical calculation about what promotion now means in the modern workplace. Reasons employees gave for rejecting or considering rejecting a promotion were largely practical. Nearly 1 in 4 said they were happy with their current work-life balance and did not want to disrupt it. Others said the pay increase would not justify the extra responsibility. They didn't want more stress, longer hours, or to manage other people. But the new toxic promotion finding suggests AI may now be adding another layer of concern. I'm Rusty Nixon, Max 98.3 FM News. 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
1: From the Tri-County Weather Center, I'm Bill Banks on All News 1520 WKVI. 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Tonight, mostly clear skies with a low of 55 degrees. Tomorrow, sunny with a high of 80. Tomorrow night, clear with a low of 56. Saturday, mostly sunny and pleasant, high 80. Sunday, sunny skies and 84. I'm Bill Banks. For your local forecast 24/7, visit WKVI.com.
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2: From the Tri-County Weather Center, I'm Bill Banks on All News 1520 WKVI. 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Tonight, mostly clear skies with a low of 55 degrees. Tomorrow, sunny with a high of 80. Tomorrow night, clear with a low of 56. Saturday, mostly sunny and pleasant, high 80. Sunday, sunny skies and 84. I'm Bill Banks. For your local forecast 24/7, visit WKVI.com.
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7: Big week of football here on Max 98.3. 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We'll go around the county, talk to all the area coaches about their upcoming matchups. And then the Saturday Morning Coaches Show. Once again, we'll hook up with all the local football coaches starting at 7 o'clock and go over film, I guess, is what you'd call it for Saturday morning over their games on Friday. So that all coming up this week, so don't miss any of it. That's your sports check. 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I'm Rusty Nexon, Max 98.3, part of the winning team at Kankakee Valley Broadcasting.
8: ABC News, I'm Mike Dabusky. Almost 2,000 people are still missing after deadly flash flooding swept through the Himalayas region of Nepal this week. More than 570 people are now confirmed dead. Words of caution from Federal Reserve Chairman Kevin Warsh today, addressing inflation at the central bank's annual meeting in Jackson Hole, Wyoming.
9: The data also show moderate wage growth. But in my view, in tracking underlying inflation, wage growth has not proven a reliable indicator of future inflation for a very long time.
8: However, Warsh is not calling for changes to interest rates. All four members of the Artemis II mission were awarded the Congressional Space Medal of Honor today by President Trump, and the conservative political commentator Milo Yiannopoulos has been detained by ICE, according to that agency's detention database. Yiannopoulos was listed as a citizen of the United Kingdom and rose to prominence during the first Trump administration. This is ABC News. After an hour-long recess, jury deliberations are back underway in the trial of Lindsay Clancy. Defense attorneys say she was suffering from postpartum psychosis when she strangled her three children to death in 2023. ABC's Peter Haralambos has what the jury has been instructed to decide.
10: If they follow the judge's instructions, the first question they have to ask themselves is this insanity defense question. Was Clancy in her right mind? Was she aware of what she was doing, if it was right or wrong? Was she truly in the throes of postpartum psychosis? If they believe that she basically lost her grip with reality, they could go with that second option, not guilty by a lack of criminal responsibility. That means she'd be sent to a state psychiatric facility for an indefinite period of time, though she could eventually be released if there are

0: mental health improves and if she's not deemed a threat to the community.
1: A group of AI companies, including Anthropic, have published an open letter warning the critical infrastructure could face a swarm of hacking threats as the technology advances. Mike Dubosky, ABC News.
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0: The John Glenn School Corporation Board will meet in regular session tomorrow, Tuesday, September 1st at 7 p.m. Eastern Time at the John Glenn Administration Building. I'm Becca Shepherd for Stark County Family Dentistry from the WKVI Information Center. Items under the consent agenda include minutes from the August 18th meeting, vouchers, personnel recommendations, and student transfer requests. Under new business, the board will consider the approval of mentor teachers for the 2026-2027 school year. Board members will also hear reports from both the assistant superintendent and the superintendent. Upcoming events on the agenda include a ribbon cutting for outdoor student activity facilities on September 4th. The agenda reminds parents that there will be no school on September 7th in observance of Labor Day. Picture Day at Walkerton Elementary School is scheduled for September 9th. The next John Glenn School Board meeting is scheduled for September 15th at 7 p.m. Eastern Time at the Administration Building. The public is invited to attend this meeting. The Knox Redevelopment Commission will be holding a special meeting today, Monday, August 31st, to take place at 4:15 p.m. Central Time at Knox City Hall. According to the tentative agenda, the commission is scheduled to consider professional services involving Aubon Marsh, an infrastructure firm that offers services such as land surveying, architecture, planning, and waterfront development. The commission is also scheduled to discuss the sledding hill in Wythogan Park. This meeting will be held at Knox City Hall, which is located at 101 West Washington Street in Knox, and the public is invited to attend. A press release from the LaPorte County Sheriff's Office shares that detectives from the Criminal Investigations Division, along with the Indiana DNR's Law Enforcement Division, are investigating the circumstances surrounding the deaths of two adults found on a parcel of property located in the 11,000 West block of County Road 1500 South. Afternoon shift patrol deputies responded to the property Saturday night after the male and female were discovered deceased. The decedents have been identified as 60-year-olds Patricia J. Rosenbaum and Todd A. Rosenbaum, both of Wanata. The preliminary stages of the investigation indicate this was an isolated incident. There's no immediate threat to the public, and investigators do not believe there's any ongoing danger to the surrounding community. This investigation is ongoing and no additional information is available for release at this time. The North Judson St. Pierre School Corporation shared a warning this week, urging the public to use caution after the corporation began receiving a large number of spam emails that appeared to be coming from student and staff accounts. The announcement shared that the corporation's technology department is working to resolve the issue. Anyone who receives an email that looks like it comes from a North Judson St. Pierre student or staff member is encouraged to verify the source before responding or taking further action. Officials say that recipients should be especially wary of emails that contain hyperlinks or that direct them to click a link. WKVI News and Information on the Hour is brought to you by Dr. Andrew Frazier and the staff over at Stark County Family Dentistry in Knox, now in their location on Highway 35 next to First Source Bank. Their office phone number is 574-212-2008. I'm Becca Shepherd from the WKVI Information Center. 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
1: From the Tri-County Weather Center, I'm Bill Banks on All News 1520 WKVI. 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Tonight, mostly clear skies with a low of 55 degrees. Tomorrow, sunny with a high of 80. Tomorrow night, clear with a low of 56. Saturday, mostly sunny and pleasant, high 80. Sunday, sunny skies and 84. I'm Bill Banks. For your local forecast 24/7, visit WKVI.com.
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11: 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I'm CJ Miller, and this is Hoosier Ag Today News.
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0: Turning now to funeral arrangements. 92-year-old Joyce Ann Runkle of Knox passed away August 25th. There will be a celebration of Joyce's life today, Monday, August 31st, from 1 to 3:30 p.m. at the Beachside Tavern dining room at Bass Lake. In lieu of flowers, memorial contributions can be made to the Runkle Family Scholarship Fund or a charity of choice. MC Smith Funeral Home of Knox is in charge of arrangements for 92-year-old Joyce Ann Runkle of Knox. 81-year-old James Dale Jim Friedel of Winnemac passed away August 27th. A scriptural wake service will be held at 3 p.m. Eastern Time tomorrow, Tuesday, September 1st, at Frayne Mortuary in Winnemac. Visitation will be from 3:30 to 8 p.m. Eastern Time, also tomorrow at Frayne Mortuary. And a funeral mass will be held 11 a.m. Eastern Time, Wednesday, September 2nd, at St. Peter's Catholic Church in Winnemac. Memorial contributions may be made to the Boy Scouts of America, Troop Number 229, in memory of 81-year-old James Dale Jim Friedel of Winnemac. 85-year-old Carol A. Tanner of Madaryville passed away August 29th. Visitation will take place from 4 to 8 p.m. Eastern Time this Wednesday, September 2nd, at Frayne Mortuary in Madaryville. Private services will be held at Frayne Mortuary in Madaryville. Memorial contributions may be made to Madaryville Christian Church, LifeWise Academy at West Central, or to the Pulaski Animal Center in memory of 85-year-old Carol A. Tanner of Madaryville. Remember, you can find complete obituary information online at WKVI.com.
1: From the Tri-County Weather Center, I'm Bill Banks on All News 1520 WKVI. 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Tonight, mostly clear skies with a low of 55 degrees. Tomorrow, sunny with a high of 80. Tomorrow night, clear with a low of 56. Saturday, mostly sunny and pleasant, high 80. Sunday, sunny skies and 84. I'm Bill Banks. For your local forecast 24/7, visit WKVI.com.
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13: Congratulations to our Tyler Roth WKVI Athlete of the Week from North Judson, St. Pair. It's a junior volleyball player, Adeline Hiddle. Adeline achieved her 1,000th career assist, and we're going to have a chance to talk to her this coming weekend on the Saturday Sports Line, the longest-running high school sports show in Indiana, thanks to our very own Harold Welter. We go live every Saturday throughout the school year at 9 a.m. Eastern, 8 a.m. Central on your local hometown radio station, K99.3 WKVI. That's your sports check. I'm Mitch Columbia.
14: AP News for Friday, August 28th. I'm Ben Thomas. President Trump says the U.S. has entered a deal with Venezuela to take control of 65 billion barrels of its oil reserves. Sakamagani reports the president's facing mounting pressure to address high gas prices, with the Iran war now at the six-month mark.
15: The government says consumer prices rose 3.7% in July compared with a year ago. Inflation remains higher since the Iran war started. Gas and other energy prices fell sharply last month, but have been rebounding this month, which is likely to boost the next inflation report. Sagar Magani, Washington.
14: Heading into the weekend, AAA put the average price of gasoline around $4.09 a gallon. A report from the National Park Service backs President Trump's proposed arch. Ed Donahue has details.
16: The plan is to build the arch in Arlington, Virginia, near Arlington National Cemetery and across the Potomac River from the Lincoln Memorial.
17: It was meant to be built.
16: The Park Service report says the 250-foot-tall arch is likely to disrupt the historical significance of dozens of sites near its planned location, disturbing sight lines. But it also says the same characteristics that make the location sensitive from a preservation perspective are also the characteristics that make it the historically appropriate location. President Trump says there are 59 of these arches around the world.
17: And we're the only important and major city that doesn't have one.
16: Democrats say the president should focus on the economy and the Iran war instead of projects like the arch. Ed Donahue, Washington.
14: And experts are warning that a lake in the Himalayas created after a glacier collapsed is starting to overflow. That's threatening more flooding in the Nepal-China border region, where devastating flash floods have killed nearly 600 people and left almost 2,500 missing. Rescue teams have been put on high alert. This is AP News. So what have you been listening to lately? Lisa Dwyer reports.
18: Data and analytics company Luminate says audio and video streams of Dolly Parton's work jumped drastically by the millions on the day of her death. Some of the top searches.

0: coming in third for duet with Kenny Rogers.
1: 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No one in between.
0: Followed by Parton's performance of her own classic. I'm Lisa Dwyer.
2: Dolly Parton died Tuesday of cancer at age 80. The latest through the weekend at APnews.com. I'm Ben Thomas. 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
7: ABC News, I'm Mike Dabusky. Almost 2,000 people are still missing after deadly flash flooding swept through the Himalayas region of Nepal this week. More than 570 people are now confirmed dead. Words of caution from Federal Reserve Chairman Kevin Warsh today, addressing inflation at the central bank's annual meeting in Jackson Hole, Wyoming.
8: The data also show moderate wage growth. But in my view, in tracking underlying inflation, wage growth has not proven a reliable indicator of future inflation for a very long time.
7: However, Warsh is not calling for changes to interest rates. All four members of the Artemis II mission were awarded the Congressional Space Medal of Honor today by President Trump, and the conservative political commentator Milo Yiannopoulos has been detained by ICE, according to that agency's detention database. Yiannopoulos was listed as a citizen of the United Kingdom and rose to prominence during the first Trump administration. This is ABC News. After an hour-long recess, jury deliberations are back underway in the trial of Lindsay Clancy. Defense attorneys say she was suffering from postpartum psychosis when she strangled her three children to death in 2023. ABC's Peter Haralambos has what the jury has been instructed to decide.
9: If they followed the judge's instructions, the first question they have to ask themselves is this insanity defense question. Was Clancy in her right mind? Was she aware of what she was doing, if it was right or wrong? Was she truly in the throes of postpartum psychosis? If they believe that she basically lost her grip with reality, they could go with that second option, not guilty by a lack of criminal responsibility. That means she'd be sent to a state psychiatric facility for an indefinite period of time, though she could eventually be released if her mental health improves and if she's not deemed a threat to the community.
7: A group of AI companies, including Anthropic, have published an open letter warning the critical infrastructure could face a swarm of hacking threats as the technology advances. Mike Dabusky, ABC News.
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0: The first case of West Nile virus disease in Indiana in 2026 has been reported in an Allen County resident. I'm Becca Shepherd from the WKVI Information Center. No additional information about the case will be released to protect patient privacy. Mosquito testing by the Indiana Department of Health shows that the risk for West Nile virus is elevated across the state. Specifically, 33 counties have had mosquitoes test positive for West Nile virus. Indiana reported 39 human cases of West Nile virus last year. The state health commissioner stated that Hoosiers should take precautions to prevent mosquito bites while outdoors, and that the risk for mosquito-borne diseases won't go away until after the first hard freeze of the fall. Most people infected with West Nile virus have no symptoms. Some will develop flu-like symptoms, which can include fever, headache, body aches, joint pains, vomiting, diarrhea, or a rash. A small number will develop a more severe form of the disease affecting the nervous system, including inflammation in the brain and spinal cord, muscle paralysis, or even death. People older than 60 years old or those with weakened immune systems are higher risk of severe West Nile virus disease. People who think they may have West Nile virus should see their healthcare providers immediately. You can find steps to prevent mosquito-borne diseases online at WKVI.com. The John Glenn School Corporation Board will meet in regular session tomorrow, Tuesday, September 1st, at 7 p.m. Eastern Time at the John Glenn Administration Building. Items under the consent agenda include minutes from the August 18th meeting, vouchers, personnel recommendations, and student transfer requests. Under new business, the board will consider the approval of mentor teachers for the 2026-2027 school year. Board members will also hear reports from both the assistant superintendent and the superintendent. Upcoming events on the agenda include a ribbon cutting for outdoor student activity facilities on September 4th. The agenda reminds parents that there will be no school on September 7th in observance of Labor Day. Picture Day at Walkerton Elementary School is scheduled for September 9th. The next John Glenn School Board meeting is scheduled for September 15th at 7 p.m. Eastern Time at the Administration Building. The public is invited to attend this meeting. The North Judson St. Pierre School Corporation shared a warning this week, urging the public to use caution after the corporation began receiving a large number of spam emails that appeared to be coming from student and staff accounts. The announcement shared that the corporation's technology department is working to resolve the issue. Anyone who receives an email that looks like it comes from a North Judson St. Pierre student or staff member is encouraged to verify the source before responding or taking further action. Officials say that recipients should be especially wary of emails that contain hyperlinks or that direct them to click a link. I'm Becca Shepherd from the WKVI Information Center. Visit our website, WKVI.com, or our Facebook page, Tri-County News, for all of your local news 24/7.
1: From the Tri-County Weather Center, I'm Bill Banks on All News 1520 WKVI. 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Tonight, mostly clear skies with a low of 55 degrees. Tomorrow, sunny with a high of 80. Tomorrow night, clear with a low of 56. Saturday, mostly sunny and pleasant, high 80. Sunday, sunny skies and 84. I'm Bill Banks. For your local forecast 24/7, visit WKVI.com.
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6: This is a Bloomberg Money Minute. Wall Street limping into the closing bell today with the Dow down 9 points, the NASDAQ down 139, 0.5% lower, the S&P down 19. That's after Federal Reserve Chair Kevin Warsh vowed to tackle inflation, aiming to bring it down to the central bank's longtime target of 2%. Now, that boosted bets on Wall Street that the Fed is going to raise interest rates sometime this year. Among today's big movers, shares of Flutter Entertainment, owner of the legal sports betting site FanDuel, that's up 7%. Rival betting site DraftKings rose 4%. It's after a federal appeals court ruled that gaming officials in Nevada can continue to crack down on Kalshi, Polymarket, and other prediction market companies as if they're unlicensed sports books, and critics say that is exactly what they are. And U.S. oil giant Chevron nearing a deal to expand its current oil operations in Venezuela. That could mean spending billions in new oil infrastructure there. Tom Busby, Bloomberg.

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10: Turning now to funeral arrangements. 92-year-old Joyce Ann Runkle of Knox passed away August 25th. There will be a celebration of Joyce's life today, Monday, August 31st, from 1 to 3:30 p.m. at the Beachside Tavern dining room at Bass Lake. 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MC Smith Funeral Home of Knox is in charge of arrangements for 92-year-old Joyce Ann Runkle of Knox. 81-year-old James Dale Jim Friedel of Winnemac passed away August 27th. A scriptural wake service will be held at 3 p.m. Eastern Time tomorrow, Tuesday, September 1st, at Frayne Mortuary in Winnemac. Visitation will be from 3:30 to 8 p.m. Eastern Time, also tomorrow at Frayne Mortuary. And a funeral mass will be held 11 a.m. Eastern Time, Wednesday, September 2nd, at St. Peter's Catholic Church in Winnemac. Memorial contributions may be made to the Boy Scouts of America, Troop Number 229, in memory of 81-year-old James Dale Jim Friedel of Winnemac. 85-year-old Carol A. Tanner of Madarieville passed away August 29th. Visitation will take place from 4 to 8 p.m. Eastern Time this Wednesday, September 2nd, at Frayne Mortuary in Madarieville. Private services will be held at Frayne Mortuary in Madarieville. Memorial contributions may be made to Madarieville Christian Church, LifeWise Academy at West Central, or to the Pulaski Animal Center in memory of 85-year-old Carol A. Tanner of Madarieville. Remember, you can find complete obituary information online at WKVI.com.
11: From the Tri-County Weather Center, I'm Bill Banks on All News 1520 WKVI. 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Tonight, mostly clear skies with a low of 55 degrees. Tomorrow, sunny with a high of 80. Tomorrow night, clear with a low of 56. Saturday, mostly sunny and pleasant, high 80. Sunday, sunny skies and 84. I'm Bill Banks. For your local forecast 24/7, visit WKVI.com.
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16: The Indiana Fever earned a 20-point win over the Connecticut Sun by a final score of 111-91 last night. Caitlin Clark and Kelsey Mitchell scored a combined 68 points, with each of them chipping in 34 points. Clark was able to complete the double-double with 12 assists.
17: Obviously, you're not going to have 30-plus, 10-plus every single night, but when you're able to do that, like, it just allows the team to get going in a different way, and making shots and getting people open, like, that's contagious. It's contagious to the team. Just continue to improve, but I'm finding my groove a little bit.
16: Aaliyah Boston scored 14 points, and Michaela Timpson also handed in 10 points. The WNBA goes on hold for the next 2.5 weeks for the Women's Basketball World Cup. The Fever returns to action September 18th north of the border to take on the Toronto Tempo. The Indianapolis Colts host the Detroit Lions later today for the final preseason game of the year. Head coach Shane Steichen says he plans to start wide receiver Keenan Allen and defensive tackle DeForest Buckner.
18: Keenan's going to play and Buck's going to play as well. I told Buck, if you want to play two plays, I'm good. Yeah, Keenan wants to play too as well. He wants to get back out there and be the guy, so, you know, he'll get a series or two and we'll go from there.
16: For the quarterback position, Anthony Richardson Sr. will play the first quarter, Ryan Leonard in the second, and Easton Stick completing the entire second half. Kickoff from Lucas Oil Stadium is today at 1 o'clock, and you can listen to all the coverage on our flagship station of 93.5 and 107.5 The Fan. And then later tonight in college football, Indiana State hosts Southeast Missouri State for a 6 o'clock tip-off. The NTT IndyCar Series heads to the Milwaukee Mile for a pair of races and a doubleheader weekend. Joseph Newgarden topped yesterday's lone practice session with rookie Dennis Hauger in second, championship leader Alex Pillow third, David Malukas fourth, and Rinus VK rounding out the top five. Two incidents recorded yesterday, Nolan Spiegel spun and hit the wall, while last weekend's winner from Washington, D.C., Kyle Kirkwood, and last year's winner from Milwaukee, Christian Rasmussen, collided and took each other out. Qualifying is later this morning at 11 o'clock. The first race, the Snap-on Makers and Fixers 250, is today at 2:30, with the second race, the Snap-on Milwaukee Mile 250, tomorrow at 1 o'clock. For Network Indiana Sports, I'm Landon Goons.
19: News on Tom Graham. Federal Reserve Chairman Kevin Warsh says inflation is too high.
20: Price stability is not self-executing, nor is inflation necessarily mean reverting. It's the Fed's job to deliver stable prices. No excuses.
19: Well, speaking at the Fed's annual symposium in Jackson Hole, Wyoming, the inflation rate in July was at 3.4%, far higher than the Fed's 2% target. Florida refusing to take Meta's money. Several states sued the social media giant, and a $17 billion settlement was reached.
21: We're not going to roll over when it comes to protecting our kids. This was not a good deal for the states.
19: Florida Attorney General James Altmaier says Meta needs to pay more, accusing the parent company of Facebook and Instagram of addicting children to its product. 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
22: Hey, John, why so glum?
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0: State Road 23 and State Road 10 will close for seal coat operations. I'm Rusty Nixon, Max 98.3 FM News. Indiana Department of Transportation maintenance crews will conduct seal coat operations on State Road 23 in Stark County and State Road 10 in Marshall County next week. State Road 23 will be closed between State Road 8 and U.S. 30 starting on or after Monday, August 31st. State Road 10 will be closed between Juniper Road and State Road 19 on or after Wednesday, September 2nd. Scrub seal operations will take place for approximately 2 days on each roadway during the hours of 6 a.m. and 6 p.m. Motorists should seek alternate routes. The work is weather sensitive, so the schedule is subject to change. More than five decades after returning home from Vietnam, the legendary Indiana Rangers received two of the highest honors bestowed for military service and service to the state of Indiana. Company D, 151st Infantry Regiment of the Indiana Army National Guard, were formally awarded the Presidential Unit Citation at the National Guard Association of United States Conference. The prestigious award recognizes the unit's extraordinary heroism, combat service, and sacrifice during the Vietnam War. Governor Mike Braun also honored the Indiana Rangers of the Group Sagamore of the Wabash, one of Indiana's highest honors, recognizing the unit's extraordinary service, courage, and enduring legacy to the state. Deployed to Vietnam in December 1968, Company D conducted hundreds of dangerous long-range reconnaissance missions. The unit frequently operated deep within enemy-controlled territory under the most grueling conditions before returning to Indiana in November of 1969. The unit holds the unique historic distinction of being the only Army National Guard ground maneuver unit to serve in Southeast Asia during the Vietnam War. For generations, a promotion has been treated as the obvious next step, a better title, more money, more authority, sign that an employee is moving forward. But new research suggests many workers are now questioning whether the next rung on the career ladder is really worth it, especially if it comes with the red flags of an AI-era workplace. Snapshot poll of employees by Career Minds, a global outplacement and career development firm, found 39% of Indiana employees would reject what they would describe as a toxic promotion, a role that came with increased AI-driven performance tracking and more productivity monitoring, responsibility for checking or correcting AI-generated work, or pressure to deliver more output using AI without additional support. Finding builds on CareerMind's earlier research into promotion pushback, which found that among Indiana employees who had been offered a promotion in the past year, nearly one in three had turned it down. Together, the findings suggest workers are not simply becoming less ambitious. Instead, many appear to be making a more practical calculation about what promotion now means in the modern workplace. Reasons employees gave for rejecting or considering rejecting a promotion were largely practical. Nearly one in four said they were happy with their current work-life balance and did not want to disrupt it. Others said the pay increase would not justify the extra responsibility. They didn't want more stress, longer hours, or to manage other people. But the new toxic promotion finding suggests AI may now be adding another layer of concern. I'm Rusty Nixon, Max 98.3 FM News. 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
1: From the Tri-County Weather Center, I'm Bill Banks on All News 1520 WKVI. 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Tonight, mostly clear skies with a low of 55 degrees. Tomorrow, sunny with a high of 80. Tomorrow night, clear with a low of 56. Saturday, mostly sunny and pleasant, high 80. Sunday, sunny skies and 84. I'm Bill Banks. For your local forecast 24/7, visit WKVI.com.
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6: This is a Bloomberg Money Minute. Wall Street limping into the closing bell today with the Dow down 9 points, the NASDAQ down 139, 0.5% lower, the S&P down 19. That's after Federal Reserve Chair Kevin Warsh vowed to tackle inflation, aiming to bring it down to the central bank's longtime target of 2%. Now, that boosted bets on Wall Street that the Fed is going to raise interest rates sometime this year. Among today's big movers, shares of Flutter Entertainment, owner of the legal sports betting site FanDuel, that's up 7%. Rival betting site DraftKings rose 4%. It's after a federal appeals court ruled that gaming officials in Nevada can continue to crack down on Kalshi, Polymarket, and other prediction market companies as if they're unlicensed sports books. And critics say that is exactly what they are. And U.S. oil giant Chevron nearing a deal to expand its current oil operations in Venezuela. That could mean spending billions in new oil infrastructure there. Tom Busby, Bloomberg Radio.
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0: Indiana. 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
1: The performance that ethanol gives to these Indy cars is remarkable, and to see them realizing, you know, how sustainable and, you know, Indiana corn farmers are, and how we can grow that fuel that they need to power these high performance cars is just amazing.
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2: State Road 23 and State Road 10 will close for seal coat operations. I'm Rusty Nixon, Max 98.3 FM News. Indiana Department of Transportation maintenance crews will conduct seal coat operations on State Road 23 in Stark County and State Road 10 in Marshall County next week. State Road 23 will be closed between State Road 8 and US 30 starting on or after Monday, August 31st. State Road 10 will be closed between Juniper Road and State Road 19 on or after Wednesday, September 2nd. Scrub seal operations will take place for approximately 2 days on each roadway during the hours of 6 a.m. and 6 p.m. Motorists should seek alternate routes. The work is weather sensitive, so the schedule is subject to change. More than five decades after returning home from Vietnam, the legendary Indiana Rangers received two of the highest honors bestowed for military service and service to the state of Indiana. Company D, 151st Infantry Regiment of the Indiana Army National Guard, were formally awarded the Presidential Unit Citation at the National Guard Association of United States Conference. The prestigious award recognizes the unit's extraordinary heroism, combat service, and sacrifice during the Vietnam War. Governor Mike Braun also honored the Indiana Rangers of the Group Sagamore of the Wabash, one of Indiana's highest honors, recognizing the unit's extraordinary service, courage, and enduring legacy to the state. Deployed to Vietnam in December 1968, Company D conducted hundreds of dangerous long-range reconnaissance missions. The unit frequently operated deep within enemy-controlled territory under the most grueling conditions before returning to Indiana in November of 1969. The unit holds the unique historic distinction of being the only Army National Guard ground maneuver unit to serve in Southeast Asia during the Vietnam War. For generations, a promotion has been treated as the obvious next step, a better title, more money, more authority, sign that an employee is moving forward. But new research suggests many workers are now questioning whether the next rung on the career ladder is really worth it, especially if it comes with the red flags of an AI-era workplace. Snapshot poll of employees by Career Minds, a global outplacement and career development firm, found 39% of Indiana employees would reject what they would describe as a toxic promotion, a role that came with increased AI-driven performance tracking and more productivity monitoring, responsibility for checking or correcting AI-generated work, or pressure to deliver more output using AI without additional support. Finding builds on CareerMind's earlier research into promotion pushback, which found that among Indiana employees who had been offered a promotion in the past year, nearly one in three had turned it down. Together, the findings suggest workers are not simply becoming less ambitious. Instead, many appear to be making a more practical calculation about what promotion now means in the modern workplace. Reasons employees gave for rejecting or considering rejecting a promotion were largely practical. Nearly one in four said they were happy with their current work-life balance and did not want to disrupt it. Others said the pay increase would not justify the extra responsibility. They didn't want more stress, longer hours, or to manage other people. But the new toxic promotion finding suggests AI may now be adding another layer of concern. I'm Rusty Nixon, Max 98.3 FM News. 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
3: From the Tri-County Weather Center, I'm Bill Banks on All News 1520 WKVI. 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Tonight, mostly clear skies with a low of 55 degrees.

0: Tomorrow, sunny with a high of 80. Tomorrow night, clear with a low of 56. Saturday, mostly sunny and pleasant, high 80. Sunday, sunny skies and 84. I'm Bill Banks. For your local forecast 24/7, visit WKVI.com.
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6: 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And then the Saturday Morning Coaches Show. Once again, we'll hook up with all the local football coaches starting at 7 o'clock and go over film, I guess, is what you'd call it for Saturday morning, over their games on Friday. So that all coming up this week, so don't miss any of it. 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I'm Rusty Nexon, Max 98.3, part of the winning team at Kankakee Valley Broadcasting.
7: ABC News, I'm Mike Dabusky. Almost 2,000 people are still missing after deadly flash flooding swept through the Himalayas region of Nepal this week. More than 570 people are now confirmed dead. Words of caution from Federal Reserve Chairman Kevin Warsh today, addressing inflation at the central bank's annual meeting in Jackson Hole, Wyoming.
8: The data also show moderate wage growth. But in my view, in tracking underlying inflation, wage growth has not proven a reliable indicator of future inflation for a very long time.
7: However, Warsh is not calling for changes to interest rates. All four members of the Artemis II mission were awarded the Congressional Space Medal of Honor today by President Trump, and the conservative political commentator Milo Yiannopoulos has been detained by ICE, according to that agency's detention database. Yiannopoulos was listed as a citizen of the United Kingdom and rose to prominence during the first Trump administration. This is ABC News. After an hour-long recess, jury deliberations are back underway in the trial of Lindsay Clancy. Defense attorneys say she was suffering from postpartum psychosis when she strangled her three children to death in 2023. ABC's Peter Haralambos has what the jury has been instructed to decide.
9: If they follow the judge's instructions, the first question they have to ask themselves is this insanity defense question. Was Clancy in her right mind? Was she aware of what she was doing, if it was right or wrong? Was she truly in the throes of postpartum psychosis? If they believe that she basically lost her grip with reality, they could go with that second option, not guilty by a lack of criminal responsibility. That means she'd be sent to a state psychiatric facility for an indefinite period of time, though she could eventually be released if her mental health improves and if she's not deemed a threat to the community.
7: A group of AI companies, including Anthropic, have published an open letter warning the critical infrastructure could face a swarm of hacking threats as the technology advances. Mike Dabusky, ABC News.
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0: The first case of West Nile virus disease in Indiana in 2026 has been reported in an Allen County resident. I'm Becca Shepherd from the WKVI Information Center. No additional information about the case will be released to protect patient privacy. Mosquito testing by the Indiana Department of Health shows that the risk for West Nile virus is elevated across the state. Specifically, 33 counties have had mosquitoes test positive for West Nile virus. Indiana reported 39 human cases of West Nile virus last year. The state health commissioner stated that Hoosiers should take precautions to prevent mosquito bites while outdoors and that the risk for mosquito-borne diseases won't go away until after the first hard freeze of the fall. Most people infected with West Nile virus have no symptoms. Some will develop flu-like symptoms, which can include fever, headache, body aches, joint pains, vomiting, diarrhea, or a rash. A small number will develop a more severe form of the disease affecting the nervous system, including inflammation in the brain and spinal cord, muscle paralysis, or even death. People older than 60 years old or those with weakened immune systems are higher risk of severe West Nile virus disease. People who think they may have West Nile virus should see their healthcare providers immediately. You can find steps to prevent mosquito-borne diseases online at WKVI.com. The John Glenn School Corporation Board will meet in regular session tomorrow, Tuesday, September 1st, at 7 p.m. Eastern Time at the John Glenn Administration Building. Items under the consent agenda include minutes from the August 18th meeting, vouchers, personnel recommendations, and student transfer requests. Under new business, the board will consider the approval of mentor teachers for the 2026-2027 school year. Board members will also hear reports from both the assistant superintendent and the superintendent. Upcoming events on the agenda include a ribbon cutting for outdoor student activity facilities on September 4th. The agenda reminds parents that there will be no school on September 7th in observance of Labor Day. Picture Day at Walkerton Elementary School is scheduled for September 9th. The next John Glenn School Board meeting is scheduled for September 15th at 7 p.m. Eastern Time at the Administration Building. The public is invited to attend this meeting. The North Judson St. Pierre School Corporation shared a warning this week, urging the public to use caution after the corporation began receiving a large number of spam emails that appeared to be coming from student and staff accounts. The announcement shared that the corporation's technology department is working to resolve the issue. Anyone who receives an email that looks like it comes from a North Judson St. Pierre student or staff member is encouraged to verify the source before responding or taking further action. Officials say that recipients should be especially wary of emails that contain hyperlinks or that direct them to click a link. I'm Becca Shepherd from the WKVI Information Center. Visit our website, WKVI.com, or our Facebook page, Tri-County News, for all of your local news 24/7.
1: From the Tri-County Weather Center, I'm Bill Banks on All News 1520 WKVI. 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Tonight, mostly clear skies with a low of 55 degrees. Tomorrow, sunny with a high of 80. Tomorrow night, clear with a low of 56. Saturday, mostly sunny and pleasant, high 80. Sunday, sunny skies and 84. I'm Bill Banks. For your local forecast 24/7, visit WKVI.com.
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5: This is a Bloomberg Money Minute. Wall Street limping into the closing bell today with the Dow down 9 points, the NASDAQ down 139, 0.5% lower, the S&P down 19. That's after Federal Reserve Chair Kevin Warsh vowed to tackle inflation, aiming to bring it down to the central bank's longtime target of 2%. Now, that boosted bets on Wall Street that the Fed is going to raise interest rates sometime this year. Among today's big movers, shares of Flutter Entertainment, owner of the legal sports betting site FanDuel, that's up 7%. Rival betting site DraftKings rose 4%. It's after a federal appeals court ruled that gaming officials in Nevada can continue to crack down on Kalshi, Polymarket, and other prediction market companies as if they're unlicensed sports books, and critics say that is exactly what they are. And U.S. oil giant Chevron nearing a deal to expand its current oil operations in Venezuela. That could mean spending billions in new oil infrastructure there. Tom Busby, Bloomberg Radio.
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0: Turning now to funeral arrangements. 92-year-old Joyce Ann Runkle of Knox passed away August 25th. There will be a celebration of Joyce's life today, Monday, August 31st, from 1 to 3:30 p.m. at the Beachside Tavern dining room at Bass Lake. In lieu of flowers, memorial contributions can be made to the Runkle Family Scholarship Fund or a charity of choice. MC Smith Funeral Home of Knox is in charge of arrangements for 92-year-old Joyce Ann Runkle of Knox. 81-year-old James Dale Jim Friedel of Winnemac passed away August 27th. A scriptural wake service will be held at 3 p.m. Eastern Time tomorrow, Tuesday, September 1st, at Frayne Mortuary in Winnemac. Visitation will be from 3:30 to 8 p.m. Eastern Time, also tomorrow at Frayne Mortuary. And a funeral mass will be held 11 a.m. Eastern Time, Wednesday, September 2nd, at St. Peter's Catholic Church in Winnemac. Memorial contributions may be made to the Boy Scouts of America, Troop Number 229, in memory of 81-year-old James Dale Jim Friedel of Winnemac. 85-year-old Carol A. Tanner of Madarieville passed away August 29th. Visitation will take place from 4 to 8 p.m. Eastern Time this Wednesday, September 2nd, at Frayne Mortuary in Madarieville. Private services will be held at Frayne Mortuary in Madarieville. Memorial contributions may be made to Madarieville Christian Church, Lifewise Academy at West Central, or to the Pulaski Animal Center in memory of 85-year-old Carol A. Tanner of Madarieville. Remember, you can find complete obituary information online at WKVI.com.
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4: 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A service of Kankakee Valley Broadcasting. ABC News, I'm Mike Dabusky. Almost 2,000 people are still missing after deadly flash flooding swept through the Himalayas region of Nepal this week. More than 570 people are now confirmed dead. Words of caution from Federal Reserve Chairman Kevin Warsh today, addressing inflation at the central bank's annual meeting in Jackson Hole, Wyoming.
22: The data also show moderate wage growth. But in my view, in tracking underlying inflation, wage growth has not proven a reliable indicator of future inflation for a very long time.
4: However, Warsh is not calling for changes to interest rates. All four members of the Artemis II mission were awarded the Congressional Space Medal of Honor today by President Trump, and the conservative political commentator Milo Yiannopoulos has been detained by ICE, according to that agency's detention database. Yiannopoulos was listed as a citizen of the United Kingdom and rose to prominence during the first Trump administration. This is ABC News. After an hour-long recess, jury deliberations are back underway in the trial of Lindsay Clancy. Defense attorneys say she was suffering from postpartum psychosis when she strangled her three children to death in 2023. ABC's Peter Haralambos has what the jury has been instructed to decide.
23: If they followed the judge's instructions, the first question they have to ask themselves is this insanity defense question. Was Clancy in her right mind? Was she aware of what she was doing, if it was right or wrong? Was she truly in the throes of postpartum psychosis? If they believe that she basically lost her grip with reality, they could go with that second option, not guilty by a lack of criminal responsibility. That means she'd be sent to a state psychiatric facility for an indefinite period of time, though she could eventually be released if her mental health improves and if she's not deemed a threat to the community.
1: A group of AI companies, including Anthropic, have published an open letter warning the critical infrastructure could face a swarm of hacking threats as the technology advances. Mike Dubusky, ABC News.
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0: The first case of West Nile virus disease in Indiana in 2026 has been reported in an Allen County resident. I'm Becca Shepherd from the WKVI Information Center. No additional information about the case will be released to protect patient privacy. Mosquito testing by the Indiana Department of Health shows that the risk for West Nile virus is elevated across the state. Specifically, 33 counties have had mosquitoes test positive for West Nile virus. Indiana reported 39 human cases of West Nile virus last year. The state health commissioner stated that Hoosiers should take precautions to prevent mosquito bites while outdoors, and that the risk for mosquito-borne diseases won't go away until after the first hard freeze of the fall. Most people infected with West Nile virus have no symptoms. Some will develop flu-like symptoms, which can include fever, headache, body aches, joint pains, vomiting, diarrhea, or a rash. A small number will develop a more severe form of the disease affecting the nervous system, including inflammation in the brain and spinal cord, muscle paralysis, or even death. People older than 60 years old or those with weakened immune systems are higher risk of severe West Nile virus disease. People who think they may have West Nile virus should see their healthcare providers immediately. You can find steps to prevent mosquito-borne diseases online at WKVI.com. The John Glenn School Corporation Board will meet in regular session tomorrow, Tuesday, September 1st, at 7 p.m. Eastern Time at the John Glenn Administration Building. Items under the consent agenda include minutes from the August 18th meeting, vouchers, personnel recommendations, and student transfer requests. Under new business, the board will consider the approval of mentor teachers for the 2026-2027 school year. Board members will also hear reports from both the assistant superintendent and the superintendent. Upcoming events on the agenda include a ribbon cutting for outdoor student activity facilities on September 4th. The agenda reminds parents that there will be no school on September 7th in observance of Labor Day. Picture Day at Walkerton Elementary School is scheduled for September 9th. The next John Glenn School Board meeting is scheduled for September 15th at 7 p.m. Eastern Time at the Administration Building. The public is invited to attend this meeting. The North Judson San Pierre School Corporation shared a warning this week, urging the public to use caution after the corporation began receiving a large number of spam emails that appeared to be coming from student and staff accounts. The announcement shared that the corporation's technology department is working to resolve the issue. Anyone who receives an email that looks like it comes from a North Judson San Pierre student or staff member is encouraged to verify the source before responding or taking further action. Officials say that recipients should be especially wary of emails that contain hyperlinks or that direct them to click a link. I'm Becca Shepherd from the WKVI Information Center. Visit our website, WKVI.com, or our Facebook page, Tri-County News, for all of your local news 24/7.
1: From the Tri-County Weather Center, I'm Bill Banks on All News 1520 WKVI. 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Tonight, mostly clear skies with a low of 55 degrees. Tomorrow, sunny with a high of 80. Tomorrow night, clear with a low of 56. Saturday, mostly sunny and pleasant, high 80. Sunday, sunny skies and 84. I'm Bill Banks. For your local forecast 24/7, visit WKVI.com.
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6: This is a Bloomberg Money Minute. Wall Street limping into the closing bell today with the Dow down 9 points, the NASDAQ down 139, 0.5% lower, the S&P down 19. That's after Federal Reserve Chair Kevin Warsh vowed to tackle inflation, aiming to bring it down to the central bank's longtime target of 2%. Now, that boosted bets on Wall Street that the Fed is going to raise interest rates sometime this year. Among today's big movers, shares of Flutter Entertainment, owner of the legal sports betting site FanDuel, that's up 7%. Rival betting site DraftKings rose 4%. It's after a federal appeals court ruled that gaming officials in Nevada can continue to crack down on Kalshi, Polymarket, and other prediction market companies as if they're unlicensed sports books, and critics say that is exactly what they are. And U.S. oil giant Chevron nearing a deal to expand its current oil operations in Venezuela. That could mean spending billions in new oil infrastructure there. Tom Busby, Bloomberg Radio.
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6: Turning now to funeral arrangements. 92-year-old Joyce Ann Runkel of Knox passed away August 25th. There will be a celebration of Joyce's life today, Monday, August 31st, from 1 to 3:30 p.m. at the Beachside Tavern dining room at Bass Lake. 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MC Smith Funeral Home of Knox is in charge of arrangements for 92-year-old Joyce Ann Runkel of Knox. 81-year-old James Dale Jim Friedel of Winnemac passed away August 27th. A scriptural wake service will be held at 3 p.m. Eastern Time tomorrow, Tuesday, September 1st, at Frayne Mortuary in Winnemac. Visitation will be from 3:30 to 8 p.m. Eastern Time, also tomorrow at Frayne Mortuary, and a funeral mass will be held 11 a.m. Eastern Time, Wednesday, September 2nd, at St. Peter's Catholic Church in Winnemac. Memorial contributions may be made to the Boy Scouts of America, Troop Number 229, in memory of 81-year-old James Dale Jim Friedel of Winnemac. 85-year-old Carol A. Tanner of Madarieville passed away August 29th. Visitation will take place from 4 to 8 p.m. Eastern Time this Wednesday, September 2nd, at Frayne Mortuary in Madarieville. Private services will be held at Frayne Mortuary in Madarieville. Memorial contributions may be made to Madarieville Christian Church, Lifewise Academy at West Central, or to the Pulaski Animal Center in memory of 85-year-old Carol A. Tanner of Madarieville. Remember, you can find complete obituary information online at WKVI.com.
7: From the Tri-County Weather Center, I'm Bill Banks on All News 1520 WKVI. 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Tonight, mostly clear skies with a low of 55 degrees. Tomorrow, sunny with a high of 80. Tomorrow night, clear with a low of 56. Saturday, mostly sunny and pleasant, high 80. Sunday, sunny skies and 84. I'm Bill Banks. For your local forecast 24/7, visit WKVI.com.
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13: Ah! Indiana Fever earned a 20-point win over the Connecticut Sun by a final score of 111-91 last night. Caitlin Clark and Kelsey Mitchell scored a combined 68 points, with each of them chipping in 34 points. Clark was able to complete the double-double with 12 assists.
14: Obviously, you're not going to have 30-plus, 10-plus every single night, but when you're able to do that, like, it just allows the team to get going in a different way, and making shots and getting people open, like, that's contagious. It's contagious to the team. Just continue to improve, but I'm finding my groove a little bit.
13: Aaliyah Boston scored 14 points, and Michaela Timpson also handed in 10 points. The WNBA goes on hold for the next 2.5 weeks for the Women's Basketball World Cup. The Fever returns to action September 18th north of the border to take on the Toronto Tempo. The Indianapolis Colts host the Detroit Lions later today for the final preseason game of the year. Head coach Shane Steichen says he plans to start wide receiver Keenan Allen and defensive tackle DeForest Buckner.
15: Keenan's going to play and Buck's going to play as well. I told Buck, if you want to play two plays, I'm good. Yeah, Keenan wants to play too as well. He wants to get back out there and be the guy. So, you know, he'll get a series or two and we'll go from there.
13: For the quarterback position, Anthony Richardson Sr. will play the first quarter, Ryan Leonard in the second, and Easton Stick completing the entire second half. Kickoff from Lucas Oil Stadium is today at 1 o'clock, and you can listen to all the coverage on our flagship station of 93.5 and 107.5 The Fan. And then later tonight in college football, Indiana State hosts Southeast Missouri State for a 6 o'clock tip-off. The NTT IndyCar Series heads to the Milwaukee Mile for a pair of races and a doubleheader weekend. Joseph Newgarden topped yesterday's lone practice session with rookie Dennis Hauger in second, championship leader Alex Pillow third, David Malukas fourth, and Rinus VK rounding out the top five. Two incidents recorded yesterday, Nolan Spiegel spun and hit the wall, while last weekend's winner from Washington, D.C., Kyle Kirkwood, and last year's winner from Milwaukee, Christian Rasmussen, collided and took each other out. Qualifying is later this morning at 11 o'clock. The first race, the Snap-on Makers and Fixers 250, is today at 2:30, with the second race, the Snap-on Milwaukee Mile 250, tomorrow at 1 o'clock. For Network Indiana Sports, I'm Landon Goons.
16: News, I'm Tom Graham. Federal Reserve Chairman Kevin Warsh says inflation is too high.
17: Price stability is not self-executing. Nor is inflation necessarily mean reverting. It's the Fed's job to deliver stable prices. No excuses.
16: Now, speaking at the Fed's annual symposium in Jackson Hole, Wyoming, the inflation rate in July was at 3.4%, far higher than the Fed's 2% target. Florida refusing to take Meta's money. Several states sued the social media giant, and a $17 billion settlement was reached.
18: We're not going to roll over when it comes to protecting our kids. This was not a good deal for the states.
16: Florida Attorney General James Utmeyer says Meta needs to pay more, accusing the parent company of Facebook and Instagram of addicting children to its product. America is listening to Fox News.
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0: State Road 23 and State Road 10 will close for seal coat operations. I'm Rusty Nixon, Max 98.3 FM News. Indiana Department of Transportation maintenance crews will conduct seal coat operations on State Road 23 in Stark County and State Road 10 in Marshall County next week. State Road 23 will be closed between State Road 8 and U.S. 30 starting on or after Monday, August 31st. State Road 10 will be closed between Juniper Road and State Road 19 on or after Wednesday, September 2nd. Scrub seal operations will take place for approximately 2 days on each roadway during the hours of 6 a.m. and 6 p.m. Motorists should seek alternate routes. The work is weather sensitive, so the schedule is subject to change. More than 5 decades after returning home from Vietnam, the legendary Indiana Rangers received 2 of the highest honors bestowed for military service and service to the state of Indiana. Company D, 151st Infantry Regiment of the Indiana Army National Guard, were formally awarded the Presidential Unit Citation at the National Guard Association of United States Conference. The prestigious award recognizes the unit's extraordinary heroism, combat service, and sacrifice during the Vietnam War. Governor Mike Braun also honored the Indiana Rangers of the Group Sagamore of the Wabash, one of Indiana's highest honors, recognizing the unit's extraordinary service, courage, and enduring legacy to the state. Deployed to Vietnam in December 1968, Company D conducted hundreds of dangerous long-range reconnaissance missions. The unit frequently operated deep within enemy-controlled territory under the most grueling conditions before returning to Indiana in November of 1969. The unit holds the unique historic distinction of being the only Army National Guard ground maneuver unit to serve in Southeast Asia during the Vietnam War. For generations, a promotion has been treated as the obvious next step, a better title, more money, more authority, sign that an employee is moving forward. But new research suggests many workers are now questioning whether the next rung on the career ladder is really worth it, especially if it comes with the red flags of an AI-era workplace. Snapshot poll of employees by Career Minds, a global outplacement and career development firm, found 39% of Indiana employees would reject what they would describe as a toxic promotion, a role that came with increased AI-driven performance tracking and more productivity monitoring, responsibility for checking or correcting AI-generated work, or pressure to deliver more output using AI without additional support. Finding builds on CareerMind's earlier research into promotion pushback, which found that among Indiana employees who had been offered a promotion in the past year, nearly 1 in 3 had turned it down. Together, the findings suggest workers are not simply becoming less ambitious. Instead, many appear to be making a more practical calculation about what promotion now means in the modern workplace. Reasons employees gave for rejecting or considering rejecting a promotion were largely practical. Nearly 1 in 4 said they were happy with their current work-life balance and did not want to disrupt it. Others said the pay increase would not justify the extra responsibility. They didn't want more stress, longer hours, or to manage other people. But the new toxic promotion findings suggest AI may now be adding another layer of concern. I'm Rusty Nixon, Max 98.3 FM News. 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
1: From the Tri-County Weather Center, I'm Bill Banks on All News 1520 WKVI. 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Tonight, mostly clear skies with a low of 55 degrees. Tomorrow, sunny with a high of 80. Tomorrow night, clear with a low of 56. Saturday, mostly sunny and pleasant, high 80. Sunday, sunny skies and 84. I'm Bill Banks. For your local forecast 24/7, visit WKVI.com.
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6: This is a Bloomberg Money Minute. Wall Street limping into the closing bell today with the Dow down 9 points, the NASDAQ down 139, 0.5% lower, the S&P down 19. That's after Federal Reserve Chair Kevin Warsh vowed to tackle inflation, aiming to bring it down to the central bank's longtime target of 2%. Now, that boosted bets on Wall Street that the Fed is going to raise interest rates sometime this year. Among today's big movers, shares of Flutter Entertainment, owner of the legal sports betting site FanDuel, that's up 7%. Rival betting site DraftKings rose 4%. It's after a federal appeals court ruled that gaming officials in Nevada can continue to crack down on Kalshi, Polymarket, and other prediction market companies as if they're unlicensed sports books. And critics say that is exactly what they are. And U.S. oil giant Chevron nearing a deal to expand its current oil operations in Venezuela. That could mean spending billions in new oil infrastructure there. Tom Busby, Bloomberg Radio.
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11: 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We

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2: State Road 23 and State Road 10 will close for seal coat operations. I'm Rusty Nixon, Max 98.3 FM News. Indiana Department of Transportation maintenance crews will conduct seal coat operations on State Road 23 in Stark County and State Road 10 in Marshall County next week. State Road 23 will be closed between State Road 8 and U.S. 30 starting on or after Monday, August 31st. State Road 10 will be closed between Juniper Road and State Road 19 on or after Wednesday, September 2nd. Scrub seal operations will take place for approximately 2 days on each roadway during the hours of 6 a.m. and 6 p.m. Motorists should seek alternate routes. The work is weather sensitive, so the schedule is subject to change. More than five decades after returning home from Vietnam, the legendary Indiana Rangers received two of the highest honors bestowed for military service and service to the state of Indiana. Company D, 151st Infantry Regiment of the Indiana Army National Guard, were formally awarded the Presidential Unit Citation at the National Guard Association of United States Conference. The prestigious award recognizes the unit's extraordinary heroism, combat service, and sacrifice during the Vietnam War. Governor Mike Braun also honored the Indiana Rangers of the Group Sagamore of the Wabash, one of Indiana's highest honors, recognizing the unit's extraordinary service, courage, and enduring legacy to the state. Deployed to Vietnam in December 1968, Company D conducted hundreds of dangerous long-range reconnaissance missions. The unit frequently operated deep within enemy-controlled territory under the most grueling conditions before returning to Indiana in November of 1969. The unit holds the unique historic distinction of being the only Army National Guard ground maneuver unit to serve in Southeast Asia during the Vietnam War. For generations, a promotion has been treated as the obvious next step, a better title, more money, more authority, sign that an employee is moving forward. But new research suggests many workers are now questioning whether the next rung on the career ladder is really worth it, especially if it comes with the red flags of an AI-era workplace. Snapshot poll of employees by Career Minds, a global outplacement and career development firm, found 39% of Indiana employees would reject what they would describe as a toxic promotion, a role that came with increased AI-driven performance tracking and more productivity monitoring, responsibility for checking or correcting AI-generated work, or pressure to deliver more output using AI without additional support. Finding builds on CareerMind's earlier research into promotion pushback, which found that among Indiana employees who had been offered a promotion in the past year, nearly one in three had turned it down. Together, the findings suggest workers are not simply becoming less ambitious. Instead, many appear to be making a more practical calculation about what promotion now means in the modern workplace. Reasons employees gave for rejecting or considering rejecting a promotion were largely practical. Nearly one in four said they were happy with their current work-life balance and did not want to disrupt it. Others said the pay increase would not justify the extra responsibility. They didn't want more stress, longer hours, or to manage other people. But the new toxic promotion finding suggests AI may now be adding another layer of concern. I'm Rusty Nixon, Max 98.3 FM News. 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
3: From the Tri-County Weather Center, I'm Bill Banks on All News 1520 WKVI. 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Tonight, mostly clear skies with a low of 55 degrees. Tomorrow, sunny with a high of 80. Tomorrow night, clear with a low of 56. Saturday, mostly sunny and pleasant

0: high 80. Sunday, sunny skies and 84. I'm Bill Banks. For your local forecast 24/7, visit WKVI.com.
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6: Big week of football here on Max 98.3. 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We'll go around the county, talk to all the area coaches about their upcoming matchups. And then the Saturday Morning Coaches Show. Once again, we'll hook up with all the local football coaches starting at 7 o'clock and go over film, I guess, is what you'd call it for Saturday morning, over their games on Friday. 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I'm Rusty Nexon, Max 98.3, part of the winning team at Kankakee Valley Broadcasting.
7: ABC News, I'm Mike Dubusky. Almost 2,000 people are still missing after deadly flash flooding swept through the Himalayas region of Nepal this week. More than 570 people are now confirmed dead. Words of caution from Federal Reserve Chairman Kevin Warsh today, addressing inflation at the central bank's annual meeting in Jackson Hole, Wyoming.
8: The data also show moderate wage growth. But in my view, in tracking underlying inflation, wage growth has not proven a reliable indicator of future inflation for a very long time.
7: However, Warsh is not calling for changes to interest rates. All four members of the Artemis II mission were awarded the Congressional Space Medal of Honor today by President Trump, and the conservative political commentator Milo Yiannopoulos has been detained by ICE, according to that agency's detention database. Yiannopoulos was listed as a citizen of the United Kingdom and rose to prominence during the first Trump administration. This is ABC News. After an hour-long recess, jury deliberations are back underway in the trial of Lindsay Clancy. Defense attorneys say she was suffering from postpartum psychosis when she strangled her three children to death in 2023. ABC's Peter Haralambos has what the jury has been instructed to decide.
9: If they follow the judge's instructions, the first question they have to ask themselves is this insanity defense question. Was Clancy in her right mind? Was she aware of what she was doing, if it was right or wrong? Was she truly in the throes of postpartum psychosis? If they believe that she basically lost her grip with reality, they could go with that second option, not guilty by a lack of criminal responsibility. That means she'd be sent to a state psychiatric facility for an indefinite period of time, though she could eventually be released if her mental health improves and if she's not deemed a threat to the community.
7: A group of AI companies, including Anthropic, have published an open letter warning the critical infrastructure could face a swarm of hacking threats as the technology advances. Mike Dubusky, ABC News.
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0: The first case of West Nile virus disease in Indiana in 2026 has been reported in an Allen County resident. I'm Becca Shepherd from the WKVI Information Center. No additional information about the case will be released to protect patient privacy. Mosquito testing by the Indiana Department of Health shows that the risk for West Nile virus is elevated across the state. Specifically, 33 counties have had mosquitoes test positive for West Nile virus. Indiana reported 39 human cases of West Nile virus last year. The state health commissioner stated that Hoosiers should take precautions to prevent mosquito bites while outdoors, and that the risk for mosquito-borne diseases won't go away until after the first hard freeze of the fall. Most people infected with West Nile virus have no symptoms. Some will develop flu-like symptoms, which can include fever, headache, body aches, joint pains, vomiting, diarrhea, or a rash. A small number will develop a more severe form of the disease affecting the nervous system, including inflammation in the brain and spinal cord, muscle paralysis, or even death. People older than 60 years old or those with weakened immune systems are higher risk of severe West Nile virus disease. People who think they may have West Nile virus should see their healthcare providers immediately. You can find steps to prevent mosquito-borne diseases online at WKVI.com. The John Glenn School Corporation Board will meet in regular session tomorrow, Tuesday, September 1st, at 7 p.m. Eastern Time at the John Glenn Administration Building. Items under the consent agenda include minutes from the August 18th meeting, vouchers, personnel recommendations, and student transfer requests. Under new business, the board will consider the approval of mentor teachers for the 2026-2027 school year. Board members will also hear reports from both the assistant superintendent and the superintendent. Upcoming events on the agenda include a ribbon cutting for outdoor student activity facilities on September 4th. The agenda reminds parents that there will be no school on September 7th in observance of Labor Day. Picture Day at Walkerton Elementary School is scheduled for September 9th. The next John Glenn School Board meeting is scheduled for September 15th at 7 p.m. Eastern Time at the Administration Building. The public is invited to attend this meeting. The North Judson St. Pierre School Corporation shared a warning this week, urging the public to use caution after the corporation began receiving a large number of spam emails that appeared to be coming from student and staff accounts. The announcement shared that the corporation's technology department is working to resolve the issue. Anyone who receives an email that looks like it comes from a North Judson St. Pierre student or staff member is encouraged to verify the source before responding or taking further action. Officials say that recipients should be especially wary of emails that contain hyperlinks or that direct them to click a link. I'm Becca Shepherd from the WKVI Information Center. Visit our website, WKVI.com, or our Facebook page, Tri-County News, for all of your local news 24/7.
1: From the Tri-County Weather Center, I'm Bill Banks on All News 1520 WKVI. 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Tonight, mostly clear skies with a low of 55 degrees. Tomorrow, sunny with a high of 80. Tomorrow night, clear with a low of 56. Saturday, mostly sunny and pleasant, high 80. Sunday, sunny skies and 84. I'm Bill Banks. For your local forecast 24/7, visit WKVI.com.
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5: This is a Bloomberg Money Minute. Wall Street limping into the closing bell today with the Dow down 9 points, the NASDAQ down 139, 0.5% lower, the S&P down 19. That's after Federal Reserve Chair Kevin Warsh vowed to tackle inflation, aiming to bring it down to the central bank's longtime target of 2%. Now, that boosted bets on Wall Street that the Fed is going to raise interest rates sometime this year. Among today's big movers, shares of Flutter Entertainment, owner of the legal sports betting site FanDuel, that's up 7%. Rival betting site DraftKings rose 4%. It's after a federal appeals court ruled that gaming officials in Nevada can continue to crack down on Kalshi, Polymarket, and other prediction market companies as if they're unlicensed sports books, and critics say that is exactly what they are. And U.S. oil giant Chevron nearing a deal to expand its current oil operations in Venezuela. That could mean spending billions in new oil infrastructure there. Tom Busby, Bloomberg Radio.
6: This is the story of the one. 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
0: Turning now to funeral arrangements. 92-year-old Joyce Ann Runkle of Knox passed away August 25th. There will be a celebration of Joyce's life today, Monday, August 31st, from 1 to 3:30 p.m. at the Beachside Tavern dining room at Bass Lake. In lieu of flowers, memorial contributions can be made to the Runkle Family Scholarship Fund or a charity of choice. M.C. Smith Funeral Home of Knox is in charge of arrangements for 92-year-old Joyce Ann Runkle of Knox. 81-year-old James Dale Jim Friedel of Winnemac passed away August 27th. A scriptural wake service will be held at 3 p.m. Eastern Time tomorrow, Tuesday, September 1st, at Frayne Mortuary in Winnemac. Visitation will be from 3:30 to 8 p.m. Eastern Time, also tomorrow at Frayne Mortuary. And a funeral mass will be held 11 a.m. Eastern Time, Wednesday, September 2nd, at St. Peter's Catholic Church in Winnemac. Memorial contributions may be made to the Boy Scouts of America, Troop Number 229, in memory of 81-year-old James Dale Jim Friedel of Winnemac. 85-year-old Carol A. Tanner of Madarieville passed away August 29th. Visitation will take place from 4 to 8 p.m. Eastern Time this Wednesday, September 2nd, at Frayne Mortuary in Madaryville. Private services will be held at Frayne Mortuary in Madaryville. Memorial contributions may be made to Madaryville Christian Church, LifeWise Academy at West Central, or to the Pulaski Animal Center in memory of 85-year-old Carol A. Tanner of Madaryville. Remember, you can find complete obituary information online at WKVI.com.
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21: ABC News, I'm Mike Dabusky. Almost 2,000 people are still missing after deadly flash flooding swept through the Himalayas region of Nepal this week. More than 570 people are now confirmed dead. Words of caution from Federal Reserve Chairman Kevin Warsh today, addressing inflation at the central bank's annual meeting in Jackson Hole, Wyoming.
22: The data also show moderate wage growth. But in my view, when tracking underlying inflation, wage growth has not proven a reliable indicator of future inflation for a very long time.
21: However, Warsh is not calling for changes to interest rates. All four members of the Artemis II mission were awarded the Congressional Space Medal of Honor today by President Trump, and the conservative political commentator Milo Yiannopoulos has been detained by ICE, according to that agency's detention database. Yiannopoulos was listed as a citizen of the United Kingdom and rose to prominence during the first Trump administration. This is ABC News. After an hour-long recess, jury deliberations are back underway in the trial of Lindsay Clancy. Defense attorneys say she was suffering from postpartum psychosis when she strangled her three children to death in 2023. ABC's Peter Haralambos has what the jury has been instructed to decide.
23: If they follow the judge's instructions, the first question they have to ask themselves is this insanity defense question. Was Clancy in her right mind? Was she aware of what she was doing, if it was right or wrong? Was she truly in the throes of postpartum psychosis? If they they believe that she basically lost her grip with reality, they could go with that second option, not guilty by a lack of criminal responsibility. That means she'd be sent to a state psychiatric facility for an indefinite period of time, though she could eventually be released if her mental health improves and if she's not deemed a threat to the community.
21: A group of AI companies, including Anthropic, have published an open letter warning the critical infrastructure could face a swarm of hacking threats as the technology advances. Mike Dubosky, ABC News.
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0: The first case of West Nile virus disease in Indiana in 2026 has been reported in an Allen County resident. I'm Becca Shepherd from the WKVI Information Center. No additional information about the case will be released to protect patient privacy. Mosquito testing by the Indiana Department of Health shows that the risk for West Nile virus is elevated across the state. Specifically, 33 counties have had mosquitoes test positive for West Nile virus. Indiana reported 39 human cases of West Nile virus last year. The state health commissioner stated that Hoosiers should take precautions to prevent mosquito bites while outdoors, and that the risk for mosquito-borne diseases won't go away until after the first hard freeze of the fall. Most people infected with West Nile virus have no symptoms. Some will develop flu-like symptoms, which can include fever, headache, body aches, joint pains, vomiting, diarrhea, or a rash. A small number will develop a more severe form of the disease affecting the nervous system, including inflammation in the brain and spinal cord, muscle paralysis, or even death. People older than 60 years old or those with weakened immune systems are higher risk of severe West Nile virus disease. People who think they may have West Nile virus should see their healthcare providers immediately. You can find steps to prevent mosquito-borne diseases online at WKVI.com. The John Glenn School Corporation Board will meet in regular session tomorrow, Tuesday, September 1st, at 7 p.m. Eastern Time at the John Glenn Administration Building. Items under the consent agenda include minutes from the August 18th meeting, vouchers, personnel recommendations, and student transfer requests. Under new business, the board will consider the approval of mentor teachers for the 2026-2027 school year. Board members will also hear reports from both the assistant superintendent and the superintendent. Upcoming events on the agenda include a ribbon cutting for outdoor student activity facilities on September 4th. The agenda reminds parents that there will be no school on September 7th in observance of Labor Day. Picture Day at Walkerton Elementary School is scheduled for September 9th. The next John Glenn School Board meeting is scheduled for September 15th at 7 p.m. Eastern Time at the Administration Building. The public is invited to attend this meeting. The North Judson St. Pierre School Corporation shared a warning this week, urging the public to use caution after the corporation began receiving a large number of spam emails that appeared to be coming from student and staff accounts. The announcement shared that the corporation's technology department is working to resolve the issue. Anyone who receives an email that looks like it comes from a North Judson St. Pierre student or staff member is encouraged to verify the source before responding or taking further action. Officials say that recipients should be especially wary of emails that contain hyperlinks or that direct them to click a link. I'm Becca Shepherd from the WKVI Information Center. Visit our website, WKVI.com, or our Facebook page, Tri-County News, for all of your local news 24/7.
1: From the Tri-County Weather Center, I'm Bill Banks on All News 1520 WKVI. 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Tonight, mostly clear skies with a low of 55 degrees. Tomorrow, sunny with a high of 80. Tomorrow night, clear with a low of 56. Saturday, mostly sunny and pleasant, high 80. Sunday, sunny skies and 84. I'm Bill Banks. For your local forecast 24/7, visit WKVI.com.
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5: This is a Bloomberg Money Minute. Wall Street limping into the closing bell today with the Dow down 9 points, the NASDAQ down 139, 0.5% lower, the S&P down 19. That's after Federal Reserve Chair Kevin Warsh vowed to tackle inflation, aiming to bring it down to the central bank's longtime target of 2%. Now, that boosted bets on Wall Street that the Fed is going to raise interest rates sometime this year. Among today's big movers, shares of Flutter Entertainment, owner of the legal sports betting site FanDuel, that's up 7%. Rival betting site DraftKings rose 4%. It's after a federal appeals court ruled that gaming officials in Nevada can continue to crack down on Kalshi, Polymarket, and other prediction market companies as if they're unlicensed sports books. And critics say that is exactly what they are. And U.S. oil giant Chevron nearing a deal to expand its current oil operations in Venezuela. That could mean spending billions in new oil infrastructure there. Tom Busby, Bloomberg Radio.
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9: This is Ty Higgins from the Ohio AgNet. Hoosier Ag Today's founder Gary Truitt recently was honored with the Farm Broadcaster of the Year Award from our National Association of Farm Broadcasting. Gary was really surprised by the honor, but I can tell you many of us weren't. Gary's work for agriculture goes far outside his Indiana borders. Speaking for my fellow farm broadcasters, the 65 Indiana radio stations that have aired Gary's Indiana reports, many for the last three decades, and thousands of Hoosier farmers and rural listeners. Congratulations, Gary.
10: 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I'm CJ Miller, and this is Hoosier Ag Today News.
11: It's a huge win for us, you know, in the corn industry as well as race fans.
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0: Turning now to funeral arrangements. 92-year-old Joyce Ann Runkle of Knox passed away August 25th. There will be a celebration of Joyce's life today, Monday, August 31st, from 1 to 3:30 p.m. at the Beachside Tavern dining room at Bass Lake. In lieu of flowers, memorial contributions can be made to the Runkle Family Scholarship Fund or a charity of choice. M.C. Smith Funeral Home of Knox is in charge of arrangements for 92-year-old Joyce Ann Runkle of Knox. 81-year-old James Dale Jim Friedel of Winnemac passed away August 27th. A scriptural wake service will be held at 3 p.m. Eastern Time tomorrow, Tuesday, September 1st, at Frayne Mortuary in Winnemac. Visitation will be from 3:30 to 8 p.m. Eastern Time, also tomorrow at Frayne Mortuary. And a funeral mass will be held 11 a.m. Eastern Time, Wednesday, September 2nd, at St. Peter's Catholic Church in Winnemac. Memorial contributions may be made to the Boy Scouts of America, Troop Number 229, in memory of 81-year-old James Dale Jim Friedel of Winnemac. 85-year-old Carol A. Tanner of Madarieville passed away August 29th. Visitation will take place from 4 to 8 p.m. Eastern Time this Wednesday, September 2nd, at Frayne Mortuary in Madaryville. Private services will be held at Frayne Mortuary in Madaryville. Memorial contributions may be made to Madaryville Christian Church, LifeWise Academy at West Central, or to the Pulaski Animal Center in memory of 85-year-old Carol A. Tanner of Madaryville. Remember, you can find complete obituary information online at WKVI.com.
1: From the Tri-County Weather Center, I'm Bill Banks on All News 1520 WKVI. 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Tonight, mostly clear skies with a low of 55 degrees. Tomorrow, sunny with a high of 80. Tomorrow night, clear with a low of 56. Saturday, mostly sunny and pleasant, high 80. Sunday, sunny skies and 84. I'm Bill Banks. For your local forecast 24/7, visit WKVI.com.
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14: The Indiana Fever earned a 20-point win over the Connecticut Sun by a final score of 111-91 last night. Caitlin Clark and Kelsey Mitchell scored a combined 68 points, with each of them chipping in 34 points. Clark was able to complete the double-double with 12 assists.
15: Obviously, you're not going to have 30-plus, 10-plus every single night, but when you're able to do that, like, it just allows the team to get going in a different way, and making shots and getting people open, like, that's contagious. It's contagious to the team. Just continue to improve, but I'm finding my groove a little bit.
14: Oh, yeah, Boston scored 14 points, and Michaela Timpson also handed in 10 points. The WNBA goes on hold for the next 2.5 weeks for the Women's Basketball World Cup. The Fever returns to action September 18th north of the border to take on the Toronto Tempo. The Indianapolis Colts host the Detroit Lions later today for the final preseason game of the year. Head coach Shane Steichen says he plans to start wide receiver Keenan Allen and defensive tackle DeForest Buckner.
16: Keenan's going to play and Buck's going to play as well. I told Buck, if you want to play two plays, I'm good. Yeah, Keenan wants to play too as well. He wants to get back out there and be with the guys, so, you know, he'll get a series or two and we'll go from there.
14: For the quarterback position, Anthony Richardson Sr. will play the first quarter, Ryan Leonard in the second, and Easton Stick completing the entire second half. Kickoff from Lucas Oil Stadium is today at 1 o'clock, and you can listen to all the coverage on our flagship station of 93.5 and 107.5 The Fan. And then later tonight in college football, Indiana State hosts Southeast Missouri State for a 6 o'clock tip-off. The NTT IndyCar Series heads to the Milwaukee Mile for a pair of races and a doubleheader weekend. Joseph Newgarden topped yesterday's lone practice session with rookie Dennis Hauger in second, championship leader Alex Pillow third, David Malukas fourth, and Renus VK rounding out the top five. Two incidents recorded yesterday, Nolan Spiegel spun and hit the wall, while last weekend's winner from Washington, D.C., Kyle Kirkwood, and last year's winner from Milwaukee, Christian Rasmussen, collided and took each other out. Qualifying is later this morning at 11 o'clock. The first race, the Snap-on Makers and Fixers 250, is today at 2:30, with the second race, the Snap-on Milwaukee Mile 250, tomorrow at 1 o'clock. For Network Indiana Sports, I'm Landon Goons.
17: Fox News, I'm Tom Graham. Federal Reserve Chairman Kevin Warsh says inflation is too high.
18: Price stability is not self-executing. Nor is inflation necessarily mean reverting. It's the Fed's job to deliver stable prices. No excuses.
17: Well, speaking at the Fed's annual symposium in Jackson Hole, Wyoming, the inflation rate in July was at 3.4%, far higher than the Fed's 2% target. Florida refusing to take Meta's money. Several states sued the social media giant, and a $17 billion settlement was reached.
19: We're not going to roll over when it comes to protecting our kids. This was not a good deal for the states.
17: Florida Attorney General James Untmyer says Meta needs to pay more, accusing the parent company of Facebook and Instagram of addicting children to its product. 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

0: State Road 23 and State Road 10 will close for seal coat operations. I'm Rusty Nixon, Max 98.3 FM News. Indiana Department of Transportation maintenance crews will conduct seal coat operations on State Road 23 in Stark County and State Road 10 in Marshall County next week. State Road 23 will be closed between State Road 8 and U.S. 30 starting on or after Monday, August 31st. State Road 10 will be closed between Juniper Road and State Road 19 on or after Wednesday, September 2nd. Scrub seal operations will take place for approximately 2 days on each roadway during the hours of 6 a.m. and 6 p.m. Motorists should seek alternate routes. The work is weather sensitive, so the schedule is subject to change. More than five decades after returning home from Vietnam, the legendary Indiana Rangers received two of the highest honors bestowed for military service and service to the state of Indiana. Company D, 151st Infantry Regiment of the Indiana Army National Guard, were formally awarded the Presidential Unit Citation at the National Guard Association of United States Conference. The prestigious award recognizes the unit's extraordinary heroism, combat service, and sacrifice during the Vietnam War. Governor Mike Braun also honored the Indiana Rangers of the Group Sagamore of the Wabash, one of Indiana's highest honors, recognizing the unit's extraordinary service, courage, and enduring legacy to the state. Deployed to Vietnam in December 1968, Company D conducted hundreds of dangerous long-range reconnaissance missions. The unit frequently operated deep within enemy-controlled territory under the most grueling conditions before returning to Indiana in November of 1969. The unit holds the unique historic distinction of being the only Army National Guard ground maneuver unit to serve in Southeast Asia during the Vietnam War. For generations, a promotion has been treated as the obvious next step, a better title, more money, more authority, sign that an employee is moving forward. But new research suggests many workers are now questioning whether the next rung on the career ladder is really worth it, especially if it comes with the red flags of an AI-era workplace. Snapshot poll of employees by CareerMinds, a global outplacement and career development firm, found 39% of Indiana employees would reject what they would describe as a toxic promotion, a role that came with increased AI-driven performance tracking and more productivity monitoring, responsibility for checking or correcting AI-generated work, or pressure to deliver more output using AI without additional support. Finding builds on CareerMinds' earlier research into promotion pushback, which found that among Indiana employees who had been offered a promotion in the past year, nearly one in three had turned it down. Together, the findings suggest workers are not simply becoming less ambitious. Instead, many appear to be making a more practical calculation about what promotion now means in the modern workplace. Reasons employees gave for rejecting or considering rejecting a promotion were largely practical. Nearly one in four said they were happy with their current work-life balance and did not want to disrupt it. Others said the pay increase would not justify the extra responsibility. They didn't want more stress, longer hours, or to manage other people. But the new toxic promotion finding suggests AI may now be adding another layer of concern. I'm Rusty Nixon, Max 98.3 FM News. 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
1: From the Tri-County Weather Center, I'm Bill Banks on All News 1520 WKVI. 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Tonight, mostly clear skies with a low of 55 degrees. Tomorrow, sunny with a high of 80. Tomorrow night, clear with a low of 56. Saturday, mostly sunny and pleasant, high 80. Sunday, sunny skies and 84. I'm Bill Banks. For your local forecast 24/7, visit WKVI.com.
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6: This is a Bloomberg Money Minute. Wall Street limping into the closing bell today with the Dow down 9 points, the NASDAQ down 139, 0.5% lower, the S&P down 19. That's after Federal Reserve Chair Kevin Warsh vowed to tackle inflation, aiming to bring it down to the central bank's longtime target of 2%. Now, that boosted bets on Wall Street that the Fed is going to raise interest rates sometime this year. Among today's big movers, shares of Flutter Entertainment, owner of the legal sports betting site FanDuel, that's up 7%. Rival betting site DraftKings rose 4%. It's after a federal appeals court ruled that gaming officials in Nevada can continue to crack down on Kalshi, Polymarket, and other prediction market companies as if they're unlicensed sports books. And critics say that is exactly what they are. And U.S. oil giant Chevron nearing a deal to expand its current oil operations in Venezuela. That could mean spending billions in new oil infrastructure there. Tom Busby, Bloomberg Radio.
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9: 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The odds of him going on to fascinate millions with his talent, 1 in 260,000. The odds of this born racer having 157 career top 10 finishes in NASCAR, 1 in 125 billion. The odds of him winning both the Daytona 500 and the Brickyard 400 in the same year, 1 in 195 million. The odds of a child being diagnosed with autism, 1 in 68. 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
10: 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I'm C.J. Miller, and this is Hoosier Ag Today News.
11: It's a huge win for us, you know, in the corn industry, as well as race fans.
10: That's J.R. 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

0: 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I'm Rusty Nixon, Max 98.3 FM News. Indiana Department of Transportation maintenance crews will conduct seal code operations on State Road 23 in Stark County and State Road 10 in Marshall County next week. State Road 23 will be closed between State Road 8 and U.S. 30 starting on or after Monday, August 31st. State Road 10 will be closed between Juniper Road and State Road 19 on or after Wednesday, September 2nd. Scrub seal operations will take place for approximately 2 days on each roadway during the hours of 6 a.m. and 6 p.m. Motorists should seek alternate routes. The work is weather sensitive, so the schedule is subject to change. More than five decades after returning home from Vietnam, the legendary Indiana Rangers received two of the highest honors bestowed for military service and service to the state of Indiana. Company D, 151st Infantry Regiment of the Indiana Army National Guard, were formally awarded the Presidential Unit Citation at the National Guard Association of United States Conference. The prestigious award recognizes the unit's extraordinary heroism, combat service, and sacrifice during the Vietnam War. Governor Mike Braun also honored the Indiana Rangers of the Group Sagamore of the Wabash, one of Indiana's highest honors, recognizing the unit's extraordinary service, courage, and enduring legacy to the state. Deployed to Vietnam in December 1968, Company D conducted hundreds of dangerous long-range reconnaissance missions. The unit frequently operated deep within enemy-controlled territory under the most grueling conditions before returning to Indiana in November of 1969. The unit holds the unique historic distinction of being the only Army National Guard ground maneuver unit to serve in Southeast Asia during the Vietnam War. For generations, a promotion has been treated as the obvious next step, a better title, more money, more authority, sign that an employee is moving forward. But new research suggests many workers are now questioning whether the next rung on the career ladder is really worth it, especially if it comes with the red flags of an AI-era workplace. Snapshot poll of employees by Career Minds, a global outplacement and career development firm, found 39% of Indiana employees would reject what they would describe as a toxic promotion, a role that came with increased AI-driven performance tracking and more productivity monitoring, responsibility for checking or correcting AI-generated work, or pressure to deliver more output using AI without additional support. Finding builds on CareerMind's earlier research into promotion pushback, which found that among Indiana employees who had been offered a promotion in the past year, nearly one in three had turned it down. Together, the findings suggest workers are not simply becoming less ambitious. Instead, many appear to be making a more practical calculation about what promotion now means in the modern workplace. Reasons employees gave for rejecting or considering rejecting a promotion were largely practical. Nearly one in four said they were happy with their current work-life balance and did not want to disrupt it. Others said the pay increase would not justify the extra responsibility. They didn't want more stress, longer hours, or to manage other people. But the new toxic promotion findings suggest AI may now be adding another layer of concern. I'm Rusty Nixon, Max 98.3 FM News. 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
1: From the Tri-County Weather Center, I'm Bill Banks on All News 1520 WKVI. 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Tonight, mostly clear skies with a low of 55 degrees. Tomorrow, sunny with a high of 80. Tomorrow night, clear with a low of 56. Saturday, mostly sunny and pleasant, high 80. Sunday, sunny skies and 84. I'm Bill Banks. For your local forecast 24/7, visit WKVI.com.
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3: Big week of football here on Max 98.3. 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And Thursday night, tune in at 7 o'clock, Thursday Night Lights. 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And then the Saturday Morning Coaches Show. Once again, we'll hook up with all the local football coaches starting at 7 o'clock and go over film, I guess, is what you call it for Saturday morning, over their games on Friday. So that all coming up this week, so don't miss any of it. That's your sports check. 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I'm Rusty Nexon, Max 98.3, part of the winning team at Kankakee Valley Broadcasting.
4: ABC News, I'm Mike Dabusky. Almost 2,000 people are still missing after deadly flash flooding swept through the Himalayas region of Nepal this week. More than 570 people are now confirmed dead. Words of caution from Federal Reserve Chairman Kevin Warsh today, addressing inflation at the central bank's annual meeting in Jackson Hole, Wyoming.
5: The data also show moderate wage growth. But in my view, in tracking underlying inflation, wage growth has not proven a reliable indicator of future inflation for a very long time.
4: However, Warsh is not calling for changes to interest rates. All four members of the Artemis II mission were awarded the Congressional Space Medal of Honor today by President Trump, and the conservative political commentator Milo Yiannopoulos has been detained by ICE, according to that agency's detention database. Yiannopoulos was listed as a citizen of the United Kingdom and rose to prominence during the first Trump administration. This is ABC News. After an hour-long recess, jury deliberations are back underway in the trial of Lindsay Clancy. Defense attorneys say she was suffering from postpartum psychosis when she strangled her three children to death in 2023. ABC's Peter Haralambos has what the jury has been instructed to decide.
6: If they follow the judge's instructions, the first question they have to ask themselves is this insanity defense question. Was Clancy in a right mind? Was she aware of what she was doing, if it was right or wrong? Was she truly in the throes of postpartum psychosis? If they believe that she basically lost her grip with reality, they could go with that second option, not guilty by a lack of criminal responsibility. That means she'd be sent to a state psychiatric facility for an indefinite period of time, though she could eventually be released if her mental health improves and if she's not deemed a threat to the community.
4: A group of AI companies, including Anthropic, have published an open letter warning that critical infrastructure could face a swarm of hacking threats as the technology advances. Mike Dabusky, ABC News.
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0: The first case of West Nile virus disease in Indiana in 2026 has been reported in an Allen County resident. I'm Becca Shepherd from the WKVI Information Center. No additional information about the case will be released to protect patient privacy. Mosquito testing by the Indiana Department of Health shows that the risk for West Nile virus is elevated across the state. Specifically, 33 counties have had mosquitoes test positive for West Nile virus. Indiana reported 39 human cases of West Nile virus last year. The state health commissioner stated that Hoosiers should take precautions to prevent mosquito bites while outdoors, and that the risk for mosquito-borne diseases won't go away until after the first hard freeze of the fall. Most people infected with West Nile virus have no symptoms. Some will develop flu-like symptoms, which can include fever, headache, body aches, joint pains, vomiting, diarrhea, or a rash. A small number will develop a more severe form of the disease affecting the nervous system, including inflammation in the brain and spinal cord, muscle paralysis, or even death. People older than 60 years old or those with weakened immune systems are higher risk of severe West Nile virus disease. People who think they may have West Nile virus should see their healthcare providers immediately. You can find steps to prevent mosquito-borne diseases online at WKVI.com. The John Glenn School Corporation Board will meet in regular session tomorrow, Tuesday, September 1st, at 7 p.m. Eastern Time at the John Glenn Administration Building. Items under the consent agenda include minutes from the August 18th meeting, vouchers, personnel recommendations, and student transfer requests. Under new business, the board will consider the approval of mentor teachers for the 2026-2027 school year. Board members will also hear reports from both the assistant superintendent and the superintendent. Upcoming events on the agenda include a ribbon cutting for outdoor student activity facilities on September 4th. The agenda reminds parents that there will be no school on September 7th in observance of Labor Day. Picture Day at Walkerton Elementary School is scheduled for September 9th. The next John Glenn School Board meeting is scheduled for September 15th at 7 p.m. Eastern Time at the Administration Building. The public is invited to attend this meeting. The North Judson-St. Pierre School Corporation shared a warning this week, urging the public to use caution after the corporation began receiving a large number of spam emails that appeared to be coming from student and staff accounts. The announcement shared that the corporation's technology department is working to resolve the issue. Anyone who receives an email that looks like it comes from a North Judson-St. Pierre student or staff member is encouraged to verify the source before responding or taking further action. Officials say that recipients should be especially wary of emails that contain hyperlinks or that direct them to click a link. I'm Becca Shepherd from the WKVI Information Center. Visit our website, WKVI.com, or our Facebook page, Tri-County News, for all of your local news 24/7.
1: From the Tri-County Weather Center, I'm Bill Banks on All News 1520 WKVI. 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Tonight, mostly clear skies with a low of 55 degrees. Tomorrow, sunny with a high of 80. Tomorrow night, clear with a low of 56. Saturday, mostly sunny and pleasant, high 80. Sunday, sunny skies and 84. I'm Bill Banks. For your local forecast 24/7, visit WKVI.com.
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6: This is a Bloomberg Money Minute. Wall Street limping into the closing bell today with the Dow down 9 points, the NASDAQ down 139, 0.5% lower, the S&P down 19. That's after Federal Reserve Chair Kevin Warsh vowed to tackle inflation, aiming to bring it down to the central bank's longtime target of 2%. Now, that boosted bets on Wall Street that the Fed is going to raise interest rates sometime this year. Among today's big movers, shares of Flutter Entertainment, owner of the legal sports betting site FanDuel, that's up 7%. Rival betting site DraftKings rose 4%. It's after a federal appeals court ruled that gaming officials in Nevada can continue to crack down on Kalshi, Polymarket, and other prediction market companies as if they're unlicensed sports books. And critics say that is exactly what they are. And U.S. oil giant Chevron nearing a deal to expand its current oil operations in Venezuela. That could mean spending billions in new oil infrastructure there. Tom Busby, Bloomberg Radio.
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0: Turning now to funeral arrangements. 92-year-old Joyce Ann Runkle of Knox passed away August 25th. There will be a celebration of Joyce's life today, Monday, August 31st, from 1 to 3:30 p.m. at the Beachside Tavern dining room at Bass Lake. In lieu of flowers, memorial contributions can be made to the Runkle Family Scholarship Fund or a charity of choice. M.C. Smith Funeral Home of Knox is in charge of arrangements for 92-year-old Joyce Ann Runkle of Knox. 81-year-old James Dale Jim Friedel of Winnemac passed away August 27th. A scriptural wake service will be held at 3 p.m. Eastern Time tomorrow, Tuesday, September 1st, at Frayne Mortuary in Winnemac. Visitation will be from 3:30 to 8 p.m. Eastern Time, also tomorrow at Frayne Mortuary. And a funeral mass will be held 11 a.m. Eastern Time, Wednesday, September 2nd, at St. Peter's Catholic Church in Winnemac. Memorial contributions may be made to the Boy Scouts of America, Troop Number 229, in memory of 81-year-old James Dale Jim Friedel of Winnemac. 85-year-old Carol A. Tanner of Madarieville passed away August 29th. Visitation will take place from 4 to 8 p.m. Eastern Time this Wednesday, September 2nd, at Frayne Mortuary in Madaryville. Private services will be held at Frayne Mortuary in Madaryville. Memorial contributions may be made to Madaryville Christian Church, LifeWise Academy at West Central, or to the Pulaski Animal Center in memory of 85-year-old Carol A. Tanner of Madaryville. Remember, you can find complete obituary information online at WKVI.com.
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23: ABC News, I'm Mike Dabosky. Almost 2,000 people are still missing after deadly flash flooding swept through the Himalayas region of Nepal this week. More than 570 people are now confirmed dead. Words of caution from Federal Reserve Chairman Kevin Warsh today, addressing inflation at the central bank's annual meeting in Jackson Hole, Wyoming.
24: The data also show moderate wage growth. But in my view, in tracking underlying inflation, wage growth has not proven a reliable indicator of future inflation for a very long time.
23: However, Warsh is not calling for changes to interest rates. All four members of the Artemis II mission were awarded the Congressional Space Medal of Honor today by President Trump, and the conservative political commentator Milo Yiannopoulos has been detained by ICE, according to that agency's detention database. Yiannopoulos was listed as a citizen of the United Kingdom and rose to prominence during the first Trump administration. This is ABC News. After an hour-long recess, jury deliberations are back underway in the trial of Lindsay Clancy. Defense attorneys say she was suffering from postpartum psychosis when she strangled her three children to death in 2023. ABC's Peter Haralambos has what the jury has been instructed to decide.
25: If they follow the judge's instructions, the first question they have to ask themselves is this insanity defense question. Was Clancy in her right mind? Was she aware of what she was doing? If it was right or wrong? Was she truly in the throes of postpartum psychosis? If they believe that she basically lost her grip with reality, they could go with that second option, not guilty by a lack of criminal responsibility. That means she'd be sent to a state psychiatric facility for an indefinite period of time, though she could eventually be released if her mental health improves and if she's not deemed a threat to the community.
23: A group of AI companies, including Anthropic, have published an open letter warning the critical infrastructure could face a swarm of hacking threats as the technology advances. Mike Dubosky, ABC News.
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0: The first case of West Nile virus disease in Indiana in 2026 has been reported in an Allen County resident. I'm Becca Shepherd from the WKVI Information Center. No additional information about the case will be released to protect patient privacy. Mosquito testing by the Indiana Department of Health shows that the risk for West Nile virus is elevated across the state. Specifically, 33 counties have had mosquitoes test positive for West Nile virus. Indiana reported 39 human cases of West Nile virus last year. The state health commissioner stated that Hoosiers should take precautions to prevent mosquito bites while outdoors, and that the risk for mosquito-borne diseases won't go away until after the first hard freeze of the fall. Most people infected with West Nile virus have no symptoms. Some will develop flu-like symptoms, which can include fever, headache, body aches, joint pains, vomiting, diarrhea, or a rash. A small number will develop a more severe form of the disease affecting the nervous system, including inflammation in the brain and spinal cord, muscle paralysis, or even death. People older than 60 years old or those with weakened immune systems are higher risk of severe West Nile virus disease. People who think they may have West Nile virus should see their healthcare providers immediately. You can find steps to prevent mosquito-borne diseases online at WKVI.com. The John Glenn School Corporation Board will meet in regular session tomorrow, Tuesday, September 1st, at 7 p.m. Eastern Time at the John Glenn Administration Building. Items under the consent agenda include minutes from the August 18th meeting, vouchers, personnel recommendations, and student transfer requests. Under new business, the board will consider the approval of mentor teachers for the 2026-2027 school year. Board members will also hear reports from both the assistant superintendent and the superintendent. Upcoming events on the agenda include a ribbon cutting for outdoor student activity facilities on September 4th. The agenda reminds parents that there will be no school on September 7th in observance of Labor Day. Picture Day at Walkerton Elementary School is scheduled for September 9th. The next John Glenn School Board meeting is scheduled for September 15th at 7 p.m. Eastern Time at the Administration Building. The public is invited to attend this meeting. The North Judson St. Pierre School Corporation shared a warning this week, urging the public to use caution after the corporation began receiving a large number of spam emails that appeared to be coming from student and staff accounts. The announcement shared that the corporation's technology department is working to resolve the issue. Anyone who receives an email that looks like it comes from a North Judson St. Pierre student or staff member is encouraged to verify the source before responding or taking further action. Officials say that recipients should be especially wary of emails that contain hyperlinks or that direct them to click a link. I'm Becca Shepherd from the WKVI Information Center. Visit our website, WKVI.com, or our Facebook page, Tri-County News, for all of your local news 24/7.
1: From the Tri-County Weather Center, I'm Bill Banks on All News 1520 WKVI. 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Tonight, mostly clear skies with a low of 55 degrees. Tomorrow, sunny with a high of 80. Tomorrow night, clear with a low of 56. Saturday, mostly sunny and pleasant, high 80. Sunday, sunny skies and 84. I'm Bill Banks. For your local forecast 24/7, visit WKVI.com.
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6: This is a Bloomberg Money Minute. Wall Street limping into the closing bell today with the Dow down 9 points, the NASDAQ down 139, 0.5% lower, the S&P down 19. That's after Federal Reserve Chair Kevin Warsh vowed to tackle inflation, aiming to bring it down to the central bank's longtime target of 2%. Now, that boosted bets on Wall Street that the Fed is going to raise interest rates sometime this year. Among today's big movers, shares of Flutter Entertainment, owner of the legal sports betting site FanDuel, that's up 7%. Rival betting site DraftKings rose 4%. It's after a federal appeals court ruled that gaming officials in Nevada can continue to crack down on Kalshi, Polymarket, and other prediction market companies as if they're unlicensed sports books. And critics say that is exactly what they are. And U.S. oil giant Chevron nearing a deal to expand its current oil operations in Venezuela. That could mean spending billions in new oil infrastructure there. Tom Busby, Bloomberg Radio.

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10: Turning now to funeral arrangements. 92-year-old Joyce Ann Runkle of Knox passed away August 25th. There will be a celebration of Joyce's life today, Monday, August 31st, from 1 to 3:30 p.m. at the Beachside Tavern dining room at Bass Lake. In lieu of flowers, memorial contributions can be made to the Runkle Family Scholarship Fund or a charity of choice. M.C. Smith Funeral Home of Knox is in charge of arrangements for 92-year-old Joyce Ann Runkle of Knox. 81-year-old James Dale Jim Friedel of Winnemac passed away August 27th. A scriptural wake service will be held at 3 p.m. Eastern Time tomorrow, Tuesday, September 1st, at Frayne Mortuary in Winnemac. Visitation will be from 3:30 to 8 p.m. Eastern Time, also tomorrow at Frayne Mortuary, and a funeral mass will be held 11 a.m. Eastern Time, Wednesday, September 2nd, at St. Peter's Catholic Church in Winnemac. Memorial contributions may be made to the Boy Scouts of America, Troop Number 229, in memory of 81-year-old James Dale Jim Friedel of Winnemac. 85-year-old Carol A. Tanner of Madarieville passed away August 29th. Visitation will take place from 4 to 8 p.m. Eastern Time this Wednesday, September 2nd, at Frayne Mortuary in Madarieville. Private services will be held at Frayne Mortuary in Madarieville. Memorial contributions may be made to Madarieville Christian Church, LifeWise Academy at West Central, or to the Pulaski Animal Center, in memory of 85-year-old Carol A. Tanner of Madarieville. Remember, you can find complete obituary information online at WKVI.com.
11: From the Tri-County Weather Center, I'm Bill Banks on All News 1520 WKVI. 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Tonight, mostly clear skies with a low of 55 degrees. Tomorrow, sunny with a high of 80. Tomorrow night, clear with a low of 56. Saturday, mostly sunny and pleasant, high 80. Sunday, sunny skies and 84. I'm Bill Banks. For your local forecast 24/7, visit WKVI.com.
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17: The Indiana Fever earned a 20-point win over the Connecticut Sun by a final score of 111-91 last night. Caitlin Clark and Kelsey Mitchell scored a combined 68 points, with each of them chipping in 34 points. Clark was able to complete the double-double with 12 assists.
18: Obviously, you're not going to have 30-plus, 10-plus every single night, but when you're able to do that, like, it just allows the team to get going in a different way, and making shots and getting people open, like, that's contagious. It's contagious to the team. Just continue to improve, but I'm finding my groove a little bit.
17: Oh, yeah, Boston scored 14 points, and Michaela Timpson also handed in 10 points. The WNBA goes on hold for the next 2.5 weeks for the Women's Basketball World Cup. The Fever returns to action September 18th north of the border to take on the Toronto Tempo. The Indianapolis Colts host the Detroit Lions later today for the final preseason game of the year. Head coach Shane Steichen says he plans to start wide receiver Keenan Allen and defensive tackle DeForest Buckner.
19: Keenan's going to play and Buck's going to play as well. I told Buck, if you want to play two plays, I'm good. Yeah, Keenan wants to play too as well. He wants to get back out there and be with the guys, so, you know, he'll get a series or two and we'll go from there.
17: For the quarterback position, Anthony Richardson Sr. will play the first quarter, Riley Leonard in the second, and Easton Stick completing the entire second half. Kickoff from Lucas Oil Stadium is today at 1 o'clock, and you can listen to all the coverage on our flagship station of 93.5 and 107.5 The Fan. And then later tonight in college football, Indiana State hosts Southeast Missouri State for a 6 o'clock tip-off. The NTT IndyCar Series heads to the Milwaukee Mile for a pair of races and a doubleheader weekend. Joseph Newgarden topped yesterday's lone practice session with rookie Dennis Hauger in second, championship leader Alex Palou third, David Malukas fourth, and Renus VK rounding out the top five. Two incidents recorded yesterday, Nolan Spiegel spun and hit the wall, while last weekend's winner from Washington, D.C., Kyle Kirkwood, and last year's winner from Milwaukee, Christian Rasmussen, collided and took each other out. Qualifying is later this morning at 11 o'clock. The first race, the Snap-on Makers and Fixers 250, is today at 2:30, with the second race, the Snap-on Milwaukee Mile 250, tomorrow at 1 o'clock. For Network Indiana Sports, I'm Landon Goons.
20: News, I'm Tom Graham. Federal Reserve Chairman Kevin Warsh says inflation is too high.
21: Price stability is not self-executing, nor is inflation necessarily mean reverting. It's the Fed's job to deliver stable prices. No excuses.
20: Well, speaking at the Fed's annual symposium in Jackson Hole, Wyoming, the inflation rate in July was at 3.4%, far higher than the Fed's 2% target. Florida refusing to take Meta's money. Several states sued the social media giant, and a $17 billion settlement was reached.
22: We're not going to roll over when it comes to protecting our kids. This was not a good deal for the states.
20: Florida Attorney General James Utmeyer says Meta needs to pay more, accusing the parent company of Facebook and Instagram of addicting children to its product. 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

0: State Road 23 and State Road 10 will close for seal coat operations. I'm Rusty Nixon, Max 98.3 FM News. Indiana Department of Transportation maintenance crews will conduct seal coat operations on State Road 23 in Stark County and State Road 10 in Marshall County next week. State Road 23 will be closed between State Road 8 and U.S. 30 starting on or after Monday, August 31st. State Road 10 will be closed between Juniper Road and State Road 19 on or after Wednesday, September 2nd. Scrub seal operations will take place for approximately 2 days on each roadway during the hours of 6 a.m. and 6 p.m. Motorists should seek alternate routes. The work is weather sensitive, so the schedule is subject to change. More than five decades after returning home from Vietnam, the legendary Indiana Rangers received two of the highest honors bestowed for military service and service to the state of Indiana. Company D, 151st Infantry Regiment of the Indiana Army National Guard, were formally awarded the Presidential Unit Citation at the National Guard Association of United States Conference. The prestigious award recognizes the unit's extraordinary heroism, combat service, and sacrifice during the Vietnam War. Governor Mike Braun also honored the Indiana Rangers of the Group Sagamore of the Wabash, one of Indiana's highest honors, recognizing the unit's extraordinary service, courage, and enduring legacy to the state. Deployed to Vietnam in December 1968, Company D conducted hundreds of dangerous long-range reconnaissance missions. The unit frequently operated deep within enemy-controlled territory under the most grueling conditions before returning to Indiana in November of 1969. The unit holds the unique historic distinction of being the only Army National Guard ground maneuver unit to serve in Southeast Asia during the Vietnam War. For generations, a promotion has been treated as the obvious next step, a better title, more money, more authority, sign that an employee is moving forward. But new research suggests many workers are now questioning whether the next rung on the career ladder is really worth it, especially if it comes with the red flags of an AI-era workplace. Snapshot poll of employees by Career Minds, a global outplacement and career development firm, found 39% of Indiana employees would reject what they would describe as a toxic promotion, a role that came with increased AI-driven performance tracking and more productivity monitoring, responsibility for checking or correcting AI-generated work, or pressure to deliver more output using AI without additional support. Finding builds on CareerMind's earlier research into promotion pushback, which found that among Indiana employees who had been offered a promotion in the past year, nearly one in three had turned it down. Together, the findings suggest workers are not simply becoming less ambitious. Instead, many appear to be making a more practical calculation about what promotion now means in the modern workplace. Reasons employees gave for rejecting or considering rejecting a promotion were largely practical. Nearly one in four said they were happy with their current work-life balance and did not want to disrupt it. Others said the pay increase would not justify the extra responsibility. They didn't want more stress, longer hours, or to manage other people. But the new toxic promotion finding suggests AI may now be adding another layer of concern. I'm Rusty Nixon, Max 98.3 FM News. 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
1: From the Tri-County Weather Center, I'm Bill Banks on All News 1520 WKVI. 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Tonight, mostly clear skies with a low of 55 degrees. Tomorrow, sunny with a high of 80. Tomorrow night, clear with a low of 56. Saturday, mostly sunny and pleasant, high 80. Sunday, sunny skies and 84. I'm Bill Banks. For your local forecast 24/7, visit WKVI.com.
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6: This is a Bloomberg Money Minute. Wall Street limping into the closing bell today with the Dow down 9 points, the NASDAQ down 139, 0.5% lower, the S&P down 19. That's after Federal Reserve Chair Kevin Warsh vowed to tackle inflation, aiming to bring it down to the central bank's longtime target of 2%. Now, that boosted bets on Wall Street that the Fed is going to raise interest rates sometime this year. Among today's big movers, shares of Flutter Entertainment, owner of the legal sports betting site FanDuel, that's up 7%. Rival betting site DraftKings rose 4%. It's after a federal appeals court ruled that gaming officials in Nevada can continue to crack down on Kalshi, Polymarket, and other prediction market companies as if they're unlicensed sports books. And critics say that is exactly what they are. And U.S. oil giant Chevron nearing a deal to expand its current oil operations in Venezuela. That could mean spending billions in new oil infrastructure there. Tom Busby, Bloomberg Radio.
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20: 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Hoosier Ag Today's founder, Gary Troy, was recently honored with a Farm Broadcaster of the Year Award from our National Association of Farm Broadcasting. A big Texas hats off to you, Gary. Speaking for my fellow farm broadcasters, the 65 Indiana radio stations that have aired Gary's Indiana reports, many for the last 3 decades, and thousands of Hoosier farmers and rural listeners. Congratulations, Gary, on a job well done.
21: Indiana corn farmers and IndyCar, the perfect combination. I'm CJ Miller, and this is Hoosier Ag Today News.
22: It's a huge win for us, you know, in the corn industry, as well as race fans.
21: That's J.R. Reisner, a corn farmer based in Du Bois County in southern Indiana. He's also a member of the Indiana

0: 88.3 FM News. Indiana Department of Transportation maintenance crews will conduct seal code operations on State Road 23 in Stark County and State Road 10 in Marshall County next week. State Road 23 will be closed between State Road 8 and U.S. 30 starting on or after Monday, August 31st. State Road 10 will be closed between Juniper Road and State Road 19 on or after Wednesday, September 2nd. Scrub seal operations will take place for approximately 2 days on each roadway during the hours of 6 a.m. and 6 p.m. Motorists should seek alternate routes. The work is weather sensitive, so the schedule is subject to change. More than 5 decades after returning home from Vietnam, the legendary Indiana Rangers received 2 of the highest honors bestowed for military service and service to the state of Indiana. Company D, 151st Infantry Regiment of the Indiana Army National Guard, were formally awarded the Presidential Unit Citation at the National Guard Association of United States Conference. The prestigious award recognizes the unit's extraordinary heroism, combat service, and sacrifice during the Vietnam War. Governor Mike Braun also honored the Indiana Rangers of the Group Sagamore of the Wabash, one of Indiana's highest honors, recognizing the unit's extraordinary service, courage, and enduring legacy to the state. Deployed to Vietnam in December 1968, Company D conducted hundreds of dangerous long-range reconnaissance missions. The unit frequently operated deep within enemy-controlled territory under the most grueling conditions before returning to Indiana in November of 1969. The unit holds the unique historic distinction of being the only Army National Guard ground maneuver unit to serve in Southeast Asia during the Vietnam War. For generations, a promotion has been treated as the obvious next step, a better title, more money, more authority, sign that an employee is moving forward, but new research suggests many workers are now questioning whether the next rung on the career ladder is really worth it, especially if it comes with the red flags of an AI-era workplace. Snapshot poll of employees by Career Minds, a global outplacement and career development firm, found 39% of Indiana employees would reject what they would describe as a toxic promotion, a role that came with increased AI-driven performance tracking and more productivity monitoring, responsibility for checking or correcting AI-generated work, or pressure to deliver more output using AI without additional support. Finding builds on CareerMind's earlier research into promotion pushback, which found that among Indiana employees who had been offered a promotion in the past year, nearly 1 in 3 had turned it down. Together, the findings suggest workers are not simply becoming less ambitious. Instead, many appear to be making a more practical calculation about what promotion now means in the modern workplace. Reasons employees gave for rejecting or considering rejecting a promotion were largely practical. Nearly 1 in 4 said they were happy with their current work-life balance and did not want to disrupt it. Others said the pay increase would not justify the extra responsibility. They didn't want more stress, longer hours, or to manage other people. But the new toxic promotion findings suggest AI may now be adding another layer of concern. I'm Rusty Nixon, Max 98.3 FM News. 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
1: From the Tri-County Weather Center, I'm Bill Banks on All News 1520 WKVI. 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Tonight, mostly clear skies with a low of 55 degrees. Tomorrow, sunny with a high of 80. Tomorrow night, clear with a low of 56. Saturday, mostly sunny and pleasant, high 80. Sunday, sunny skies and 84. I'm Bill Banks. For your local forecast 24/7, visit WKVI.com.
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2: Big week of football here on Max 98.3. 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And then the Saturday Morning Coaches Show. Once again, we'll hook up with all the local football coaches starting at 7 o'clock and go over film, I guess, is what you'd call it for Saturday morning, over their games on Friday. So that all coming up this week, so don't miss any of it. That's your sports check. 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And the podcasts are up to date. You missed something? 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I'm Rusty Nexon, Max 98.3, part of the winning team at Kankakee Valley Broadcasting.
3: ABC News, I'm Mike Dubusky. Almost 2,000 people are still missing after deadly flash flooding swept through the Himalayas region of Nepal this week. More than 570 people are now confirmed dead. Words of caution from Federal Reserve Chairman Kevin Warsh today, addressing inflation at the central bank's annual meeting in Jackson Hole, Wyoming.
4: The data also show moderate wage growth. But in my view, in tracking underlying inflation, wage growth has not proven a reliable indicator of future inflation for a very long time.
3: However, Warsh is not calling for changes to interest rates. All four members of the Artemis II mission were awarded the Congressional Space Medal of Honor today by President Trump, and the conservative political commentator Milo Yiannopoulos has been detained by ICE, according to that agency's detention database. Yiannopoulos was listed as a citizen of the United Kingdom and rose to prominence during the first Trump administration. This is ABC News. After an hour-long recess, jury deliberations are back underway in the trial of Lindsay Clancy. Defense attorneys say she was suffering from postpartum psychosis when she strangled her three children to death in 2023. ABC's Peter Haralambos has what the jury has been instructed to decide.
5: If they follow the judge's instructions, the first question they have to ask themselves is this insanity defense question. Was Clancy in her right mind? Was she aware of what she was doing, if it was right or wrong? Was she truly in the throes of postpartum psychosis? If they believe that she basically lost her grip with reality, they could go with that second option, not guilty by a lack of criminal responsibility. That means she'd be sent to a state psychiatric facility for an indefinite period of time, though she could eventually be released if her mental health improves and if she's not deemed a threat to the community.
3: A group of AI companies, including Anthropic, have published an open letter warning the critical infrastructure could face a swarm of hacking threats as the technology advances. Mike Dubusky, ABC News.
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0: The first case of West Nile virus disease in Indiana in 2026 has been reported in an Allen County resident. I'm Becca Shepherd from the WKVI Information Center. No additional information about the case will be released to protect patient privacy. Mosquito testing by the Indiana Department of Health shows that the risk for West Nile virus is elevated across the state. Specifically, 33 counties have had mosquitoes test positive for West Nile virus. Indiana reported 39 human cases of West Nile virus last year. The state health commissioner stated that Hoosiers should take precautions to prevent mosquito bites while outdoors, and that the risk for mosquito-borne diseases won't go away until after the first hard freeze of the fall. Most people infected with West Nile virus have no symptoms. Some will develop flu-like symptoms, which can include fever, headache, body aches, joint pains, vomiting, diarrhea, or a rash. A small number will develop a more severe form of the disease affecting the nervous system, including inflammation in the brain and spinal cord, muscle paralysis, or even death. People older than 60 years old or those with weakened immune systems are higher risk of severe West Nile virus disease. People who think they may have West Nile virus should see their healthcare providers immediately. You can find steps to prevent mosquito-borne diseases online at WKVI.com. The John Glenn School Corporation Board will meet in regular session tomorrow, Tuesday, September 1st, at 7 p.m. Eastern Time at the John Glenn Administration Building. Items under the consent agenda include minutes from the August 18th meeting, vouchers, personnel recommendations, and student transfer requests. Under new business, the board will consider the approval of mentor teachers for the 2026-2027 school year. Board members will also hear reports from both the assistant superintendent and the superintendent. Upcoming events on the agenda include a ribbon cutting for outdoor student activity facilities on September 4th. The agenda reminds parents that there will be no school on September 7th in observance of Labor Day. Picture Day at Walkerton Elementary School is scheduled for September 9th. The next John Glenn School Board meeting is scheduled for September 15th at 7 p.m. Eastern Time at the Administration Building. The public is invited to attend this meeting. The North Judson St. Pierre School Corporation shared a warning this week, urging the public to use caution after the corporation began receiving a large number of spam emails that appeared to be coming from student and staff accounts. The announcement shared that the corporation's technology department is working to resolve the issue. Anyone who receives an email that looks like it comes from a North Judson St. Pierre student or staff member is encouraged to verify the source before responding or taking further action. Officials say that recipients should be especially wary of emails that contain hyperlinks or that direct them to click a link. I'm Becca Shepherd from the WKVI Information Center. Visit our website, WKVI.com, or our Facebook page, Tri-County News, for all of your local news 24/7.
1: From the Tri-County Weather Center, I'm Bill Banks on All News 1520 WKVI. 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Tonight, mostly clear skies with a low of 55 degrees. Tomorrow, sunny with a high of 80. Tomorrow night, clear with a low of 56. Saturday, mostly sunny and pleasant, high 80. Sunday, sunny skies and 84. I'm Bill Banks. For your local forecast 24/7, visit WKVI.com.
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5: This is a Bloomberg Money Minute. Wall Street limping into the closing bell today with the Dow down 9 points, the NASDAQ down 139, 0.5% lower, the S&P down 19. That's after Federal Reserve Chair Kevin Warsh vowed to tackle inflation, aiming to bring it down to the central bank's longtime target of 2%. Now, that boosted bets on Wall Street that the Fed is going to raise interest rates sometime this year. Among today's big movers, shares of Flutter Entertainment, owner of the legal sports betting site FanDuel, that's up 7%. Rival betting site DraftKings rose 4%. It's after a federal appeals court ruled that gaming officials in Nevada can continue to crack down on Kalshi, Polymarket, and other prediction market companies as if they're unlicensed sports books, and critics say that is exactly what they are. And U.S. oil giant Chevron nearing a deal to expand its current oil operations in Venezuela. That could mean spending billions in new oil infrastructure there. Tom Busby, Bloomberg Radio.
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12: I'm Mike Dabusky. Almost 2,000 people are still missing after deadly flash flooding swept through the Himalayas region of Nepal this week. More than 570 people are now confirmed dead. Words of caution from Federal Reserve Chairman Kevin Warsh today, addressing inflation at the central bank's annual meeting in Jackson Hole, Wyoming.
13: The data also show moderate wage growth. But in my view, in tracking underlying inflation, wage growth has not proven a reliable indicator future inflation for a very long time.
12: However, Warsh is not calling for changes to interest rates. All four members of the Artemis II mission were awarded the Congressional Space Medal of Honor today by President Trump, and the conservative political commentator Milo Yiannopoulos has been detained by ICE, according to that agency's detention database. Yiannopoulos was listed as a citizen of the United Kingdom and rose to prominence during the first Trump administration. This is ABC News. After an hour-long recess, jury deliberations are back underway in the trial of Lindsay Clancy. Defense attorneys say she was suffering from postpartum psychosis when she strangled her three children to death in 2023. ABC's Peter Haralambos has what the jury has been instructed to decide.
14: If they follow the judge's instructions, the first question they have to ask themselves is this insanity defense question. Was Clancy in her right mind? Was she aware of what she was doing, if it was right or wrong? Was she truly in the throes of postpartum psychosis? If they believe that she basically lost her grip with reality, they could go with that second option, not guilty by a lack of criminal responsibility. That means she'd be sent to a state psychiatric facility for an indefinite period of time, though she could eventually be released if her mental health improves and if she's not deemed a threat to the community.
12: A group of AI companies, including Anthropic, have published an open letter warning that critical infrastructure could face a swarm of hacking threats as the technology advances. Mike Dabusky, ABC News.
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0: The first case of West Nile virus disease in Indiana in 2026 has been reported in an Allen County resident. I'm Becca Shepherd from the WKVI Information Center. No additional information about the case will be released to protect patient privacy. Mosquito testing by the Indiana Department of Health shows that the risk for West Nile virus is elevated across the state. Specifically, 33 counties have had mosquitoes test positive for West Nile virus. Indiana reported 39 human cases of West Nile virus last year. The state health commissioner stated that Hoosiers should take precautions to prevent mosquito bites while outdoors, and that the risk for mosquito-borne diseases won't go away until after the first hard freeze of the fall. Most people infected with West Nile virus have no symptoms. Some will develop flu-like symptoms, which can include fever, headache, body aches, joint pains, vomiting, diarrhea, or a rash. A small number will develop a more severe form of the disease affecting the nervous system, including inflammation in the brain and spinal cord, muscle paralysis, or even death. People older than 60 years old or those with weakened immune systems are higher risk of severe West Nile virus disease. People who think they may have West Nile virus should see their healthcare providers immediately. You can find steps to prevent mosquito-borne diseases online at WKVI.com. The John Glenn School Corporation Board will meet in regular session tomorrow, Tuesday, September 1st, at 7 p.m. Eastern Time at the John Glenn Administration Building. Items under the consent agenda include minutes from the August 18th meeting, vouchers, personnel recommendations, and student transfer requests. Under new business, the board will consider the approval of mentor teachers for the 2026-2027 school year. Board members will also hear reports from both the assistant superintendent and the superintendent. Upcoming events on the agenda include a ribbon cutting for outdoor student activity facilities on September 4th. The agenda reminds parents that there will be no school on September 7th in observance of Labor Day. Picture Day at Walkerton Elementary School is scheduled for September 9th. The next John Glenn School Board meeting is scheduled for September 15th at 7 p.m. Eastern Time at the Administration Building. The public is invited to attend this meeting. The North Judson San Pierre School Corporation shared a warning this week, urging the public to use caution after the corporation began receiving a large number of spam emails that appeared to be coming from student and staff accounts. The announcement shared that the corporation's technology department is working to resolve the issue. Anyone who receives an email that looks like it comes from a North Judson San Pierre student or staff member is encouraged to verify the source before responding or taking further action. Officials say that recipients should be especially wary of emails that contain hyperlinks or that direct them to click a link. I'm Becca Shepherd from the WKVI Information Center. Visit our website, WKVI.com, or our Facebook page, Tri-County News, for all of your local news 24/7.
1: From the Tri-County Weather Center, I'm Bill Banks on All News 1520 WKVI. 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Tonight, mostly clear skies with a low of 55 degrees. Tomorrow, sunny with a high of 80. Tomorrow night, clear with a low of 56. Saturday, mostly sunny and pleasant, high 80. Sunday, sunny skies and 84. I'm Bill Banks. For your local forecast 24/7, visit WKVI.com.
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6: This is a Bloomberg Money Minute. Wall Street limping into the closing bell today with the Dow down 9 points, the NASDAQ down 139, 0.5% lower, the S&P down 19. That's after Federal Reserve Chair Kevin Warsh vowed to tackle inflation, aiming to bring it down to the central bank's longtime target of 2%. Now, that boosted bets on Wall Street that the Fed is going to raise interest rates sometime this year. Among today's big movers, shares of Flutter Entertainment, owner of the legal sports betting site FanDuel, that's up 7%. Rival betting site DraftKings rose 4%. It's after a federal appeals court ruled that gaming officials in Nevada can continue to crack down on Kalshi, Polymarket, and other prediction market companies as if they're unlicensed sports books, and critics say that is exactly what they are. And U.S. oil giant Chevron nearing a deal to expand its current oil operations in Venezuela. That could mean spending billions in new oil infrastructure there. Tom Busby, Bloomberg Radio.
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0: Turning now to funeral arrangements. 92-year-old Joyce Ann Runkle of Knox passed away August 25th. There will be a celebration of Joyce's life today, Monday, August 31st, from 1 to 3:30 p.m. at the Beachside Tavern dining room at Bass Lake. In lieu of flowers, memorial contributions can be made to the Runkle Family Scholarship Fund or a charity of choice. M.C. Smith Funeral Home of Knox is in charge of arrangements for 92-year-old Joyce Ann Runkle of Knox. 81-year-old James Dale Jim Friedel of Winnemac passed away August 27th. A scriptural wake service will be held at 3 p.m. Eastern Time tomorrow, Tuesday, September 1st, at Frayne Mortuary in Winnemac. Visitation will be from 3:30 to 8 p.m. Eastern Time, also tomorrow at Frayne Mortuary. And a funeral mass will be held 11 a.m. Eastern Time, Wednesday, September 2nd, at St. Peter's Catholic Church in Winnemac. Memorial contributions may be made to the Boy Scouts of America, Troop Number 229, in memory of 81-year-old James Dale Jim Friedel of Winnemac. 85-year-old Carol A. Tanner of Madarieville passed away August 29th. Visitation will take place from 4 to 8 p.m. Eastern Time this Wednesday, September 2nd, at Frayne Mortuary in Madarieville. Private services will be held at Frayne Mortuary in Madarieville. Memorial contributions may be made to Madarieville Christian Church, LifeWise Academy at West Central, or to the Pulaski Animal Center in memory of 85-year-old Carol A. Tanner of Madarieville. Remember, you can find complete obituary information online at WKVI.com.
1: From the Tri-County Weather Center, I'm Bill Banks on All News 1520 WKVI. 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Tonight, mostly clear skies with a low of 55 degrees. Tomorrow, sunny with a high of 80. Tomorrow night, clear with a low of 56. Saturday, mostly sunny and pleasant, high 80. Sunday, sunny skies and 84. I'm Bill Banks. For your local forecast 24/7, visit WKVI.com.
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17: The Indiana Fever earned a 20-point win over the Connecticut Sun by a final score of 111-91 last night. Caitlin Clark and Kelsey Mitchell scored a combined 68 points, with each of them chipping in 34 points. Clark was able to complete the double-double with 12 assists.
18: Obviously, you're not going to have 30-plus, 10-plus every single night, but when you're able to do that, like, it just allows the team to get going in a different way, and making shots and getting people open, like, that's contagious. It's contagious to the team. Just continue to improve, but I'm finding my groove a little bit.
17: Aaliyah Boston scored 14 points, and Michaela Timpson also handed in 10 points. The WNBA goes on hold for the next 2.5 weeks for the Women's Basketball World Cup. The Fever returns to action September 18th north of the border to take on the Toronto Tempo. The Indianapolis Colts host the Detroit Lions later today for the final preseason game of the year. Head coach Shane Steichen says he plans to start wide receiver Keenan Allen and defensive tackle DeForest Buckner.
19: Keenan's going to play and Buck's going to play as well. I told Buck, if you want to play two plays, I'm good. Yeah, Keenan wants to play two as well. He wants to get back out there and be with the guys, so, you know, he'll get a series or two and we'll go from there.
17: For the quarterback position, Anthony Richardson Sr. will play the first quarter, Riley Leonard in the second, and Easton Stick completing the entire second half. Kickoff from Lucas Oil Stadium is today at 1 o'clock, and you can listen to all the coverage on our flagship station of 93.5 and 107.5 The Fan. And then later tonight in college football, Indiana State hosts Southeast Missouri State for a 6 o'clock tip-off. The NTT IndyCar Series heads to the Milwaukee Mile for a pair of races and a doubleheader weekend. Joseph Newgarden topped yesterday's lone practice session with rookie Dennis Hauger in second, championship leader Alex Palou third, David Malukas fourth, and Renus VK rounding out the top five. Two incidents recorded yesterday, Nolan Spiegel spun and hit the wall, while last weekend's winner from Washington, D.C., Kyle Kirkwood, and last year's winner from Milwaukee, Christian Rasmussen, collided and took each other out. Qualifying is later this morning at 11 o'clock. The first race, the Snap-on Makers and Fixers 250, is today at 2:30, with the second race, the Snap-on Milwaukee Mile 250, tomorrow at 1 o'clock. For Network Indiana Sports, I'm Landon Goons.
20: News, I'm Tom Graham. Federal Reserve Chairman Kevin Warsh says inflation is too high.
21: Price stability is not self-executing, nor is inflation necessarily mean reverting. It's the Fed's job to deliver stable prices. No excuses.
20: Now, speaking at the Fed's annual symposium in Jackson Hole, Wyoming, the inflation rate in July was at 3.4%, far higher than the Fed's 2% target. Florida refusing to take Meta's money. Several states sued the social media giant, and a $17 billion settlement was reached.
22: We're not going to roll over when it comes to protecting our kids. This was not a good deal for the states.
20: Florida Attorney General James Utmeyer says Meta needs to pay more, accusing the parent company of Facebook and Instagram of addicting children to its product. 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

0: State Road 23 and State Road 10 will close for seal coat operations. I'm Rusty Nixon, Max 98.3 FM News. The Indiana Department of Transportation maintenance crews will conduct seal coat operations on State Road 23 in Stark County and State Road 10 in Marshall County next week. State Road 23 will be closed between State Road 8 and U.S. 30 starting on or after Monday, August 31st. State Road 10 will be closed between Juniper Road and State Road 19 on or after Wednesday, September 2nd. Scrub seal operations will take place for approximately 2 days on each roadway during the hours of 6 a.m. and 6 p.m. Motorists should seek alternate routes. The work is weather sensitive, so the schedule is subject to change. More than five decades after returning home from Vietnam, the legendary Indiana Rangers received two of the highest honors bestowed for military service and service to the state of Indiana. Company D, 151st Infantry Regiment of the Indiana Army National Guard, were formally awarded the Presidential Unit Citation at the National Guard Association of United States Conference. The prestigious award recognizes the unit's extraordinary heroism, combat service, and sacrifice during the Vietnam War. Governor Mike Braun also honored the Indiana Rangers of the Group Sagamore of the Wabash, one of Indiana's highest honors, recognizing the unit's extraordinary service, courage, and enduring legacy to the state. Deployed to Vietnam in December 1968, Company D conducted hundreds of dangerous long-range reconnaissance missions. The unit frequently operated deep within enemy-controlled territory under the most grueling conditions before returning to Indiana in November of 1969. The unit holds the unique historic distinction of being the only Army National Guard ground maneuver unit to serve in Southeast Asia during the Vietnam War. For generations, a promotion has been treated as the obvious next step, a better title, more money, more authority, sign that an employee is moving forward. But new research suggests many workers are now questioning whether the next rung on the career ladder is really worth it, especially if it comes with the red flags of an AI-era workplace. Snapshot poll of employees by Career Minds, a global outplacement and career development firm, found 39% of Indiana employees would reject what they would describe as a toxic promotion, a role that came with increased AI-driven performance tracking and more productivity monitoring, responsibility for checking or correcting AI-generated work, or pressure to deliver more output using AI without additional support. Finding builds on CareerMind's earlier research into promotion pushback, which found that among Indiana employees who had been offered a promotion in the past year, nearly one in three had turned it down. Together, the findings suggest workers are not simply becoming less ambitious. Instead, many appear to be making a more practical calculation about what promotion now means in the modern workplace. Reasons employees gave for rejecting or considering rejecting a promotion were largely practical. Nearly one in four said they were happy with their current work-life balance and did not want to disrupt it. Others said the pay increase would not justify the extra responsibility. They didn't want more stress, longer hours, or to manage other people. But the new toxic promotion finding suggests AI may now be adding another layer of concern. I'm Rusty Nixon, Max 98.3 FM News. 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
1: From the Tri-County Weather Center, I'm Bill Banks on All News 1520 WKVI. 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Tonight, mostly clear skies with a low of 55 degrees. Tomorrow, sunny with a high of 80. Tomorrow night, clear with a low of 56. Saturday, mostly sunny and pleasant, high 80. Sunday, sunny skies and 84. I'm Bill Banks. For your local forecast 24/7, visit WKVI.com.
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6: This is a Bloomberg Money Minute. Wall Street limping into the closing bell today with the Dow down 9 points, the NASDAQ down 139, 0.5% lower, the S&P down 19. That's after Federal Reserve Chair Kevin Warsh vowed to tackle inflation, aiming to bring it down to the central bank's longtime target of 2%. Now, that boosted bets on Wall Street that the Fed is going to raise interest rates sometime this year. Among today's big movers, shares of Flutter Entertainment, owner of the legal sports betting site FanDuel, that's up 7%. Rival betting site DraftKings rose 4%. It's after a federal appeals court ruled that gaming officials in Nevada can continue to crack down on Kalshi, Polymarket, and other prediction market companies as if they're unlicensed sports books. And critics say that is exactly what they are. And U.S. oil giant Chevron nearing a deal to expand its current oil operations in Venezuela. That could mean spending billions in new oil infrastructure there. Tom Busby, Bloomberg Radio.
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2: Who do I swim for? 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
12: State Road 23 and State Road 10 will close for seal coat operations. I'm Rusty Nixon, Max 98.3 FM News. Indiana Department of Transportation maintenance crews will conduct seal coat operations on State Road 23 in Stark County and State Road 10 in Marshall County next week. State Road 23 will be closed between State Road 8 and U.S. 30 starting on or after Monday, August 31st. State Road 10 will be closed between Juniper Road and State Road 19 on or after Wednesday, September 2nd. Scrub seal operations will take place for approximately 2 days on each roadway during the hours of 6 a.m. and 6 p.m. Motorists should seek alternate routes. The work is weather sensitive, so the schedule is subject to change. More than 5 decades after returning home from Vietnam, the legendary Indiana Rangers received two of the highest honors bestowed for military service and service to the state of Indiana. Company D, 151st Infantry Regiment of the Indiana Army National Guard, were formally awarded the Presidential Unit Citation at the National Guard Association of United States Conference. The prestigious award recognizes the unit's extraordinary heroism, combat service, and sacrifice during the Vietnam War. Governor Mike Braun also honored the Indiana Rangers of the Group Sagamore of the Wabash, one of Indiana's highest honors, recognizing the unit's extraordinary service, courage, and enduring legacy to the state. Deployed to Vietnam in December 1968, Company D conducted hundreds of dangerous long-range reconnaissance missions. The unit frequently operated deep within enemy-controlled territory under the most grueling conditions before returning to Indiana in November of 1969. The unit holds the unique historic distinction of being the only Army National Guard

0: checking or correcting AI-generated work or pressure to deliver more output using AI without additional support. Finding builds on CareerMind's earlier research into promotion pushback, which found that among Indiana employees who had been offered a promotion in the past year, nearly one in three had turned it down. Together, the findings suggest workers are not simply becoming less ambitious. Instead, many appear to be making a more practical calculation about what promotion now means in the modern workplace. Reasons employees gave for rejecting or considering rejecting a promotion were largely practical. Nearly one in four said they were happy with their current work-life balance and did not want to disrupt it. Others said the pay increase would not justify the extra responsibility. They didn't want more stress, longer hours, or to manage other people. But the new toxic promotion finding suggests AI may now be adding another layer of concern. I'm Rusty Nixon, Max 98.3 FM News. 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
1: From the Tri-County Weather Center, I'm Bill Banks on All News 1520 WKVI. 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Tonight, mostly clear skies with a low of 55 degrees. Tomorrow, sunny with a high of 80. Tomorrow night, clear with a low of 56. Saturday, mostly sunny and pleasant, high 80. Sunday, sunny skies and 84. I'm Bill Banks. For your local forecast 24/7, visit WKVI.com.
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0: Big week of football here on Max 98.3. Friday night, our game of the week takes us back to Bourbon Triton High School as the Trojans will host Culver. And we'll have all that play-by-play action for you Friday night, starting with our pregame at 6:30, kickoff at 7, Culver versus Triton. And Thursday night, tune in at 7 o'clock, Thursday Night Lights. We'll go around the county, talk to all the area coaches about their upcoming matchups. And then the Saturday Morning Coaches Show. Once again, we'll hook up with all the local football coaches starting at 7 o'clock and go over film, I guess, is what you'd call it for Saturday morning, over their games on Friday. So that all coming up this week, so don't miss any of it. That's your sports check. 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You missed something? 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I'm Rusty Nixon, Max 98.3, part of the winning team at Kankakee Valley Broadcasting.
7: ABC News, I'm Mike Dabusky. Almost 2,000 people are still missing after deadly flash flooding swept through the Himalayas region of Nepal this week. More than 570 people are now confirmed dead. Words of caution from Federal Reserve Chairman Kevin Warsh today, addressing inflation at the central bank's annual meeting in Jackson Hole, Wyoming.
8: The data also show moderate wage growth. But in my view, in tracking underlying inflation, wage growth has not proven a reliable indicator of future inflation for a very long time.
7: However, Warsh is not calling for changes to interest rates. All four members of the Artemis II mission were awarded the Congressional Space Medal of Honor today by President Trump, and the conservative political commentator Milo Yiannopoulos has been detained by ICE, according to that agency's detention database. Yiannopoulos was listed as a citizen of the United Kingdom and rose to prominence during the first Trump administration. This is ABC News. After an hour-long recess, jury deliberations are back underway in the trial of Lindsay Clancy. Defense attorneys say she was suffering from postpartum psychosis when she strangled her three children to death in 2023. ABC's Peter Haralambos has what the jury has been instructed

0: to decide.
1: If they follow the judge's instructions, the first question they have to ask themselves is this insanity defense question. Was Clancy in her right mind? Was she aware of what she was doing, if it was right or wrong? Was she truly in the throes of postpartum psychosis? If they believe that she basically lost her grip with reality, they could go with that second option, not guilty by a lack of criminal responsibility. That means she'd be sent to a state psychiatric facility for an indefinite period of time, though she could eventually be released if her mental health improves and if she's not deemed a threat to the community.
0: A group of AI companies, including Anthropic, have published an open letter warning the critical infrastructure could face a swarm of hacking threats as the technology advances. Mike Dubusky, ABC News.
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0: The first case of West Nile virus disease in Indiana in 2026 has been reported in an Allen County resident. I'm Becca Shepherd from the WKVI Information Center. No additional information about the case will be released to protect patient privacy. Mosquito testing by the Indiana Department of Health shows that the risk for West Nile virus is elevated across the state. Specifically, 33 counties have had mosquitoes test positive for West Nile virus. Indiana reported 39 human cases of West Nile virus last year. The state health commissioner stated that Hoosiers should take precautions to prevent mosquito bites while outdoors and that the risk for mosquito-borne diseases won't go away until after the first hard freeze of the fall. Most people infected with West Nile virus have no symptoms. Some will develop flu-like symptoms, which can include fever, headache, body aches, joint pains, vomiting, diarrhea, or a rash. A small number will develop a more severe form of the disease affecting the nervous system, including inflammation in the brain and spinal cord, muscle paralysis, or even death. People older than 60 years old or those with weakened immune systems are higher risk of severe West Nile virus disease. People who think they may have West Nile virus should see their healthcare providers immediately. You can find steps to prevent mosquito-borne diseases online at WKVI.com. The John Glenn School Corporation Board will meet in regular session tomorrow, Tuesday, September 1st, at 7 p.m. Eastern Time at the John Glenn Administration Building. Items under the consent agenda include minutes from the August 18th meeting, vouchers, personnel recommendations, and student transfer requests. Under new business, the board will consider the approval of mentor teachers for the 2026-2027 school year. Board members will also hear reports from both the assistant superintendent and the superintendent. Upcoming events on the agenda include a ribbon cutting for outdoor student activity facilities on September 4th. The agenda reminds parents that there will be no school on September 7th in observance of Labor Day. Picture Day at Walkerton Elementary School is scheduled for September 9th. The next John Glenn School Board meeting is scheduled for September 15th at 7 p.m. Eastern Time at the Administration Building. The public is invited to attend this meeting. The North Judson San Pierre School Corporation shared a warning this week, urging the public to use caution after the corporation began receiving a large number of spam emails that appeared to be coming from student and staff accounts. The announcement shared that the corporation's technology department is working to resolve the issue. Anyone who receives an email that looks like it comes from a North Judson San Pierre student or staff member is encouraged to verify the source before responding or taking further action. Officials say that recipients should be especially wary of emails that contain hyperlinks or that direct them to click a link. I'm Becca Shepherd from the WKVI Information Center. Visit our website, WKVI.com, or our Facebook page, Tri-County News, for all of your local news 24/7.
1: From the Tri-County Weather Center, I'm Bill Banks on All News 1520 WKVI. 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Tonight, mostly clear skies with a low of 55 degrees. Tomorrow, sunny with a high of 80. Tomorrow night, clear with a low of 56. Saturday, mostly sunny and pleasant, high 80. Sunday, sunny skies and 84. I'm Bill Banks. For your local forecast 24/7, visit WKVI.com.
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6: This is a Bloomberg Money Minute. Wall Street limping into the closing bell today with the Dow down 9 points, the NASDAQ down 139, 0.5% lower, the S&P down 19. That's after Federal Reserve Chair Kevin Warsh vowed to tackle inflation, aiming to bring it down to the central bank's longtime target of 2%. Now, that boosted bets on Wall Street that the Fed is going to raise interest rates sometime this year. Among today's big movers, shares of Flutter Entertainment, owner of the legal sports betting site FanDuel, that's up 7%. Rival betting site DraftKings rose 4%. It's after a federal appeals court ruled that gaming officials in Nevada can continue to crack down on Kalshi, Polymarket and other prediction market companies as if they're unlicensed sports books. And critics say that is exactly what they are. And U.S. oil giant Chevron nearing a deal to expand its current oil operations in Venezuela. That could mean spending billions in new oil infrastructure there. Tom Busby, Bloomberg Radio.
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0: Turning now to funeral arrangements. 92-year-old Joyce Ann Runkle of Knox passed away August 25th. There will be a celebration of Joyce's life today, Monday, August 31st, from 1 to 3:30 p.m. at the Beachside Tavern dining room at Bass Lake. In lieu of flowers, memorial contributions can be made to the Runkle Family Scholarship Fund or a charity of choice. MC Smith Funeral Home of Knox is in charge of arrangements for 92-year-old Joyce Ann Runkle of Knox. 81-year-old James Dale Jim Friedel of Winnemac passed away August 27th. A scriptural wake service will be held at 3 p.m. Eastern Time tomorrow, Tuesday, September 1st, at Frayne Mortuary in Winnemac. Visitation will be from 3:30 to 8 p.m. Eastern Time, also tomorrow at Frayne Mortuary, and a funeral mass will be held 11 a.m. Eastern Time, Wednesday, September 2nd, at St. Peter's Catholic Church in Winnemac. Memorial contributions may be made to the Boy Scouts of America, Troop Number 229, in memory of 81-year-old James Dale Jim Friedel of Winnemac. 85-year-old Carol A. Tanner of Madarieville passed away August 29th. Visitation will take place from 4 to 8 p.m. Eastern Time this Wednesday, September 2nd, at Frayne Mortuary in Madaryville. Private services will be held at Frayne Mortuary in Madaryville. Memorial contributions may be made to Madaryville Christian Church, LifeWise Academy at West Central, or to the Pulaski Animal Center in memory of 85-year-old Carol A. Tanner of Madaryville. Remember, you can find complete obituary information online at WKVI.com.
1: From the Tri-County Weather Center, I'm Bill Banks on All News 1520 WKVI. 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Tonight, mostly clear skies with a low of 55 degrees. Tomorrow, sunny with a high of 80. Tomorrow night, clear with a low of 56. Saturday, mostly sunny and pleasant, high 80. Sunday, sunny skies and 84. I'm Bill Banks. For your local forecast 24/7, visit WKVI.com.
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6: News. I'm Mike Dabusky. Almost 2,000 people are still missing after deadly flash flooding swept through the Himalayas region of Nepal this week. More than 570 people are now confirmed dead. Words of caution from Federal Reserve Chairman Kevin Warsh today, addressing inflation at the central bank's annual meeting in Jackson Hole, Wyoming.
23: The data also show moderate wage growth. But in my view, in tracking underlying inflation, wage growth has not proven a reliable indicator future inflation for a very long time.
6: However, Warsh is not calling for changes to interest rates. All four members of the Artemis II mission were awarded the Congressional Space Medal of Honor today by President Trump.
7: And the conservative political commentator Milo Yiannopoulos has been detained by ICE, according to that agency's detention database. Yiannopoulos was listed as a citizen of the United Kingdom and rose to prominence during the first Trump administration. This is ABC News. After an hour-long recess, jury deliberations are back underway in the trial of Lindsay Clancy. Defense attorneys say she was suffering from postpartum psychosis when she strangled her three children to death in 2023. ABC's Peter Haralambos has what the jury has been instructed to decide.
8: If they follow the judge's instructions, the first question they have to ask themselves is this insanity defense question. Was Clancy in her right mind? Was she aware of what she was doing, if it was right or wrong? Was she truly in the throes of postpartum psychosis? If they believe that she basically lost her grip with reality, they could go with that second option, not guilty by a lack of criminal responsibility. That means she'd be sent to a state psychiatric facility for an indefinite period of time, though she could eventually be released if her mental health improves and if she's not deemed a threat to the community.
7: A group of AI companies, including Anthropic, have published an open letter warning that critical infrastructure could face a swarm of hacking threats as the technology advances. Mike Dubusky, ABC News.
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25: 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You're listening to Network Indiana. I'm Jarrett Lewis. SWAT showing up to apartments in Westfield Friday morning, along with police who are responding to a domestic situation.
26: There were announcements coming out from those armored vehicles to tell residents to stay inside of their apartments. People were being told to shelter in place.
25: That's Fox 59 Sierra Hignight. Police learned that a 16-year-old girl had been battered with a blunt object and had significant injuries to her head and face. She was taken to a hospital. The girl's mother claims someone confronted her with a firearm. Officers are looking for two suspects, Marquesas Dean and Tiana Bonds. The U.S. Department of Transportation is providing Indiana with $26 million in emergency relief funding. The Federal Highway Administration announced the immediate availability of the funds to help the Indiana Department of Transportation begin critical repairs to infrastructure damaged by severe storms from early August. The funding will support projects such as replacing the collapsed Hazeldale Parkway Bridge in Carmel and repairing damaged bridges and roads in Wayne County. Additional emergency relief funding is expected as damage assessments continue. A new $30 million partnership on Indianapolis' south side is aiming to keep local talent in the Hoosier State while giving high schoolers an early college edge. Johnette Cruz has more.
27: Perry Township Schools broke ground Thursday on its new entrepreneurship hub at the University of Indianapolis. UND Board Chair Deborah Daniels says the project will allow students to collaborate with business leaders in specialized maker studios and pitch rooms.
28: Hosting high school students from Southport and Perry Meridian High Schools will only serve to deepen our integration into the community, while it will also help to drive economic vitality.
27: The center is designed to serve as an anchor for Southside economic growth and career readiness. Construction is slated to proceed over the next several phases. Jeanette Cruz, Network Indiana.
25: And state health officials are confirming Indiana's first human case of West Nile virus this year in Allen County. 33 counties in total across the state have already trapped mosquitoes testing positive for the virus. I'm Jarrett Lewis. You're listening to Network Indiana.
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1: The first case of West Nile virus disease in Indiana in 2026 has been reported in an Allen County resident. I'm Becca Shepherd from the WKVI Information Center. No additional information about the case will be released to protect patient privacy. Mosquito testing by the Indiana Department of Health shows that the risk for West Nile virus is elevated across the state. Specifically, 33 counties have had mosquitoes test positive for West Nile virus. Indiana reported 39 human cases of West Nile virus last year. The state health commissioner stated that Hoosiers should take precautions to prevent mosquito bites while outdoors, and that the risk for mosquito-borne diseases won't go away until after the first hard freeze of the fall. Most people infected with West Nile virus have no symptoms. Some will develop flu-like symptoms, which can include fever, headache, body aches, joint pains, vomiting, diarrhea, or a rash. A small number will develop a more severe form of the disease affecting the nervous system, including inflammation in the brain and spinal cord, muscle paralysis, or even death. People older than 60 years old or those with weakened immune systems are higher risk of severe West Nile virus disease. People who think they may have West Nile virus should see their healthcare providers immediately. You can find steps to prevent mosquito-borne diseases online at WKVI.com. The John Glenn School Corporation Board will meet in regular session tomorrow, Tuesday, September 1st, at 7 p.m. Eastern Time at the John Glenn Administration Building. Items under the consent agenda include minutes from the August 18th meeting, vouchers, personnel recommendations, and student transfer requests. Under new business, the board will consider the approval of mentor teachers for the 2026-2027 school year. Board members will also hear reports from both the assistant superintendent and the superintendent. Upcoming events on the agenda include a ribbon cutting for outdoor student activity facilities on September 4th. The agenda reminds parents that there will be no school on September 7th in observance of Labor Day. Picture Day at Walkerton Elementary School is scheduled for September 9th. The next John Glenn School Board meeting is scheduled for September 15th at 7 p.m. Eastern Time at the Administration Building. The public is invited to attend this meeting. The North Judson St. Pierre School Corporation shared a warning this week, urging the public to use caution after the corporation began receiving a large number of spam emails that appeared to be coming from student and staff accounts. The announcement shared that the corporation's technology department is working to resolve the issue. Anyone who receives an email that looks like it comes from a North Judson St. Pierre student or staff member is encouraged to verify the source before responding or taking further action. Officials say that recipients should be especially wary of emails that contain hyperlinks or that direct them to click a link. I'm Becca Shepherd from the WKVI Information Center. Visit our website, WKVI.com, or our Facebook page, Tri-County News, for all of your local news 24/7.
6: From the Tri-County Weather Center, I'm Bill Banks on All News 1520 WKVI. 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This morning, fog with a temperature around 55. Today, sunny skies and a high near 80, perfect for outdoor activities. Tonight, mostly clear with a low around 56, making for a comfortable evening. Saturday brings mostly sunny conditions and a high near 81, ideal for enjoying the outdoors. Currently, it's 55 and foggy. I'm Bill Banks. For your local forecast 24/7, visit WKVI.com.

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3: This is a Bloomberg Money Minute. A group that lobbies for American produce growers is asking the government to be more precise about which foods are unsafe to eat during a parasite outbreak. The International Fresh Produce Association says consumers need to hear clearly when there is a risk and when that risk has passed, and they need to know what is not at risk so people don't avoid certain foods and vegetables unnecessarily. All this is according to a letter sent to the CDC and FDA, seen by Bloomberg. Workday, maker of programs for office duties such as payroll and human resources, is among a group of software companies dogged by investor anxiety about AI disruption. But its latest results are helping ease that worry for the time being. Workday says profit and sales both beat forecasts in the just-finished quarter, but its forecast of future sales has fallen short of analyst projections, making for some likely unease when Workday stock trades in the day ahead. Andrew O'Day, Bloomberg Radio.
4: 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Whatever. 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Oh, wow, and check this out. Another deep fryer. 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
11: Turning out of funeral arrangements. 92-year-old Joyce Ann Runkle of Knox passed away August 25th. There will be a celebration of Joyce's life today, Monday, August 31st, from 1 to 3:30 p.m. at the Beachside Tavern dining room at Bass Lake. In lieu of flowers, memorial contributions can be made to the Runkle Family Scholarship Fund or a charity of choice. M.C. Smith Funeral Home of Knox is in charge of arrangements for 92-year-old Joyce Ann Runkle of Knox. 81-year-old James Dale Jim Friedel of Winnemac passed away August 27th. A scriptural wake service will be held at 3 p.m. Eastern Time tomorrow, Tuesday, September 1st, at Frayne Mortuary in Winnemac. Visitation will be from 3:30 to 8 p.m. Eastern Time, also tomorrow at Frayne Mortuary, and a funeral mass will be held 11 a.m. Eastern Time Wednesday, September 2nd, at St. Peter's Catholic Church in Winnemac. Memorial contributions may be made to the Boy Scouts of America, Troop Number 229, in memory of 81-year-old James Dale Jim Friedel of Winnemac. 85-year-old Carol A. Tanner of Madarieville passed away August 29th. Visitation will take place from 4 to 8 p.m. Eastern Time this Wednesday, September 2nd, at Frayne Mortuary in Madarieville. Private services will be held at Frayne Mortuary in Madarieville. Memorial contributions may be made to Madarieville Christian Church, LifeWise Academy at West Central, or to the Pulaski Animal Center, in memory of 85-year-old Carol A. Tanner of Madarieville. Remember, you can find complete obituary information online at WKVI.com.
1: 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This morning, fog with a temperature around 55. Today, sunny skies and a high near 80, perfect for outdoor activities. Tonight, mostly clear with a low around 56, making for a comfortable evening. Saturday brings mostly sunny conditions and a high near 81, ideal for enjoying the outdoors. Currently, it's 55 and foggy. I'm Bill Banks. 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
3: The Indiana Fever earned a 20-point win over the Connecticut Sun by a final score of 111-91 last night. Caitlin Clark and Kelsey Mitchell scored a combined 68 points, with each of them chipping in 34 points. Clark was able to complete the double-double with 12 assists.
4: Obviously, you're not going to have 30-plus, 10-plus every single night, but when you're able to do that, like, it just allows the team to get going in a different way, and making shots and getting people open, like, that's contagious. It's contagious to the team. Just continue to improve, but I'm finding my groove a little bit.
3: Aaliyah Boston scored 14 points, and Michaela Timpson also handed in 10 points. The WNBA goes on hold for the next 2.5 weeks for the Women's Basketball World Cup. The Fever returns to action September 18th north of the border to take on the Toronto Tempo. The Indianapolis Colts host the Detroit Lions later today for the final preseason game of the year. Head coach Shane Steichen says he plans to start wide receiver Keenan Allen and defensive tackle DeForest Buckner.
5: Keenan's going to play and Buck's going to play as well. I told Buck, if you want to play two plays, I'm good. Yeah, Keenan wants to play too as well. He wants to get back out there and be with the guys, so, you know, he'll get a series or two and we'll go from there.
3: For the quarterback position, Anthony Richardson Sr. will play the first quarter, Ryan Leonard in the second, and Easton Stick completing the entire second half. Kickoff from Lucas Oil Stadium is today at 1 o'clock, and you can listen to all the coverage on our flagship station of 93.5 and 107.5 The Fan. And then later tonight in college football, Indiana State hosts Southeast Missouri State for a 6 o'clock tip-off. The NTT IndyCar Series heads to the Milwaukee Mile for a pair of races and a doubleheader weekend. Joseph Newgarden topped yesterday's lone practice session with rookie Dennis Hauger in second, championship leader Alex Palou third, David Malukas fourth, and Rinus VK rounding out the top five. Two incidents recorded yesterday, Nolan Spiegel spun and hit the wall, while last weekend's winner from Washington, D.C., Kyle Kirkwood, and last year's winner from Milwaukee, Christian Rasmussen, collided and took each other out. Qualifying is later this morning at 11 o'clock. The first race, the Snap-on Makers and Fixers 250, is today at 2:30, with the second race, the Snap-on Milwaukee Mile 250, tomorrow at 1 o'clock. For Network Indiana Sports, I'm Landon Goons.
6: News on Tom Graham. Federal Reserve Chairman Kevin Warsh says inflation is too high.
7: Price stability is not self-executing, nor is inflation necessarily mean reverting. It's the Fed's job to deliver stable prices. No excuses.
6: Well, speaking at the Fed's annual symposium in Jackson Hole, Wyoming, the inflation rate in July was at 3.4%, far higher than the Fed's 2% target. Florida refusing to take Meta's money. Several states sued the social media giant, and a $17 billion settlement was reached.
8: We're not going to roll over when it comes to protecting our kids. This was not a good deal for the state.
6: Florida Attorney General James Altmaier says Meta needs to pay more, accusing the parent company of Facebook and Instagram of addicting children to its product. America is listening to Fox News.
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12: forcing multiple agencies to respond. You're listening to Network Indiana. I'm Jarrett Lewis. SWAT showing up to apartments in Westfield Friday morning, along with police who are responding to a domestic situation.
13: There were announcements coming out from those armored vehicles to tell residents to stay inside of their apartments. People were being told to shelter in place.
12: That's Fox 59 Sierra Hignite. Police learned that a 16-year-old girl had been battered with a blunt object and had significant injuries to her head and face. She was taken to a hospital. The girl's mother claims someone confronted her with a firearm. Officers are looking for two suspects, Marquesas Dean and Tiana Bonds. The U.S. Department of Transportation is providing Indiana with $26 million in emergency relief funding. The Federal Highway Administration announced the immediate availability of the funds to help the Indiana Department of Transportation begin critical repairs to infrastructure damaged by severe storms from early August. The funding will support projects such as replacing the collapsed Hazeldale Parkway Bridge in Carmel and repairing damaged bridges and roads in Wayne County. Additional emergency relief funding is expected as damage assessments continue. A new $30 million partnership on Indianapolis' south side is aiming to keep local talent in the Hoosier State while giving high schoolers an early college edge. Johnette Cruz has more.
14: Perry Township Schools broke ground Thursday on its new entrepreneurship hub at the University of Indianapolis. UND Board Chair Deborah Daniels says the project will allow students to collaborate with business leaders in specialized maker studios and pitch rooms.
15: Hosting high school students from Southport and Perry Meridian High Schools will only serve to deepen our integration into the community, while it will also help to drive economic vitality.
14: The center is designed to serve as an anchor for Southside economic growth and career readiness. Construction is slated to proceed over the next several phases. Jeanette Cruz, Network Indiana.
12: And state health officials are confirming Indiana's first human case of West Nile virus this year in Allen County. 33 counties in total across the state have already trapped mosquitoes testing positive for the virus. I'm Jarrett Lewis. You're listening to Network Indiana.
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26: State Road 23 and State Road 10 will close for seal code operations. I'm Rusty Nixon, Max 98.3 FM News. Indiana Department of Transportation maintenance crews will conduct seal code operations on State Road 23 in Stark County and State Road 10 in Marshall County next week. State Road 23 will be closed between State Road 8 and U.S. 30 starting on or after Monday, August 31st. State Road 10 will be closed between Juniper Road and State Road 19 on or after Wednesday, September 2nd. Scrub seal operations will take place for approximately 2 days on each roadway during the hours of 6 a.m. and 6 p.m. Motorists should seek alternate routes. The work is weather sensitive, so the schedule is subject to change. More than five decades after returning home from Vietnam, the legendary Indiana Rangers received two of the highest honors bestowed for military service and service to the state of Indiana. Company D, 151st Infantry Regiment of the Indiana Army National Guard, were formally awarded the Presidential Unit Citation at the National Guard Association of United States Conference. The prestigious award recognizes the unit's extraordinary heroism, combat service, and sacrifice during the Vietnam War. Governor Mike Braun also honored the Indiana Rangers of the Group Sagamore of the Wabash, one of Indiana's highest honors, recognizing the unit's extraordinary service, courage, and enduring legacy to the state. Deployed to Vietnam in December 1968, Company D conducted hundreds of dangerous long-range reconnaissance missions. The unit frequently operated deep within enemy-controlled territory under the most grueling conditions before returning to Indiana in November of 1969. The unit holds the unique historic distinction of being the only Army National Guard ground maneuver unit to serve in Southeast Asia during the Vietnam War. For generations, a promotion has been treated as the obvious next step, a better title, more money, more authority, sign that an employee is moving forward. But new research suggests many workers are now questioning whether the next rung on the career ladder is really worth it, especially if it comes with the red flags of an AI-era workplace. Snapshot poll of employees by Career Minds, a global outplacement and career development firm, found 39% of Indiana employees would reject what they would describe as a toxic promotion, a role that came with increased AI-driven performance tracking and more productivity monitoring, responsibility for checking or correcting AI-generated work, or pressure to deliver more output using AI without additional support. Finding builds on CareerMind's earlier research into promotion pushback, which found that among Indiana employees who had been offered a promotion in the past year, nearly one in three had turned it down. Together, the findings suggest workers are not simply becoming less ambitious. Instead, many appear to be making a more practical calculation about what promotion now means in the modern workplace. Reasons employees gave for rejecting or considering rejecting a promotion were largely practical. Nearly one in four said they were happy with their current work-life balance and did not want to disrupt it. Others said the pay increase would not justify the extra responsibility. They didn't want more stress, longer hours, or to manage other people. But the new toxic promotion findings suggest AI may now be adding another layer of concern. I'm Rusty Nixon, Max 98.3 FM News. 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
0: 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This morning, fog with a temperature around 55. Today, sunny skies and a high near 80, perfect for outdoor activities. Tonight, mostly clear with a low around 56, making for a comfortable evening. Saturday brings mostly sunny conditions and a high near 81, ideal for enjoying the outdoors. Currently, it's 55 and foggy. I'm Bill Banks. For your local forecast 24/7, visit WKVI.com.

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3: This is a Bloomberg Money Minute. A group that lobbies for American produce growers is asking the government to be more precise about which foods are unsafe to eat during a parasite outbreak. The International Fresh Produce Association says consumers need to hear clearly when there is a risk and when that risk has passed, and they need to know what is not at risk so people don't avoid certain foods and vegetables unnecessarily. All this is according to a letter sent to the CDC and FDA, seen by Bloomberg. Workday, maker of programs for office duties such as payroll and human resources, is among a group of software companies dogged by investor anxiety about AI disruption. But its latest results are helping ease that worry for the time being. Workday says profit and sales both beat forecasts in the just-finished quarter, but its forecast of future sales has fallen short of analyst projections, making for some likely unease when Workday stock trades in the day ahead. Andrew O'Day, Bloomberg Radio.
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7: This is Ty Higgins from the Ohio AgNet. Hoosier Ag Today's founder Gary Truitt recently was honored with the Farm Broadcaster of the Year Award from our National Association of Farm Broadcasting. Gary was really surprised by the honor, but I can tell you many of us weren't. Gary's work for agriculture goes far outside his Indiana borders. Speaking for my fellow farm broadcasters, the 65 Indiana radio stations that have aired Gary's Indiana reports, many for the last three decades, and thousands of Hoosier farmers and rural listeners. Congratulations, Gary.
8: Indiana corn farmers and IndyCar, the perfect combination. I'm CJ Miller, and this is Hoosier Ag Today News.
9: It's a huge win for us, you know, in the corn industry, as well as race fans.
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10: State Road 23 and State Road 10 will close for seal coat operations. I'm Rusty Nixon, Max 98.3 FM News. Indiana Department of Transportation maintenance crews will conduct seal coat operations on State Road 23 in Stark County and State Road 10 in Marshall County next week. State Road 23 will be closed between State Road 8 and U.S. 30 starting on or after Monday, August 31st. State Road 10 will be closed between Juniper Road and State Road 19 on or after Wednesday, September 2nd. Scrub seal operations will take place for approximately 2 days on each roadway during the hours of 6 a.m. and 6 p.m. Motorists should seek alternate routes. The work is weather sensitive, so the schedule is subject to change. More than five decades after returning home from Vietnam, the legendary Indiana Rangers received two of the highest honors bestowed for military service and service to the state of Indiana. Company D, 151st Infantry Regiment of the Indiana Army National Guard,

0: in November of 1969. The unit holds the unique historic distinction of being the only Army National Guard ground maneuver unit to serve in Southeast Asia during the Vietnam War. For generations, a promotion has been treated as the obvious next step, a better title, more money, more authority, sign that an employee is moving forward, but new research suggests many workers are now questioning whether the next rung on the career ladder is really worth it, especially if it comes with the red flags of an AI-era workplace. Snapshot poll of employees by Career Minds, a global outplacement and career development firm, found 39% of Indiana employees would reject what they would describe as a toxic promotion, a role that came with increased AI-driven performance tracking and more productivity monitoring, responsibility for checking or correcting AI-generated work, or pressure to deliver more output using AI without additional support. Finding builds on CareerMind's earlier research into promotion pushback, which found that among Indiana employees who had been offered a promotion in the past year, nearly one in three had turned it down. Together, the findings suggest workers are not simply becoming less ambitious. Instead, many appear to be making a more practical calculation about what promotion now means in the modern workplace. Reasons employees gave for rejecting or considering rejecting a promotion were largely practical. Nearly one in four said they were happy with their current work-life balance and did not want to disrupt it. Others said the pay increase would not justify the extra responsibility. They didn't want more stress, longer hours, or to manage other people. But the new toxic promotion finding suggests AI may now be adding another layer of concern. I'm Rusty Nixon, Max 98.3 FM News. 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
1: From the Tri-County Weather Center, I'm Bill Banks on All News 1520 WKVI. 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This morning, fog with a temperature around 55. Today, sunny skies and a high near 80, perfect for outdoor activities. Tonight, mostly clear with a low around 56, making for a comfortable evening. Saturday brings mostly sunny conditions and a high near 81, ideal for enjoying the outdoors. Currently, it's 55 and foggy. I'm Bill Banks. For your local forecast 24/7, visit WKVI.com.
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0: Big week of football here on Max 98.3. Friday night, our game of the week takes us back to Bourbon Triton High School as the Trojans will host Culver. 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And Thursday night, tune in at 7 o'clock, Thursday Night Lights. We'll go around the county, talk to all the area coaches about their upcoming matchups. And then the Saturday Morning Coaches Show. Once again, we'll hook up with all the local football coaches starting at 7 o'clock and go over film, I guess, is what you call it for Saturday morning, over their games on Friday. So that all coming up this week, so don't miss any of it. That's your sports check. 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And the podcasts are up to date. 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I'm Rusty Nixon, Max 98.3, part of the winning team at Kankakee Valley Broadcasting.
6: ABC News, I'm Mike Dabusky. Almost 2,000 people are still missing after deadly flash flooding swept through the Himalayas region of Nepal this week. More than 570 people are now confirmed dead. Words of caution.

0: been from Federal Reserve Chairman Kevin Warsh today, addressing inflation at the central bank's annual meeting in Jackson Hole, Wyoming.
1: The data also show moderate wage growth. But in my view, in tracking underlying inflation, wage growth has not proven a reliable indicator of future inflation for a very long time.
0: However, Warsh is not calling for changes to interest rates. All four members of the Artemis II mission were awarded the Congressional Space Medal of Honor today by President Trump, and the conservative political commentator Milo Yiannopoulos has been detained by ICE, according to that agency's detention database. Yiannopoulos was listed as a citizen of the United Kingdom and rose to prominence during the first Trump administration. This is ABC News. After an hour-long recess, jury deliberations are back underway in the trial of Lindsay Clancy. Defense attorneys say she was suffering from postpartum psychosis when she strangled her three children to death in 2023. ABC's Peter Haralambos has what the jury has been instructed to decide.
2: If they follow the judge's instructions, the first question they have to ask themselves is this insanity defense question. Was Clancy in a right mind? Was she aware of what she was doing, if it was right or wrong? Was she truly in the throes of postpartum psychosis? If they believe that she basically lost her grip with reality, they could go with that second option, not guilty by a lack of criminal responsibility. That means she'd be sent to a state psychiatric facility for an indefinite period of time, though she could eventually be released if her mental health improves and if she's not deemed a threat to the community.
0: A group of AI companies, including Anthropic, have published an open letter warning that critical infrastructure could face a swarm of hacking threats as the technology advances. Mike Dubusky, ABC News.
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8: Forcing multiple agencies to respond. You're listening to Network Indiana. I'm Jarrett Lewis. SWAT showing up to apartments in Westfield Friday morning, along with police who are responding to a domestic situation.
9: There were announcements coming out from those armored vehicles to tell residents to stay inside of their apartments. People were being told to shelter in place.
8: That's Fox 59 Sierra Hignight. Police learned that a 16-year-old girl had been battered with a blunt object and had significant injuries to her head and face. She was taken to a hospital. The girl's mother claims someone confronted her with a firearm. Officers are looking for two suspects, Marquises Dean and Tiana Bonds. The U.S. Department of Transportation is providing Indiana with $26 million in emergency relief funding. The Federal Highway Administration announced the immediate availability of the funds to help the Indiana Department of Transportation begin critical repairs to infrastructure damaged by severe storms from early August. The funding will support projects such as replacing the collapsed Hazeldale Parkway Bridge in Carmel and repairing damaged bridges and roads in Wayne County. Additional emergency relief funding is expected as damage assessments continue. A new $30 million partnership on Indianapolis' south side is aiming to keep local talent in the Hoosier State while giving high schoolers an early college edge. Johnette Cruz has more.
10: Perry Township Schools broke ground Thursday on its new entrepreneurship hub at the University of Indianapolis. UND Board Chair Deborah Daniels says the project will allow students to collaborate with business leaders in specialized maker studios and pitch rooms.
11: Hosting high school students from Southport and Perry Meridian High Schools will only serve to deepen our integration into the community, while it will also help to drive economic vitality.
10: The center is designed to serve as an anchor for Southside economic growth and career readiness. Construction is slated to proceed over the next several phases. Jeanette Cruz, Network Indiana.
8: And state health officials are confirming Indiana's first human case of West Nile virus this year in Allen County. 33 counties in total across the state have already trapped mosquitoes testing positive for the virus. I'm Jarrett Lewis. You're listening to Network Indiana.
12: Dear employer,
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25: The first case of West Nile virus disease in Indiana in 2026 has been reported in an Allen County resident. I'm Becca Shepherd from the WKVI Information Center. No additional information about the case will be released to protect patient privacy. Mosquito testing by the Indiana Department of Health shows that the risk for West Nile virus is elevated across the state. Specifically, 33 counties have had mosquitoes test positive for West Nile virus. Indiana reported 39 human cases of West Nile virus last year. The state health commissioner stated that Hoosiers should take precautions to prevent mosquito bites while outdoors, and that the risk for mosquito-borne diseases won't go away until after the first hard freeze of the fall. Most people infected with West Nile virus have no symptoms. Some will develop flu-like symptoms, which can include fever, headache, body aches, joint pains, vomiting, diarrhea, or a rash. A small number will develop a more severe form of the disease affecting the nervous system, including inflammation in the brain and spinal cord, muscle paralysis, or even death. People older than 60 years old or those with weakened immune systems are higher risk of severe West Nile virus disease. People who think they may have West Nile virus should see their healthcare providers immediately. You can find steps to prevent mosquito-borne diseases online at WKVI.com. The John Glenn School Corporation Board will meet in regular session tomorrow, Tuesday, September 1st, at 7 p.m. Eastern Time at the John Glenn Administration Building. Items under the consent agenda include minutes from the August 18th meeting, vouchers, personnel recommendations, and student transfer requests. Under new business, the board will consider the approval of mentor teachers for the 2026-2027 school year. Board members will also hear reports from both the assistant superintendent and the superintendent. Upcoming events on the agenda include a ribbon cutting for outdoor student activity facilities on September 4th. The agenda reminds parents that there will be no school on September 7th in observance of Labor Day. Picture Day at Walkerton Elementary School is scheduled for September 9th. The next John Glenn School Board meeting is scheduled for September 15th at 7 p.m. Eastern Time at the Administration Building. The public is invited to attend this meeting. The North Judson San Pierre School Corporation shared a warning this week, urging the public to use caution after the corporation began receiving a large number of spam emails that appeared to be coming from student and staff accounts. The announcement shared that the corporation's technology department is working to resolve the issue. Anyone who receives an email that looks like it comes from a North Judson San Pierre student or staff member is encouraged to verify the source before responding or taking further action. Officials say that recipients should be especially wary of emails that contain hyperlinks or that direct them to click a link. I'm Becca Shepherd from the WKVI Information Center. Visit our website, WKVI.com, or our Facebook page, Tri-County News, for all of your local news 24/7.
26: From the Tri-County Weather Center, I'm Bill Banks on All News 1520 WKVI. 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This morning, fog with a temperature around 55. Today, sunny skies and a high near 80, perfect for outdoor activities. Tonight, mostly clear with a low around 56, making for a comfortable evening. Saturday brings mostly sunny conditions and a high near 81, ideal for enjoying the outdoors. Currently, it's 55 and foggy. I'm Bill Banks. For your local forecast 24/7, visit WKVI.com.
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1: This is a Bloomberg Money Minute. A group that lobbies for American produce growers is asking the government to be more precise about which foods are unsafe to eat during a parasite outbreak. The International Fresh Produce Association says consumers need to hear clearly when there is a risk and when that risk has passed, and they need to know what is not at risk so people don't avoid certain foods and vegetables unnecessarily. All this is according to a letter sent to the CDC and FDA, seen by Bloomberg. Workday, maker of programs for office duties such as payroll and human resources, is among a group of software companies dogged by investor anxiety about AI disruption. But its latest results are helping ease that worry for the time being. Workday says profit and sales both beat forecasts in the just-finished quarter, but its forecast of future sales has fallen short of analyst projections, making for some likely unease when Workday stock trades in the day ahead. Andrew O'Day, Bloomberg Radio.
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25: Turning now to funeral arrangements. 92-year-old Joyce Ann Runkle of Knox passed away August 25th. There will be a celebration of Joyce's life today, Monday, August 31st, from 1 to 3:30 p.m. at the Beachside Tavern dining room at Bass Lake. 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MC Smith Funeral Home of Knox is in charge of arrangements for 92-year-old Joyce Ann Runkle of Knox. 81-year-old James Dale Jim Friedel of Winnemac passed away August 27th. A scriptural wake service will be held at 3 p.m. Eastern Time tomorrow, Tuesday, September 1st, at Frayne Mortuary in Winnemac. Visitation will be from 3:30 to 8 p.m. Eastern Time, also tomorrow at Frayne Mortuary. And a funeral mass will be held 11 a.m. Eastern Time, Wednesday, September 2nd, at St. Peter's Catholic Church in Winnemac. Memorial contributions may be made to the Boy Scouts of America, Troop Number 229, in memory of 81-year-old James Dale Jim Friedel of Winnemac. 85-year-old Carol A. Tanner of Madarieville passed away August 29th. Visitation will take place from 4 to 8 p.m. Eastern Time this Wednesday, September 2nd, at Frayne Mortuary in Madarieville. Private services will be held at Frayne Mortuary in Madarieville. Memorial contributions may be made to Madarieville Christian Church, LifeWise Academy at West Central, or to the Pulaski Animal Center, in memory of 85-year-old Carol A. Tanner of Madarieville. Remember, you can find complete obituary information online at WKVI.com.
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10: A boy born in Joplin, Missouri was fascinated by anything with wheels and a motor. The odds of him going on to fascinate millions with his talent, 1 in 260,000. The odds of this born racer having 157 career top 10 finishes in NASCAR, 1 in 125 billion. The odds of him winning both the Daytona 500 and the Brickyard 400 in the same year, 1 in 195 million. The odds of a child being diagnosed with autism, 1 in 68. I'm NASCAR driver Jamie McMurray, and my niece has autism. 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
11: News. I'm Mike Dabusky. Almost 2,000 people are still missing after deadly flash flooding swept through the Himalayas region of Nepal this week. More than 570 people are now confirmed dead. Words of caution from Federal Reserve Chairman Kevin Warsh today, addressing inflation at the central bank's annual meeting in Jackson Hole, Wyoming.
12: The data also show moderate wage growth. But in my view, in tracking underlying inflation, wage growth has not proven a reliable indicator of future inflation for a very long time.
11: However, Warsh is not calling for changes to interest rates. All four members of the Artemis II mission were awarded the Congressional Space Medal of Honor today by President Trump. and the conservative political commentator Milo Yiannopoulos has been detained by ICE, according to that agency's detention database. Yiannopoulos was listed as a citizen of the United Kingdom and rose to prominence during the first Trump administration. This is ABC News. After an hour-long recess, jury deliberations are back underway in the trial of Lindsay Clancy. Defense attorneys say she was suffering from postpartum psychosis when she strangled her three children to death in 2023. ABC's Peter Haralambos has what the jury has been instructed to decide.
13: If they follow the judge's instructions, the first question they have to ask themselves is this insanity defense question. Was Clancy in her right mind? Was she aware of what she was doing, if it was right or wrong? Was she truly in the throes of postpartum psychosis? If they believe that she basically lost her grip with reality, they could go with that second option, not guilty by a lack of criminal responsibility. That means she'd be sent to a state psychiatric facility for an indefinite period of time, though she could eventually be released if her mental health improves and if she's not deemed a threat to the community.
11: A group of AI companies, including Anthropic, have published an open letter warning that critical infrastructure could face a swarm of hacking threats as the technology advances. Mike Dubusky, ABC News.
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16: An execution date set for a Southern Indiana man. This is Network Indiana. I'm Ryan Hedrick. The Indiana Supreme Court has set Jeffrey Weisseit's execution for November 5th. He would be the fourth person executed since Indiana resumed carrying out death sentences about 2 years ago. Weisseit was sentenced to death for the 2010 fire in Evansville that killed an 8-year-old named Alyssa Lynch and her 5-year-old brother Caleb. Weisseit's attorney says he's exhausted all state and federal appeals and has no active stay of execution. Weisseit remains housed at the Indiana State Prison in Michigan City. The price for regular unleaded gas this morning down to $3.39, according to AAA, but Indiana's gas tax holiday ends Saturday, which would push prices about 60 cents higher. Diesel prices at $5.61 a gallon, up nearly 27 cents from where they were a month ago. FEMA is on the ground in central Indiana helping Hoosiers who were affected by the early August storms and floods. This man says Broad Ripple needs financial assistance.
17: I'm many tens of thousands of dollars out of pocket already, and I'm just looking for some help.
16: He was at the Broad Ripple Family Center recently. Broad Ripple is one of 8 locations where FEMA and the Indiana Department of Homeland Security set up mobile registration intake centers. A man with the history of offering women around Muncie a ride is now behind bars. Jarrett Lewis explains why.
19: Court documents say 36-year-old Devin Neely was arrested recently on multiple preliminary charges that include kidnapping and rape. An 18-year-old woman went to Muncie police claiming the man offered to smoke weed with her in his vehicle, but instead took her to an alley and forced himself upon her. The woman also said she was only able to identify Neely because he asked for her Instagram and then followed her. Jarrett Lewis, Network Indiana.
16: This is Network Indiana.
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25: The Winnemac Volunteer Fire Department reported that it responded to a structure fire late Saturday night that kept crews on the scene for approximately 3 hours. I'm Becca Shepherd for Stark County Family Dentistry from the WKVI Information Center. The announcement shares that firefighters were dispatched at 11:47 p.m. August 29th with the Star City Fire Department requested for mutual aid. According to the Winnemac Volunteer Fire Department, the structure was fully engulfed when crews arrived on scene. Firefighters deployed hose lines, connected to a hydrant, and attacked the fire from multiple sides of the structure. The department shared that crews were able to quickly knock down the bulk of the fire before moving inside to address remaining hotspots. Firefighters also used the department's thermal drone to search for hotspots along the exterior of the structure, primarily on the roof. The Star City Fire Department, Winnemac Police Department, Pulaski County Sheriff's Office, and Pulaski County EMS assisted during the response. The Red Cross was also involved. The Winnemac Volunteer Fire Department reported that crews remained on the scene for approximately 3 hours. The John Glenn School Corporation Board will meet in regular session tomorrow, Tuesday, September 1st, at 7 p.m. Eastern Time at the John Glenn Administration Building. Items under the consent agenda include minutes from the August 18th meeting, vouchers, personnel recommendations, and student transfer requests. Under new business, the board will consider the approval of mentor teachers for the 2026-2027 school year. Board members will also hear reports from both the assistant superintendent and the superintendent. Upcoming events on the agenda include a ribbon cutting for outdoor student activity facilities on September 4th. The agenda reminds parents that there will be no school on September 7th in observance of Labor Day. Picture Day at Walkerton Elementary School is scheduled for September 9th. The next John Glenn School Board meeting is scheduled for September 15th at 7 p.m. Eastern Time at the Administration Building. The public is invited to attend this meeting. The Indiana Department of Transportation has announced its maintenance crews will be conducting seal coat operations on State Road 23 in Stark County and on State Road 10 in Marshall County this week. State Road 23 will be closed between State Road 8 and U.S. 30 beginning on or after today, Monday, August 31st. State Road 10 will be closed between Juniper Road and State Road 19 on or after Wednesday, September 2nd. Scrub seal operations will take place for approximately 2 days on each roadway during the hours of 6 a.m. to 6 p.m. Motorists should seek alternate routes. This work is weather sensitive, so the schedule is subject to change. 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
0: From the Tri-County Weather Center, I'm Bill Banks on All News 1520 WKVI. 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This morning, fog with a temperature around 55. Today, sunny skies and a high near 80, perfect for outdoor activities. Tonight, mostly clear with a low around 56, making for a comfortable evening. Saturday brings mostly sunny conditions and a high near 81, ideal for enjoying the outdoors. Currently, it's 55 and foggy. I'm Bill Banks. 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
3: This is a Bloomberg Money Minute. A group that lobbies for American produce growers is asking the government to be more precise about which foods are unsafe to eat during a parasite outbreak. The International Fresh Produce Association says consumers need to hear clearly when there is a risk and when that risk has passed, and they need to know what is not at risk so people don't avoid certain foods and vegetables unnecessarily. All this is according to a letter sent to the CDC and FDA, seen by Bloomberg. Workday, maker of programs for office duties such as payroll and human resources, is among a group of software companies dogged by investor anxiety about AI disruption. But its latest results are helping ease that worry for the time being. Workday says profit and sales both beat forecasts in the just-finished quarter, but its forecast of future sales has fallen short of analyst projections, making for some likely unease when Workday stock trades in the day ahead. Andrew O'Day, Bloomberg Radio.
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7: Turning now to funeral arrangements. 92-year-old Joyce Ann Runkle of Knox passed away August 25th. 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MC Smith Funeral Home of Knox is in charge of arrangements for 92-year-old Joyce Ann Runkle of Knox. 81-year-old James Dale Jim Friedel of Winnemac passed away August 27th. A scriptural wake service will be held at 3 p.m. Eastern Time tomorrow, Tuesday, September 1st, at Frayne Mortuary in Winnemac. Visitation will be from 3:30 to 8 p.m. Eastern Time, also tomorrow at Frayne Mortuary, and a funeral mass will be held 11 a.m. Eastern Time Wednesday, September 2nd, at St. Peter's Catholic Church in Winnemac. Memorial contributions may be made to the Boy Scouts of America, Troop Number 229, in memory of 81-year-old James Dale Jim Friedel of Winnemac. 85-year-old Carol A. Tanner of Madarieville passed away August 29th. Visitation will take place from 4 to 8 p.m. Eastern Time this Wednesday, September 2nd, at Frayne Mortuary in Madarieville. Private services will be held at Frayne Mortuary in Madarieville. Memorial contributions may be made to Madarieville Christian Church, LifeWise Academy at West Central, or to the Pulaski Animal Center in memory of 85-year-old Carol A. Tanner of Madarieville. Remember, you can find complete obituary information online at WKVI.com.
8: 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This morning, fog with a temperature around 55. Today, sunny skies and a high near 80, perfect for outdoor activities. Tonight, mostly clear with a low around 56, making for a comfortable evening. Saturday brings mostly sunny conditions and a high near 81, ideal for enjoying the outdoors. Currently, it's 55 and foggy. I'm Bill Banks. For your local forecast 24/7, visit WKVI.com.

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3: Network Indiana Sports, I'm Kirk Darling. The preseason is over for the Indianapolis Colts. Soon after their game against the Lions, they made several moves to trim their roster to 53 players, including going with Spencer Schrader at kicker.
4: Yeah, I think there's a lot of appreciation coming off an ACL to be where he's at. To kick the 60-yarder today was huge. So I'm really pleased with where he's at.
3: Head coach Shane Steichen, in doing so, they let Blake Groupie go. As for some off-field issues for the Colts, veteran wide receiver Keenan Allen was arrested for DUI in downtown Indy Saturday night. He's been charged with two misdemeanor counts. It's not clear if Allen will play in the Colts season opener in mid-September. The Indiana Fever are entering the World Cup break on a high note. They beat the Connecticut Sun on Friday off of another 30-point 10-assist game from Caitlin Clark.
5: I don't really care about like the stats, but I'm just like flowing and playing. Like that's kind of what follows, and I feel like that's kind of how I've been over the course of the last couple games. Like obviously you're not going to have 30-plus, 10-plus every single night, but when you're able to do that, like it just allows the team to get going in a different way.
3: And she and Aaliyah Boston will now join Team USA as they head to Europe for the Women's World Cup. They made it through a tough rain delay in Milwaukee.
6: You can get out the broom. It is a sweep for Paddle Award. He sweeps the Snap-on Weekend here at the Milwaukee Mile. He wins the Snap-on Makers and Fixers 250.
3: The call on IndyCar Radio. Back-to-back wins for Pato Award and a series championship for Alex Palou. He did just enough to clinch his fifth series title at Milwaukee. It's also his fourth championship in a row. Major League Baseball scores. The Cincinnati Reds beat the Chicago Cubs 7-5 at Wrigley. The Cardinals were beaten by the Pittsburgh Pirates in St. Louis 5-4. The Minnesota Twins beat the Chicago White Sox 5-1. The Milwaukee Brewers lost to the Texas Rangers 7-4. Network Indiana Sports, I'm Kirk Darling.
7: News, I'm Tom Graham. Federal Reserve Chairman Kevin Warsh says inflation is too high.
8: Price stability is not self-executing, nor is inflation necessarily mean reverting. It's the Fed's job to deliver stable prices. No excuses.
7: Well, speaking at the Fed's annual symposium in Jackson Hole, Wyoming, the inflation rate in July was at 3.4%, far higher than the Fed's 2% target. Florida refusing to take Meta's money. Several states sued the social media giant, and a $17 billion settlement was reached.
9: We're not going to roll over when it comes to protecting our kids. This was not a good deal for the states.
7: Florida Attorney General James Untmyer says Meta needs to pay more, accusing the parent company of Facebook and Instagram of addicting children to its product. 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
14: An execution date set for a Southern Indiana man. This is Network Indiana. I'm Ryan Hedrick. The Indiana Supreme Court has set Jeffrey Weisseit's execution for November 5th. He would be the fourth person executed since Indiana resumed carrying out death sentences about 2 years ago. Weisseit was sentenced to death for the 2010 fire in Evansville that killed an 8-year-old named Alyssa Lynch and her 5-year-old brother Caleb Weisheit's attorney says he's exhausted all state and federal appeals and has no active stay of execution. Weisheit remains housed at the Indiana State Prison in Michigan City. The price for regular unleaded gas this morning down to $3.39, according to AAA, but Indiana's gas tax holiday ends Saturday, which would push prices about 60 cents higher. Diesel prices at $5.61 a gallon, up nearly 27 cents from where they were a month ago. FEMA is on the ground in central Indiana helping Hoosiers who were affected by the early August storms and floods. This man says Broad Ripple needs financial assistance.
15: I'm many tens of thousands of dollars out of pocket already, and I'm just looking for some help.
14: He was at the Broad Ripple Family Center recently. Broad Ripple is one of eight locations where FEMA and the Indiana Department of Homeland Security set up mobile registration intake centers. A man with the history of offering women around Muncie a ride is now behind bars. Jarrett Lewis explains why.
16: Court documents say 36-year-old Devin Neely was arrested recently on multiple preliminary charges that include kidnapping and rape. An 18-year-old woman went to Muncie police claiming the man offered to smoke weed with her in his vehicle, but instead took her to an alley and forced himself upon her. The woman also said she was only able to identify Neely because he asked for her Instagram and then followed her. Jarrett Lewis, Network Indiana.
14: This is Network Indiana.
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26: State Road 23 and State Road 10 will close for seal code operations. I'm Rusty Nixon, Max 98.3 FM News. Indiana Department of Transportation maintenance crews will conduct seal code operations on State Road 23 in Stark County and State Road 10 in Marshall County next week. State Road 23 will be closed between State Road 8 and US 30 starting on or after Monday, August 31st. State Road 10 will be closed between Juniper Road and State Road 19 on or after Wednesday, September 2nd. Scrub seal operations will take place for approximately 2 days on each roadway during the hours of 6 a.m. and 6 p.m. Motorists should seek alternate routes. The work is weather sensitive, so the schedule is subject to change. More than five decades after returning home from Vietnam, the legendary Indiana Rangers received two of the highest honors bestowed for military service and service to the state of Indiana. Company D, 151st Infantry Regiment of the Indiana Army National Guard, were formally awarded the Presidential Unit Citation at the National Guard Association of United States Conference. The prestigious award recognizes the unit's extraordinary heroism, combat service, and sacrifice during the Vietnam War. Governor Mike Braun also honored the Indiana Rangers of the Group Sagamore of the Wabash, one of Indiana's highest honors, recognizing the unit's extraordinary service, courage, and enduring legacy to the state. Deployed to Vietnam in December 1968, Company D conducted hundreds of dangerous long-range reconnaissance missions. The unit frequently operated deep within enemy-controlled territory under the most grueling conditions before returning to Indiana in November of 1969. The unit holds the unique historic distinction of being the only Army National Guard ground maneuver unit to serve in Southeast Asia during the Vietnam War. For generations, a promotion has been treated as the obvious next step, a better title, more money, more authority, sign that an employee is moving forward. But new research suggests many workers are now questioning whether the next rung on the career ladder is really worth it. especially if it comes with the red flags of an AI-era workplace. Snapshot poll of employees by CareerMinds, a global outplacement and career development firm, found 39% of Indiana employees would reject what they would describe as a toxic promotion, a role that came with increased AI-driven performance tracking and more productivity monitoring, responsibility for checking or correcting AI-generated work, or pressure to deliver more output using AI without additional support. Finding builds on CareerMinds' earlier research into promotion pushback, which found that among Indiana employees who had been offered a promotion in the past year, nearly one in three had turned it down. Together, the findings suggest workers are not simply becoming less ambitious. Instead, many appear to be making a more practical calculation about what promotion now means in the modern workplace. Reasons employees gave for rejecting or considering rejecting a promotion were largely practical. Nearly one in four said they were happy with their current work-life balance and did not want to disrupt it. Others said the pay increase would not justify the extra responsibility. They didn't want more stress, longer hours, or to manage other people. But the new toxic promotion findings suggest AI may now be adding another layer of concern. U.S. Department of Transportation is providing Indiana with $26 million in emergency relief funding to repair damaged roads and bridges. Jared Lewis has more.
0: The Federal Highway Administration announcing the immediate availability of the funds to help the Indiana Department of Transportation begin critical repairs to infrastructure damaged by severe storms from early August. The funding will support projects such as replacing the collapsed Hazeldale Parkway Bridge in Carmel and repairing damaged bridges and roads in Wayne County. Additional emergency relief funding is expected as damage assessments continue and long-term repair costs are determined. Jared Lewis, Network Indiana.
26: I'm Rusty Nixon, Max 98.3 FM News. 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
1: From the Tri-County Weather Center, I'm Bill Banks on All News 1520 WKVI. 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This morning, fog with a temperature around 55. Today, sunny skies and a high near 80, perfect for outdoor activities. Tonight, mostly clear with a low around 56, making for a comfortable evening. Saturday brings mostly sunny conditions and a high near 81, ideal for enjoying the outdoors. Currently, it's 55 and foggy. I'm Bill Banks. For your local forecast 24/7, visit WKVI.com.
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23: This is a Bloomberg Money Minute. A group that lobbies for American produce growers is asking the government to be more precise about which foods are unsafe to eat during a parasite outbreak. The International Fresh Produce Association says consumers need to hear clearly when there is a risk and when that risk has passed, and they need to know what is not at risk so people don't avoid certain foods and vegetables unnecessarily. All this is according to a letter sent to the CDC and FDA, seen by Bloomberg. Workday, maker of programs for office duties such as payroll and human resources, is among a group of software companies dogged by investor anxiety about AI disruption. But its latest results are helping ease that worry for the time being. Workday says profit and sales both beat forecasts in the just-finished quarter, but its forecast of future sales has fallen short of analyst projections, making for some likely unease when Workday stock trades in the day ahead. Andrew O'Day, Bloomberg Radio.
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1: 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This morning, fog with a temperature around 55.

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2: 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And then the Saturday Morning Coaches Show. Once again, we'll hook up with all the local football coaches starting at 7 o'clock and go over film, I guess, is what you'd call it for Saturday morning, over their games on Friday. 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That's your sports check. 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I'm Rusty Nexon, Max 98.3, part of the winning team at Kankakee Valley Broadcasting.
3: ABC News, I'm Mike Dabusky. Almost 2,000 people are still missing after deadly flash flooding swept through the Himalayas region of Nepal this week. More than 570 people are now confirmed dead. Words of caution from Federal Reserve Chairman Kevin Warsh today, addressing inflation at the central bank's annual meeting in Jackson Hole, Wyoming.
4: The data also show moderate wage growth. But in my view, in tracking underlying inflation, wage growth has not proven a reliable indicator of future inflation for a very long time.
3: However, Warsh is not calling for changes to interest rates. All four members of the Artemis II mission were awarded the Congressional Space Medal of Honor today by President Trump, and the conservative political commentator Milo Yiannopoulos has been detained by ICE, according to that agency's detention database. Yiannopoulos was listed as a citizen of the United Kingdom and rose to prominence during the first Trump administration. This is ABC News. After an hour-long recess, jury deliberations are back underway in the trial of Lindsay Clancy. Defense attorneys say she was suffering from postpartum psychosis when she strangled her three children to death in 2023. ABC's Peter Haralambos has what the jury has been instructed to decide.
5: If they follow the judge's instructions, the first question they have to ask themselves is this insanity defense question. Was Clancy in her right mind? Was she aware of what she was doing, if it was right or wrong? Was she truly in the throes of postpartum psychosis? If they believe that she basically lost her grip with reality, they could go with that second option, not guilty by a lack of criminal responsibility. That means she'd be sent to a state psychiatric facility for an indefinite period of time, though she could eventually be released if her mental health improves and if she's not deemed a threat to the community.
3: A group of AI companies, including Anthropic, have published an open letter warning that critical infrastructure could face a swarm of hacking threats as the technology advances. Mike Dabusky, ABC News.
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9: An execution date set for a Southern Indiana man. This is Network Indiana. I'm Ryan Hedrick. The Indiana Supreme Court has set Jeffrey Weisseit's execution for November 5th. He would be the fourth person executed since Indiana resumed carrying out death sentences about 2 years ago. Weisseit was sentenced to death for the 2010 fire in Evansville that killed an 8-year-old named Alyssa Lynch and her 5-year-old brother Caleb. Weisseit's attorney says he's exhausted all

0: state in federal appeals and has no active stay of execution. Weissite remains housed at the Indiana State Prison in Michigan City. The price for regular unleaded gas this morning down to $3.39, according to AAA, but Indiana's gas tax holiday ends Saturday, which would push prices about 60 cents higher. Diesel prices at $5.61 a gallon, up nearly 27 cents from where they were a month ago. FEMA is on the ground in central Indiana helping Hoosiers who were affected by the early August storms and floods. This man says Broad Ripple needs financial assistance.
1: I'm many tens of thousands of dollars out of pocket already, and I'm just looking for some help.
0: He was at the Broad Ripple Family Center recently. Broad Ripple is one of eight locations where FEMA and the Indiana Department of Homeland Security set up mobile registration intake centers. A man with the history of offering women around Muncie a ride is now behind bars. Jarrett Lewis explains why.
2: Court documents say 36-year-old Devin Neely was arrested recently on multiple preliminary charges that include kidnapping and rape. An 18-year-old woman went to Muncie police claiming the man offered to smoke weed with her in his vehicle, but instead took her to an alley and forced himself upon her. The woman also said she was only able to identify Neely because he asked for her Instagram and then followed her. Jarrett Lewis, Network Indiana.
0: This is Network Indiana.
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12: The Winnemac Volunteer Fire Department reported that it responded to a structure fire late Saturday night that kept crews on the scene for approximately 3 hours. I'm Becca Shepherd for Stark County Family Dentistry from the WKVI Information Center. The announcement shares that firefighters were dispatched at 11:47 p.m. August 29th with the Star City Fire Department requested for mutual aid. According to the Winnemac Volunteer Fire Department, the structure was fully engulfed when crews arrived on scene. Firefighters deployed hose lines, connected to a hydrant, and attacked the fire from multiple sides of the structure. The department shared that crews were able to quickly knock down the bulk of the fire before moving inside to address remaining hotspots. Firefighters also used the department's thermal drone to search for hotspots along the exterior of the structure, primarily on the roof. The Star City Fire Department, Winnemac Police Department, Pulaski County Sheriff's Office, and Pulaski County EMS assisted during the response. The Red Cross was also involved. The Winnemac Volunteer Fire Department reported that crews remained on the scene for approximately 3 hours. The John Glenn School Corporation Board will meet in regular session tomorrow, Tuesday, September 1st, at 7 p.m. Eastern Time at the John Glenn Administration Building. Items under the consent agenda include minutes from the August 18th meeting, vouchers, personnel recommendations, and student transfer requests. Under new business, the board will consider the approval of mentor teachers for the 2026-2027 school year. Board members will also hear reports from both the assistant superintendent and the superintendent. Upcoming events on the agenda include a ribbon cutting for outdoor student activity facilities on September 4th. The agenda reminds parents that there will be no school on September 7th in observance of Labor Day. Picture Day at Walkerton Elementary School is scheduled for September 9th. The next John Glenn School Board meeting is scheduled for September 15th at 7 p.m. Eastern Time at the Administration Building. The public is invited to attend this meeting. The Indiana Department of Transportation has announced its maintenance crews will be conducting seal coat operations on State Road 23 in Stark County and on State Road 10 in Marshall County this week. State Road 23 will be closed between State Road 8 and U.S. 30 beginning on or after today, Monday, August 31st. State Road 10 will be closed between Juniper Road and State Road 19 on or after Wednesday, September 2nd. Scrub seal operations will take place for approximately 2 days on each roadway during the hours of 6 a.m. to 6 p.m. motorists should seek alternate routes. This work is weather sensitive, so the schedule is subject to change. 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
9: From the Tri-County Weather Center, I'm Bill Banks on All News 1520 WKVI. 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This morning, fog with a temperature around 55. Today, sunny skies and a high near 80, perfect for outdoor activities. Tonight, mostly clear with a low around 56, making for a comfortable evening. Saturday brings mostly sunny conditions and a high near 81, ideal for enjoying the outdoors. Currently, it's 55 and foggy. I'm Bill Banks. For your local forecast 24/7, visit WKVI.com.
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14: This is a Bloomberg Money Minute. A group that lobbies for American produce growers is asking the government to be more precise about which foods are unsafe to eat during a parasite outbreak. The International Fresh Produce Association says consumers need to hear clearly when there is a risk and when that risk has passed, and they need to know what is not at risk so people don't avoid certain foods and vegetables unnecessarily. All this is according to a letter sent to the CDC and FDA, seen by Bloomberg. Workday, maker of programs for office duties such as payroll and human resources, is among a group of software companies dogged by investor anxiety about AI disruption. But its latest results are helping ease that worry for the time being. Workday says profit and sales both beat forecasts in the just-finished quarter, but its forecast of future sales has fallen short of analyst projections, making for some likely unease when Workday stock trades in the day ahead. Andrew O'Day, Bloomberg Radio.
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21: 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I'm CJ Miller, and this is Hoosier Ag Today News.
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12: Turning now to funeral arrangements. 92-year-old Joyce Ann Runkle of Knox passed away August 25th. There will be a celebration of Joyce's life today, Monday, August 31st, from 1 to 3:30 p.m. at the Beachside Tavern dining room at Bass Lake. Private family graveside services will be at Eagle Creek at 11 a.m. prior to the celebration. In lieu of flowers, memorial contributions can be made to the Runkle Family Scholarship Fund or a charity of choice. MC Smith Funeral Home of Knox is in charge of arrangements for 92-year-old Joyce Ann Runkle of Knox. 81-year-old James Dale Jim Friedel of Winnemac passed away August 27th. A scriptural wake service will be held at 3 p.m. Eastern Time tomorrow, Tuesday, September 1st, at Frayne Mortuary in Winnemac. Visitation will be from 3:30 to 8 p.m. Eastern Time, also tomorrow at Frayne Mortuary, and a funeral mass will be held 11 a.m. Eastern Time, Wednesday, September 2nd, at St. Peter's Catholic Church in Winnemac. Memorial contributions may be made to the Boy Scouts of America, Troop Number 229, in memory of 81-year-old James Dale Jim Friedel of Winnemac. 85-year-old Carol A. Tanner of Madarieville passed away August 29th. Visitation will take place from 4 to 8 p.m. Eastern Time this Wednesday, September 2nd, at Frayne Mortuary in Madarieville. Private services will be held at Frayne Mortuary in Madarieville. Memorial contributions may be made to Madarieville Christian Church, LifeWise Academy at West Central, or to the Pulaski Animal Center, in memory of 85-year-old Carol A. Tanner of Madarieville. Remember, you can find complete obituary information online at WKVI.com.
9: 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This morning, fog with a temperature around 55. Today, sunny skies and a high near 80, perfect for outdoor activities. Tonight, mostly clear with a low around 56, making for a comfortable evening. Saturday brings mostly sunny conditions and a high near 81, ideal for enjoying the outdoors. Currently, it's 55 and foggy. I'm Bill Banks. For your local forecast 24/7, visit WKVI.com.

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6: This is Kurt Lancaster from the Texas Farm Bureau Radio Network. Hoosier Ag Today's founder, Gary Troyt, was recently honored with a Farm Broadcaster of the Year award from our National Association of Farm Broadcasting. A big Texas hats off to you, Gary. 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
9: ABC News, I'm Mike Dabosky. Almost 2,000 people are still missing after deadly flash flooding swept through the Himalayas region of Nepal this week. More than 570 people are now confirmed dead. Words of caution from Federal Reserve Chairman Kevin Warsh today, addressing inflation at the central bank's annual meeting in Jackson Hole, Wyoming.
10: The data also show moderate wage growth. But in my view, in tracking underlying inflation, wage growth has not proven a reliable indicator of future inflation for a very long time.
9: However, Warsh is not calling for changes to interest rates. All four members of the Artemis II mission were awarded the Congressional Space Medal of Honor today by President Trump, and the conservative political commentator Milo Yiannopoulos has been detained by ICE, according to that agency's detention database. Yiannopoulos was listed as a citizen of the United Kingdom and rose to prominence during the first Trump administration. This is ABC News. After an hour-long recess, jury deliberations are back underway in the trial of Lindsay Clancy. Defense attorneys say she was suffering from postpartum psychosis when she strangled her three children to death in 2023. ABC's Peter Haralambos has what the jury has been instructed to decide.
11: If they follow the judge's instructions, the first question they have to ask themselves is this insanity defense question. Was Clancy in her right mind? Was she aware of what she was doing, if it was right or wrong? Was she truly in the throes of postpartum psychosis? If they believe that she basically lost her grip with reality, they could go with that second option, not guilty by a lack of criminal responsibility. That means she'd be sent to a state psychiatric facility for an indefinite period of time, though she could eventually be released if her mental health improves and if she's not deemed a threat to the community.
9: A group of AI companies, including Anthropic, have published an open letter warning that critical infrastructure could face a swarm of hacking threats as the technology advances. Mike Dubusky, ABC News.
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15: Along with construction, there's crime scene tape downtown. This is Network Indiana. I'm Ryan Hedrick. Somebody riding an e-bike was hit and killed by somebody driving a truck near the State House at Washington and Capitol in downtown Indianapolis this morning.
16: The next steps of the investigation, our officers have already identified several different cameras associated with this area, and our public safety cameras and our real-time crime center to help identify the actual incident that did occur.
15: IMPD Captain Richard Ray says the driver of the truck stayed at the scene after the crash. The intersection of Capitol Avenue and Washington Street will be closed for the next several hours. Westfield police were called to the Casey Acres apartments after they say a man indiscriminately fired gunshots at another man who was walking his dogs. The shooter arrested. The man walking the dogs was not hurt. It is the same apartment complex where police had a SWAT situation after a teenager was beaten with a bottle and kitchen pans. Two people accused in that case are still wanted. A few neighborhoods in central Indiana seeing FEMA mobile registration centers. This man was at the Broad Ripple Park Family Center looking for help.
17: I just don't have any idea, you know, what's available.
15: FEMA and the Indiana Department of Homeland Security have set up 8 mobile registration intake centers so far. At least 18,000 people across the state have applied for assistance. This morning, Martinsville cops are looking for Levi Camplin, a person of interest in a homicide that left a man dead and a woman injured. Police say Camplin is armed and dangerous. This woman's mother spoke with Fox 59.
18: Levi said, "Are you going to hit that woman?" And Jimmy said, "I'll do what I want with her because she's mine. But I don't hurt her. I just scare her."
15: This is Network Indiana.
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20: A press release from the LaPorte County Sheriff's Office shares that detectives from the Criminal Investigations Division, along with the Indiana DNR's Law Enforcement Division, are investigating the circumstances surrounding the deaths of two adults found on a parcel of property located in the 11,000 West block of County Road 1500 South. I'm Becca Shepherd for Surf Internet from the WKVI Information Center. Afternoon shift patrol deputies responded to the property Saturday night after the male and female were discovered deceased. The decedents have been identified as 60-year-olds Patricia J. Rosenbaum and Todd A. Rosenbaum, both of Wanata. The preliminary stages of the investigation indicate this was an isolated incident. There's no immediate threat to the public, and investigators do not believe there's any ongoing danger to the surrounding community. This investigation is ongoing and no additional information is available for release at this time. The first case of West Nile virus disease in Indiana in 2026 has been reported in an Allen County resident. No additional information about the case will be released to protect patient privacy. Mosquito testing by the Indiana Department of Health shows that the risk for West Nile virus is elevated across the state. Specifically, 33 counties have had mosquitoes test positive for West Nile virus. Indiana reported 39 human cases of West Nile virus last year. The state health commissioner stated that Hoosiers should take precautions to prevent mosquito bites while outdoors and that the risk for mosquito-borne diseases won't go away until after the first hard freeze of the fall. Most people infected with West Nile virus have no symptoms. Some will develop flu-like symptoms, which can include fever, headache, body aches, joint pains, vomiting, diarrhea, or a rash. A small number will develop a more severe form of the disease affecting the nervous system, including inflammation in the brain and spinal cord, muscle paralysis, or even death. People older than 60 years old or those with weakened immune systems are higher risk of severe West Nile virus disease. People who think they may have West Nile virus should see their healthcare providers immediately. You can find steps to prevent mosquito-borne diseases online at WKVI.com. The Indiana Department of Transportation has announced its maintenance crews will be conducting seal code operations on State Road 23 in Stark County and on State Road 10 in Marshall County this week. State Road 23 will be closed between State Road 8 and U.S. 30, beginning on or after today, Monday, August 31st. State Road 10 will be closed between Juniper Road and State Road 19, on or after Wednesday, September 2nd. Scrub seal operations will take place for approximately 2 days on each roadway during the hours of 6 a.m. to 6 p.m. Motorists should seek alternate routes. This work is weather sensitive, so the schedule is subject to change. A map with the affected areas can be found online at WKVI.com. 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
0: From the Tri-County Weather Center, I'm Bill Banks on All News 1520 WKVI. 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This morning, fog with a temperature around 55. Today, sunny skies and a high near 80, perfect for outdoor activities. Tonight, mostly clear with a low around 56, making for a comfortable evening. Saturday brings mostly sunny conditions and a high near 81, ideal for enjoying the outdoors. Currently, it's 55 and foggy. I'm Bill Banks. For your local forecast 24/7, visit WKVI.

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3: This is a Bloomberg Money Minute. A group that lobbies for American produce growers is asking the government to be more precise about which foods are unsafe to eat during a parasite outbreak. The International Fresh Produce Association says consumers need to hear clearly when there is a risk and when that risk has passed, and they need to know what is not at risk so people don't avoid certain foods and vegetables unnecessarily. All this is according to a letter sent to the CDC and FDA, seen by Bloomberg. Workday, maker of programs for office duties such as payroll and human resources, is among a group of software companies dogged by investor anxiety about AI disruption. But its latest results are helping ease that worry for the time being. Workday says profit and sales both beat forecasts in the just-finished quarter, but its forecast of future sales has fallen short of analyst projections, making for some likely unease when Workday stock trades in the day ahead. Andrew O'Day, Bloomberg Radio.
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10: Turning now to funeral arrangements. 92-year-old Joyce Ann Runkle of Knox passed away August 25th. There will be a celebration of Joyce's life today, Monday, August 31st, from 1 to 3:30 p.m. at the Beachside Tavern dining room at Bass Lake. 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In lieu of flowers, memorial contributions can be made to the Runkle Family Scholarship Fund or a charity of choice. M.C. Smith Funeral Home of Knox is in charge of arrangements for 92-year-old Joyce Ann Runkle of Knox. 81-year-old James Dale Jim Friedel of Winnemac passed away August 27th. A scriptural wake service will be held at 3 p.m. Eastern Time tomorrow, Tuesday, September 1st, at Frayne Mortuary in Winnemac. Visitation will be from 3:30 to 8 p.m. Eastern Time, also tomorrow at Frayne Mortuary. And a funeral mass will be held 11 a.m. Eastern Time, Wednesday, September 2nd, at St. Peter's Catholic Church in Winnemac. Memorial contributions may be made to the Boy Scouts of America, Troop Number 229, in memory of 81-year-old James Dale Jim Friedel of Winnemac. 85-year-old Carol A. Tanner of Madarieville passed away August 29th. Visitation will take place from 4 to 8 p.m. Eastern Time this Wednesday, September 2nd, at Frayne Mortuary in Madarieville. Private services will be held at Frayne Mortuary in Madarieville. Memorial contributions may be made to Madarieville Christian Church, LifeWise Academy at West Central, or to the Pulaski Animal Center in memory of 85-year-old Carol A. Tanner of Madarieville. Remember, you can find complete obituary information online at WKVI.com.
7: 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This morning, fog with a temperature around 55. Today, sunny skies and a high near 80, perfect for outdoor activities. Tonight, mostly clear with a low around 56, making for a comfortable evening. Saturday brings mostly sunny conditions and a high near 81, ideal for enjoying the outdoors. Currently, it's 55 and foggy. I'm Bill Banks. For your local forecast 24/7, visit WKVI.com.

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0: Fantasy Confidence.
1: Just continuing to deny, I think, like, it was a battle for the first 20 games for me to, like, really find my confidence again. Mostly about that. And now I feel like I'm just playing. I'm not thinking. I'm just like, next play, next play, next play. And that's when I play my best basketball.
0: She and WBoston will join Team USA.

0: was actually one of the returners of the red zone. But I thought both of them did some good things.
1: They also cut kicker Blake Groppi and they're going with Spencer Schrader. Meanwhile, a court date has been set for Keenan Allen.

0: enough to clinch his fourth title in a row and his fifth overall at the Milwaukee Lottery on Sunday.
1: This season has been magical once again. I knew that this weekend was going to be huge. We could not clinch it this morning, but glad that we were able to clinch it before the Gunners.
0: Talking to IndyCar Radio, also apparently Brad swept both races, claiming his first wins of the 2026 season. MLB scores, the Reds beat the Cubs 7-5 at Wrigley. The Cardinals were beaten by the Pirates in St. Louis 5-4. The Brewers lost to the Rangers 7-4. Networking to EA Sports, I'm Kirk Browning.
2: News on Tom Graham. Federal Reserve Chairman Kevin Warr says inflation is too high.
3: Price stability is not self-executing, nor is inflation necessarily mean reverting. It's the Fed's job to deliver stable prices. No excuses.
2: Well, speaking at the Fed's annual symposium in Jackson Hole, Wyoming, the inflation rate in July was at 3.4%, far higher than the Fed's 2% target. Florida refusing to take Meta's money. Several states sued the social media giant, and a $17 billion settlement was reached.
4: We're not going to roll over when it comes to protecting our kids. This was not a good deal for the state.
2: Florida Attorney General James Utmeyer says Meta needs to pay more, accusing the parent company of Facebook and Instagram of addicting children to its product. 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
10: Along with construction, there's crime scene tape downtown. This is Network Indiana. I'm Ryan Hedrick. Somebody riding an e-bike was hit and killed by somebody driving a truck near the State House at Washington and Capitol in downtown Indianapolis this morning.
11: The next steps of the investigation, our officers have already identified several different cameras associated with this area and our public safety cameras and our real-time crime center to help identify the actual incident that did occur.
10: IMPD Captain Richard Ray says the driver of the truck stayed at the scene after the crash. The intersection of Capitol Avenue and Washington Street will be closed for the next several hours. Westfield police were called to the Casey Acres apartments after they say a man indiscriminately fired gunshots at another man who was walking his dogs. The shooter arrested. The man walking the dogs was not hurt. It is the same apartment complex where police had a SWAT situation after a teenager was beaten with a bottle and kitchen pans. Two people accused in that case are still wanted. A few neighborhoods in central Indiana seeing FEMA mobile registration centers. This man was at the Broad Ripple Park Family Center looking for help.
12: I just don't have any idea, you know, what's available.
10: FEMA and the Indiana Department of Homeland Security have set up 8 mobile registration intake centers so far. At least 18,000 people across the state have applied for assistance. This morning, Martinsville cops are looking for Levi Camplin, a person of interest in a homicide that left a man dead and a woman injured. Police say Camplin is armed and dangerous. This woman's mother spoke with Fox 59.
13: Levi said, "Are you going to hit that woman?" And Jimmy said, "I'll do what I want with her because she's mine. But I don't hurt her. I just scare her."
10: This is Network Indiana.
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15: State Road 23 and State Road 10 will close for seal code operations. I'm Rusty Nixon, Max 98.3 FM News. Indiana Department of Transportation maintenance crews will conduct seal code operations on State Road 23 in Stark County and State Road 10 in Marshall County next week. State Road 23 will be closed between State Road 8 and U.S. 30 starting on or after Monday, August 31st. State Road 10 will be closed between Juniper Road and State Road 19 on or after Wednesday, September 2nd. Scrub seal operations will take place for approximately 2 days on each roadway during the hours of 6 a.m. and 6 p.m. Motorists should seek alternate routes. The work is weather sensitive, so the schedule is subject to change. U.S. Department of Transportation is providing Indiana with $26 million in emergency relief funding to repair damaged roads and bridges. Jared Lewis has more.
16: The Federal Highway Administration announcing the immediate availability of the funds to help the Indiana Department of Transportation begin critical repairs to infrastructure damaged by severe storms from early August. The funding will support projects such as replacing the collapsed Hazeldale Parkway Bridge in Carmel and repairing damaged bridges and roads in Wayne County. Additional emergency relief funding is expected as damage assessments continue and long-term repair costs are determined. Jared Lewis, Network Indiana.
15: For generations, a promotion has been treated as the obvious next step, a better title, more money, more authority, sign that an employee is moving forward. But new research suggests many workers are now questioning whether the next rung on the career ladder is really worth it, especially if it comes with the red flags of an AI-era workplace. Snapshot poll of employees by Career Minds, a global outplacement and career development firm, found 39% of Indiana employees would reject what they would describe as a toxic promotion, a role that came with increased AI-driven performance tracking and more productivity monitoring, responsibility for checking or correcting AI-generated work, or pressure to deliver more output using AI without additional support. Finding builds on CareerMind's earlier research into promotion pushback, which found that among Indiana employees who had been offered a promotion in the past year, nearly one in three had turned it down. Together, the findings suggest workers are not simply becoming less ambitious. Instead, many appear to be making a more practical calculation about what promotion now means in the modern workplace. Reasons employees gave for rejecting or considering rejecting a promotion were largely practical. Nearly one in four said they were happy with their current work-life balance and did not want to disrupt it. Others said the pay increase would not justify the extra responsibility. They didn't want more stress, longer hours, or to manage other people. But the new toxic promotion findings suggest AI may now be adding another layer of concern. I'm Rusty Nixon, Max 98.3 FM News. 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
17: From the Tri-County Weather Center, I'm Bill Banks on All News 1520 WKVI. 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This morning, fog with a temperature around 55. Today, sunny skies and a high near 80, perfect for outdoor activities. Tonight, mostly clear with a low around 56, making for a comfortable evening. Saturday brings mostly sunny conditions and a high near 81, ideal for enjoying the outdoors. Currently, it's 55 and foggy. I'm Bill Banks. For your local forecast 24/7, visit WKVI.com.
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22: This is a Bloomberg Money Minute. A group that lobbies for American produce growers is asking the government to be more precise about which foods are unsafe to eat during a parasite outbreak. The International Fresh Produce Association says consumers need to hear clearly when there is a risk and when that risk has passed, and they need to know what is not at risk so people don't avoid certain foods and vegetables unnecessarily. All this is according to a letter sent to the CDC and FDA, seen by Bloomberg. Workday, maker of programs for office duties such as payroll and human resources, is among a group of software companies dogged by investor anxiety about AI disruption. But its latest results are helping ease that worry for the time being. Workday says profit and sales both beat forecasts in the just-finished quarter, but its forecast of future sales has fallen short of analyst projections, making for some likely unease when Workday stock trades in the day ahead. Andrew O'Day, Bloomberg Radio.
23: 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At 6 a.m. I make his breakfast. 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At 6 a.m. I make his breakfast. 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At 6 a.m. I make his breakfast. At 7 a.m. I shower. I start laundry at 8. 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Every day I wake up at 5 a.m.
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17: 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This morning, fog with a temperature around 55. Today, sunny skies and a high near 80, perfect for outdoor activities. Tonight, mostly clear with a low around 56, making for a comfortable evening. Saturday brings mostly sunny conditions and a high near 81, ideal for enjoying the outdoors. Currently, it's 55 and foggy. I'm Bill Banks. For your local forecast 24/7, visit WKVI.com.
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15: 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And then the Saturday Morning Coaches Show. 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I'm Rusty Nexon, Max 98.3, part of the winning team at Kankakee Valley Broadcasting.
1: ABC News, I'm Mike Dabusky. Almost 2,000 people are still missing after deadly flash flooding swept through the Himalayas region of Nepal this week. More than 570 people are now confirmed dead. Words of caution from Federal Reserve Chairman Kevin Warsh today, addressing inflation at the central bank's annual meeting in Jackson Hole, Wyoming.
2: The data also show moderate wage growth. But in my view, in tracking underlying inflation, wage growth has not proven a reliable indicator of future inflation for a very long time.
1: However, Warsh is not calling for changes to interest rates. All four members of the Artemis II mission were awarded the Congressional Space Medal of Honor today by President Trump, and the conservative political commentator Milo Yiannopoulos has been detained by ICE, according to that agency's detention database. Yiannopoulos was listed as a citizen of the United Kingdom and rose to prominence during the first Trump administration. This is ABC News. After an hour-long recess, jury deliberations are back underway in the trial of Lindsay Clancy. Defense attorneys say she was suffering from postpartum psychosis when she strangled her three children to death in 2023. ABC's Peter Haralambos has what the jury has been instructed to decide.
3: If they follow the judge's instructions, the first question they have to ask themselves is this insanity defense question. Was Clancy in her right mind? Was she aware of...

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5: Along with construction, there's crime scene tape downtown. This is Network Indiana. I'm Ryan Hedrick. Somebody riding an e-bike was hit and killed by somebody driving a truck near the State House at Washington and Capitol in downtown Indianapolis this morning.
6: The next steps of the investigation, our officers have already identified several different cameras associated with this area and our public safety cameras and our real-time crime center to help identify the actual incident that did occur.
5: IMPD Captain Richard Ray says the driver of the truck stayed at the scene after the crash. The intersection of Capitol Avenue and Washington Street will be closed for the next several hours. Westfield police were called to the Casey Acres apartments after they say a man indiscriminately fired gunshots at another man who was walking his dogs. The shooter arrested. The man walking the dogs was not hurt. It is the same apartment complex where police had a SWAT situation after a teenager was beaten with a bottle and kitchen pans. Two people accused in that case are still wanted. A few neighborhoods in central Indiana seeing FEMA mobile registration centers. This man was at the Broad Ripple Park Family Center looking for help.
7: I just don't have any idea, you know, what's available.
5: FEMA and the Indiana Department of Homeland Security have set up 8 mobile registration intake centers so far. At least 18,000 people across the state have applied for assistance. This morning, Martinsville cops are looking for Levi Camplin, a person of interest in a homicide that left a man dead and a woman injured. Police say Camplin is armed and dangerous. This woman's mother spoke with Fox 59.
8: Levi said, "Are you going to hit that woman?" And Jimmy said, "I'll do what I want with her because she's mine. But I don't hurt her. I just scare her."
5: This is Network Indiana.
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10: A press release from the LaPorte County Sheriff's Office shares that detectives from the Criminal Investigations Division, along with the Indiana DNR's Law Enforcement Division, are investigating the circumstances surrounding the deaths of two adults found on a parcel of property located in the 11,000 West block of County Road 1500 South. I'm Becca Shepherd for Surf Internet from the WKVI Information Center. Afternoon shift patrol deputies responded to the property Saturday night after the male and female were discovered deceased. The decedents have been identified as 60-year-olds Patricia J. Rosenbaum and Todd A. Rosenbaum, both of Wanata. The preliminary stages of the investigation indicate this was an isolated incident. There's no immediate threat to the public, and investigators do not believe there's any ongoing danger to the surrounding community. This investigation is ongoing and no additional information is available for release at this time. The first case of West Nile virus disease in Indiana in 2026 has been reported in an Allen County resident. No additional information about the case will be released to protect patient privacy. Mosquito testing by the Indiana Department of Health shows that the risk for West Nile virus is elevated across the state. Specifically,

0: 33 counties have had mosquitoes test positive for West Nile virus. Indiana reported 39 human cases of West Nile virus last year. The state health commissioner stated that Hoosiers should take precautions to prevent mosquito bites while outdoors, and that the risk for mosquito-borne diseases won't go away until after the first hard freeze of the fall. Most people infected with West Nile virus have no symptoms. Some will develop flu-like symptoms, which can include fever, headache, body aches, joint pains, vomiting, diarrhea, or a rash. A small number will develop a more severe form of the disease affecting the nervous system, including inflammation in the brain and spinal cord, muscle paralysis, or even death. People older than 60 years old or those with weakened immune systems are higher risk of severe West Nile virus disease. People who think they may have West Nile virus should see their healthcare providers immediately. You can find steps to prevent mosquito-borne diseases online at WKVI.com. The Indiana Department of Transportation has announced its maintenance crews will be conducting seal code operations on State Road 23 in Stark County and on State Road 10 in Marshall County this week. State Road 23 will be closed between State Road 8 and U.S. 30, beginning on or after today, Monday, August 31st. State Road 10 will be closed between Juniper Road and State Road 19, on or after Wednesday, September 2nd. Scrub seal operations will take place for approximately 2 days on each roadway during the hours of 6 a.m. to 6 p.m. Motorists should seek alternate routes. This work is weather sensitive, so the schedule is subject to change. A map with the affected areas can be found online at WKVI.com. 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
1: From the Tri-County Weather Center, I'm Bill Banks on All News 1520 WKVI. 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This morning, fog with a temperature around 55. Today, sunny skies and a high near 80, perfect for outdoor activities. Tonight, mostly clear with a low around 56, making for a comfortable evening. Saturday brings mostly sunny conditions and a high near 81, ideal for enjoying the outdoors. Currently, it's 55 and foggy. I'm Bill Banks. For your local forecast 24/7, visit WKVI.

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3: This is a Bloomberg Money Minute. A group that lobbies for American produce growers is asking the government to be more precise about which foods are unsafe to eat during a parasite outbreak. The International Fresh Produce Association says consumers need to hear clearly when there is a risk and when that risk has passed, and they need to know what is not at risk so people don't avoid certain foods and vegetables unnecessarily. All this is according to a letter sent to the CDC and FDA, seen by Bloomberg. Workday, maker of programs for office duties such as payroll and human resources, is among a group of software companies dogged by investor anxiety about AI disruption. But its latest results are helping ease that worry for the time being. Workday says profit and sales both beat forecasts in the just-finished quarter, but its forecast of future sales has fallen short of analyst projections, making for some likely unease when Workday stock trades in the day ahead. Andrew O'Day, Bloomberg Radio.
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7: Turning now to funeral arrangements. 92-year-old Joyce Ann Runkle of Knox passed away August 25th. 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In lieu of flowers, memorial contributions can be made to the Runkle Family Scholarship Fund or a charity of choice. MC Smith Funeral Home of Knox is in charge of arrangements for 92-year-old Joyce Ann Runkle of Knox. 81-year-old James Dale Jim Friedel of Winnemac passed away August 27th. A scriptural wake service will be held at 3 p.m. Eastern Time tomorrow, Tuesday, September 1st, at Frayn Mortuary in Winnemac. Visitation will be from 3:30 to 8 p.m. Eastern Time, also tomorrow at Frayn Mortuary, and a funeral mass will be held 11 a.m. Eastern Time Wednesday, September 2nd, at St. Peter's Catholic Church in Winnemac. Memorial contributions may be made to the Boy Scouts of America, Troop Number 229, in memory of 81-year-old James Dale Jim Friedel of Winnemac. 85-year-old Carol A. Tanner of Madarieville passed away August 29th. Visitation will take place from 4 to 8 p.m. Eastern Time this Wednesday, September 2nd, at Frayn Mortuary in Madarieville. Private services will be held at Frayn Mortuary in Madarieville. Memorial contributions may be made to Madarieville Christian Church, LifeWise Academy at West Central, or to the Pulaski Animal Center in memory of 85-year-old Carol A. Tanner of Madarieville. Remember, you can find complete obituary information online at WKVI.com.
8: 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This morning, fog with a temperature around 55. Today, sunny skies and a high near 80, perfect for outdoor activities. Tonight, mostly clear with a low around 56, making for a comfortable evening. Saturday brings mostly sunny conditions and a high near 81, ideal for enjoying the outdoors. Currently, it's 55 and foggy. I'm Bill Banks. For your local forecast 24/7, visit WKVI.com.
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12: 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It's a junior volleyball player, Adeline Hiddle. Adeline achieved her 1,000th career assist. We're going to have a chance to talk to her this coming weekend on the Saturday Sports Line, the longest-running high school sports show in Indiana, thanks to our very own Harold Welter. We go live every Saturday throughout the school year at 9 a.m. Eastern, 8 a.m. Central on your local hometown radio station, K99.3 WKVI. That's your sports check. I'm Mitch Columbia.
13: AP News, I'm Marcela Sanchez. More storms are possible at the Grand Canyon after a deadly flash flood. AP correspondent Mike Kempen reports.
14: The National Weather Service says more rain and thunderstorms are possible at the Grand Canyon after a major flash flood left one person dead and about 15 others missing. The National Park Service says the body of a 46-year-old man was recovered Sunday evening near Crystal Rapids along the Colorado River. Flooding Saturday in Bright Angel Creek, which flows into the river, led to more than 60 people being airlifted from the depths of the canyon. The audio is courtesy of Erica Viola. Scores of visitors were evacuated over the weekend, and the only water pipeline for tourists and residents was destroyed. Emergency water restrictions in place are preventing tourists from staying overnight at lodges and hotels within the park. I'm Mike Hempen.
13: Besides a social media post from President Trump, the White House has said little about what he's calling the biggest oil deal in world history in Venezuela. On Friday, Trump said the agreement would give the U.S. a stake in Venezuela's vast oil reserves. The country's acting president, Delcy Rodriguez, says the deal involves the development of 17 oil fields with a proven potential of 65 billion barrels. Rodriguez described the deal as a step toward economic recovery and insisted Venezuela's sovereignty is secure. Jurors in the Lindsey Clancy trial are set to return for their third day of deliberations today to determine whether she's criminally responsible for killing her three children in 2023. While Clancy does not deny strangling her children, her lawyer says she did it because she had lost her grip on reality due to postpartum psychosis. This is AP News. NASA has launched its newest telescope, beginning a mission to search for planets beyond our solar system. The AP's Donna Warder has more.
15: Liftoff. Go Falcon Heavy and go Roman Space Telescope.
16: SpaceX sending the $4 billion bus-sized telescope, named after the late Nancy Grace Roman, NASA's first chief astronomer, into orbit from Florida's Kennedy Space Center. NASA Science Mission Director Nikki Fox.
17: It's going to find a whole ton, like, you know, tens of thousands of exoplanets, planets that we don't even know are there, billions of galaxies, tens of billions of stars. It's just a spectacular mission.
16: It will take more than 3 months to reach its destination, 1 million miles away. That's home to the Webb Space Telescope, one of NASA's other crown jewels in the sky. I'm Julie Walker.
13: And I'm Marcela Sanchez.

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11: ABC News, I'm Mike Dabusky. Almost 2,000 people are still missing after deadly flash flooding swept through the Himalayas region of Nepal this week. More than 570 people are now confirmed dead. Words of caution from Federal Reserve Chairman Kevin Warsh today, addressing inflation at the central bank's annual meeting in Jackson Hole, Wyoming.
12: The data also show moderate wage growth. But in my view, in tracking underlying inflation, wage growth has not proven a reliable indicator of future inflation for a very long time.
11: However, Warsh is not calling for changes to interest rates. All four members of the Artemis II mission were awarded the Congressional Space Medal of Honor today by President Trump, and the conservative political commentator Milo Yiannopoulos has been detained by ICE, according to that agency's detention database. Yiannopoulos was listed as a citizen of the United Kingdom and rose to prominence during the first Trump administration. This is ABC News. After an hour-long recess, jury deliberations are back underway in the trial of Lindsay Clancy. Defense attorneys say she was suffering from postpartum psychosis when she strangled her three children to death in 2023. ABC's Peter Haralambos has what the jury has been instructed to decide.
13: If they follow the judge's instructions, the first question they have to ask themselves is this insanity defense question. Was Clancy in her right mind? Was she aware of what she was doing, if it was right or wrong? Was she truly in the throes of postpartum psychosis? If they believe that she basically lost her grip with reality, they could go with that second option, not guilty by a lack of criminal responsibility. That means she'd be sent to a state psychiatric facility for an indefinite period of time, though she could eventually be released if her mental health improves and if she's not deemed a threat to the community.
11: A group of AI companies, including Anthropic, have published an open letter warning that critical infrastructure could face a swarm of hacking threats as the technology advances. Mike Dabusky, ABC News.
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16: Along with construction, there's crime scene tape downtown. This is Network Indiana. I'm Ryan Hedrick. Somebody riding an e-bike was hit and killed by somebody driving a truck near the State House at Washington and Capitol in downtown Indianapolis this morning.
17: The next steps of the investigation, our officers have already identified several different cameras associated with this area and our public safety cameras and our real-time crime center to help identify the actual incident that did occur.
16: IMPD Captain Richard Ray says the driver of the truck stayed at the scene after the crash. The intersection of Capitol Avenue and Washington Street will be closed for the next several hours. Westfield police were called to the Casey Acres apartments after they say a man indiscriminately fired gunshots at another man who was walking his dogs. The shooter arrested. The man walking the dogs was not hurt. It is the same apartment complex where police had a SWAT situation after a teenager was beaten with a bottle and kitchen pans. Two people accused in that case are still wanted. A few neighborhoods in central Indiana seeing FEMA mobile registration centers. This man was at the Broad Ripple Park Family Center looking for help.
18: I just don't have any idea, you know, what's available.
16: FEMA and the Indiana Department of Homeland Security have set up 8 mobile registration intake centers so far. At least 18,000 people across the state have applied for assistance. This morning, Martinsville cops are looking for Levi Kamplin, a person of interest in a homicide that left a man dead and a woman injured. Police say Kamplin is armed and dangerous. This woman's mother spoke with Fox 59.
19: Levi said, "Are you going to hit that woman?" And Jimmy said, "I'll do what I want with her because she's mine. But I don't hurt her. I just scare her."
16: This is Network Indiana.
20: At the IHSA, we can't say enough about the important role that high school coaches play in education-based athletics.
21: That's because coaches don't just teach the fundamentals and skills of a sport.
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30: High school sports in Indiana wouldn't be the same without coaches like you who care.
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32: The Winnemac Volunteer Fire Department reported that it responded to a structure fire late Saturday night that kept crews on the scene for approximately 3 hours. I'm Becca Shepherd for Surf Internet from the WKVI Information Center. The announcement shares that firefighters were dispatched at 11:47 p.m. August 29th with the Star City Fire Department requested for mutual aid. According to the Winnemac Volunteer Fire Department, the structure was fully engulfed when crews arrived on scene. Firefighters deployed hose lines connected to a hydrant and attacked the fire from multiple sides of the structure. The department shared that crews were able to quickly knock down the bulk of the fire before moving inside to address remaining hotspots. Firefighters also used the department's thermal drone to search for hotspots along the exterior of the structure, primarily on the roof. The Star City Fire Department, Winnemac Police Department, Pulaski County Sheriff's Office, and Pulaski County EMS assisted during the response. The Red Cross was also involved. The Winnemac Volunteer Fire Department reported that crews remained on the scene for approximately 3 hours. A press release from the LaPorte County Sheriff's Office shares that detectives from the Criminal Investigations Division, along with the Indiana DNR's Law Enforcement Division, are investigating the circumstances surrounding the deaths of two adults found on a parcel of property located in the 11,000 West block of County Road 1500 South. Afternoon shift patrol deputies responded to the property Saturday night after the male and female were discovered deceased. The decedents have been identified as 60-year-olds Patricia J. Rosenbaum and Todd A. Rosenbaum, both of Wanata. The preliminary stages of the investigation indicate this was an isolated incident. There's no immediate threat to the public, and investigators do not believe there's any ongoing danger to the surrounding community. This investigation is ongoing and no additional information is available for release at this time. The Knox Redevelopment Commission will be holding a special meeting today, Monday, August 31st, to take place at 4:15 p.m. Central Time at Knox City Hall. According to the tentative agenda, the commission is scheduled to consider professional services involving Aubon Marsh, an infrastructure firm that offers services such as land surveying, architecture, planning, and waterfront development. The commission is also scheduled to discuss the sledding hill in Wythogen Park. This meeting will be held at Knox City Hall, which is located at 101 West Washington Street in Knox, and the public is invited to attend. WKVI News and Information on the Hour is brought to you by Surf Internet, fast fiber optic internet now in our area. I'm Becca Shepherd from the WKVI Information Center. 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
1: From the Tri-County Weather Center, I'm Bill Banks on All News 1520 WKVI. 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This morning, patchy fog with a high near 80. Later today, sunny skies will dominate the area, bringing warmth. Tonight, mostly clear with a low around 56. Looking ahead to Saturday, mostly sunny with a high near 81. Saturday night will be mostly cloudy with a low around 64. Currently, it's 56 and foggy. I'm Bill Banks. For your local forecast 24/7, visit WKVI.com.
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8: This is a Bloomberg Money Minute. A group that lobbies for American produce growers is asking the government to be more precise about which foods are unsafe to eat during a parasite outbreak. The International Fresh Produce Association says consumers need to hear clearly when there is a risk and when that risk has passed, and they need to know what is not at risk so people don't avoid certain foods and vegetables unnecessarily. All this is according to a letter sent to the CDC and FDA, seen by Bloomberg. Workday, maker of programs for office duties such as payroll and human resources, is among a group of software companies dogged by investor anxiety about AI disruption. But its latest results are helping ease that worry for the time being. Workday says profit and sales both beat forecasts in the just-finished quarter, but its forecast of future sales has fallen short of analyst projections, making for some likely unease when Workday stock trades in the day ahead. Andrew O'Day, Bloomberg Radio.
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10: Boy, when someone gets the big C diagnosis, it's like there's terror. I mean, you hear that, right? Is that a natural response?
11: Oh, absolutely. I mean, it's the most vulnerable place a person can be when they are told that they have cancer.
10: And a lot has happened in the last couple of decades in the treatment of cancer. 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
11: Oh, absolutely. 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Now there is dozens and dozens of types of targeted regimens for every single type of solid tumor, blood cancers. 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And I entered the oncology world in my bachelor's era, and I loved it. I absolutely loved everything about it. I loved the camaraderie that I had with the patients, the familiarity of seeing them every week, of being able to treat them, to watch them through their journey.
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32: Turning now to funeral arrangements. 92-year-old Joyce Ann Runkle of Knox passed away August 25th. There will be a celebration of Joyce's life today, Monday, August 31st, from 1 to 3:30 p.m. at the Beachside Tavern dining room at Bass Lake. Private family graveside services will be at Eagle Creek at 11 a.m. prior to the celebration. In lieu of flowers, memorial contributions can be made to the Runkle Family Scholarship Fund or a charity of choice. MC Smith Funeral Home of Knox is in charge of arrangements for 92-year-old Joyce Ann Runkle of Knox. 81-year-old James Dale Jim Friedel of Winnemac passed away August 27th. A scriptural wake service will be held at 3 p.m. Eastern Time tomorrow, Tuesday, September 1st, at Frayne Mortuary in Winnemac. Visitation will be from 3:30 to 8 p.m. Eastern Time, also tomorrow at Frayne Mortuary, and a funeral mass will be held 11 a.m. Eastern Time Wednesday, September 2nd, at St. Peter's Catholic Church in Winnemac. Memorial contributions may be made to the Boy Scouts of America, Troop Number 229, in memory of 81-year-old James Dale Jim Friedel of Winnemac. 85-year-old Carol A. Tanner of Madarieville passed away August 29th. Visitation will take place from 4 to 8 p.m. Eastern Time this Wednesday, September 2nd, at Frayne Mortuary in Madarieville. Private services will be held at Frayne Mortuary in Madarieville. Memorial contributions may be made to Madarieville Christian Church, LifeWise Academy at West Central, or to the Pulaski Animal Center in memory of 85-year-old Carol A. Tanner of Madarieville. Remember, you can find complete obituary information online at WKVI.com.
1: From the Tri-County Weather Center, I'm Bill Banks on All News 1520 WKVI. 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This morning, patchy fog with a high near 80. Later today, sunny skies will dominate the area, bringing warmth. Tonight, mostly clear with a low around 56. Looking ahead to Saturday, mostly sunny with a high near 81. Saturday night will be mostly cloudy with a low around 64. Currently, it's 56 and foggy. I'm Bill Banks. For your local forecast 24/7, visit WKVI.com.
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12: Network Indiana Sports, I'm Kirk Darling. The preseason is over for the Indianapolis Colts. Soon after their game against the Lions, they made several moves to trim their roster to 53 players, including going with Spencer Schrader at kicker.
13: Yeah, I think there's a lot of appreciation coming off an ACL to be where he's at. To kick the 60-yarder today was huge. So I'm really pleased with where he's at.
12: Head coach Shane Steichen, in doing so, they let Blake Groupie go. As for some off-field issues for the Colts, veteran wide receiver Keenan Allen was arrested for DUI in downtown Indy Saturday night. He's been charged with two misdemeanor counts. It's not clear if Allen will play in the Colts season opener in mid-September. The Indiana Fever are entering the World Cup break on a high note. They beat the Connecticut Sun on Friday off of another 30-point 10-assist game from Caitlin Clark.
14: I don't really care about like the stats, but I'm just like flowing and playing. Like that's kind of what follows, and I feel like that's kind of how I've been over the course of the last couple games. Like obviously you're not going to have 30-plus, 10-plus every single night, but when you're able to do that, like it just allows the team to get going in a different way. And
12: she and Aaliyah Boston will now join Team USA as they head to Europe for the Women's World Cup. They made it through a tough rain delay in Milwaukee.
15: You can get out the broom. It is a sweep for Paddle Award. He sweeps the Snap-on weekend here at the Milwaukee Mile. He wins the Snap-on Makers and Fixtures 250.
12: The call on IndyCar Radio. Back-to-back wins for Paddle Award and a series championship for Alex Palou. He did just enough to clinch his fifth series title at Milwaukee. It's also his fourth championship in a row. Major League Baseball scores. The Cincinnati Reds beat the Chicago Cubs 7-5 at Wrigley. The Cardinals were beaten by the Pittsburgh Pirates in St. Louis 5-4. The Minnesota Twins beat the Chicago White Sox 5-1. The Milwaukee Brewers lost to the Texas Rangers 7-4. Network Indiana Sports, I'm Kirk Darling.
16: News, I'm Tom Graham. Federal Reserve Chairman Kevin Warsh says inflation is too high.
17: Price stability is not self-executing, nor is inflation necessarily mean reverting. It's the Fed's job to deliver stable prices. No excuses.
16: Well, speaking at the Fed's annual symposium in Jackson Hole, Wyoming, the inflation rate in July was at 3.4%, far higher than the Fed's 2% target. Florida refusing to take Meta's money. Several states sued the social media giant, and a $17 billion settlement was reached.
18: We're not going to roll over when it comes to protecting our kids. This was not a good deal for the states.
16: Florida Attorney General James Untmyer says Meta needs to pay more, accusing the parent company of Facebook and Instagram of addicting children to its product. America is listening to Fox News.
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23: Along with construction, there's crime scene tape downtown. This is Network Indiana. I'm Ryan Hedrick. Somebody riding an e-bike was hit and killed by somebody driving a truck near the State House at Washington and Capitol in downtown Indianapolis this morning.
24: The next steps of the investigation, our officers have already identified several different cameras associated with this area and our public safety cameras and our real-time crime center to help identify the actual incident that did occur.
23: IMPD Captain Richard Ray says the driver of the truck stayed at the scene after the crash. The intersection of Capitol Avenue and Washington Street will be closed for the next several hours. Westfield police were called to the Casey Acres apartments after they say a man indiscriminately fired gunshots at another man who was walking his dogs. The shooter arrested. The man walking the dogs was not hurt. It is the same apartment complex where police had a SWAT situation after a teenager was beaten with the bottle and kitchen pans. Two people accused in that case are still wanted. A few neighborhoods in central Indiana seeing FEMA mobile registration centers. This man was at the Broad Ripple Park Family Center looking for help.
7: I just don't have any idea, you know, what's available.
23: FEMA and the Indiana Department of Homeland Security have set up 8 mobile registration intake centers so far. At least 18,000 people across the state have applied for assistance. This morning, Martinsville cops are looking for Levi Kamplin, a person of interest in a homicide that left a man dead and a woman injured. Police say Kamplin is armed and dangerous. This woman's mother spoke with Fox 59.
8: Levi said, "Are you going to hit that woman?" And Jimmy said, "I'll do what I want with her because she's mine. But I don't hurt her. I just scare her."
23: This is Network Indiana.
10: At the IHSA, we can't say enough about the important role that high school coaches play in education-based athletics.
11: That's because coaches don't just teach the fundamentals and skills of a sport.
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31: Legendary Indiana Rangers have received a presidential unit citation and a Sagamore of the Wabash. I'm Rusty Nixon, Max 98.3 FM News. More than 5 decades after returning home from Vietnam, the legendary Indiana Rangers received 2 of the highest honors bestowed for military service and service to the state of Indiana. Company D, 151st Infantry Regiment of the Indiana Army National Guard, were formally awarded the Presidential Unit Citation at the National Guard Association of United States Conference. The prestigious award recognizes the unit's extraordinary heroism, combat service, and sacrifice during the Vietnam War. Governor Mike Braun also honored the Indiana Rangers of the group Sagamore of the Wabash, one of Indiana's highest honors, recognizing the unit's extraordinary service, courage, and enduring legacy to the state. Deployed to Vietnam in December 1968, Company D conducted hundreds of dangerous long-range reconnaissance missions. The unit frequently operated deep within enemy-controlled territory under the most grueling conditions before returning to Indiana in November of 1969. The unit holds the unique historic distinction of being the only Army National Guard ground maneuver unit to serve in Southeast Asia during the Vietnam War. The Indiana Department of Transportation maintenance crews will conduct seal code operations on State Road 23 in Stark County and State Road 10 in Marshall County next week. State Road 23 will be closed between State Road 8 and U.S. 30 starting on or after Monday, August 31st. State Road 10 will be closed between Juniper Road and State Road 19 on or after Wednesday, September 2nd. Scrub seal operations will take place for approximately 2 days on each roadway during the hours of 6 a.m. and 6 p.m. Motorists should seek alternate routes. The work is weather sensitive, so the schedule is subject to change. U.S. Department of Transportation is providing Indiana with $26 million in emergency relief funding to repair damaged roads and bridges. Jerry Lewis has more.
0: The Federal Highway Administration announcing the immediate availability of the funds to help the Indiana Department of Transportation begin critical repairs to infrastructure damaged by severe storms from early August. The funding will support projects such as replacing the collapsed Hazeldale Parkway Bridge in Carmel and repairing damaged bridges and roads in Wayne County. Additional emergency relief funding is expected as damage assessments continue and long-term repair costs are determined. Chair Lewis, Network Indiana.
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1: 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This morning, patchy fog with a high near 80. Later today, sunny skies will dominate the area, bringing warmth. Tonight, mostly clear with a low around 56. Looking ahead to Saturday, mostly sunny with a high near 81. Saturday night will be mostly cloudy with a low around 64. Currently, it's 56 and foggy. I'm Bill Banks. For your local forecast 24/7, visit WKVI.com.
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6: This is a Bloomberg Money Minute. A group that lobbies for American produce growers is asking the government to be more precise about which foods are unsafe to eat during a parasite outbreak. The International Fresh Produce Association says consumers need to hear clearly when there is a risk and when that risk has passed, and they need to know what is not at risk so people don't avoid certain foods and vegetables unnecessarily. All this is according to a letter sent to the CDC and FDA, seen by Bloomberg. Workday, maker of programs for office duties such as payroll and human resources, is among a group of software companies dogged by investor anxiety about AI disruption. But its latest results are helping ease that worry for the time being. Workday says profit and sales both beat forecasts in the just-finished quarter, but its forecast of future sales has fallen short of analyst projections, making for some likely unease when Workday stock trades in the day ahead. Andrew O'Day, Bloomberg Radio.
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1: 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This morning, patchy fog with a high near 80. Later today, sunny skies will dominate the area, bringing warmth. Tonight, mostly clear with a low around 56. Looking ahead to Saturday, mostly sunny with a high near 81. Saturday night will be mostly cloudy with a low around 64. Currently, it's 56 and foggy. I'm Bill Banks. For your local forecast 24/7, visit WKVI.com.
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31: 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And then the Saturday Morning Coaches Show. 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
19: ABC News, I'm Mike Dubusky. Almost 2,000 people are still missing after deadly flash flooding swept through the Himalayas region of Nepal this week. More than 570 people are now confirmed dead. Words of caution from Federal Reserve Chairman Kevin Warsh today, addressing inflation at the central bank's annual meeting in Jackson Hole, Wyoming.
20: The data also show moderate wage growth. But in my view, in tracking underlying inflation, wage growth has not proven a reliable indicator of future inflation for a very long time.
19: However, Warsh is not calling for changes to interest rates. All four members of the Artemis II mission were awarded the Congressional Space Medal of Honor today by President Trump, and the conservative political commentator Milo Yiannopoulos has been detained by ICE, according to that agency's detention database. Yiannopoulos was listed as a citizen of the United Kingdom and rose to prominence during the first Trump administration. This is ABC News. After an hour-long recess, jury deliberations are back underway in the trial of Lindsay Clancy. Defense attorneys say she was suffering from postpartum psychosis when she strangled her three children to death in 2023. ABC's Peter Haralambos has what the jury has been instructed to decide.
10: If they follow the judge's instructions, the first question they have to ask themselves is this insanity defense question. Was Clancy in her right mind? Was she aware of what she was doing, if it was right or wrong? Was she truly in the throes of postpartum psychosis? If they believe that she basically lost her grip with reality, they could go with that second option, not guilty by a lack of criminal responsibility. That means she'd be sent to a state psychiatric facility for an indefinite period of time, though she could eventually be released if their mental health.

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3: Along with construction, there's crime scene tape downtown. This is Network Indiana. I'm Ryan Hedrick. Somebody riding an e-bike was hit and killed by somebody driving a truck near the State House at Washington and Capitol in downtown Indianapolis this morning.
4: The next steps of the investigation, our officers have already identified several different cameras associated with this area and our public safety cameras and our real-time crime center to help identify the actual incident that did occur.
3: IMPD Captain Richard Ray says the driver of the truck stayed at the scene after the crash. The intersection of Capitol Avenue and Washington Street will be closed for the next several hours. Westfield police were called to the Casey Acres apartments after they say a man indiscriminately fired gunshots at another man who was walking his dogs. The shooter arrested. The man walking the dogs was not hurt. It is the same apartment complex where police had a SWAT situation after a teenager was beaten with a bottle and kitchen pans. Two people accused in that case are still wanted. A few neighborhoods in central Indiana seeing FEMA mobile registration centers. This man was at the Broad Ripple Park Family Center looking for help.
5: I just don't have any idea, you know, what's available.
3: FEMA and the Indiana Department of Homeland Security have set up 8 mobile registration intake centers so far. At least 18,000 people across the state have applied for assistance. This morning, Martinsville cops are looking for Levi Kamplin, a person of interest in a homicide that left a man dead and a woman injured. Police say Kamplin is armed and dangerous. This woman's mother spoke with Fox 59.
6: Levi said, "Are you going to hit that woman?" And Jimmy said, "I'll do what I want with her because she's mine. But I don't hurt her. I just scare her."
3: This is Network Indiana.
7: At the IHSA, we can't say enough about the important role that high school coaches play in education-based athletics.
8: That's because coaches don't just teach the fundamentals and skills of a sport.
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17: The Winnemac Volunteer Fire Department reported that it responded to a structure fire late Saturday night that kept crews on the scene for approximately 3 hours. I'm Becca Shepherd for Surf Internet from the WKVI Information Center. The announcement shares that firefighters were dispatched at 11:47 p.m. August 29th with the Star City Fire Department requested for mutual aid. According to the Winnemac Volunteer Fire Department, the structure was fully engulfed when crews arrived on scene. Firefighters deployed hose lines, connected to a hydrant, and attacked the fire from multiple sides of the structure. The department shared that crews were able to quickly knock down the bulk of the fire before moving inside to address remaining hotspots. Firefighters also used the department's thermal drone to search for hotspots along the exterior of the structure, primarily on the roof. The Star City Fire Department, Winnemac Police Department, Pulaski County Sheriff's Office, and Pulaski County EMS assisted during the response. The Red Cross was also involved. The Winnemac Volunteer Fire Department reported that crews remained on the scene for approximately 3 hours.

0: hours. A press release from the LaPorte County Sheriff's Office shares that detectives from the Criminal Investigations Division, along with the Indiana DNR's Law Enforcement Division, are investigating the circumstances surrounding the deaths of two adults found on a parcel of property located in the 11,000 West block of County Road 1500 South. Afternoon shift patrol deputies responded to the property Saturday night after the male and female were discovered deceased. The decedents have been identified as 60-year-olds Patricia J. Rosenbaum and Todd A. Rosenbaum, both of Wanata. The preliminary stages of the investigation indicate this was an isolated incident. There's no immediate threat to the public, and investigators do not believe there's any ongoing danger to the surrounding community. This investigation is ongoing, and no additional information is available for release at this time. The Knox Redevelopment Commission will be holding a special meeting today, Monday, August 31st, to take place at 4:15 p.m. Central Time at Knox City Hall. According to the tentative agenda, the commission is scheduled to consider professional services involving Aubon Marsh, an infrastructure firm that offers services such as land surveying, architecture, planning, and waterfront development. The commission is also scheduled to discuss the sledding hill in Wythogen Park. This meeting will be held at Knox City Hall, which is located at 101 West Washington Street in Knox, and the public is invited to attend. WKVI News and Information on the Hour is brought to you by Surf Internet, fast fiber optic internet now in our area. I'm Becca Shepherd from the WKVI Information Center. 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
1: From the Tri-County Weather Center, I'm Bill Banks on All News 1520 WKVI. 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This morning, patchy fog with a high near 80. Later today, sunny skies will dominate the area, bringing warmth. Tonight, mostly clear with a low around 56. Looking ahead to Saturday, mostly sunny with a high near 81. Saturday night will be mostly cloudy with a low around 64. Currently it's 56 and foggy. I'm Bill Banks. For your local forecast 24/7, visit WKVI.com.
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6: This is a Bloomberg Money Minute. A group that lobbies for American produce growers is asking the government to be more precise about which foods are unsafe to eat during a parasite outbreak. The International Fresh Produce Association says consumers need to hear clearly when there is a risk and when that risk has passed, and they need to know what is not at risk so people don't avoid certain foods and vegetables unnecessarily. All this is according to a letter sent to the CDC and FDA, seen by Bloomberg. Workday, maker of programs for office duties such as payroll and human resources, is among a group of software companies dogged by investor anxiety about AI disruption. But its latest results are helping ease that worry for the time being. Workday says profit and sales both beat forecasts in the just-finished quarter, but its forecast of future sales has fallen short of analyst projections, making for some likely unease when Workday stock trades in the day ahead. Andrew O'Day, Bloomberg Radio.
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18: 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I'm CJ Miller, Hoosier Ag Today, 20 years serving Indiana farmers.
0: Turning now to funeral arrangements. 92-year-old Joyce Ann Runkle of Knox passed away August 25th. There will be a celebration of Joyce's life today, Monday, August 31st, from 1 to 3:30 p.m. at the Beachside Tavern dining room at Bass Lake. Private family graveside services will be at Eagle Creek at 11 a.m. prior to the celebration. In lieu of flowers, memorial contributions can be made to the Runkle Family Scholarship Fund or a charity of choice. MC Smith Funeral Home of Knox is in charge of arrangements for 92-year-old Joyce Ann Runkle of Knox. 81-year-old James Dale Jim Friedel of Winnemac passed away August 27th. A scriptural wake service will be held at 3 p.m. Eastern Time tomorrow, Tuesday, September 1st, at Frayne Mortuary in Winnemac. Visitation will be from 3:30 to 8 p.m. Eastern Time, also tomorrow at Frayne Mortuary, and a funeral mass will be held 11 a.m. Eastern Time Wednesday, September 2nd, at St. Peter's Catholic Church in Winnemac. Memorial contributions may be made to the Boy Scouts of America, Troop Number 229, in memory of 81-year-old James Dale Jim Friedel of Winnemac. 85-year-old Carol A. Tanner of Madarieville passed away August 29th. Visitation will take place from 4 to 8 p.m. Eastern Time this Wednesday, September 2nd, at Frayne Mortuary in Madarieville. Private services will be held at Frayne Mortuary in Madarieville. Memorial contributions may be made to Madarieville Christian Church, LifeWise Academy at West Central, or to the Pulaski Animal Center in memory of 85-year-old Carol A. Tanner of Madarieville. Remember, you can find complete obituary information online at WKVI.com.
1: From the Tri-County Weather Center, I'm Bill Banks on All News 1520 WKVI. 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This morning, patchy fog with a high near 80. Later today, sunny skies will dominate the area, bringing warmth. Tonight, mostly clear with a low around 56. Looking ahead to Saturday, mostly sunny with a high near 81. Saturday night will be mostly cloudy with a low around 64. Currently, it's 56 and foggy. I'm Bill Banks. 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
21: 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It's a junior volleyball player, Adeline Hiddle. Adeline achieved her 1,000th career assist, and we're going to have a chance to talk to her this coming weekend on the Saturday Sports Line, the longest-running high school sports show in Indiana, thanks to our very own Harold Welter. We go live every Saturday throughout the school year at 9 a.m. Eastern, 8 a.m. Central on your local hometown radio station, K99.3 WKVI. That's your sports check. I'm Mitch Columbi.
22: AP News, I'm Marcela Sanchez. More storms are possible at the Grand Canyon after a deadly flash flood. AP correspondent Mike Kempen reports.
23: The National Weather Service says more rain and thunderstorms are possible at the Grand Canyon after a major flash flood left one person dead and about 15 others missing. The National Park Service says the body of a 46-year-old man was recovered Sunday evening near Crystal Rapids along the Colorado River. Flooding Saturday in Bright Angel Creek, which flows into the river, led to more than 60 people being airlifted from the depths of the canyon. The audio is courtesy of Erica Viola. Scores of visitors were evacuated over the weekend, and the only water pipeline for tourists and residents was destroyed. Emergency water restrictions in place are preventing tourists from staying overnight at lodges and hotels within the park. I'm Mike Kempen.
22: Besides a social media post from President Trump, the White House has said little about what he's calling the biggest oil deal in world history in Venezuela. On Friday, Trump said the agreement would give the U.S. a stake in Venezuela's vast oil reserves. The country's acting president, Delcy Rodriguez, says the deal involves the development of 17 oil fields with the proven potential of 65 billion barrels. Rodriguez described the deal as a step toward economic recovery and insisted Venezuela's sovereignty is secure. Jurors in the Lindsey Clancy trial are set to return for their third day of deliberations today to determine whether she's criminally responsible for killing her three children in 2023. While Clancy does not deny strangling her children, her lawyer says she did it because she had lost her grip on reality due to postpartum psychosis. This is AP News. NASA has launched its newest telescope, beginning a mission to search for planets beyond our solar system. The AP's Donna Warder has more.
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25: SpaceX sending the $4 billion bus-sized telescope, named after the late Nancy Grace Roman, NASA's first chief astronomer, into orbit from Florida's Kennedy Space Center. NASA Science Mission Director Nikki Fox.
26: It's going to find a whole ton, like, you know, tens of thousands of exoplanets, planets that we don't even know are there, billions of galaxies, tens of billions of stars. It's just a spectacular mission.
25: It will take more than 3 months to reach its destination, 1 million miles away. That's home to the Webb Space Telescope, one of NASA's other crown jewels in the sky. I'm Julie Walker.
22: And I'm Marcela Sanchez, AP News.
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9: Mike Dubusky. Almost 2,000 people are still missing after deadly flash flooding swept through the Himalayas region of Nepal this week. More than 570 people are now confirmed dead. Words of caution from Federal Reserve Chairman Kevin Warsh today, addressing inflation at the central bank's annual meeting in Jackson Hole, Wyoming.
10: The data also show moderate wage growth. But in my view, in tracking underlying inflation, wage growth has not proven a reliable indicator future inflation for a very long time.
9: However, Warsh is not calling for changes to interest rates. All four members of the Artemis II mission were awarded the Congressional Space Medal of Honor today by President Trump, and the conservative political commentator Milo Yiannopoulos has been detained by ICE, according to that agency's detention database. Yiannopoulos was listed as a citizen of the United Kingdom and rose to prominence during the first Trump administration. This is ABC News. After an hour-long recess, jury deliberations are back underway in the trial of Lindsay Clancy. Defense attorneys say she was suffering from postpartum psychosis when she strangled her three children to death in 2023. ABC's Peter Haralambos has what the jury has been instructed to decide.
11: If they follow the judge's instructions, the first question they have to ask themselves is this insanity defense question. Was Clancy in a right mind? Was she aware of what she was doing, if it was right or wrong? Was she truly in the throes of postpartum psychosis? If they believe that she basically lost her grip with reality, they could go with that second option, not guilty by a lack of criminal responsibility. That means she'd be sent to a state psychiatric facility for an indefinite period of time, though she could eventually be released if her mental health improves and if she's not deemed a threat to the community.
9: A group of AI companies, including Anthropic, have published an open letter warning that critical infrastructure could face a swarm of hacking threats as the technology advances. Mike Dubusky, ABC News.
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14: What the governor is up to today, this is Network Indiana. I'm Ryan Hedrick. In about 30 minutes, Governor Braun will be in Carmel holding a news conference about storm recovery efforts. As he tours the state, he'll actually be in three spots, Carmel and then Gary and Connersville, as FEMA has opened up multiple mobile locations for people to apply for flood relief. Someone riding an e-bike was hit and killed by someone driving a truck in downtown Indianapolis at about 3 o'clock this morning.
15: At the next steps of the investigation, our officers have already identified several different cameras associated with this area, and our public safety cameras and our real-time crime center to help identify the actual incident that did occur.
14: IMPD Captain Richard Ray said the driver of the truck stayed on the scene at the crashy intersection of Capitol and Washington, was closed for several hours. On Friday at Gainbridge Fieldhouse, fathers traded the sidelines for sneakers, running drills right alongside their daughters. Johnette Cruz has what you need to know.
16: Nonprofit Girl Dads Care partnered with the Indiana Fever for a special two-hour clinic aimed at strengthening family bonds through basketball. Will Mosley is the founder of Girl Dads Care.
17: Let's lead by example. Let's have an opportunity where the dads can say, you know something, we can't do the push-ups for you, but we can do them alongside of you. We can do them with you. And just them being there gives them so much encouragement, so much value that, you know, so this is their dream and they want to inspire and be able to be there with them to support their dreams.
16: Following the clinic, families stayed to cheer on the Fever against the Connecticut Sun, creating memories organizers say will last a lifetime. Johnette Cruz, Network Indiana.
14: Gas prices are about $3.39 a gallon this morning across the state, but the gas tax holiday ends on Saturday. No word on if Governor Braun plans to extend the gas tax holiday. This is Network Indiana.
18: She said she was fine, but I noticed she stopped using the front steps. And another time, she grabbed the wall instead of the railing. It's little clues like these that often show up before fall ever happens. This is Tina McIntosh, founder of Joy's House and co-host of Caregiver Crossing. 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Stay tuned.
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1: 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This morning, patchy fog with sunny skies, high near 80. Tonight, mostly clear with a low around 56. Saturday brings mostly sunny conditions, high near 81. Saturday night, mostly cloudy with a low around 64. Sunday, mostly sunny with a high near 85. Currently, it's 58. I'm Bill Banks. 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
29: 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If you're noticing you're paying more when you go to the store, it's likely due to the skyrocketing price of diesel fuel. Just a year ago today, it was $3.80 a gallon. Today, it's $5.63, a jump of $1.83 a gallon. It's also causing an additional strain on Indiana's farmers as they prepare for harvest. $3.43, the average price for regular unleaded across the state. The national average, $4.08. Cash bids at Indiana's ethanol plants, $5.33 in Alexandria, $5.53 in Portland, $5.64 in Cloverdale, and Louis Dreyfus and Claypool paying 50 cents over the November futures for soybeans delivered through September 10th. I'm CJ Miller, Hoosier Ag Today, Indiana's farm network for 20 years.
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5: 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Cessation of tobacco use is the number one helper of eradicating lung cancer. But I have many lung cancer patients that have never smoked a day in their life. So environmental hazards.
3: Work probably too sometimes, right?
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5: 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Now, we're catching a lot of stage ones with these low-dose CT scans.
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25: Turning now to funeral arrangements. 92-year-old Joyce Ann Runkle of Knox passed away August 25th. There will be a celebration of Joyce's life today, Monday, August 31st, from 1 to 3:30 p.m. at the Beachside Tavern dining room at Bass Lake. Private family graveside services will be at Eagle Creek at 11 a.m. prior to the celebration. In lieu of flowers, memorial contributions can be made to the Runkle Family Scholarship Fund or a charity of choice. MC Smith Funeral Home of Knox is in charge of arrangements for 92-year-old Joyce Ann Runkle of Knox. 81-year-old James Dale Jim Friedel of Winnemac passed away August 27th. A scriptural wake service will be held at 3 p.m. Eastern Time tomorrow, Tuesday, September 1st, at Frayne Mortuary in Winnemac. Visitation will be from 3:30 to 8 p.m. Eastern Time, also tomorrow at Frayne Mortuary. And a funeral mass will be held 11 a.m. Eastern Time, Wednesday, September 2nd, at St. Peter's Catholic Church in Winnemac. Memorial contributions may be made to the Boy Scouts of America, Troop Number 229, in memory of 81-year-old James Dale Jim Friedel of Winnemac. 85-year-old Carol A. Tanner of Madarieville passed away August 29th. Visitation will take place from 4 to 8 p.m. Eastern Time this Wednesday, September 2nd, at Frayne Mortuary in Madarieville. Private services will be held at Frayne Mortuary in Madarieville. Memorial contributions may be made to Madarieville Christian Church, LifeWise Academy at West Central, or to the Pulaski Animal Center in memory of 85-year-old Carol A. Tanner of Madarieville. Remember, you can find complete obituary information online at WKVI.com.
1: 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This morning, patchy fog with sunny skies, high near 80. Tonight, mostly clear with a low around 56. Saturday brings mostly sunny conditions, high near 81. Saturday night, mostly cloudy with a low around 64. Sunday, mostly sunny with a high near 85. Currently, it's 58. I'm Bill Banks. 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
1: Just continuing tonight, I think Lego is a battle for the first 20 games for me to like really find my confidence again. Mostly in my body, and now I feel like I'm just playing and not thinking. I'm just like next play, next play, next play, and that's when I play my best basketball.
0: She and Dwayne Boston will join Team USA.

0: an open arm. It's not clear if the Colts will dress him for week one. Alex Pereira is once again your NTT IndyCar Series champion. He did just enough to clinch his fourth title in a row and his fifth overall at the Milwaukee Oval on Sunday.
1: This season has been magical once again. I knew that this weekend was going to be huge. We could not clinch it this morning, but that we were able to clinch it.
0: Talking to IndyCar Radio, also Paul O'Rourke swept both races, claiming his first wins of the 2026 season. And he

0: Welcome to EA Sports. I'm Kirk Breeding.
1: Fox News, I'm Tom Graham. Federal Reserve Chairman Kevin Warsh says inflation is too high.
2: Price stability is not self-executing, nor is inflation necessarily mean reverting. It's the Fed's job to deliver stable prices. No excuses.
1: Well, speaking at the Fed's annual symposium in Jackson Hole, Wyoming, the inflation rate in July was at 3.4%, far higher than the Fed's 2% target. Florida refusing to take Meta's money. Several states sued the social media giant, and a $17 billion settlement was reached.
3: We're not going to roll over when it comes to protecting our kids. This was not a good deal for the states.
1: Florida Attorney General James Untmeyer says Meta needs to pay more, accusing the parent company of Facebook and Instagram of addicting children to its product. 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
9: What the governor is up to today. This is Network Indiana. I'm Ryan Hedrick. In about 30 minutes, Governor Braun will be in Carmel holding a news conference about storm recovery efforts. As he tours the state, he'll actually be in 3 spots, Carmel and then Gary and Connersville, as FEMA has opened up multiple mobile locations for people to apply for flood relief. Someone riding an e-bike was hit and killed by someone driving a truck in downtown Indianapolis at about 3 o'clock this morning.
10: At the next steps of the investigation, our officers have already identified several different cameras associated with this area, and our public safety cameras and our real-time crime center to help identify the actual incident that did occur.
9: IMPD Captain Richard Ray said the driver of the truck stayed on the scene at the crashy intersection of Capitol and Washington, was closed for several hours. On Friday at Gambridge Fieldhouse, fathers traded the sidelines for sneakers, running drills right alongside their daughters. Johnette Cruz has what you need to know.
11: Nonprofit Girl Dads Care partnered with the Indiana Fever for a special 2-hour clinic aimed at strengthening family bonds through basketball. Will Mosley is the founder of Girl Dads Care.
12: Let's lead by example. Let's have an opportunity where the dads can say, you know something, we can't do the push-ups for you, but we can do them alongside of you. We can do them with you. And just them being there gives them so much encouragement, so much value that, you know, so this is their dream and they want to inspire and be able to be there with them to support their dreams.
11: Following the clinic, families stayed to cheer on the Fever against the Connecticut Sun, creating memories organizers say will last a lifetime. Donette Cruz, Network Indiana.
9: Gas prices are about $3.39 a gallon this morning across the state, but the gas tax holiday ends on Saturday. No word on if Governor Braun plans to extend the gas tax holiday. This is Network Indiana.
13: She said she was fine, but I noticed she stopped using the front steps. And another time, she grabbed the wall instead of the railing. It's little clues like these that often show up before a fall ever happens. This is Tina McIntosh, founder of Joy's House and co-host of Caregiver Crossing. Falls are the leading cause of injury for older adults, but there are simple ways to lower that risk. 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
13: 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Another is lighting. 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More caregiving tips and resources are available anytime at joyshouse.org, with new weekly content created by Joy's House and distributed in partnership with Network Indiana.
15: State police had a preliminary report on a Monday crash involving a county sheriff's deputy. I'm Rusty Nixon, Max 98.3 FM News. While the Indiana State Police continue investigating after a Marshall County Sheriff's Office vehicle was struck while working a crash along U.S. 31 Monday morning, preliminary investigation by Trooper Andrew Parker indicates that at 7:30 a.m., Marshall County Deputy Matthew Brown was working a crash at U.S. 31 near 13th Road. Brown's vehicle was parked near the inside shoulder with the emergency lights activated while he worked on a separate crash involving a vehicle that was in the center median along northbound U.S. 31. A gold Chevrolet van driven by Carlos Alexis Flores Hernandez, 30, of Peru, lost control as it traveled northbound and sideswiped the left side of Brown's vehicle. Brown was inside his vehicle when it was struck. He was transported to an area hospital to be evaluated and released. Flores Hernandez was found not to have a driver's license and was arrested by assisting Marshall County deputies. At the time of the crash, the area was experiencing lake effect snow that made roads slick, requiring reduced speeds. Average gasoline prices in Indiana have fallen 12.6 cents a gallon in the last week, averaging $2.67 a gallon today. That's according to Gas Buddy's survey of 3,271 stations in Indiana. Prices in Indiana are 20.8 cents a gallon lower than a month ago and stand 23.3 cents a gallon lower than a year ago. National average price of diesel has increased 6.2 cents compared to a week ago and stands at 3.686 a gallon. Lowest reported prices around Marshall County: $2.64 in Argus, $2.99 in Bourbon. Bremen reporting $2.59 as the lowest price. Culver at $2.84. Plymouth at $2.49. And La Paz at $2.59. According to Gas Buddy's price reports, cheapest station in the state was priced at $2.24 a gallon yesterday, and the most expensive at $3.39 a gallon, a difference of $1.15 a gallon. National average price of gasoline has risen 1.2 cents a gallon in the last week, averaging $2.88 a gallon today. Gas Buddy is North America's trusted fuel savings platform, helping consumers fuel up for less for over 25 years at gasbuddy.com. An investigation into Indiana's rental market reveals a statewide collapse of housing safety. Jeanette Cruz has more.
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16: From the Tri-County Weather Center, I'm Bill Banks on All News 1520 WKVI. 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This morning, patchy fog with sunny skies, high near 80. Tonight, mostly clear with a low around 56. Saturday brings mostly sunny conditions, high near 81. Saturday night, mostly cloudy with a low around 64. Sunday, mostly sunny with a high near 85. Currently, it's 58. I'm Bill Banks. 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
20: This is a Bloomberg Money Minute. A group that lobbies for American produce growers is asking the government to be more precise about which foods are unsafe to eat during a parasite outbreak. The International Fresh Produce Association says consumers need to hear clearly when there is a risk and when that risk has passed, and they need to know what is not at risk so people don't avoid certain foods and vegetables unnecessarily. All this is according to a letter sent to the CDC and FDA, seen by Bloomberg. Workday, maker of programs for office duties such as payroll and human resources, is among a group of software companies dogged by investor anxiety about AI disruption. But its latest results are helping ease that worry for the time being. Workday says profit and sales both beat forecasts in the just-finished quarter, but its forecast of future sales has fallen short of analyst projections, making for some likely unease when Workday stock trades in the day ahead. Andrew O'Day, Bloomberg Radio.

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11: 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This morning, patchy fog with sunny skies, high near 80. Tonight, mostly clear with a low around 56. Saturday brings mostly sunny conditions, high near 81. Saturday night, mostly cloudy with a low around 64. Sunday, mostly sunny with a high near 85. Currently, it's 58. I'm Bill Banks. 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
15: Big week of football here on Max 98.3. 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And Thursday night, Tune in at 7 o'clock. Thursday Night Lights. We'll go around the county, talk to all the area coaches about their upcoming matchups. And then the Saturday Morning Coaches Show. Once again, we'll hook up with all the local football coaches starting at 7 o'clock and go over film, I guess, is what you'd call it for Saturday morning, over their games on Friday. So that all coming up this week, so don't miss any of it. That's your sports check. 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I'm Rusty Nexon, Max 98.3, part of the winning team at Kankakee Valley Broadcasting.
13: ABC News, I'm Mike Dubusky. Almost 2,000 people are still missing after deadly flash flooding swept through the Himalayas region of Nepal this week. More than 570 people are now confirmed dead. Words of caution from Federal Reserve Chairman Kevin Warsh today, addressing inflation at the central bank's annual meeting in Jackson Hole, Wyoming.
7: The data also show moderate wage growth. But in my view, in tracking underlying inflation, wage growth has not proven a reliable indicator of future inflation for a very long time.
13: However, Warsh is not calling for changes to interest rates. All four members of the Artemis II mission were awarded the Congressional Space Medal of Honor today by President Trump, and the conservative political commentator Milo Yiannopoulos has been detained by ICE, according to that agency's detention database. Yiannopoulos was listed as a citizen of the United Kingdom and rose to prominence during the first Trump administration. This is ABC News. After an hour-long recess, jury deliberations are back underway in the trial of Lindsay Clancy. Defense attorneys say she was suffering from postpartum psychosis when she strangled her three children to death in 2023. ABC's Peter Haralambos has what the jury has been instructed to decide.
16: If they follow the judge's instructions, the first question they have to ask themselves is this insanity defense question. Was Clancy in her right mind? Was she aware of what she was doing, if it was right or wrong? Was she truly in the throes of postpartum psychosis? If they believe that she basically lost her grip with reality, they could go with that second option, not guilty by a lack of criminal responsibility. That means she'd be sent to a state psychiatric facility for an indefinite period of time, though she could eventually be released if her mental health improves and if she's not deemed a threat to the community.
13: A group of AI companies, including Anthropic, have published an open letter warning that critical infrastructure could face a swarm of hacking threats as the technology advances. Mike Dubusky, ABC News.
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21: What the governor is up to today, this is Network Indiana. I'm Ryan Hedrick. In about 30 minutes, Governor Braun will be in Carmel holding a news conference about storm recovery efforts. As he tours the state, he'll actually be in three spots, Carmel and then Gary and Connersville, as FEMA has opened up multiple mobile locations for people to apply for flood relief. Someone riding an e-bike was hit and killed by someone driving a truck in downtown Indianapolis at about 3 o'clock this morning.
22: The next steps of the investigation, our officers have already identified several different cameras associated with this area, and our public safety cameras and our real-time crime center to help identify the actual incident that did occur.
21: IMPD Captain Richard Ray said the driver of the truck stayed on the scene at the crashy intersection of Capitol and Washington, was closed for several hours.

0: Prices are about $3.39 a gallon this morning across the state, but the gas tax holiday ends on Saturday. No word on if Governor Braun plans to extend the gas tax holiday. This is Network Indiana.
1: She said she was fine, but I noticed she stopped using the front steps. And another time, she grabbed the wall instead of the railing. 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This is Tina McIntosh, founder of Joy's House and co-host of Caregiver Crossing. 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
3: 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This morning, patchy fog with sunny skies, high near 80. Tonight, mostly clear with a low around 56. Saturday brings mostly sunny conditions, high near 81. Saturday night, mostly cloudy with a low around 64. Sunday, mostly sunny with a high near 85. Currently, it's 58. I'm Bill Banks. 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
6: 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Just a year ago today, it was $3.80 a gallon. Today, it's $5.63, a jump of $1.83 a gallon. It's also causing an additional strain on Indiana's farmers as they prepare for harvest. $3.43 the average price for regular unleaded across the state. The national average, $4.08. Cash bids at Indiana's ethanol plants, $5.33 in Alexandria, $5.53 in Portland, $5.64 in Cloverdale, and Louis Dreyfus and Claypool paying 50 cents over the November futures for soybeans delivered through September 10th. I'm CJ Miller, Hoosier Ag Today, Indiana's Farm Network for 20 years.
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8: Turning now to funeral arrangements. 92-year-old Joyce Ann Runkle of Knox passed away August 25th. There will be a celebration of Joyce's life today, Monday, August 31st, from 1 to 3:30 p.m. at the Beachside Tavern dining room at Bass Lake. 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In lieu of flowers, memorial contributions can be made to the Runkle Family Scholarship Fund or a charity of choice. MC Smith Funeral Home of Knox is in charge of arrangements for 92-year-old Joyce Ann Runkle of Knox. 81-year-old James Dale Jim Friedel of Winnemac passed away August 27th. A scriptural wake service will be held at 3 p.m. Eastern Time tomorrow, Tuesday, September 1st, at Frayne Mortuary in Winnemac. Visitation will be from 3:30 to 8 p.m. Eastern Time, also tomorrow at Frayne Mortuary, and a funeral mass will be held 11 a.m. Eastern Time Wednesday, September 2nd, at St. Peter's Catholic Church in Winnemac. Memorial contributions may be made to the Boy Scouts of America, Troop Number 229, in memory of 81-year-old James Dale Jim Friedel of Winnemac. 85-year-old Carol A. Tanner of Madarieville passed away August 29th. Visitation will take place from 4 to 8 p.m. Eastern Time this Wednesday, September 2nd, at Frayne Mortuary in Madarieville. Private services will be held at Frayne Mortuary in Madarieville. Memorial contributions may be made to Madarieville Christian Church, LifeWise Academy at West Central, or to the Pulaski Animal Center, in memory of 85-year-old Carol A. Tanner of Madarieville. Remember, you can find complete obituary information online at WKVI.com.
9: 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This morning, patchy fog with sunny skies, high near 80. Tonight, mostly clear with a low around 56. Saturday brings mostly sunny conditions, high near 81. Saturday night, mostly cloudy with a low around 64. Sunday, mostly sunny with a high near 85. Currently, it's 58. I'm Bill Banks. 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
12: 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It's a junior volleyball player, Adeline Hiddle. Adeline achieved her 1,000th career assist and We're going to have a chance to talk to her this coming weekend on the Saturday Sports Line, the longest-running high school sports show in Indiana, thanks to our very own Harold Welter. We go live every Saturday throughout the school year at 9 a.m. Eastern, 8 a.m. Central on your local hometown radio station, K99.3 WKVI. That's your sports check. I'm Mitch Columbi.
13: AP News, I'm Marcela Sanchez. The Trump administration is planning to impose sanctions on Egyptian bank Bank Misr. The Treasury Department says the bank's branches in the United Arab Emirates would be cut off from access to the U.S. financial system. The U.S. is accusing the financial institution of serving as an economic lifeline to Iran's leadership as the U.S. war against Tehran reaches the six-month mark. President Trump is continuing to tease another White House run, while also hinting it may not happen. The AP's Sagar Magani has more.
14: The Constitution bans him from trying again, and the president acknowledges the law's not on his side. Still,
15: in 2.5 years, you may have a different president. May.
14: That was last month, but he's increasingly been describing post-White House life, lamenting his successor will try to claim credit for his work.
15: And I'll be home and I'll be saying that Senator again.
14: A week later, he again talked about sitting at home.
15: You don't want to see me cry, but I may be crying.
14: The mixed signals are a Trump hallmark. At last month's White House Correspondents' Dinner redo, he said, just like his presidency, the second time is always better.
15: And the third time will be better yet. I'm only kidding.
14: But ended the night wearing a Trump 2028 hat. Sagar Magani, Washington.
13: Ontario Premier Doug Ford is pushing back against Trump's Lake America decree. On Saturday, Ford unveiled a billboard-sized message along the Canadian shoreline that reads, Lake Ontario, now and always. Meanwhile, Google has updated its Maps app for U.S. users, showing the lake as Lake America. The price of oil is rising and U.S. stocks are falling after U.S. forces struck Iranian rocket launchers on the Strait of Hormuz. This is AP News.
16: AP Sports, I'm Mike Hempen. A stunning start to the U.S. Open. A 24-time Grand Slam champion has been knocked out in the first round for the first time, as we hear from correspondent Dave Ferry.
17: Fourth seed Novak Djokovic has become a first-round casualty at Arthur Ashe Stadium, falling to unseeded Mariano Navone in five sets. Djokovic led 2-1 before winning just 3 more games.
16: Scottie Scheffler is the FedEx Cup champion for the second time. His victory Sunday means he now leads the PGA Tour in career earnings at just over $130 million. Aaron Donald has returned to the Los Angeles Rams, ending a 2.5-year retirement. Donald has won 3 AP NFL Defensive Player of the Year awards. Quarterback Will Levis was waived by Tennessee, while Odell Beckham Jr. made the New York Giants. Alex Palou won his record-tying 4th consecutive IndyCar season championship. I'm Mike Hempen, AP Sports.
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22: What the governor is up to today. This is Network Indiana. I'm Ryan Hedrick. In about 30 minutes, Governor Braun will be in Carmel holding a news conference about storm recovery efforts. As he tours the state, he'll actually be in 3 spots, Carmel and then Gary and Connersville, as FEMA has opened up multiple mobile locations for people to apply for flood relief. Someone riding an e-bike was hit and killed by someone driving a truck in downtown Indianapolis at about 3 o'clock this morning.
23: The next steps of the investigation, our officers have already identified several different cameras associated with this area, and our public safety cameras and our real-time crime center to help identify the actual incident that did occur.
22: IMPD Captain Richard Ray said the driver of the truck stayed on the scene at the crashy intersection of Capitol and Washington, was closed for several hours. On Friday at Gainbridge Fieldhouse, fathers traded the sidelines for sneakers, running drills right alongside their daughters. Johnette Cruz has what you need to know.
0: Nonprofit Girl Dads Care partnered with the Indiana Fever for a special two-hour clinic aimed at strengthening family bonds through basketball. Will Mosley is the founder of Girl Dads Care.
1: Let's lead by example. Let's have an opportunity where the dads can say, you know something, we can't do the push-ups for you, but we can do them alongside of you. We can do them with you. And just them being there gives them so much encouragement, so much value that, you know, so this is their dream and they want to inspire and be able to be there with them to support their dreams.
0: Following the clinic, families stayed to cheer on the Fever against the Connecticut Sun, creating memories organizers say will last a lifetime. Johnette Cruz, Network Indiana.
22: Gas prices are about $3.39 a gallon this morning across the state, but the gas tax holiday ends on Saturday. No word on if Governor Braun plans to extend the gas tax holiday. This is Network Indiana.
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33: 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Hoosier Ag Today's founder, Gary Troy, was recently honored with a Farm Broadcaster of the Year Award from our National Association of Farm Broadcasting. A big Texas hats off to you, Gary. Speaking for my fellow farm broadcasters, the 65 Indiana radio stations that have aired Gary's Indiana reports, many for the last three decades, and thousands of Hoosier farmers and rural listeners. Congratulations, Gary, on a job well done.
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4: ABC News, I'm Mike Dabusky. Almost 2,000 people are still missing after deadly flash flooding swept through the Himalayas region of Nepal this week. More than 570 people are now confirmed dead. Words of caution from Federal Reserve Chairman Kevin Warsh today, addressing inflation at the central bank's annual meeting in Jackson Hole, Wyoming.
5: The data also show moderate wage growth. But in my view, in tracking underlying inflation, wage growth has not proven a reliable indicator of future inflation for a very long time.
4: However, Warsh is not calling for changes to interest rates. All four members of the Artemis II mission were awarded the Congressional Space Medal of Honor today by President Trump, and the conservative political commentator Milo Yiannopoulos has been detained by ICE, according to that agency's detention database. Yiannopoulos was listed as a citizen of the United Kingdom and rose to prominence during the first Trump administration. This is ABC News. After an hour-long recess, jury deliberations are back underway in the trial of Lindsay Clancy. Defense attorneys say she was suffering from postpartum psychosis when she strangled her three children to death in 2023. ABC's Peter Haralambos has what the jury has been instructed to decide.
6: If they follow the judge's instructions, the first question they have to ask themselves is this insanity defense question. Was Clancy in her right mind? Was she aware of what she was doing? If it was right or wrong, was she truly in the throes of postpartum psychosis? If they believe that she basically lost her grip with reality, they could go with that second option, not guilty by a lack of criminal responsibility. That means she'd be sent to a state psychiatric facility for an indefinite period of time, though she could eventually be released if her mental health improves and if she's not deemed a threat to the community.
4: A group of AI companies, including Anthropic, have published an open letter warning the critical infrastructure could face a swarm of hacking threats as the technology advances. Mike Dabusky, ABC News.
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22: With the governor is up to today. This is Network Indiana. I'm Ryan Hedrick. In about 30 minutes, Governor Braun will be in Carmel holding a news conference about storm recovery efforts. As he tours the state, he'll actually be in three spots, Carmel and then Gary and Connersville, as FEMA has opened up multiple mobile locations for people to apply for flood relief. Someone riding an e-bike was hit and killed by someone driving a truck in downtown Indianapolis at about 3 o'clock this morning.
23: At the next steps of the investigation, our officers have already identified several different cameras associated with this area, and our public safety cameras and our real-time crime center to help identify the actual incident that did occur.
22: IMPD Captain Richard Ray said the driver of the truck stayed on the scene at the crashy intersection of Capitol and Washington, was closed for several hours. On Friday at Gambridge Fieldhouse, fathers traded the sidelines for sneakers, running drills right alongside their daughters. Johnette Cruz has what you need to know.
0: Nonprofit Girl Dads Care partnered with the Indiana Fever for a special two-hour clinic aimed at strengthening family bonds through basketball. Will Mosley is the founder of Girl Dads Care.
1: Let's lead by example. Let's have an opportunity where the dads can say, you know something, we can't do the push-ups for you, but we can do them alongside of you. We can do them with you. And just them being there gives them so much encouragement, so much value that, you know, so this is their journey. dream and they want to inspire and be able to be there with them to support their dreams.
0: Following the clinic, families stayed to cheer on the Fever against the Connecticut Sun, creating memories organizers say will last a lifetime. Donette Cruz, Network Indiana.
22: Gas prices are about $3.39 a gallon this morning across the state, but the gas tax holiday ends on Saturday. No word on if Governor Braun plans to extend the gas tax holiday. This is Network Indiana.
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3: 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This morning, patchy fog with sunny skies, high near 80. Tonight, mostly clear with a low around 56. Saturday brings mostly sunny conditions, high near 81. Saturday night, mostly cloudy with a low around 64. Sunday, mostly sunny with a high near 85. Currently, it's 58. I'm Bill Banks. 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
9: This is a Bloomberg Money Minute. Honda and Nissan have agreed to jointly develop key software for their next-generation cars, the first major collab since the two automakers ended talks to combine last year. The companies will work on a new in-vehicle operating system and the electronic control units that act as a car's central computing system. They will deploy the technology starting in 2029. Treasury Secretary Scott Bessent plans to ask the group of G20 members to review their terms of trade with China. Bessent faces a test with global peers at the meeting of the group of 20 finance ministers in Asheville, North Carolina, where he's vowed to return the conversation to boosting growth. The comments come as Washington and Beijing prepare for a summit between President Trump and his Chinese counterpart Xi Jinping, with a fragile tariff truce set to expire in November unless it's extended. It is a down day on Wall Street. The Dow is down 0.8%. The S&P is down 0.6%. The NASDAQ is down about 0.6% as well. Matt Piper, Bloomberg Radio.
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24: Turning now to funeral arrangements. 92-year-old Joyce Ann Runkle of Knox passed away August 25th. There will be a celebration of Joyce's life today, Monday, August 31st, from 1 to 3:30 p.m. at the Beachside Tavern dining room at Bass Lake. 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In lieu of flowers, memorial contributions can be made to the Runkle Family Scholarship Fund or a charity of choice. M.C. Smith Funeral Home of Knox is in charge of arrangements for 92-year-old Joyce Ann Runkle of Knox. 81-year-old James Dale Jim Friedel of Winnemac passed away August 27th. A scriptural wake service will be held at 3 p.m. Eastern Time tomorrow, Tuesday, September 1st, at Frayne Mortuary in Winnemac. Visitation will be from 3:30 to 8 p.m. Eastern Time, also tomorrow at Frayne Mortuary, and a funeral mass will be held 11 a.m. Eastern Time, Wednesday, September 2nd, at St. Peter's Catholic Church in Winnemac. Memorial contributions may be made to the Boy Scouts of America, Troop Number 229, in memory of 81-year-old James Dale Jim Friedel of Winnemac. 85-year-old Carol A. Tanner of Madarieville passed away August 29th. Visitation will take place from 4 to 8 p.m. Eastern Time this Wednesday, September 2nd, at Frayne Mortuary in Madarieville. Private services will be held at Frayne Mortuary in Madarieville. Memorial contributions may be made to Madarieville Christian Church, LifeWise Academy at West Central, or to the Pulaski Animal Center in memory of 85-year-old Carol A. Tanner of Madarieville. Remember, you can find complete obituary information online at WKVI.com.
3: 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This morning, patchy fog with sunny skies, high near 80. Tonight, mostly clear with a low around 56. Saturday brings mostly sunny conditions, high near 81. Saturday night, mostly cloudy with a low around 64. Sunday, mostly sunny with a high near 85. Currently, it's 58. I'm Bill Banks. 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

0: Team confidence.
1: Just continuing to do that. I think like it was a battle for the first 20 games for me to like really find my confidence again. And mostly about that. And now I feel like I'm just playing. I'm not thinking. I'm just like next play. And that's when I play my best basketball.
0: She and the Blue Boston will

0: so you might not want to turn it over in the red zone. I thought both of them did some good things.
1: That's from cut kicker Blake Groppi, and they're going with Spencer Schrader. Meanwhile, Clark told he's been set for Keenan Allen, who was arrested for DUI in downtown Indy late Saturday. He's due in court a few days after the Colts' regular season opener. It's not clear if the Colts will dress him for week one. Alex Padilla is once again your NTT IndyCar sales champion. He did just enough to clinch his fourth title in a row and was fifth overall at the Milwaukee Oval on Sunday.
2: This season has been magical once again. I knew that this weekend was going to be huge. We could not clinch it this morning, but glad that we were able to clinch it before the Gators.
1: Talking to IndyCar Radio, also Paul O'Rourke swept both races, claiming his first wins of the 2026 season. MLB scores, the Reds beat the Cubs 7-5 at Wrigley. The Cardinals were beaten by the Pirates in St. Louis 5-4. The Brewers lost to the Rangers 7-4. Network Indiana Sports, I'm Kirk Browning.
3: Fox News, I'm Tom Graham. Federal Reserve Chairman Kevin Warsh says inflation is too high.
4: Price stability is not self-executing, nor is inflation necessarily mean reverting. It's the Fed's job to deliver stable prices. No excuses.
3: Well, speaking at the Fed's annual symposium in Jackson Hole, Wyoming, the inflation rate in July was at 3.4%, far higher than the Fed's 2% target. Florida refusing to take Meta's money. Several states sued the social media giant, and a $17 billion settlement was reached.
5: We're not going to roll over when it comes to protecting our kids. This was not a good deal for the state.
3: Florida Attorney General James Altmaier says Meta needs to pay more, accusing the parent company of Facebook and Instagram of addicting children to its product. America is listening to Fox News.
6: Man, I love this place. I've been surfing here since I was a kid. Now, seeing my grandson out on the water, it means everything to me. Watching him and taking in the blue waves, the sea breeze, the blurry horizon.
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10: What the governor is up to today, this is Network Indiana. I'm Ryan Hedrick. In about 30 minutes, Governor Braun will be in Carmel holding a news conference about storm recovery efforts. As he tours the state, he'll actually be in three spots, Carmel and then Gary and Connersville, as FEMA has opened up multiple mobile locations for people to apply for flood relief. Someone riding an e-bike was hit and killed by someone driving a truck in downtown Indianapolis at about 3 o'clock this morning.
11: The next steps of the investigation, our officers have already identified several different cameras associated with this area, and our public safety cameras and our real-time crime center to help identify the actual incident that did occur.
10: IMPD Captain Richard Ray said the driver of the truck stayed on the scene at the crashy intersection of Capitol and Washington, was closed for several hours. On Friday at Gainbridge Fieldhouse, fathers traded the sidelines for sneakers, running drills Right alongside their daughters, Johnette Cruz has what you need to know.
12: Nonprofit Girl Dads Care partnered with the Indiana Fever for a special two-hour clinic aimed at strengthening family bonds through basketball. Will Mosley is the founder of Girl Dads Care.
13: Let's lead by example. Let's have an opportunity where the dads can say, you know something, we can't do the push-ups for you, but we can do them alongside of you. We can do them with you. And just them being there gives them so much encouragement, so much value that, you know, so this is their dream and they want to inspire and be able to be there with them to support their dreams.
12: Following the clinic, families stayed to cheer on the Fever against the Connecticut Sun, creating memories organizers say will last a lifetime. Johnette Cruz, Network Indiana.
10: Gas prices are about $3.39 a gallon this morning across the state, but the gas tax holiday ends on Saturday. No word on if Governor Braun plans to extend the gas tax holiday. This is Network Indiana.
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15: Marshall County Sheriff's deputies made an arrest of two people for possession. I'm Rusty Nixon, Max 98.3 FM News. February 21st at 1:20 a.m., a Marshall County Sheriff's Deputy K-9 unit conducted a traffic stop of the vehicle in the area of 7th Road and King Road. Driver of the vehicle was identified as 39-year-old Kyle Lysak. The passenger was identified as 48-year-old Rachel Burdine. During the traffic stop, K-9 Diesel conducted an open-air sniff around the vehicle and alerted to the presence of narcotic odors inside. A probable cause search of the vehicle resulted in deputies locating multiple firearms, suspected fentanyl, methamphetamine, and drug paraphernalia. Lysak and Burdine were both booked into the Marshall County Jail for possession of methamphetamine, possession of cocaine or a narcotic drug with an enhancing circumstance, and possession of paraphernalia. Suspects are considered innocent until proven guilty in a court of law. Average gasoline prices in Indiana have fallen 12.6 cents a gallon in the last week, averaging $2.67 a gallon today. That's according to Gas Buddy's survey of 3,271 stations in Indiana. Prices in Indiana are 20.8 cents a gallon lower than a month ago and stand 23.3 cents a gallon lower than a year ago. National average price of diesel has increased 6.2 cents compared to a week ago and stands at $3.686 a gallon. Lowest reported prices around Marshall County, $2.64 in Argus, $2.99 in Bourbon. Bremen reporting $2.59 as the lowest price. Culver at $2.84, Plymouth at $2.49, and La Paz at $2.59. According to Gas Buddy's price reports, cheapest station in the state was priced at $2.24 a gallon yesterday, and the most expensive at $3.39 a gallon, a difference of $1.15 a gallon. National average price of gasoline has risen 1.2 cents a gallon in the last week, averaging $2.88 a gallon today. Gas Buddy is North America's trusted fuel savings platform, helping consumers fuel up for less for over 25 years at gasbuddy.com. An investigation into Indiana's rental market reveals a statewide collapse of housing safety. Johnette Cruz has more.
12: From black mold to structural decay, thousands of Hoosiers are reporting third world conditions in properties that were marketed as safe, modern homes. 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
16: From the Tri-County Weather Center, I'm Bill Banks on All News 1520 WKVI. 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This morning, patchy fog with sunny skies, high near 80. Tonight, mostly clear with a low around 56. Saturday brings mostly sunny conditions, high near 81. Saturday night, mostly cloudy with a low around 64. Sunday, mostly sunny with a high near 85. Currently, it's 58. I'm Bill Banks. 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
19: This is a Bloomberg Money Minute. Honda and Nissan have agreed to jointly develop key software for their next-generation cars, the first major collab since the two automakers ended talks to combine last year. The companies will work on a new in-vehicle operating system and the electronic control units that act as a car's central computing system. They will deploy the technology starting in 2029. Treasury Secretary Scott Bessent plans to ask the group of G20 members to review their terms of trade with China. Bessent faces a test with global peers at the meeting of the group of 20 finance ministers in Asheville, North Carolina, where he's vowed to return the conversation to boosting growth. The comments come as Washington and Beijing prepare for a summit between President Trump and his Chinese counterpart Xi Jinping, with a fragile tariff truce set to expire in November unless it's extended. It is a down day on Wall Street. The Dow is down 0.8%. The S&P is down 0.6%. The NASDAQ is down about 0.6% as well. Matt Piper, Bloomberg Radio.
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9: 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This morning, patchy fog with sunny skies, high near 80. Tonight, mostly clear with a low around 56. Saturday brings mostly sunny conditions, high near 81. Saturday night, mostly cloudy with a low around 64. Sunday, mostly sunny with a high near 85. Currently, it's 58. I'm Bill Banks. 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
13: Big week of football here on Max 98.3. 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And Thursday night, tune in at 7 o'clock, Thursday Night Lights. We'll go around the county, talk to all the area coaches about their upcoming matchups. And then the Saturday Morning Coaches Show. Once again, we'll hook up with all the local football coaches starting at 7 o'clock and go over film, I guess, is what you'd call it for Saturday morning, over their games on Friday. So that all coming up this week, so don't miss any of it. That's your sports check. 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I'm Rusty Nexon, Max 98.3, part of the winning team at Kankakee Valley Broadcasting.
14: ABC News, I'm Mike Dabusky. Almost 2,000 people are still missing after deadly flash flooding swept through the Himalayas region of Nepal this week. More than 570 people are now confirmed dead. Words of caution from Federal Reserve Chairman Kevin Warsh today, addressing inflation at the central bank's annual meeting in Jackson Hole, Wyoming.
15: The data also show moderate wage growth. But in my view, in tracking underlying inflation, wage growth has not proven a reliable indicator of future inflation for a very long time.
14: However, Warsh is not calling for changes to interest rates. All four members of the Artemis II mission were awarded the Congressional Space Medal of Honor today by President Trump, and the conservative political commentator Milo Yiannopoulos has been detained by ICE, according to that agency's detention database. Yiannopoulos was listed as a citizen of the United Kingdom and rose to prominence during the first Trump administration. This is ABC News. After an hour-long recess, jury deliberations are back underway in the trial of Lindsay Clancy. Defense attorneys say she was suffering from postpartum psychosis when she strangled her three children to death in 2023. ABC's Peter Haralambos has what the jury has been instructed to decide.
16: If they follow the judge's instructions, the first question they have to ask themselves is this insanity defense question. Was Clancy in her right mind? Was she aware of what she was doing, if it was right or wrong? Was she truly in the throes of postpartum psychosis? If they believe that she basically lost her grip with reality, they could go with that second option, not guilty by a lack of criminal responsibility. That means she'd be sent to a state psychiatric facility for an indefinite period of time, though she could eventually be released if her mental health improves and if she's not deemed a threat to the community.
14: A group of AI companies, including Anthropic, have published an open letter warning that critical infrastructure could face a swarm of hacking threats as the technology advances. Mike Dabusky, ABC News.
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19: What the governor is up to today, this is Network Indiana. I'm Ryan Hedrick. In about 30 minutes, Governor Braun will be in Carmel holding a news conference about storm recovery efforts. As he tours the state, he'll actually be in three spots, Carmel and then Gary and Connersville, as FEMA has opened up multiple mobile locations for people to apply for flood relief. Someone riding an e-bike was hit and killed by someone driving a truck in downtown Indianapolis at about 3 o'clock this morning.
20: At the next steps of the investigation, our officers have already identified several different cameras associated with this area, and our public safety cameras and our real-time crime center to help identify the actual incident that did occur.
19: IMPD Captain Richard Ray said the driver of the truck stayed on the scene at the crashy intersection of Capitol and Washington, was closed for several hours. On Friday at Gainbridge Fieldhouse, fathers traded the sidelines for sneakers. Running drills Right alongside their daughters, Johnette Cruz has what you need to know.
1: Nonprofit Girl Dads Care partnered with the Indiana Fever for a special two-hour clinic aimed at strengthening family bonds through basketball. Will Mosley is the founder of Girl Dads Care.
21: Let's lead by example. Let's have an opportunity where the dads can say, you know something, we can't do the push-ups for you, but we can do them alongside of you. We can do them with you. And just them being there gives them so much encouragement, so much value that, you know, so this is their dream and they want to inspire and be able to be there with them to support their dreams.
1: Following the clinic, families stayed to cheer on the Fever against the Connecticut Sun, creating memories organizers say will last a lifetime. Johnette Cruz, Network Indiana.
19: Gas prices are about $3.39 a gallon this morning across the state, but the gas tax holiday ends on Saturday. No word on if Governor Braun plans to extend the gas tax holiday. This is Network Indiana.
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9: 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This morning, patchy fog with sunny skies, high near 80. Tonight,

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3: This is a Bloomberg Money Minute. Honda and Nissan have agreed to jointly develop key software for their next-generation cars, the first major collab since the two automakers ended talks to combine last year. The companies will work on a new in-vehicle operating system and the electronic control units that act as a car's central computing system. They will deploy the technology starting in 2029. Treasury Secretary Scott Bessent plans to ask the group of G20 members to review their terms of trade with China. Bessent faces a test with global peers at the meeting of the group of 20 finance ministers in Asheville, North Carolina, where he's vowed to return the conversation to boosting growth. The comments come as Washington and Beijing prepare for a summit between President Trump and his Chinese counterpart Xi Jinping, with a fragile tariff truce set to expire in November unless it's extended. It is a down day on Wall Street. The Dow is down 0.8%. The S&P is down 0.6%. The NASDAQ is down about 0.6% as well. Matt Piper, Bloomberg Radio.
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0: Anne Runkle of Knox passed away August 25th. There will be a celebration of Joyce's life today, Monday, August 31st, from 1 to 3:30 p.m. at the Beachside Tavern dining room at Bass Lake. Private family graveside services will be at Eagle Creek at 11 a.m. prior to the celebration. In lieu of flowers, memorial contributions can be made to the Runkle Family Scholarship Fund or a charity of choice. M.C. Smith Funeral Home of Knox is in charge of arrangements for 92-year-old Joyce Anne Runkle of Knox. 81-year-old James Dale Jim Friedel of Winnemac passed away August 27th. A scriptural wake service will be held at 3 p.m. Eastern Time tomorrow, Tuesday, September 1st, at Frayne Mortuary in Winnemac. Visitation will be from 3:30 to 8 p.m. Eastern Time, also tomorrow at Frayne Mortuary, and a funeral mass will be held 11 a.m. Eastern Time, Wednesday, September 2nd, at St. Peter's Catholic Church in Winnemac. Memorial contributions may be made to the Boy Scouts of America, Troop Number 229, in memory of 81-year-old James Dale Jim Friedel of Winnemac. 85-year-old Carol A. Tanner of Madarieville passed away August 29th. Visitation will take place from 4 to 8 p.m. Eastern Time this Wednesday, September 2nd, at Frayne Mortuary in Madarieville. Private services will be held at Frayne Mortuary in Madarieville. Memorial contributions may be made to Madarieville Christian Church, LifeWise Academy at West Central, or to the Pulaski Animal Center in memory of 85-year-old Carol A. Tanner of Madarieville. Remember, you can find complete obituary information online at WKVI.com.
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2: From the Tri-County Weather Center, I'm Bill Banks on All News 1520 WKVI. 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This morning, patchy fog with sunny skies, high near 80. Tonight, mostly clear with a low around 56. Saturday brings mostly sunny conditions, high near 81. Saturday night, mostly cloudy with a low around 64. Sunday, mostly sunny with a high near 85. Currently, it's 58. I'm Bill Banks. 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
1: Congratulations to our Tyler Roth WKVI Athlete of the Week from North Judson, St. Bear. It's a junior volleyball player, Adeline Hiddle. Adeline achieved her 1,000th career assist. Going to have a chance to talk to her this coming weekend on the Saturday Sports Line, the longest running high school sports show in Indiana, thanks to our very own Harold Welter. We go live every Saturday throughout the school year at 9 a.m. Eastern, 8 a.m. Central on your local hometown radio station, K99.3 WKVI. That's your sports check. I'm Mitch Columbia.
5: AP News. Good morning. I'm Ed Donahue. The forecast calls for the possibility of more rain and flash flooding in the Grand Canyon. At least one person is dead. 15 others are missing. People were evacuated after heavy rain caused water to rush through Bright Angel Creek. Paige Koniesny is with the National Weather Service.
6: Anytime we're in our monsoon season, we're going to be dealing with, you know, tricky weather patterns. And so dealing with areas that are in canyons, and when you get just stronger storms that come through and can drop heavy rainfall, that can very quickly create dangerous situations.
5: The only water pipeline for Grand Canyon tourists and local residents was destroyed. Rescuers are racing to free hundreds of workers believed to be trapped in tunnels at hydropower sites that were buried by mud by catastrophic flooding on the Nepal-China border. More than 900 people in the region have died. Randeep Singh Sarai is the Canadian Minister for State for International Development. He says help is on the way.
7: Initial estimates are that approximately 100,000 people are in need of urgent humanitarian assistance. People need food, clean water, shelter, healthcare and sanitation, and they need that help quickly.
5: Oil prices are higher, stocks are lower on Wall Street after the military hit Iranian sites in the Strait of Hormuz. Iran's President Masoud Pezeshkian says, "We are not seeking war. This is the message we have conveyed to the world so far. But we will never remain passive in the face of aggression, and we will give them a decisive response." The United Arab Emirates says it intercepted an Iranian drone. Closing arguments are set to begin in Las Vegas today in the trial of the man accused of orchestrating the killing of Tupac Shakur. More information at apnews.com. This is AP News. A corruption sentencing in South Korea.
8: A court in Seoul, South Korea has sentenced Unification Church leader Hak Ja-han to 2 years in prison. Supporters gathered outside the courthouse as she is taken into the building in a wheelchair. The Seoul Central District Court issued the ruling against Han, who was earlier charged with bribery and other corruption allegations. Han is the widow of the church founder's son, Myung Moon. She was arrested last year and charged with instructing church officials to bribe the wife of conservative former president Yoon Suk-yeol and a high-profile politician close to Yoon. She was also charged with embezzling church funds and ordering the destruction of evidence of her gambling activities in the U.S. I'm Rika Ann Garcia.
5: Mount Sinabung on Indonesia erupted, spewing a column of black ash and smoke into the sky over Sumatra Island. There are no immediate reports of casualties or evacuations. I'm Ed Donahue, AP News.
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14: What the governor is up to today, this is Network Indiana. I'm Ryan Hedrick. In about 30 minutes, Governor Braun will be in Carmel holding a news conference about storm recovery efforts. As he tours the state, he'll actually be in three spots, Carmel and then Gary and Connersville, as FEMA has opened up multiple mobile locations for people to apply for flood relief. Someone riding an e-bike was hit and killed by someone driving a truck in downtown Indianapolis at about 3 o'clock this morning.
15: At the next steps of the investigation, our officers have already identified several different cameras associated with this area, and our public safety cameras and our real-time crime center to help identify the actual incident that did occur.
14: IMPD Captain Richard Ray said the driver of the truck stayed on the scene at the crashy intersection of Capitol and Washington, was closed for several hours. On Friday at Gambridge Fieldhouse, fathers traded the sidelines for sneakers, running drills right alongside their daughters. Johnette Cruz has what you need to know.
16: Nonprofit Girl Dads Care partnered with the Indiana Fever for a special two-hour clinic aimed at strengthening family bonds through basketball. Will Mosley is the founder of Girl Dads Care.
17: Let's lead by example. Let's have an opportunity where the dads can say, you know something, we can't do the push-ups for you, but we can do them alongside of you. We can do them with you. And just them being there gives them so much encouragement, so much value that, you know, so this is their dream and they want to inspire and be able to be there with them to support their dreams.
16: Following the clinic, families stayed to cheer on the Fever against the Connecticut Sun, creating memories organizers say will last a lifetime. Jeanette Cruz, Network Indiana.
14: Gas prices are about $3.39 a gallon this morning across the state, but the gas tax holiday ends on Saturday. No word on if Governor Braun plans to extend the gas tax holiday. This is Network Indiana.
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19: Marshall County Sheriff's deputies made an arrest of two people for possession. I'm Rusty Nixon, Max 98.3 FM News. February 21st at 1:20 a.m., a Marshall County Sheriff's Deputy K-9 unit conducted a traffic stop with a vehicle in the area of 7th Road and King Road. Driver of the vehicle was identified as 39-year-old Kyle Lysak. The passenger was identified as 48-year-old Rachel Burdine. During the traffic stop, K-9 Diesel conducted an open-air sniff around the vehicle and alerted to the presence of narcotic odors inside. A probable cause search of the vehicle resulted in deputies locating multiple firearms, suspected fentanyl, methamphetamine, and drug paraphernalia. Lysak and Burdine were both booked into the Marshall County Jail for possession of methamphetamine, possession of cocaine or a narcotic drug with an enhancing circumstance, and possession of paraphernalia. Suspects are considered innocent until proven guilty in a court of law. Average gasoline prices in Indiana have fallen 12.6 cents a gallon in the last week, averaging $2.67 a gallon today. That's according to Gas Buddy's survey of 3,271 stations in Indiana. Prices in Indiana are 20.8 cents a gallon lower than a month ago and stand 23.3 cents a gallon lower than a year ago. National average price of diesel has increased 6.2 cents compared to a week ago and stands at $3.686 a gallon. Lowest reported prices around Marshall County, $2.64 in Argus, $2.99 in Bourbon. Bremen reporting $2.59 is the lowest price. Culver at $2.84, Plymouth at $2.49, and La Paz at $2.59. According to Gas Buddy's price reports, cheapest station in the state was priced at $2.24 a gallon yesterday, and the most expensive at $3.39 a gallon, a difference of $1.15 a gallon. National average price of gasoline has risen 1.2 cents a gallon in the last week, averaging $2.88 a gallon today. Gas Buddy is North America's trusted fuel savings platform, helping consumers fuel up for less for over 25 years at gasbuddy.com. An investigation into Indiana's rental market reveals a statewide collapse of housing safety. Jeanette Cruz has more.
16: From black mold to structural decay, thousands of Hoosiers are reporting third world conditions in properties that were marketed as safe, modern homes. 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If you're living in these conditions, officials say a paper trail is your best defense. 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
24: ABC News, I'm Mike Dubusky. Almost 2,000 people are still missing after deadly flash flooding swept through the Himalayas region of Nepal this week. More than 570 people are now confirmed dead. Words of caution from Federal Reserve Chairman Kevin Warsh today, addressing inflation at the central bank's annual meeting in Jackson Hole, Wyoming.
25: The data also show moderate wage growth. But in my view, in tracking underlying inflation, wage growth has not proven a reliable indicator of future inflation for a very long time.
24: However, Warsh is not calling for changes to interest rates. All four members of the Artemis II mission were awarded the Congressional Space Medal of Honor today by President Trump, and the conservative political commentator Milo Yiannopoulos has been detained by ICE, according to that agency's detention database. Yiannopoulos was listed as a citizen of the United Kingdom and rose to prominence during the first Trump administration. This is ABC News. After an hour-long recess, jury deliberations are back underway in the trial of Lindsay Clancy. Defense attorneys say she was suffering from postpartum psychosis when she strangled her three children to death in 2023. ABC's Peter Haralambos has what the jury has been instructed to decide.
26: If they follow the judge's instructions, the first question they have to ask themselves is this insanity defense question. Was Clancy in a right mind? Was she aware of what she was doing, if it was right or wrong? Was she truly in the throes of postpartum psychosis? If they believe that she basically lost her grip with reality, they could go with that second option, not guilty by a lack of criminal responsibility. That means she'd be sent to a state psychiatric facility for an indefinite period of time, though she could eventually be released if her mental health improves and if she's not deemed a threat to the community.
24: A group of AI companies, including Anthropic, have published an open letter warning that critical infrastructure could face a swarm of hacking threats as the technology advances. Mike Dubusky, ABC News.
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4: What happened before sunrise? This is Network Indiana. I'm Jake McDaniel. A person is dead after being hit by a vehicle on Indy's east side this morning. Indy Metro Police arrived at East 38th Street and Irvington Avenue and found that man who died at the scene. Police say the driver sped off but later came back, and officers are looking into this. A SWAT situation at a Westfield apartment complex is over, but police are still searching for a woman and a man. Officers arrived at the Casey Acres apartments near Ditch Road this morning for a domestic situation. Officers found a torn window screen and realized the man and woman escaped. Investigators ID'd them as Marquesas Dean and Tiana Bonds. Police say Dean had a felony warrant for gun charges out of Marion County, and they learned a teenage girl had been injured and she was taken to a hospital. Hamilton County leaders with an update about the historic flooding.
5: So we did have redundant systems on the water lines, and so we're still operational. Lane's team's done a good job making sure that's all operational for now. But those are all a loss. The bridge is obviously a loss.
4: City engineer Bradley Pease talking about the Hazeldale Parkway Bridge, which collapsed because of the floodwaters. Officials say when flood volumes rise, waters spill out, which is why they have floodplains and floodways. And Perry Township Schools and UIndy broke ground on a multi-million dollar facility that's the first of its kind in Indiana. Here's Johnette Cruz.
16: Work is now underway on the 52,000 square foot Entrepreneurship and Innovation Center located directly on UIndy's campus. High schoolers from Southport and Perry Meridian will get hands-on experience in real-world business development, product design, and prototyping. 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
6: Transformational initiatives require bold leadership, vision, and drive. Our Board of Trustees is grateful that our university is blessed with a president who has a clear vision of the future of higher education.
16: The project is backed by funding from the Lilly Endowment and is expected to transform K-12 and higher education collaboration across the state.
4: This is Network Indiana.
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9: 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This morning, patchy fog with sunny skies, high near 80. Tonight, mostly clear with a low around 56. Saturday brings mostly sunny conditions, high near 81. Saturday night, mostly cloudy with a low around 64. Sunday, mostly sunny with a high near 85. Currently, it's 58. I'm Bill Banks. 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
13: This is a Bloomberg Money Minute. Jensen Huang, CEO of AI chipmaker NVIDIA, the most valuable company on the planet, tells Bloomberg that his company is investing $3.5 billion in the Taiwan-based chipmaker MediaTek. The idea is to speed up delivery of AI chips, which fit right into NVIDIA's dominant data center ecosystem. Shares of NVIDIA right now up about 1%, while elsewhere on Wall Street. Stocks are lower today as renewed hostilities between the U.S. and Iran sent oil higher, along with worries about inflation. So right now you have the Dow
0: down 0.2%. The NASDAQ and the S&P each down almost 0.5%. As for oil, it's up to about $85.50 a barrel. President Trump says the U.S. plans to use billions of barrels of crude seized from Venezuela to refill the U.S.'s depleted emergency reserves. And shares of GameStop, surprisingly up 4%. It's predicting sales at the video game and collectibles retailer were higher than expected last quarter. Tom Busby, Bloomberg Radio.
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32: Turning now to funeral arrangements. 92-year-old Joyce Ann Runkle of Knox passed away August 25th. There will be a celebration of Joyce's life today, Monday, August 31st, from 1 to 3:30 p.m. at the Beachside Tavern dining room at Bass Lake. Private family graveside services will be at Eagle Creek at 11 a.m. prior to the celebration. In lieu of flowers, memorial contributions can be made to the Runkle Family Scholarship Fund or a charity of choice. MC Smith Funeral Home of Knox is in charge of arrangements for 92-year-old Joyce Ann Runkle of Knox. 81-year-old James Dale Jim Friedel of Winnemac passed away August 27th. A scriptural wake service will be held at 3 p.m. Eastern Time tomorrow, Tuesday, September 1st, at Frayne Mortuary in Winnemac. Visitation will be from 3:30 to 8 p.m. Eastern Time, also tomorrow at Frayne Mortuary, and a funeral mass will be held 11 a.m. Eastern Time, Wednesday, September 2nd, at St. Peter's Catholic Church in Winnemac. Memorial contributions may be made to the Boy Scouts of America, Troop Number 229, in memory of 81-year-old James Dale Jim Friedel of Winnemac. 85-year-old Carol A. Tanner of Madarieville passed away August 29th. Visitation will take place from 4 to 8 p.m. Eastern Time this Wednesday, September 2nd, at Frayne Mortuary in Madarieville. Private services will be held at Frayne Mortuary in Madarieville. Memorial contributions may be made to Madarieville Christian Church, LifeWise Academy at West Central, or to the Pulaski Animal Center, in memory of 85-year-old Carol A. Tanner of Madarieville. Remember, you can find complete obituary information online at WKVI.com.
9: 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This morning, patchy fog with sunny skies, high near 80. Tonight, mostly clear with a low around 56. Saturday brings mostly sunny conditions, high near 81. Saturday night, mostly cloudy with a low around 64. Sunday, mostly sunny with a high near 85. Currently, it's 58. I'm Bill Banks. 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
1: Just continuing to do that. I think like it was a battle for the first 20 games for me to like really find my confidence again, mostly in my body, and now I feel like I'm just playing. I'm not thinking. I'm just like next play, next play, next play, and that's when I play my best basketball.
0: She and W. Boston will join Team USA.

0: obviously wanting to have a turnover in the red zone. But I thought both of them did some good things.
1: They also cut kicker Blake Groppi, and they're going with Spencer Schrader. Meanwhile, a court date has been set for Keenan Allen, who was arrested for DUI in downtown Indy late Saturday. He's due in court a few days after the Colts' regular season opener. It's not clear if the Colts will dress him for week one. Alex Padilla is once again your NTT IndyCar Series champion. He did just enough to clinch his fourth title in a row and his fifth overall at the Milwaukee Oval on Sunday.
2: This season has been magical once again. I knew that this weekend was going to be huge. We could not clinch it this morning, but glad that we're able to clinch it because of you.
1: Talking to IndyCar Radio, also Paul O'Rourke swept both races, claiming his first wins of the 2026 season. MLB scores, the Reds beat the Cubs 7-5 at Wrigley. The Cardinals were beaten by the Pirates in St. Louis 5-4. The Brewers lost to the Rangers 7-4. Network Indiana Sports, I'm Kirk Downing.
3: Fox News, I'm Therese Crowley. President Trump tells Fox there will be retaliation. We're going to hit them hard. After Iran launched 8 missiles at U.S. troops in Jordan, when the U.S. struck Iran missile batteries preparing to launch new sea mines into the Strait of Hormuz. Flash flood in the Grand Canyon, 15 hikers missing, 1 dead, 62 rescued.
4: The Park Service deserves a lot of credit for seeing this develop and getting those hikers to higher ground about 20 minutes before the flash flood hit. Now, eyewitnesses say they heard what sounded like a locomotive. Then they saw a wall of water, mud, and rocks rushing down Bright Angel Creek, wiping out bridges, trailers, tents, and cabins at the Phantom Ranch campground.
3: Fox's William Lajeunesse. The Transportation Department shuts down 110 trucking schools for fraudulent driver training of thousands who can't speak English. 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
9: What happened before sunrise? This is Network Indiana. I'm Jake McDaniel. A person is dead after being hit by a vehicle on Indy's east side this morning. Indy Metro Police arrived at East 38th Street and Irvington Avenue and found that man who died at the scene. Police say the driver sped off but later came back, and officers are looking into this. A SWAT situation at a Westfield apartment complex is over, but police are still searching for a woman and a man. Officers arrived at the Casey Acres apartments near Ditch Road this morning for a domestic situation. Officers found a torn window screen and realized the man and woman escaped. Investigators ID'd them as Marquesas Dean and Tiana Bonds. Police say Dean had a felony warrant for gun charges out of Marion County, and they learned a teenage girl had been injured and she was taken to a hospital. Hamilton County leaders with an update about the historic flooding.
10: So we did have redundant systems on the water lines, and so we're still operational. Lane's team's done a good job making sure that's all operational for now. But those are all a loss. The bridge is obviously a loss.
9: City engineer Bradley Pease talking about the Hazeldale Parkway Bridge, which collapsed because of the floodwaters. Officials say when flood volumes rise, waters spill out, which is why they have floodplains and floodways. And Perry Township Schools in UIndy broke ground on a multi-million dollar facility that's the first of its kind in Indiana. Here's Johnette Cruz.
11: Work is now underway on the 52,000 square foot Entrepreneurship and Innovation Center located directly on UIndy's campus. campus. High schoolers from Southport and Perry Meridian will get hands-on experience in real-world business development, product design, and prototyping. UND Board Chair Deborah Daniels.
12: Transformational initiatives require bold leadership, vision, and drive. Our Board of Trustees is grateful that our university is blessed with a president who has a clear vision of the future of higher education.
11: The project is backed by funding from the Lilly Endowment and is expected to transform K-12 and higher education collaboration across the state.
9: This is Network Indiana.
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15: Marshall County Sheriff's deputies made an arrest of two people for possession. I'm Rusty Nixon, Max 98.3 FM News. February 21st at 1:20 a.m., a Marshall County Sheriff's Deputy K-9 unit conducted a traffic stop of the vehicle in the area of 7th Road and King Road. Driver of the vehicle was identified as 39-year-old Kyle Lysak. The passenger was identified as 48-year-old Rachel Burdine. During the traffic stop, K-9 Diesel conducted an open-air sniff around the vehicle and alerted to the presence of narcotic odors inside. A probable cause search of the vehicle resulted in deputies locating multiple firearms, suspected fentanyl, methamphetamine, and drug paraphernalia. Lysak and Burdine were both booked into the Marshall County Jail for possession of methamphetamine, possession of cocaine or a narcotic drug with an enhancing circumstance, and possession of paraphernalia. Suspects are considered innocent until proven guilty in a court of law. Average gasoline prices in Indiana have fallen 12.6 cents a gallon in the last week, averaging $2.67 a gallon today. That's according to Gas Buddy's survey of 3,271 stations in Indiana. Prices in Indiana are 20.8 cents a gallon lower than a month ago and stand 23.3 cents a gallon lower than a year ago. National average price of diesel has increased 6.2 cents compared to a week ago and stands at 3.686 a gallon. Lowest reported prices around Marshall County, 264 in Argus, 299 in Bourbon. Bremen reporting 259 as the lowest price, Culver at 284, Plymouth at 249, and La Paz at 259. According to Gas Buddy's price reports, cheapest station in the state was priced at 224 a gallon yesterday, and the most expensive at 339 a gallon, a difference of $1.15 a gallon. National average price of gasoline has risen 1.2 cents a gallon in the last week, averaging $2.88 a gallon today. Gas Buddy is North America's trusted fuel savings platform, helping consumers fuel up for less for over 25 years at gasbuddy.com. An investigation into Indiana's rental market reveals a statewide collapse of housing safety. Jeanette Cruz has more.
11: From black mold to structural decay, thousands of Hoosiers are reporting third world conditions in properties that were marketed as safe, modern homes. But the crisis isn't just in the walls, it's in the books. With $30 million missing from the Indianapolis Housing Agency and out-of-state landlords facing major lawsuits for neglect, the scale of this failure is reaching a breaking point. If you're living in these conditions, officials say a paper trail is your best defense. Don't stay silent. 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
16: From the Tri-County Weather Center, I'm Bill Banks on All News 1520 WKVI. 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This morning, patchy fog with sunny skies, high near 80. Tonight, mostly clear with a low around 56. Saturday brings mostly sunny conditions, high near 81. Saturday night, mostly cloudy with a low around 64. Sunday, mostly sunny with a high near 85. Currently, it's 58. I'm Bill Banks. 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
20: This is a Bloomberg Money Minute. Jensen Huang, CEO of AI chipmaker NVIDIA, the most valuable company on the planet, tells Bloomberg that his company is investing $3.5 billion in the Taiwan-based chipmaker MediaTek. The idea is to speed up delivery of AI chips, which fit right into NVIDIA's dominant data center ecosystem. Shares of NVIDIA right now up about 1%, while elsewhere on Wall Street, stocks are lower today as renewed hostilities between the U.S. and Iran sent oil higher, along with worries about inflation. So right now you have the Dow down 0.2%, the Nasdaq and the S&P each down almost 0.5%. As for oil, it's up to about $85.50 a barrel. President Trump says the U.S. plans to use billions of barrels of crude seized from Venezuela to refill the U.S.'s depleted emergency reserves. And shares of GameStop, surprisingly up 4%, it's predicting sales at the video game and collectibles retailer were higher than expected last quarter. Tom Busby, Bloomberg Radio.
21: Wow, yeah, since the storm, it's been crazy busy for us. We got all kinds of office desks coming in. 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It's missing a leg, but that's all right. 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Washers and dryers from a laundromat. Oh, wow, and check this out. 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
16: 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This morning, patchy fog with sunny skies, high near 80. Tonight, mostly clear with a low around 56. Saturday brings mostly sunny conditions, high near 81. Saturday night, mostly cloudy with a low around 64. Sunday, mostly sunny with a high near 85. Currently, it's 58. I'm Bill Banks. 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
15: 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And then the Saturday Morning Coaches Show. 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I'm Rusty Nexon, Max 98.3, part of the winning team at Kankakee Valley Broadcasting.
2: ABC News, I'm Sherry Preston. The death toll in the Grand Canyon flooding has now risen to 2 people, and with more than a dozen still missing, rescuers are searching for any survivors. ABC's Ginger Z says more rain is in the forecast as well.
3: There's kind of a general risk with all that monsoon moisture throughout Arizona, parts of New Mexico, Colorado, but the focus here on Utah is for 1 inch per hour rainfall rates. You say, well, that doesn't seem that big, but that is huge, especially if it hits a burn scar or it gets into one of those places that's been very dry because the drought has been expanding.
2: This is the first full week of deliberations for the jury in the Lindsay Clancy murder trial. She is accused of intentionally killing her 3 children in 2023. She says she did it while suffering from postpartum psychosis, the jury deciding if she should be held criminally responsible. The jury could begin deliberations today in Dwayne Davis's Las Vegas trial. He is accused of taking part in Tupac Shakur's murder 30 years ago. This is ABC News. Deliberations could begin today in the trial for Dwayne Davis. He is accused of helping to kill Tupac Shakur 30 years ago in Las Vegas. ABC's Alex Stone is there.
4: Today, jurors will hear closing arguments here and then will begin deciding if the only man ever charged in the 1996 murder of Tupac Shakur should be convicted or is not guilty. The trial was expected to last a month or longer, but testimony took less than 2 weeks. Prosecutors say jurors should convict Dwayne Davis based on years of claiming to police in a book and interviews that he was involved in Shakur's murder. But his defense team says he was lying to sell books, and without firm physical evidence, a jury must find him not guilty. Alex Stone, ABC News, the Clark County Courthouse in Las Vegas.
2: Dolly Parton's not done yet. My coat of many colors. Her estate has announced that Dolly Fest, a two-day festival in honor of her, will be held in Nashville and London next year. I'm Sherry Preston, ABC News.
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9: What happened before sunrise? This is Network Indiana. I'm Jake McDaniel. A person is dead after being hit by a vehicle on Indy's east side this morning. Indy Metro Police arrived at East 38th Street and Irvington Avenue and found that man who died at the scene. Police say the driver sped off but later came back, and officers are looking into this. A SWAT situation at a Westfield apartment complex is over, but police are still searching for a woman and a man. Officers arrived at the Casey Acres Apartments near Ditch Road this morning for a domestic situation. Officers found a torn window screen and realized the man and woman escaped. Investigators ID'd them as Marquesas Dean and Tiana Bonds. Police say Dean had a felony warrant for gun charges out of Marion County, and they learned a teenage girl had been injured and she was taken to a hospital. Hamilton County leaders with an update about the historic flooding.
7: So we did have redundant systems on the water lines, and so we're still operational. Wayne's team's done a good job making sure that's all operational for now. But those are all a loss. The bridge is obviously a loss.
9: City engineer Bradley Pease talking about the Hazeldell Parkway Bridge, which collapsed because of the floodwaters. Officials say when flood volumes rise, waters spill out, which is why they have floodplains and floodways. And Perry Township Schools and UIndy broke ground on a multi-million dollar facility that's the first of its kind in Indiana. Here's Johnette Cruz.
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2: From the Tri-County Weather Center, I'm Bill Banks on All News 1520 WKVI. 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This morning, patchy fog with sunny skies, high near 80. Tonight, mostly clear with a low around 56. Saturday brings mostly sunny conditions, high near 81. Saturday night, mostly cloudy with a low around 64. Sunday, mostly sunny with a high near 85. Currently, it's 58. I'm Bill Banks. 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
5: This is a Bloomberg Money Minute. Jensen Huang, CEO of AI chipmaker NVIDIA, the most valuable company on the planet, tells Bloomberg that his company is investing $3.5 billion in the Taiwan-based chipmaker MediaTek. The idea is to speed up delivery of AI chips, which fit right into NVIDIA's dominant data center ecosystem. Shares of NVIDIA right now up about 1%, while elsewhere on Wall Street, stocks are lower today as renewed hostilities between the U.S. and Iran sent oil higher, along with worries about inflation. So right now you have the Dow down 0.2%, the Nasdaq and the S&P each down almost 0.5%. As for oil, it's up to about $85.50 a barrel. President Trump says the U.S. plans to use billions of barrels of crude seized from Venezuela to refill the U.S.'s depleted emergency reserves. And shares of GameStop, surprisingly up 4%, it's predicting sales at the video game and collectibles retailer were higher than expected last quarter. Tom Busby, Bloomberg Radio.
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9: 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The odds of him going on to fascinate millions with his talent? 1 in 260,000. The odds of this born racer having 157 career top 10 finishes in NASCAR? 1 in 125 billion. The odds of him winning both the Daytona 500 and the Brickyard 400 in the same year? 1 in 195 million. The odds of a child being diagnosed with autism? 1 in 68. 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

0: Jeffrey Truitt recently was honored with the Farm Broadcaster of the Year Award from our National Association of Farm Broadcasting. Gary was really surprised by the honor, but I can tell you many of us weren't. Gary's work for agriculture goes far outside his Indiana borders. Speaking for my fellow farm broadcasters, the 65 Indiana radio stations that have aired Gary's Indiana reports, many for the last three decades, and thousands of Hoosier farmers and rural listeners. Congratulations, Gary.
1: 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I'm CJ Miller, and this is Hoosier Ag Today News.
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3: Turning now to funeral arrangements. 92-year-old Joyce Ann Runkle of Knox passed away August 25th. 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In lieu of flowers, memorial contributions can be made to the Runkle Family Scholarship Fund or a charity of choice. M.C. Smith Funeral Home of Knox is in charge of arrangements for 92-year-old Joyce Ann Runkle of Knox. 81-year-old James Dale Jim Friedel of Winnemac passed away August 27th. A scriptural wake service will be held at 3 p.m. Eastern Time tomorrow, Tuesday, September 1st, at Frayne Mortuary in Winnemac. Visitation will be from 3:30 to 8 p.m. Eastern Time, also tomorrow at Frayne Mortuary, and a funeral mass will be held 11 a.m. Eastern Time Wednesday, September 2nd, at St. Peter's Catholic Church in Winnemac. Memorial contributions may be made to the Boy Scouts of America, Troop Number 229, in memory of 81-year-old James Dale Jim Friedel of Winnemac. 85-year-old Carol A. Tanner of Madarieville passed away August 29th. Visitation will take place from 4 to 8 p.m. Eastern Time this Wednesday, September 2nd, at Frayne Mortuary in Madarieville. Private services will be held at Frayne Mortuary in Madarieville. Memorial contributions may be made to Madarieville Christian Church, LifeWise Academy at West Central, or to the Pulaski Animal Center in memory of 85-year-old Carol A. Tanner of Madarieville. Remember, you can find complete obituary information online at WKVI.com.
4: From the Tri-County Weather Center, I'm Bill Banks on All News 1520 WKVI. 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This morning, patchy fog with sunny skies, high near 80. Tonight, mostly clear with a low around 56. Saturday brings mostly sunny conditions, high near 81. Saturday night, mostly cloudy with a low around 64. Sunday, mostly sunny with a high near 85. Currently, it's 58. I'm Bill Banks. 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
7: Congratulations to our Tyler Roth WKVI Athlete of the Week from North Judson, St. Bear. It's a junior volleyball player, Adeline Hiddle. Adeline achieved her 1,000th career assist. And we're going to have a chance to talk to her this coming weekend on the Saturday Sports Line, the longest-running high school sports show in Indiana, thanks to our very own Harold Welter. We go live every Saturday throughout the school year at 9 a.m. Eastern, 8 a.m. Central on your local hometown radio station, K99.3 WKVI. That's your sports check. I'm Mitch Columbia.
8: AP News, I'm Ed Donahue. Treasury Secretary Scott Bessent says the new economic sanctions against Iran are working. He was asked how long it might take for the Iranian economy to collapse.
9: Within weeks or months, and the economy doesn't have to collapse. We just have to have the regime come to their senses.
8: The United Arab Emirates Air Force has intercepted an Iranian drone over its territorial waters. More rain and possibly flash flooding could hit the Grand Canyon today. Flooding has left at least one person dead. About 15 others are missing. Hundreds are feared stuck in hydropower tunnels as flood deaths surpass 950 in Nepal and China. Anil Thapa is inspector with local police.
10: It's a sixth day. So till now, we have managed 199 dead bodies here underground. For identifying in the future also, we extracted some DNA samples from the dead bodies.
8: A private sector association representing power companies says at least 900 workers are unaccounted for at 12 damaged hydropower projects. Congo's authorities report the fastest growing Ebola outbreak in history has topped 6,000 cases with close to 3,000 deaths. The online prediction market platform Kalshi has permanently banned former New York Congressman George Santos after concluding he likely engaged in insider trading when he bet against his attendance at the State of the Union address. Lionel Messi has ended his career as a player for the Argentine national team at 39 years old. Dolly Parton's estate announced Dolly Fest, a two-day festival to be held in Nashville and London in 2027. Dolly Parton died last week of cancer. She was 80. The Metropolitan Museum of Art is canceling its planned exhibit honoring British designer John Galliano because of the designer's past anti-Semitic and racist statements. This is AP News.
11: I'm Damian Troisi, and this is Markets in a Minute. Stocks fell in morning trading on Wall Street Monday. The S&P 500 index fell 0.5%. The Dow fell 360 points or 0.7%. The Nasdaq Composite fell 0.4%. Rising oil prices weighed down the broader market. The price of oil jumped following the U.S. attack over the weekend on Iranian sites in the Strait of Hormuz. The war has curtailed traffic in the Strait of Hormuz, which accounts for about 20% of the world's oil shipments. Higher energy prices because of the war have fueled already stubbornly high inflation. Energy stocks did gain ground, including ExxonMobil and Chevron. Treasury yields held relatively steady in the bond market. Damian Troisi, New York.
8: Republicans on the House Oversight Committee are launching an investigation into a controversial DEA strategy to allow large fentanyl shipments to reach the streets. I'm Ed Donahue, AP News.
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16: What happened before sunrise? This is Network Indiana. I'm Jake McDaniel. A person is dead after being hit by a vehicle on Indy's east side this morning. Indy Metro Police arrived at East 38th Street and Irvington Avenue and found that man who died at the scene. Police say the driver sped off but later came back, and officers are looking into this. A SWAT situation at a Westfield apartment complex is over, but police are still searching for a woman and a man. Officers arrived at the Casey Acres apartments near Ditch Road this morning for a domestic situation. Officers found a torn window screen and realized the man and woman escaped. Investigators ID'd them as Marquesas Dean and Tiana Bonds. Police say Dean had a felony warrant for gun charges out of Marion County, and they learned a teenage girl had been injured and she was taken to a hospital. Hamilton County leaders with an update about the historic flooding.
17: So we did have redundant systems on the water lines, and so we're still operational. Lane's team's done a good job making sure that's all operational for now. But those are all a loss. The bridge is obviously a loss.
16: City engineer Bradley Pease talking about the Hazeldale Parkway Bridge, which collapsed because of the floodwaters. Officials say when flood volumes rise, waters spill out, which is why they have floodplains and floodways. And Perry Township Schools in UIndy broke ground on a multi-million dollar facility that's the first of its kind in Indiana. Here's Johnette Cruz.
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18: 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Our Board of Trustees is grateful that our university is blessed with a president who has a clear vision of the future of higher education.
15: The project is backed by funding from the Lilly Endowment and is expected to transform K-12 and higher education collaboration across the state.
16: This is Network Indiana.
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1: Who do I play for? I play high school basketball for every baller who ever played a pickup game on a driveway, playground, or alley. Because we all share the same dream. I play for buzzer beaters, big-time boards, and burying rainmakers. I play high school basketball for the chance to put my hometown in Indiana on the map by playing in a state championship.
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10: ABC News, I'm Chuck Sievertson. Two bodies are recovered with over a dozen people missing in the Grand Canyon flooding, happening while groups were camping inside. People at the scene describing a rushing wall of water, mud, and debris.
11: 40 of us running through this deep, muddy water trying to make it to the bridge.
10: Hundreds of families in Nepal and abroad have another day of waiting for news of their loved ones missing in the deadly flood disaster. Americans are among the thousands missing, including Riley Wilderman's mom.
12: We feel so much heartbreak and so much sadness and pain, like a deep guttural pain.
10: Flood deaths in Nepal total 955. U.S. and Iran trading missile attacks, with oil tanker traffic through the Strait of Hormuz still greatly reduced. Football great, or soccer to you, Lionel Messi says he's retiring from playing for Argentina. He's 39. This is ABC News. One of the best tennis players ever is out in the first round at the U.S. Open. Jay Reynolds at ABC News partner ESPN.
13: For the first time in his career, Novak Djokovic drops his opening round match at the U.S. Open, losing last night in five sets.
14: Unfortunately, all great things do eventually come to an end. Yes, here's another cliche. Father Time is undefeated, and it did finally catch up. He got sick a couple times. It looked like he may have cramped. The back was bothering him. It all went south in the end.
13: ESPN's John McEnroe. Djokovic now 19-1 in opening round matches at the U.S. Open.
10: Venus Williams also out in the first round. She lost in straight sets to American Sofia Kenin. But Venus isn't out of the tournament. She'll play doubles with sister Serena. An international manhunt underway after thieves took off with a 200-carat diamond necklace from a museum in Austria. They smashed a glass display case with a hammer before running off. Chuck Sievertson, ABC News.
15: 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I've been surfing here since I was a kid. Now, seeing my grandson out on the water, it means everything to me. Watching him and taking in the blue waves, the sea breeze, the blurry horizon.
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18: Some much-needed help. I'm Jeanette Cruz. You're listening to Network Indiana. Following severe storms that swept across more than half of Indiana, federal officials are selecting the state to launch a brand new disaster funding model. FEMA Administrator Cameron Hamilton visited the state Monday and says this test pilot aims to get money directly to affected communities.
19: We're going to be using a test pilot program for our public assistance construct, finding ways to disperse state-eligible reimbursements faster and potentially looking at cost estimates versus actual costs, so you move off the reimbursement model into the advanced payment model.
18: Rapid federal approval lets local governments rebuild critical infrastructure faster. A record 38 Indiana school districts are pursuing property tax referendums as public schools face mounting funding challenges. State records show Indiana spends $3,700 below the national per student average, with K through 12 public schools serving 87% of Hoosier students. Criticism has emerged after the state reverted $100 million in unspent school tuition funds back to the general fund surplus at the end of the fiscal year. On Friday at Gainbridge Fieldhouse, fathers traded the sidelines for sneakers, running drills right alongside their daughters. Nonprofit Girl Dads Care partnered with the Indiana Fever for a special two-hour clinic aimed at strengthening family bonds through basketball.
20: Let's lead by example. Let's have an opportunity where the dads can say, you know something, we can't do the push-ups for you, but we can do them alongside of you. We can do them with you. And just them being there gives them so much encouragement, so much value that, you know, so this is their dream and they want to inspire and be able to be there with them to support their dreams.
18: Will Mosley is the founder of Girl Dads Care. Following the clinic, families stayed to cheer on the Fever against the Connecticut Sun. And a mobile registration intake center is opening in Noblesville today to help Hamilton County residents impacted by recent flooding apply for federal disaster assistance. FEMA representatives will stay at the Hamilton County 4-H Fairgrounds Monday through Wednesday daily. I'm Jeanette Cruz. You're listening to Network Indiana.
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22: Indiana leads a nation for 911 technology with advanced geolocation services, text to 911, translation services to over 200 languages, and more. Indiana is also a leader in ongoing professional training for dispatchers to guide callers through life-saving measures, like telephone CPR and other scenarios, when seconds matter most.
21: Okay, I need you to place the heel of your hand in the center of his chest, and I'm going to walk...
22: 911 doesn't just happen, it's developed. Thanks to the Indiana Statewide 911 Board, if you experience an emergency, you can be confident you're in a place with the nation's most robust resources and infrastructure. 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
23: The Winnemac Volunteer Fire Department reported that it responded to a structure fire late Saturday night that kept crews on the scene for approximately 3 hours. I'm Becca Shepherd for Stark County Family Dentistry from the WKVI Information Center. The announcement shares that firefighters were dispatched at 11:47 p.m. August 29th, with the Star City Fire Department requested for mutual aid. According to the Winnemac Volunteer Fire Department, the structure was fully engulfed when crews arrived on scene. Firefighters deployed hose lines, connected to a hydrant, and attacked the fire from multiple sides of the structure. The department shared that crews were able to quickly knock down the bulk of the fire before moving inside to address remaining hotspots. Firefighters also used the department's thermal drone to search for hotspots along the exterior of the structure, primarily on the roof. The Star City Fire Department, Winnemac Police Department, Pulaski County Sheriff's Office, and Pulaski County EMS assisted during the response. The Red Cross was also involved. The Winnemac Volunteer Fire Department reported that crews remained on the scene for approximately 3 hours. The first case of West Nile virus disease in Indiana in 2026 has been reported in an Allen County resident. No additional information about the case will be released to protect patient privacy. Mosquito testing by the Indiana Department of Health shows that the risk for West Nile virus is elevated across the state. Specifically, 33 counties have had mosquitoes test positive for West Nile virus. Indiana reported 39 human cases of West Nile virus last year. The state health commissioner stated that Hoosiers should take precautions to prevent mosquito bites while outdoors and that the risk for mosquito-borne diseases won't go away until after the first hard freeze of the fall. Most people infected with West Nile virus have no symptoms. Some will develop flu-like symptoms, which can include fever, headache, body aches, joint pains, vomiting, diarrhea, or a rash. A small number will develop a more severe form of the disease affecting the nervous system, including inflammation in the brain and spinal cord, muscle paralysis, or even death. People older than 60 years old or those with weakened immune systems are higher risk of severe West Nile virus disease. People who think they may have West Nile virus should see their healthcare providers immediately. You can find steps to prevent mosquito-borne diseases online at WKVI.com. The Indiana Department of Transportation has announced its maintenance crews will be conducting seal code operations on State Road 23 in Stark County and on State Road 10 in Marshall County this week. State Road 23 will be closed between State Road 8 and US 30 beginning on or after today, Monday, August 31st. State Road 10 will be closed between Juniper Road and State Road 19 on or after Wednesday, September 2nd. Scrub seal operations will take place for approximately 2 days on each roadway during the hours of 6 a.m. to 6 p.m. Motorists should seek alternate routes. This work is weather sensitive, so the schedule is subject to change. A map with the affected areas can be found online at WKVI.com. The North Judson San Pierre School Corporation shared a warning this week, urging the public to use caution after the corporation began receiving a large number of spam emails that appeared to be coming from student and staff accounts. The announcement shared that the corporation's technology department is working to resolve the issue. Anyone who receives an email that looks like it comes from a North Judson San Pierre student or staff member is encouraged to verify the source before responding or taking further action. Officials say that recipients should be especially wary of emails that contain hyperlinks or that direct them to click a link. WKVI News and Information on the Hour is brought to you by Dr. Andrew Frazier and the staff over at Stark County Family Dentistry in Knox, now in their location on Highway 35 next to First Source Bank. Their office phone number is 574-212-2008. I'm Becca Shepherd from the WKVI Information Center. 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
1: I'm Ryan Martin on Hoosier Act today with Midday Market and Weather Analysis, brought to you by Louis Dreyfus in Claypool, currently paying a 50-cent positive basis versus the November futures for soybeans delivered through the 10th of September. Call with questions 574-566-2113. Markets have been mixed so far. We've been lower coming off of some of the lows in part of these, but we're also seeing profit-taking move into the marketplace. We are definitely seeing the potential for profit-taking holding longer in corn because of the huge net long level that we've seen with the growth in the futures over the past couple of weeks. Big story this week outside of month-end square-up is going to be what happens on crop condition scores out later this afternoon and any talk of harvest getting underway in parts of the countryside, not necessarily locally, but other parts of the country. I'm Ryan Martin.
2: From the Tri-County Weather Center, I'm Bill Banks on All News 1520 WKVI. 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This afternoon, scattered showers and thunderstorms with a high near 88. Tonight, partly cloudy skies with a low around 72. Looking ahead to Tuesday, a slight chance of showers and thunderstorms, mostly sunny with a high near 90. Currently, it's 82 and overcast. I'm Bill Banks. For your local forecast 24/7, visit WKVI.com.
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5: This is a Bloomberg Money Minute. Eli Lilly looking for a pipeline of drugs that are not just diabetes and weight loss meds like it's Zepbound and Mounjaro is paying nearly $3 billion cash for Merida Biosciences to get hold of its autoimmune and allergic disease treatments. Shares of Lilly this hour slightly lower elsewhere on Wall Street. Renewed missile attacks between the U.S. and Iran have oil higher and stocks lower. Right now, the Dow is down 0.2%. The Nasdaq and the S&P each down about 0.4%. Oil up to $85.56 a barrel. As cars have more technology and in an effort to save money, the Japanese auto giants Honda and Nissan have agreed to work together to develop new computer parts and software for each other's vehicles. First ones to share those parts will be the 2029 model year cars. And Google getting a lot of heat for taking a knee to President Trump's name change for Lake Ontario, calling it Lake America because of his tariff battle with Canada. Google has put that change on its maps in the U.S. Tom Busby, Bloomberg Radio.
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24: Now, we're catching a lot of stage ones with these low-dose CT scans. So even if you don't smoke anymore, and you did smoke back then, and you meet the age requirements, you can get a low-dose CT. And it's basically the mammogram of the lungs. So it's a very low dose of contrast dye that's safe for the body, but it's more pronounced and specific than a chest x-ray.
8: So once things are discovered, and once you know what you're dealing with, is the treatment, does it cause people to get sick as like it used to? How does it work now? Maybe dispel some fears now.
24: Specifically lung cancer, there's a lot of targeted therapies. So we can now do what's called next generation sequencing on the actual tissue or on the patient's blood, send it out and find out exactly what is driving this cancer. It could be something as simple as putting a patient on a pill now instead of IV if you have a specific mutated driver.
8: See your primary care physician and talk more if you're suspecting issues are going on with you. Pulaski Memorial Hospital, quality care closer to home.
25: A new fertilizer plant coming to Louisiana, and for the fifth year in a row, trouble on the Mississippi. I'm Eric Pfeiffer reporting on the latest news in agriculture on Hoosier Ag Today. For years, America's farmers have faced high fertilizer prices and uncertain supplies, especially since half of the fertilizer used domestically has been imported from countries like Russia and Iran. CJ Miller reports how construction on a massive new fertilizer plant in Louisiana could mark a major shift for Indiana farmers.
26: Together, we take the latest and perhaps the greatest, at least, step so far, putting farmers first in this country and moving back toward American fertilizer independence.
27: That's Agriculture Secretary Brooke Rollins at the groundbreaking ceremony Wednesday for the new Blue Point One facility in Modeste, Louisiana. The $3.7 billion project is expected to become the world's largest ammonia plant.
26: To give you an idea of how significant this really is, the fertilizer coming from this plant alone is expected to support 6.7 million acres of corn production in the United States. That is 1.2 billion bushels of corn.
27: She added the new plant will help strengthen domestic nitrogen supplies, reduce reliance on foreign sources, and help protect America's food supply from global disruptions. Deputy Agriculture Secretary Stephen Vaden says the days of talking about America's fertilizer independence will soon be over.
7: For literally decades to come, America will be more food secure. Farmers will know that they no longer have to look overseas for the supplies they need, and our nation will be better for it.
27: The project is backed by CF Industries, based in Northbrook, Illinois. When Blue Point 1 begins production in 2029, it's expected to produce 1.4 million metric tons of ammonia each year. I'm CJ Miller.
10: 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This seems to be a recurring issue that just won't go away. Water levels on the Mississippi River have been low since 2022, restricting barge traffic and bottlenecking trade on one of the busiest navigation channels in the country. Current water levels are lower than they have been in many of the past 5 years. Mike Steenhook, Executive Director of the Soy Transportation Coalition.
11: A lot of the Midwest recently has received a pretty substantial amount of rainfall over the last, you know, week or two. You're seeing water levels elevate as a result of that. The question moving forward is, will that just be kind of a temporary blip and then we'll just be kind of back down to where we were? And so that's something that we're going to continue to monitor.
10: Steenhook says the next few months are the critical time of year for ag traffic on the Mississippi. And again, there is concern.
11: October, November, December, that's kind of game time when it comes to U.S. soybean and grain exports, particularly on the river. And so you want to have that river with sufficient amount of water in it, so that barge transportation won't be encumbered. So, again, something we're going to be monitoring as the weeks proceed.
10: He adds that enhanced dredging of the river is an expensive option, but one which may have to be considered if these kinds of low water events persist. I'm Eric Pfeiffer, Hoosier Ag Today, your trusted ag source for the past 20 years.
23: Turning now to funeral arrangements. 92-year-old Joyce Ann Runkel of Knox passed away August 25th. There will be a celebration of Joyce's life today, Monday, August 31st, from 1 to 3:30 p.m. at the Beachside Tavern dining room at Bass Lake. In lieu of flowers, memorial contributions can be made to the Runkel Family Scholarship Fund or a charity of choice. MC Smith Funeral Home of Knox is in charge of arrangements for 92-year-old Joyce Ann Runkel of Knox. 81-year-old James Dale Jim Friedel of Winnemac passed away August 27th. A scriptural wake service will be held at 3 p.m. Eastern Time tomorrow, Tuesday, September 1st, at Frayne Mortuary in Winnemac. Visitation will be from 3:30 to 8 p.m. Eastern Time, also tomorrow at Frayne Mortuary. And a funeral mass will be held 11 a.m. Eastern Time, Wednesday, September 2nd, at St. Peter's Catholic Church in Winnemac. Memorial contributions may be made to the Boy Scouts of America, Troop Number 229, in memory of 81-year-old James Dale Jim Friedel of Winnemac. 85-year-old Carol A. Tanner of Madarieville passed away August 29th. Visitation will take place from 4 to 8 p.m. Eastern Time this Wednesday, September 2nd, at Frayne Mortuary in Madarieville. Private services will be held at Frayne Mortuary in Madarieville. Memorial contributions may be made to Madarieville Christian Church, Lifewise Academy at West Central, or to the Pulaski Animal Center, in memory of 85-year-old Carol A. Tanner of Madarieville. Remember, you can find complete obituary information online at WKVI.com.
1: I'm Ryan Martin on Hoosier Ag Today with Midday Market and Weather Analysis, brought to you by Louis Dreyfus in Claypool, currently paying a 50 cent positive basis versus the November futures for soybeans delivered through the 10th of September. Call with questions 574-566-2113. Markets have been mixed so far. We've been lower coming off of some of the lows in part of these, but we're also seeing profit-taking move into the marketplace. We are definitely seeing the potential for profit-taking holding longer in corn because of the huge net long level that we've seen with the growth in the futures over the past couple of weeks. Big story this week outside of month-end square-up is going to be what happens on crop condition scores out later this afternoon and any talk of harvest getting underway in parts of the countryside, not necessarily locally, but other parts of the country. I'm Ryan Martin.
2: From the Tri-County Weather Center, I'm Bill Banks on All News 1520 WKVI. 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This afternoon, scattered showers and thunderstorms with a high near 88. Tonight, partly cloudy skies with a low around 72. Looking ahead to Tuesday, a slight chance of showers and thunderstorms, mostly sunny with a high near 90. Currently, it's 82 and overcast. I'm Bill Banks. For your local forecast 24/7, visit WKVI.com.
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0: your confidence.
1: Just continuing to do that. I think, like, it was a battle for the first 20 games for me to, like, really find my confidence again, and mostly in my body, and now I feel like I'm just playing. I'm not thinking. I'm just like, next play, next play, next play, and that's when I play my best basketball.
0: She and the Blue Boston will join Team

0: was actually one of the returners for the red zone. I thought both of them did some good things.
1: They also cut kicker Blake Groupie and are going with Spencer Schrader. Meanwhile, a group kid has been sent for Keenan Allen, who

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1: TCS has been magical once again. I knew that this weekend was going to be huge. We could not paint it this morning, but that we're able to paint it because of you.
0: Talking to IndyCar Radio, also Papa O'Rourke swept both races, claiming his first wins of the 2026 season. MLB scores, the Reds beat the Cubs 7-5 at Wrigley. The Cardinals were beaten by the Pirates in St. Louis 5-4. The Brewers lost to the Rangers 7-4. Networking to EA Sports, I'm Kurt Browning.
2: News. I'm Therese Crowley. President Trump tells Fox there will be retaliation. We're going to hit them hard. After Iran launched 8 missiles at U.S. troops in Jordan, when the U.S. struck Iran missile batteries preparing to launch new sea mines into the Strait of Hormuz. Flash flood in the Grand Canyon. 15 hikers missing, 1 dead, 62 rescued.
3: The Park Service deserves a lot of credit for seeing this develop and getting those hikers to higher ground about 20 minutes before the flash flood hit. Now, Witnesses say they heard what sounded like a locomotive. Then they saw a wall of water, mud, and rocks rushing down Bright Angel Creek, wiping out bridges, trailers, tents, and cabins at the Phantom Ranch campground.
2: Fox's William Lajeunesse. The Transportation Department shuts down 110 trucking schools for fraudulent driver training of thousands who can't speak English. 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
6: Getting some much-needed help. I'm Jeanette Cruz. You're listening to Network Indiana. Following severe storms that swept across more than half of Indiana, federal officials are selecting the state to launch a brand new disaster funding model. FEMA Administrator Cameron Hamilton visited the state Monday and says this test pilot aims to get money directly to affected communities.
7: We're going to be using a test pilot program for our public assistance construct, finding ways to disperse state-eligible reimbursements faster, and potentially looking at cost estimates versus actual costs, so you move off the reimbursement model into the advanced payment model.
6: Rapid federal approval lets local governments rebuild critical infrastructure faster. A record 38 Indiana school districts are pursuing property tax referendums as public schools face mounting funding challenges. State records show Indiana spends $3,700 below the national per student average, with K through 12 public schools serving 87% of Hoosier students. Criticism has emerged after the state reverted $100 million in unspent school tuition funds back to the general fund surplus at the end of the fiscal year. On Friday at Gainbridge Fieldhouse, fathers traded the sidelines for sneakers, running drills right alongside their daughters. Nonprofit Girl Dads Care partnered with the Indiana Fever for a special two-hour clinic aimed at strengthening family bonds through basketball.
8: Let's lead by example. Let's have an opportunity where the dads can say, you know something, we can't do the push-ups for you, but we can do them alongside of you. We can do them with you. And just them being there gives them so much encouragement, so much value that, you know, so this is their dream and they want to inspire and be able to be there with them to support their dreams.
6: Will Mosley is the founder of Girl Dads Care. Following the clinic, family stayed to cheer on the Fever against the Connecticut Sun. And a mobile registration intake center is opening in Noblesville today to help Hamilton County residents impacted by recent flooding apply for federal disaster assistance. FEMA representatives will stay at the Hamilton County 4-H Fairgrounds Monday through Wednesday daily. I'm Jeanette Cruz. You're listening to Network Indiana.
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11: Legendary Indiana Rangers have received a presidential unit citation and a Sagamore of the Wabash. I'm Rusty Nixon, Max 98.3 FM News. More than five decades after returning home from Vietnam, the legendary Indiana Rangers received two of the highest honors bestowed for military service and service to the state of Indiana. Company D, 151st Infantry Regiment of the Indiana Army National Guard, were formally awarded the Presidential Unit Citation at the National Guard Association of United States Conference. The prestigious award recognizes the unit's extraordinary heroism, combat service, and sacrifice during the Vietnam War. Governor Mike Braun also honored the Indiana Rangers of the group Sagamore of the Wabash, one of Indiana's highest honors, recognizing the unit's extraordinary service, courage, and enduring legacy to the state. Deployed to Vietnam in December 1968, Company D conducted hundreds of dangerous long-range reconnaissance missions. The unit frequently operated deep within enemy-controlled territory under the most grueling conditions before returning to Indiana in November of 1969. The unit holds the unique historic distinction of being the only Army National Guard ground maneuver unit to serve in Southeast Asia during the Vietnam War. For generations, a promotion has been treated as the obvious next step, a better title, more money, more authority, sign that an employee is moving forward. But new research suggests many workers are now questioning whether the next rung on the career ladder is really worth it, especially if it comes with the red flags of an AI-era workplace. Snapshot poll of employees by Career Minds, a global outplacement and career development firm, found 39% of Indiana employees would reject what they would describe as a toxic promotion, a role that came with increased AI-driven performance tracking and more productivity monitoring, responsibility for checking or correcting AI-generated work, or pressure to deliver more output using AI without additional support. Finding builds on CareerMind's earlier research into promotion pushback, which found that among Indiana employees who had been offered a promotion in the past year, nearly one in three had turned it down. Together, the findings suggest workers are not simply becoming less ambitious. Instead, many appear to be making a more practical calculation about what promotion now means in the modern workplace. Reasons employees gave for rejecting or considering rejecting a promotion were largely practical. Nearly one in four said they were happy with their current work-life balance and did not want to disrupt it. Others said the pay increase would not justify the extra responsibility. They didn't want more stress, longer hours, or to manage other people. But the new toxic promotion findings suggest AI may now be adding another layer of concern. Indiana Department of Transportation maintenance crews will conduct seal code operations on State Road 23 in Stark County and State Road 10 in Marshall County next week. State Road 23 will be closed between State Road 8 and U.S. 30 starting on or after Monday, August 31st. State Road 10 will be closed between Juniper Road and State Road 19 on or after Wednesday, September 2nd. Scrub seal operations will take place for approximately 2 days on each roadway during the hours of 6 a.m. and 6 p.m. Motorists should seek alternate routes. The work is weather sensitive, so the schedule is subject to change. U.S. Department of Transportation is providing Indiana with $26 million in emergency relief funding to repair damaged roads and bridges. Jerry Lewis. has more.
12: The Federal Highway Administration announcing the immediate availability of the funds to help the Indiana Department of Transportation begin critical repairs to infrastructure damaged by severe storms from early August. The funding will support projects such as replacing the collapsed Hazeldale Parkway Bridge in Carmel and repairing damaged bridges and roads in Wayne County. Additional emergency relief funding is expected as damage assessments continue and long-term repair costs are determined. Chair Lewis, Network Indiana.
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13: I'm Ryan Martin on Hoosier Ag Today with Midday Market and Weather Analysis, brought to you by Louis Dreyfus in Claypool. Currently paying a 50-cent positive basis versus the November futures for soybeans delivered through the 10th of September. Call with questions 574-566-2113. Markets have been mixed so far. We've been lower coming off of some of the lows in part of these, but we're also seeing profit-taking move into the marketplace. We are definitely seeing the potential for profit-taking holding longer in corn because of the huge net long level that we've seen with the growth in the futures over the past couple of weeks. Big story this week outside of month-end square-up is going to be what happens on crop condition scores out later this afternoon and any talk of harvest getting underway in parts of the countryside, not necessarily locally, but other parts of the country. I'm Ryan Martin.
14: 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This afternoon, scattered showers and thunderstorms with a high near 88. Tonight, partly cloudy skies with a low around 72. Looking ahead to Tuesday, a slight chance of showers and thunderstorms, mostly sunny with a high near 90. Currently, it's 82 and overcast. I'm Bill Banks. 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
18: This is a Bloomberg Money Minute. Eli Lilly looking for a pipeline of drugs that are not just diabetes and weight loss meds like its Zepbound and Mounjaro is paying nearly $3 billion cash for Merida Biosciences to get hold of its autoimmune and allergic disease treatments. Shares of Lilly this hour slightly lower elsewhere on Wall Street. Renewed missile attacks between the U.S. and Iran have oil higher and stocks lower. Right now, the Dow is down 0.2%. The Nasdaq and the S&P each down about 0.4%. Oil up to $85.56 a barrel. As cars have more technology, and in an effort to save money, the Japanese auto giants Honda and Nissan have agreed to work together to develop new computer parts and software for each other's vehicles. First ones to share those parts will be the 2029 model year cars. And Google getting a lot of heat for taking a knee to President Trump's name change for Lake Ontario, calling it Lake America because of his tariff battle with Canada. Google has put that change on its maps in the U.S. Tom Busby, Bloomberg Radio.

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5: 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Mixed markets yesterday. Chicago wheat continued strong based on headlines, specifically out of the Black Sea area. 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I suppose we'll take a look at those headlines once again and see what they're suggesting.
6: Yeah, today's trade, I do believe, Andy, will be driven by the headlines once again, and more than likely emotion, more than true fundamentals. We have had a really good week of gains. The managed money crowd has showed up late in the session every day, giving us some support, especially on wheat and soybeans. Corn, a little bit of a laggard this week. However, still trading pretty firm. One thing we're going to look at next Monday, month end, quarter end, first notice day on the September contracts could create for a choppy session, especially as we get towards the end of today's trade.
5: That's Carl Setzer, and I'm Andy Eubank. Who's your ag today? 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
7: I'm Ryan Martin on Hoosier Ag Today with Midday Market and Weather Analysis, brought to you by Louis Dreyfus in Claypool, currently paying a 50 cent positive basis versus the November futures for soybeans delivered through the 10th of September. Call with questions 574-566-2113. Markets have been mixed so far. We've been lower coming off of some of the lows in part of these, but we're also seeing profit-taking move into the marketplace. We are definitely seeing the potential for profit-taking holding longer in corn because of the huge net long level that we've seen with the growth in the futures over the past couple of weeks. Big story this week outside of month-end square-up is going to be what happens on crop condition scores out later this afternoon and any talk of harvest getting underway in parts of the countryside, not necessarily locally, but other parts of the country. I'm Ryan Martin.
8: 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This afternoon, scattered showers and thunderstorms with a high near 88. Tonight, partly cloudy skies with a low around 72. Looking ahead to Tuesday, a slight chance of showers and thunderstorms, mostly sunny with a high near 90. Currently, it's 82 and overcast. I'm Bill Banks. For your local forecast 24/7, visit WKVI.com.
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12: 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And then the Saturday Morning Coaches Show. Once again, we'll hook up with all the local football coaches starting at 7 o'clock and go over film, I guess, is what you'd call it for Saturday morning, over their games on Friday. 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So don't miss any of it. 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I'm Rusty Nexen, Max 98.

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1: ABC News, I'm Chuck Sievertson. Two bodies are recovered with over a dozen people missing in the Grand Canyon flooding, happening while groups were camping inside. People at the scene describing a rushing wall of water, mud, and debris.
2: 40 of us running through this knee-deep, muddy water trying to make it to the bridge.
1: Hundreds of families in Nepal and abroad have another day of waiting for news of their loved ones missing in the deadly flood disaster. Americans are among the thousands missing, including Riley Wilderman's mom.
3: We feel so much heartbreak and so much sadness and pain, like a deep guttural pain.
1: Flood deaths in Nepal total 955. U.S. and Iran trading missile attacks, with oil tanker traffic through the Strait of Hormuz still greatly reduced. Football great, or soccer to you, Lionel Messi says he's retiring from playing for Argentina. He's 39. This is ABC News. One of the best tennis players ever is out in the first round at the U.S. Open. 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
4: For the first time in his career, Novak Djokovic drops his opening round match at the U.S. Open, losing last night in five sets.
5: Unfortunately, all great things do eventually come to an end. Yes, here's another cliche. Father Time is undefeated, and it did finally catch up. He got sick a couple times. It looked like he may have cramped. The back was bothering him. It all went south in the end.
4: ESPN's John McEnroe. Djokovic now 19-1 in opening round matches at the U.S. Open.
1: Venus Williams also out in the first round. She lost in straight sets to American Sophia Kennan. But Venus isn't out of the tournament. She'll play doubles with sister Serena. An international manhunt underway after thieves took off with a 200-carat diamond necklace from a museum in Austria. They smashed a glass display case with a hammer before running off. Chuck Sievertson, ABC News.
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9: Getting some much-needed help. I'm Jenna Cruz. You're listening to Network Indiana. Following severe storms that swept across more than half of Indiana, federal officials are selecting the state to launch a brand new disaster funding model. FEMA Administrator Cameron Hamilton visited the state Monday and says this test pilot aims to get money directly to affected communities.
10: We're going to be using a test pilot program for our public assistance construct, finding ways to disperse state-eligible reimbursements faster and potentially looking at cost estimates versus actual costs, so you move off the reimbursement model into the advanced payment model.
9: Rapid federal approval lets local governments rebuild critical infrastructure faster. A record 38 Indiana school districts are pursuing property tax referendums as public schools face mounting funding challenges. State records show Indiana spends $3,700 below the national per student average, with K-12 public schools serving 87% of Hoosier students. Criticism has emerged after the state reverted $100 million in unspent school tuition funds back to the general fund surplus at the end of the fiscal year. On Friday at Gainbridge Fieldhouse, fathers traded the sidelines for sneakers, running drills right alongside their daughters. Nonprofit Girl Dads Care partnered with the Indiana Fever for a special two-hour clinic aimed at strengthening family bonds through basketball.
11: Let's lead by example. Let's have an opportunity where the dads can say, you know something, we can't do the push-ups for you, but we can do them alongside of you. We can do them with you. And just them being there gives them so much encouragement, so much value that, you know, so this is their dream and they want to inspire and be able to be there with them to support their dreams.
9: Will Mosley is the founder of Girl Dads Care. Following the clinic, family stayed to cheer on the Fever against the Connecticut Sun. And a mobile registration intake center is opening in Noblesville today to help Hamilton County residents impacted by recent flooding apply for federal disaster assistance. FEMA representatives will stay at the Hamilton County County 4-H Fairgrounds Monday through Wednesday daily. I'm Jeanette Cruz. 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
13: 911 works for Hoosiers because of the extensive investment in its infrastructure and commitment to the training of telecommunicators Indiana has prioritized for decades.
12: Stay on the line. 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
13: Indiana leads the nation for 911 technology with advanced geolocation services, text to 911, translation services to over 200 languages, and more. Indiana is also a leader in ongoing professional training for dispatchers to guide callers through life-saving measures, like telephone CPR and other scenarios, when seconds matter most.
12: Okay, I need you to place the heel of your hand in the center of his chest, and I'm going to walk...
13: 911 doesn't just happen, it's developed. Thanks to the Indiana Statewide 911 Board, if you experience an emergency, you can be confident you're in a place with the nation's most robust resources and infrastructure. Indiana 911. 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
14: The Winnemac Volunteer Fire Department reported that it responded to a structure fire late Saturday night that kept crews on the scene for approximately 3 hours. I'm Becca Shepherd for Stark County Family Dentistry from the WKVI Information Center. The announcement shares that firefighters were dispatched at 11:47 p.m. August 29th, with the Star City Fire Department requested for mutual aid. According to the Winnemac Volunteer Fire Department, the structure was fully engulfed when crews arrived on scene. Firefighters deployed hose lines, connected to a hydrant, and attacked the fire from multiple sides of the structure. The department shared that crews were able to quickly knock down the bulk of the fire before moving inside to address remaining hotspots. Firefighters also used the department's thermal drone to search for hotspots along the exterior of the structure, primarily on the roof. The Star City Fire Department, Winnemac Police Department, Pulaski County Sheriff's Office, and Pulaski County EMS assisted during the response. The Red Cross was also involved. The Winnemac Volunteer Fire Department reported that crews remained on the scene for approximately 3 hours. The first case of West Nile virus disease in Indiana in 2026 has been reported in an Allen County resident. No additional information about the case will be released to protect patient privacy. Mosquito testing by the Indiana Department of Health shows that the risk for West Nile virus is elevated across the state. Specifically, 33 counties have had mosquitoes test positive for West Nile virus. Indiana reported 39 human cases of West Nile virus last year. The state health commissioner stated that Hoosiers should take precautions to prevent mosquito bites while outdoors and that the risk for mosquito-borne diseases won't go away until after the first hard freeze of the fall. Most people infected with West Nile virus have no symptoms. Some will develop flu-like symptoms, which can include fever, headache, body aches, joint pains, vomiting, diarrhea, or a rash. A small number will develop a more severe form of the disease affecting the nervous system, including inflammation in the brain and spinal cord, muscle paralysis, or even death. People older than 60 years old or those with weakened immune systems are higher risk of severe West Nile virus disease. People who think they may have West Nile virus should see their healthcare providers immediately. You can find steps to prevent mosquito-borne diseases online at WKVI.com. The Indiana Department of Transportation has announced its maintenance crews will be conducting seal coat operations on State Road 23 in Stark County and on State Road 10 in Marshall County this week. State Road 23 will be closed between State Road 8 and U.S. 30, beginning on or after today, Monday, August 31st. State Road 10 will be closed between Juniper Road and State Road 19, on or after Wednesday, September 2nd. Scrub seal operations will take place for approximately 2 days on each roadway during the hours of 6 a.m. to 6 p.m. Motorists should seek alternate routes. This work is weather sensitive, so the schedule is subject to change. A map with the affected areas can be found online at WKVI.com. The North Judson St. Pierre School Corporation shared a warning this week, urging the public to use caution after the corporation began receiving a large number of spam emails that appeared to be coming from student and staff accounts. The announcement shared that the corporation's technology department is working to resolve the issue. Anyone who receives an email that looks like it comes from a North Judson St. Pierre student or staff member is encouraged to verify the source before responding or taking further action. Officials say that recipients should be especially wary of emails that contain hyperlinks or that direct them to click a link. WKVI News and information on the hour is brought to you by Dr. Andrew Frazier and the staff over at Stark County Family Dentistry in Knox. Now in their location on Highway 35 next to First Source Bank. Their office phone number is 574-212-2008. I'm Becca Shepherd from the WKVI Information Center. Don't forget to visit our website, WKVI.com, or our Facebook page, Tri-County News, for all of your local news 24/7.
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4: ABC News, I'm Chuck Severton. After weeks of calm, the U.S. and Iran trading missile attacks. ABC's Louis Martinez covers the Pentagon.
5: We saw Iran launching missiles towards Jordan that were then intercepted by both the U.S. military and Jordanian air defense systems. The question now is whether this is going to prompt another back and forth between the U.S. and Iran. Iranian officials saying that they are going to continue to defend themselves.
4: Two people are dead and over a dozen others missing in the Grand Canyon flooding, happening while groups were camping inside. ABC's Melissa Don is there.
6: You're hearing from people who experienced this flash flooding, and they said that at a moment's notice, they were told to run. They saw bridges collapsing in front of them.
4: Hundreds of families in Nepal and elsewhere, including the U.S., have another day of waiting for news of their loved ones missing in the Nepal-Tibet flood disaster. Total deaths 955. U.S. northern border businesses worried about the tariff war with Canada. This is ABC News. Young progressive Democrats have been taking on older moderates in primaries across the country. Here's a unique twist in one case.
7: Massachusetts Senator Ed Markey began his time in Congress as a House member back in 1976. That's 2 years before Representative Seth Moulton was born. Now Moulton is trying to oust Markey in Tuesday's Democratic primary, saying it's time for a new generation to represent Massachusetts. Progressives like Bernie Sanders are backing Markey. Moulton is seen as being more moderate, though he agrees with Markey on issues like abolishing ICE. Moulton says Massachusetts needs to be represented by someone who understands current issues like AI, but Markey insists he's more energized now than ever. Jared Kofsky, ABC News.
4: Health officials in North Carolina are warning people to check in with their doctors after goats from a traveling petting zoo developed rabies. The zoo owner says she believes a rabbit skunk infected them. Symptoms can take months to appear. Chuck Severson, ABC News.
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25: FEMA touring the state. I'm Janet Cruz. You're listening to Network Indiana. Floodwaters have receded in central Indiana, but local leaders say the long road to recovery is just the beginning. In Carmel, severe flooding damaged homes that stood untouched for decades.
33: Just proof that disasters don't care about zip codes, city lines, or how prepared you think you are. They're going to strike when you least expect it. And this one struck hard.
25: That's Carmel Mayor Sue Finkham. She spoke Monday with FEMA Administrator Cameron Hamilton. Hamilton will also travel to Gary and Connersville with Governor Mike Braun. A man and a woman were injured in a shooting early Monday morning on Indianapolis's west side. IMPD was called around 12:53 a.m. to an apartment in the 3000 block of Bayside Drive for reported domestic disturbance. Officers found both victims with gunshot wounds. The man was taken to the hospital in critical condition while the woman was listed in stable condition. Police police say a suspect is in custody. U.S. Transportation Secretary Sean Duffy made a historic announcement Monday in an effort to crack down on trucking fraud. Duffy said more than 250 trucking schools have been shut down.
12: You know, if they speak and read English, and over 2,000 could not speak or read English, and they still were able to get a state license. So we are cracking down on this fraud.
25: This will involve multiple agencies and states include Indiana, Detroit, Ohio, and Illinois. The initiative builds on President Trump's effort to clean up America roadways, remove dangerous foreign drivers, and support American truckers. And with high temperatures returning to Indiana this week, Duke Energy is reminding customers about resources to manage increased summer electricity bills. Federal data shows July cooling demand was nearly 20% above normal, driving up air conditioning used across the state. Duke Energy offers free usage alerts, home energy assessments, and flexible payment options, including up to $250 in relief credits for qualifying households. I'm Jeanette Cruz. You're listening to Network Indiana.
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14: 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Call with questions 574-566-2113. Markets have been mixed so far. We've been lower coming off of some of the lows in part of these, but we're also seeing profit-taking move into the marketplace. We are definitely seeing the potential for profit-taking holding longer in corn because of the huge net long level that we've seen with the growth in the futures over the past couple of weeks. Big story this week outside of month-end square-up is going to be what happens on crop condition scores out later this afternoon and any talk of harvest getting underway in parts of the countryside, not necessarily locally, but other parts of the country. I'm Ryan Martin.
15: 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This afternoon, scattered showers and thunderstorms with a high near 88. Tonight, partly cloudy skies with a low around 72. Looking ahead to Tuesday, a slight chance of showers and thunderstorms, mostly sunny with a high near 90. Currently, it's 82 and overcast. I'm Bill Banks. For your local forecast 24/7, visit WKVI.com.
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18: This is a Bloomberg Money Minute. U.S. Treasury Secretary Scott Bessent meeting with finance ministers of the world's largest economies today in Asheville, North Carolina. He says he wants to focus on ways to grow the global economy, rein in mounting debt, and also ask their help to put more economic pressure on Iran. Meantime, after the U.S. and Iran exchanged missile strikes for the first time in about a month overnight, Iran targeting U.S. allies Jordan and the UAE, stocks are lower and oil prices are higher. That's sparking worries about rising inflation. Right now on Wall Street, the Dow is down 0.2%. The NASDAQ and the S&P each down about 0.5%. And oil up nearly 3%, close to $86 a barrel. That's sending shares of oil giants like Chevron and ExxonMobil higher. And after a five-week-long summer break, House lawmakers return to Washington today. The first thing on the agenda, a stopgap spending bill that will keep the federal government fully funded through early December. Tom Busby, Bloomberg Radio.
0: Every day, I wake up at 5 a.m. to give Dad his medicine. Every day, I wake up at 5 a.m. to give Dad his medicine. At 6 a.m., I make his breakfast. Every day, I wake up at 5 a.m. to give Dad his medicine. At 6 a.m., I make his breakfast. At 7 a.m., I shower. Every day, I wake up at 5 a.m. to give Dad his medicine. At 6 a.m., I make his breakfast. At 7 a.m., I shower. I start laundry at 8. At 10, we go for a walk. Every day, I wake up at 5 a.m.
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26: Turning now to funeral arrangements. 92-year-old Joyce Ann Runkle of Knox passed away August 25th. There will be a celebration of Joyce's life today, Monday, August 31st, from 1 to 3:30 p.m. at the Beachside Tavern dining room at Bass Lake. In lieu of flowers, memorial contributions can be made to the Runkle Family Scholarship Fund or a charity of choice. M.C. Smith Funeral Home of Knox is in charge of arrangements for 92-year-old Joyce Ann Runkle of Knox. 81-year-old James Dale Jim Friedel of Winnemac passed away August 27th. A scriptural wake service will be held at 3 p.m. Eastern Time tomorrow, Tuesday, September 1st, at Frayne Mortuary in Winnemac. Visitation will be from 3:30 to 8 p.m. Eastern Time, also tomorrow at Frayne Mortuary. And a funeral mass will be held 11 a.m. Eastern Time, Wednesday, September 2nd, at St. Peter's Catholic Church in Winnemac. Memorial contributions may be made to the Boy Scouts of America, Troop Number 229, in memory of 81-year-old James Dale Jim Friedel of Winnemac. 85-year-old Carol A. Tanner of Madarieville passed away August 29th. Visitation will take place from 4 to 8 p.m. Eastern Time this Wednesday, September 2nd, at Frayne Mortuary in Madarieville. Private services will be held at Frayne Mortuary in Madarieville. Memorial contributions may be made to Madarieville Christian Church, LifeWise Academy at West Central, or to the Pulaski Animal Center in memory of 85-year-old Carol A. Tanner of Madarieville. Remember, you can find complete obituary information online at WKVI.com.
14: I'm Ryan Martin on Hoosier Ag Today with Midday Market and Weather Analysis, brought to you by Louis Dreyfus in Claypool, currently paying a 50-cent positive basis versus the November futures for soybeans delivered through the 10th of September. Call with questions 574-566-2113. Markets have been mixed so far. We've been lower coming off of some of the lows in part of these, but we're also seeing profit-taking move into the marketplace. We are definitely seeing the potential for profit-taking holding longer in corn because of the huge net long level that we've seen with the growth in the futures over the past couple of weeks. Big story this week outside of month-end square-up is going to be what happens on crop condition scores out later this afternoon and any talk of harvest getting underway in parts of the countryside, not necessarily locally, but other parts of the country. I'm Ryan Martin.
15: 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This afternoon, scattered showers and thunderstorms with a high near 88. Tonight, partly cloudy skies with a low around 72. Looking ahead to Tuesday, a slight chance of showers and thunderstorms, mostly sunny with a high near 90. Currently, it's 82 and overcast. I'm Bill Banks. For your local forecast 24/7, visit WKVI.com.
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1: Just continuing to deny, I think like it was a battle for the first 20 games for me to like really find my confidence again, mostly in my body, and now I feel like I'm just playing, I'm not thinking, I'm just like next play, next play, next play, and that's when I play my best basketball.
0: She and the Wheel of Boston will join Team

0: from a player. It's not clear if the Colts will dress him for week one. Alex Pettis is once again your NTT IndyCar Series champion. He did just enough to clinch his fourth title in a row and his fifth overall at the Milwaukee Raceway on Sunday.
1: This season has been magical once again. I knew that this weekend was going to be huge. We could not clinch it this morning, but that we were able to clinch it because of you.
0: Talking to IndyCar Radio, also Paul O'Rourke swept both races, claiming his first wins of the 2026 season. MLB scores, the Reds beat the Cubs 7-5 at Wrigley. The Cardinals were beaten by the Pirates in St. Louis 5-4. The Brewers lost to the Rangers 7-4. Networking EA Sports, I'm Kurt Browning.
2: News. I'm Gianna Gelosi. It is day three of jury deliberations in the Lindsey Clancy murder trial.
3: To this point, the only question they've had is a request to review physical evidence in the form of prescription pills belonging to Lindsey Clancy and the bloody knife used in her suicide attempt. The jury is trying to determine if she had control of her actions when she strangled and killed her three young children. The jury consists of nine women and three men with six alternates, and the judge did not sequester them over the weekend.
2: Fox's Nate Foy, U.S. Users of Google Maps going to notice a different name for Lake Ontario following an order by President Trump.
4: The order changing Lake Ontario to Lake America followed an escalating trade war with Canada. Google says people using maps in the U.S. will see Lake America, while those in Canada will continue to see Lake Ontario, and those outside the U.S. and Canada will see both names.
2: Fox's Tanya J. Powers, America's listening to Fox News.
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7: FEMA touring the state. I'm Janet Cruz. You're listening to Network Indiana. Floodwaters have receded in central Indiana, but local leaders say the long road to recovery is just the beginning. In Carmel, severe flooding damaged homes that stood untouched for decades.
8: Just proof that disasters don't care about zip codes, city lines, or how prepared you think you are. They're going to strike when you least expect it. And this one struck hard.
7: That's Carmel Mayor Sue Finkham. She spoke Monday with FEMA Administrator Cameron Hamilton. Hamilton will also travel to Gary and Connersville with Governor Mike Braun. A man and a woman were injured in a shooting early Monday morning on Indianapolis's west side. IMPD was called around 12:53 a.m. to an apartment in the 3000 block of Bayside Drive for reported domestic disturbance. Officers found both victims with gunshot wounds. The man was taken to the hospital in critical condition while the woman was listed in stable condition. Police say a suspect is in custody. U.S. Transportation Secretary Sean Duffy made a historic announcement Monday in an effort to crack down on trucking fraud. Duffy said more than 250 trucking schools have been shut down.
9: You know, if they speak and read English, and over 2,000 could not speak or read English, and they still were able to get a state license. So we are cracking down on this fraud.
7: This will involve multiple agencies and states include Indiana, Detroit, Ohio, and Illinois. The initiative builds on President Trump's effort to clean up America roadways, remove dangerous foreign drivers, and support American truckers. And with high temperatures returning to Indiana this week, Duke Energy is reminding customers about resources to manage increased summer electricity bills. Federal data shows July cooling demand was nearly 20% above normal, driving up air conditioning used across the state. Duke Energy offers free usage alerts, home energy assessments, and flexible payment options, including up to $250 in relief credits for qualifying households. I'm Jeanette Cruz. You're listening to Network Indiana.
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11: I'm Ryan Martin on Hoosier Ag Today with Midday Market and Weather Analysis, brought to you by Louis Dreyfus in Claypool. Currently paying a 50 cent positive basis versus the November futures for soybeans delivered through the 10th of September. Call with questions 574-566-2113. Markets have been mixed so far. We've been lower coming off of some of the lows in part of these, but we're also seeing profit-taking move into the marketplace. We are definitely seeing the potential for profit-taking holding longer in corn because of the huge net long level that we've seen with the growth in the futures over the past couple of weeks. Big story this week outside of month-end square-up is going to be what happens on crop condition scores out later this afternoon, and any talk of harvest getting underway in parts of the countryside, not necessarily locally, but other parts of the country. I'm Ryan Martin.
12: From the Tri-County Weather Center, I'm Bill Banks on All News 1520 WKVI. 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This afternoon, scattered showers and thunderstorms with a high near 88. Tonight, partly cloudy skies with a low around 72. Looking ahead to Tuesday, a slight chance of showers and thunderstorms, mostly sunny with a high near 90. Currently, it's 82 and overcast. I'm Bill Banks. For your local forecast 24/7, visit WKVI.com.
13: Do you hear that? 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
16: This is a Bloomberg Money Minute. U.S. Treasury Secretary Scott Bessent meeting with finance ministers of the world's largest economies today in Asheville, North Carolina. He says he wants to focus on ways to grow the global economy, rein in mounting debt, and also ask their help to put more economic pressure on Iran. Meantime, after the U.S. and Iran exchanged missile strikes for the first time in about a month overnight, Iran targeting U.S. allies Jordan and the UAE, stocks are lower and oil prices are higher. That's sparking worries about rising inflation. Now, right now on Wall Street, the Dow is down 0.2%. The Nasdaq and the S&P each down about 0.5%. And oil up nearly 3%, close to $86 a barrel. That's sending shares of oil giants like Chevron and ExxonMobil higher. And after a five-week-long summer break, House lawmakers return to Washington today. The first thing on the agenda, a stopgap spending bill that will keep the federal government fully funded through early December. Tom Busby, Bloomberg Radio.
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0: This is Kurt Lancaster from the Texas Farm Bureau Radio Network. Hoosier Ag Today's founder, Gary Troyt, was recently honored with the Farm Broadcaster of the Year Award from our National Association of Farm Broadcasting. A big Texas hats off to you, Gary. 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Congratulations, Gary, on a job well done.
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11: I'm Ryan Martin on Hoosier Ag Today with Midday Market and Weather Analysis, brought to you by Louis Dreyfus in Claypool, currently paying a 50 cent positive basis versus the November futures for soybeans delivered through the 10th of September. Call with questions 574-566-2113. Markets have been mixed so far. We've been lower coming off of some of the lows in part of these, but we're also seeing profit-taking move into the marketplace. We are definitely seeing the potential for profit-taking holding longer in corn because of the huge net long level that we've seen with the growth in the futures over the past couple of weeks. Big story this week outside of month-end square-up is going to be what happens on crop condition scores out later this afternoon, and any talk of harvest getting underway in parts of the countryside, not necessarily locally, but other parts of the country. I'm Ryan Martin.
12: 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This afternoon, scattered showers and thunderstorms with a high near 88. Tonight, partly cloudy skies with a low around 72. Looking ahead to Tuesday, a slight chance of showers and thunderstorms, mostly sunny with a high near 90. Currently, it's 82 and overcast. I'm Bill Banks. 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
2: Big week of football here on Max 98.3. 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And then the Saturday Morning Coaches Show. 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I'm Rusty Nexon, Max 98.3, part of the winning team at Kankakee Valley Broadcasting.
3: ABC News, I'm Chuck Severton. After weeks of calm, the U.S. and Iran trading missile attacks. ABC's Louis Martinez covers the Pentagon.
4: We saw Iran launching missiles towards Jordan that were then intercepted by both the U.S. military and Jordanian air defense systems. The question now is whether this is going to prompt another back and forth between the U.S. and Iran. Iranian officials saying that they are going to continue to defend themselves.
3: Two people are dead and over a dozen others missing in the Grand Canyon flooding, happening while groups were camping inside. ABC's Melissa Adan is there.
5: We're hearing from people who experienced this flash flooding, and they said that at a moment's notice, they were told to run. They saw bridges collapsing in front of them.
3: Hundreds of families in Nepal and elsewhere, including the U.S., have another day of waiting for news of their loved ones missing in the Nepal-Tibet flood disaster. Total deaths 955. U.S. northern border businesses worried about the tariff war with Canada. This is ABC News. Young progressive Democrats have been taking on older moderates in primaries across the country. Here's a unique twist in one case.
6: Massachusetts Senator Ed Markey began his time in Congress as a House member back in 1976. That's 2 years before Representative Seth Moulton was born. Now Moulton is trying to oust Markey in Tuesday's Democratic primary, saying it's time for a new generation to represent Massachusetts. Progressives like Bernie Sanders are backing Markey. Moulton is seen as being more moderate, though he agrees with Markey on issues like abolishing ICE. Moulton says Massachusetts needs to be represented by someone who understands current issues like AI, but Markey insists he's more energized now than ever. Jared Kofsky, ABC News.
3: Health officials in North Carolina are warning people to check in with their doctors after goats from a traveling petting zoo developed rabies. The zoo owner says she believes a rabbit skunk infected them. Symptoms can take months to appear. Chuck Severson, ABC News.
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28: FEMA touring the state. I'm Janet Cruz. 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Floodwaters have receded in central Indiana, but local leaders say the long road to recovery is just the beginning. In Carmel, severe flooding damaged homes that stood untouched for decades.
29: Just proof that disasters don't care about zip codes, city lines, or how prepared you think you are. They're going to strike when you least expect it. and this one struck hard.
28: That's Carmel Mayor Sue Finkham. She spoke Monday with FEMA Administrator Cameron Hamilton. Hamilton will also travel to Gary and Connersville with Governor Mike Braun. A man and a woman were injured in a shooting early Monday morning on Indianapolis's west side. IMPD was called around 12:53 a.m. to an apartment in the 3000 block of Bayside Drive for reported domestic disturbance. Officers found both victims with gunshot wounds. The man was taken to the hospital in critical condition while the woman was listed in stable condition. Police say a suspect is in custody. U.S. Transportation Secretary Sean Duffy made a historic announcement Monday in an effort to crack down on trucking fraud. Duffy said more than 250 trucking schools have been shut down.
0: You know, if they speak and read English, and over 2,000 could not speak or read English, and they still were able to get a state license. So we are cracking down on this fraud.
28: This will involve multiple agencies, and states include Indiana, Detroit, Ohio, and Illinois. The initiative builds on President Trump's effort to clean up America roadways, remove dangerous foreign drivers, and support American truckers. And with high temperatures returning to Indiana this week, Duke Energy is reminding customers about resources to manage increased summer electricity bills. Federal data shows July cooling demand was nearly 20% above normal, driving up air conditioning used across the state. Duke Energy offers free usage alerts, home energy assessments, and flexible payment options, including up to $250 in relief credits for qualifying households. I'm Jeanette Cruz. You're listening to Network Indiana.
1: 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The Centers for Medicare and Medicaid Services, CMS, quietly proposed a rule called the Fixed Combination Drug Policy. It sounds harmless. It is.

0: lower, coming off of some of the lows in part of these, but we're also seeing profit-taking move into the marketplace. We are definitely seeing the potential for profit-taking holding longer in corn because of the huge net long level that we've seen with the growth in the futures over the past couple of weeks. Big story this week outside of month-end square-up is going to be what happens on crop condition scores out later this afternoon and any talk of harvest getting underway in parts of the countryside, not necessarily locally, but other parts of the country. I'm Ryan Martin.
1: 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This afternoon, scattered showers and thunderstorms with a high near 88. Tonight, partly cloudy skies with a low around 72. Looking ahead to Tuesday, a slight chance of showers and thunderstorms, mostly sunny with a high near 90. Currently, it's 82 and overcast. I'm Bill Banks. 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
4: This is a Bloomberg Money Minute. U.S. Treasury Secretary Scott Bessent meeting with finance ministers of the world's largest economies today in Asheville, North Carolina. He says he wants to focus on ways to grow the global economy, rein in mounting debt, and also ask their help to put more economic pressure on Iran. Meantime, after the U.S. and Iran exchanged missile strikes for the first time in about a month overnight, Iran targeting U.S. allies Jordan and the UAE, stocks are lower and oil prices are higher. That's sparking worries about rising inflation. Now, right now on Wall Street, the Dow is down 0.2%. The Nasdaq and the S&P each down about 0.5%. And oil up nearly 3%, close to $86 a barrel. That's sending shares of oil giants like Chevron and ExxonMobil higher. And after a five-week-long summer break, House lawmakers return to Washington today. The first thing on the agenda, a stopgap spending bill that will keep the federal government fully funded through early December. Tom Busby, Bloomberg Radio.
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4: Turning now to funeral arrangements. 92-year-old Joyce Ann Runkle of Knox passed away August 25th. 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M.C. Smith Funeral Home of Knox is in charge of arrangements for 92-year-old Joyce Ann Runkle of Knox. 81-year-old James Dale Jim Friedel of Winnemac passed away August 27th. A scriptural wake service will be held at 3 p.m. Eastern Time tomorrow, Tuesday, September 1st, at Frayne Mortuary in Winnemac. Visitation will be from 3:30 to 8 p.m. Eastern Time, also tomorrow at Frayne Mortuary. And a funeral mass will be held 11 a.m. Eastern Time, Wednesday, September 2nd, at St. Peter's Catholic Church in Winnemac. Memorial contributions may be made to the Boy Scouts of America, Troop Number 229, in memory of 81-year-old James Dale Jim Friedel of Winnemac. 85-year-old Carol A. Tanner of Madarieville passed away August 29th. Visitation will take place from 4 to 8 p.m. Eastern Time this Wednesday, September 2nd, at Frayne Mortuary in Madarieville. Private services will be held at Frayne Mortuary in Madarieville. Memorial contributions may be made to Madarieville Christian Church, LifeWise Academy at West Central, or to the Pulaski Animal Center in memory of 85-year-old Carol A. Tanner of Madarieville. Remember, you can find complete obituary information online at WKVI.com.
5: I'm Ryan Martin on Hoosier Ag Today with Midday Market and Weather Analysis, brought to you by Louis Dreyfus in Claypool, currently paying a 50 cent positive basis versus the November futures for soybeans delivered through the 10th of September. Call with questions 574-566-2113. Markets have been mixed so far. We've been lower coming off of some of the lows in part of these, but we're also seeing profit-taking move into the marketplace. We are definitely seeing the potential for profit-taking holding longer in corn because of the huge net long level that we've seen with the growth in the futures over the past couple of weeks. Big story this week outside of month-end square-up is going to be what happens on crop condition scores out later this afternoon and any talk of harvest getting underway in parts of the countryside, not necessarily locally, but other parts of the country. I'm Ryan Martin.
6: 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This afternoon, scattered showers and thunderstorms with a high near 88. Tonight, partly cloudy skies with a low around 72. Looking ahead to Tuesday, a slight chance of showers and thunderstorms, mostly sunny with a high near 90. Currently, it's 82 and overcast. I'm Bill Banks. 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
10: Congratulations to our Tyler Roth WKVI Athlete of the Week from North Judson, St. Pair. It's a junior volleyball player, Adeline Hiddle. Adeline achieved her 1,000th career assist. And we're going to have a chance to talk to her this coming weekend on the Saturday Sports Line, the longest-running high school sports show in Indiana, thanks to our very own Harold Welter. 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I'm Mitch Columbi.
11: AP News, I'm Ed Donahue. An all-time great is retiring from international soccer. The AP's Sagar Magani has the story.
12: Team captain, Lionel Messi!
13: After two decades representing Argentina, Messi says it hurts, but the time has come.
14: Messi, go! Yeah! Let's get the World Cup!
13: He played in a record-tying 6 World Cups, winning once and losing in this year's final.
14: We are lucky. We are really lucky to watch him alive. Like, he's great, greatest of all time.
15: Pretty much the Michael Jordan of football, I'm thinking.
13: Messi will keep playing in the U.S.
16: There are no words! A four-goal night for Lionel Messi.
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17: He's not human. He is from another planet.
13: In his native Argentina after the World Cup.
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13: 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I'm Sagar Magani.
11: There will be a chance to honor Dolly Parton.
19: Working 9 to 5, what a way to make a living.
11: Her estate announced Dolly Fest, a 2-day festival, will be held in Nashville and London next year. The original intent was for Dolly Fest to happen this year for her 80th birthday. Dolly Parton died of cancer last week. Flash floods in the Grand Canyon killed at least 2 people. About 15 others are missing. More rain is forecast for the Grand Canyon today. The National Hurricane Center is posting a tropical storm warning for the Gulf of Mexico coast near the Texas-Louisiana state line. Forecasters expect a potential tropical cyclone will strengthen into a named storm by tonight near Morgan City, Louisiana. Joint Chiefs of Staff Chair General Dan Kane says there are no plans to send troops to polling places during November's midterm congressional elections. This is AP News. Russian forces attacked Kyiv for a 5th straight day,
20: hitting warehouse facilities as Ukraine recovers from jet-powered drone attacks. Ukrainian President Volodymyr Zelensky says Russia's tactic is to wear down Ukraine and its people. The intensified aerial assaults have disrupted daily life with air raid alerts and empty supermarket shelves as food distribution hubs were destroyed. Earlier this year, 2 major attacks killed almost 50 civilians, and a recent strike killed at least 38 people. Ukraine is working to counter the drones, while Russian forces continue targeting Ukraine's power grid. I'm Rika Ann Garcia.
11: Arina Sabalenka had a successful start to her U.S. Open title defense. Now it's Carlos Alcaraz's turn. Sabalenka beat Camilo Osorio 6-4, 6-4. Defending men's champion Alcaraz would be playing his first singles match since April after being sidelined by a wrist injury. I'm Ed Donahue, AP News.
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2: ABC News, I'm Chuck Severson. President Trump will meet with oil refiners and distributors tomorrow at the White House to discuss expansion of U.S. oil refining as part of efforts to lower gasoline prices. That from a White House official. Update on high beef prices from ABC's Allison Kosick.
3: The Trump administration is expected to announce new rules this week to make it easier for cattle ranchers to process their own meat and sell directly to consumers without USDA inspections. Some producers say cutting red tape could help. Others are pushing back. The South Dakota Cattlemen's Association saying food safety is not red tape.
2: Two people are dead, over a dozen others missing in the Grand Canyon flooding. There's no cell service in parts of the canyon, delaying word from survivors that they're okay. Hundreds of families in Nepal and abroad wait for news of their loved ones missing in the Nepal-Tibet flood disaster. Thousands are missing. This is ABC News. President Trump now working to appeal to business owners in the North as the trade war with Canada continues. ABC's Allison Kosick.
3: Trump calling for Canadian companies that are doing business with America to move to the U.S. immediately, saying many of them moved out years ago due to stupid U.S. leadership. Trump promising no tariffs if they move back.
2: A shocking first-round exit in the U.S. Open this weekend as Serbian superstar Novak Djokovic flamed out in the first round Sunday, losing to Mariano Navone in a nearly five-hour-long five sets. ESPN commentator John McEnroe.
4: Unfortunately, all great things do eventually come to an end. Yes, here's another cliche. Father Time is undefeated, and it did finally catch up. He got sick a couple times. It looked like he may have cramped. The back was bothering him. It all went south in the end.
2: It was the first time the Serbian left after the first round. Chuck Sievertson, ABC News.
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27: What firefighters encountered this morning. I'm Jeanette Cruz. You're listening to Network Indiana. IFD responded to a home along East 42nd Street where two people were standing on the roof trying to escape the flames. IFD Battalion Chief Rita Wright talks about what firefighters saw when they arrived.
28: IFD made an aggressive attack on the fire. At the same time, they continued their search. We did locate a
6: a victim inside the second floor and brought him down a ladder off the backside of the house. The man was pronounced deceased here at the scene.
27: Wright says two dogs also died in the fire. She says arson investigators and homicide investigators were at the scene, which is standard in cases like this. An investigation is underway in Boone County after an inmate died in the county jail early Monday morning. Authorities say 26-year-old Andrew Rose of Lebanon was unresponsive in his cell around 7:15 a.m. despite immediate CPR efforts. He was pronounced deceased at the scene. Rose was serving a sentence for a probation violation. With women's basketball booming across Indiana, one organization is giving fathers a chance to get in on the action. Fever season ticket holder Justin Pompey pulled his two young daughters out of school early Friday to participate in the Indiana Fever's pregame court experience with Girl Dad's Care. He says there's not a lot of events around the city like this.
7: I was super excited when I saw the opportunity. It makes it so easy to go and sign up and have something for us to do, just the three of us.
27: Fever representatives say they hope to make the specialized dad-daughter clinic an annual tradition at Gainbridge Fieldhouse. And beginning this September, Indiana will become only the third state in the nation to end routine hospital diversions. State health officials, EMS providers, and hospital leaders agreed to eliminate the practice of redirecting ambulances during emergency room crowding, a trend that grew significantly during the pandemic. Officials say diversion often leads to longer transport times, EMS shortages, and delayed care. I'm Jeanette Cruz. 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
29: From the Tri-County Weather Center, I'm Bill Banks on All News 1520 WKVI. 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This afternoon, scattered showers and thunderstorms with a high near 88. Tonight, partly cloudy skies with a low around 72. Looking ahead to Tuesday, a slight chance of showers and thunderstorms, mostly sunny with a high near 90. Currently, it's 82 and overcast. I'm Bill Banks. 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
32: This is a Bloomberg Bunny Minute. The Federal Trade Commission plans to file a lawsuit against Amazon. The Wall Street Journal says the suit will allege that Amazon deceived advertisers by secretly raising the minimum price that they had to pay to place ads promoting their products. Advertisers allegedly suffered billions of dollars in harm by paying higher prices for the ads, and the states joining the lawsuit could attempt to claw some of that money back. Well, she donated millions to help people around the world with free books and her incredible music. A two-day festival honoring Dolly Parton will take place across consecutive weekends in Nashville and London next year to celebrate her legacy. The event, called Dolly Fest, was originally envisioned for January of this year to mark her 80th birthday, but did not happen. And Mercedes will buy back as much as $1.2 billion of its own stock starting this week, extending a capital return program even as it grapples with declining sales in China. Stocks are all still down at this hour. Matt Piper, Bloomberg Radio.
0: Who do I perform for? 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
11: Hey, I've got a question for you. 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
23: Turning now to funeral arrangements. 92-year-old Joyce Ann Runkle of Knox passed away August 25th. There will be a celebration of Joyce's life today, Monday, August 31st, from 1 to 3:30 p.m. at the Beachside Tavern dining room at Bass Lake. 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MC Smith Funeral Home of Knox is in charge of arrangements for 92-year-old Joyce Ann Runkle of Knox. 81-year-old James Dale Jim Friedel of Winnemac passed away August 27th. A scriptural wake service will be held at 3 p.m. Eastern Time tomorrow, Tuesday, September 1st, at Frayne Mortuary in Winnemac. Visitation will be from 3:30 to 8 p.m. Eastern Time, also tomorrow at Frayne Mortuary. And a funeral mass will be held 11 a.m. Eastern Time, Wednesday, September 2nd, at St. Peter's Catholic Church in Winnemac. Memorial contributions may be made to the Boy Scouts of America, Troop Number 229, in memory of 81-year-old James Dale Jim Friedel of Winnemac. 85-year-old Carol A. Tanner of Madarieville passed away August 29th. Visitation will take place from 4 to 8 p.m. Eastern Time this Wednesday, September 2nd, at Frayne Mortuary in Madarieville. Private services will be held at Frayne Mortuary in Madarieville. Memorial contributions may be made to Madarieville Christian Church, LifeWise Academy at West Central, or to the Pulaski Animal Center in memory of 85-year-old Carol A. Tanner of Madarieville. Remember, you can find complete obituary information online at WKVI.com.
29: From the Tri-County Weather Center, I'm Bill Banks on All News 1520 WKVI. 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This afternoon, scattered showers and thunderstorms with a high near 88. Tonight, partly cloudy skies with a low around 72. Looking ahead to Tuesday, a slight chance of showers and thunderstorms, mostly sunny with a high near 90. Currently, it's 82 and overcast. I'm Bill Banks. For your local forecast 24/7, visit WKVI.com.
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0: see confidence.
1: Just continuing to do that, I think, like, it was a battle for the first 20 games for me to, like, really find that confidence again. And mostly I'm not that good. And now I feel like I'm just playing. I'm not thinking. I'm just like, next play, next play, next play. And that's when I play my best basketball.
0: She and Dakota Boston were joined 2 years

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1: Anthony had some good drives, for sure. I think for the start of 10, made some good throws. Matt did some good things. I think Ryan did some good things as well. Just obviously, one did have a turnover in the red zone. But I thought both of them did some good things.
0: They also cut kicker Blake Groupie, and they're going with Spencer Schrader. Meanwhile, a court date has been set for Keenan Allen, who was arrested for DUI in downtown Indy late Saturday. He's due in court a few days after the Colts' regular season opener. It's not clear if the Colts will dress him for week one. Alex Padilla is once again your NTT IndyCar Series champion. He did just enough to clinch his fourth title in a row and his fifth overall at the Milwaukee Oval on Sunday.
2: This season has been magical once again. I knew that this weekend was going to be huge. We could not clinch it this morning, but glad that we're able to clinch it because of Peter.
0: Talking to IndyCar Radio, also Padilla Road swept both races, claiming his first wins of the 2026 season. MLB scores, the Reds beat the Cubs 7-5 at Wrigley. The Cardinals were beaten by the Pirates in St. Louis 5-4. The Brewers lost to the Rangers 7-4. Now with the EA Sports, I'm Kirk Browning.
3: News. I'm Therese Crowley. Transportation Secretary Sean Duffy shuts down 110 trucking schools for fraudulent driver training and 5,000 violations.
4: A number of American families whose lives have been ruined. They've lost a loved one, or a loved one has been injured by a commercial driver who should have never had a commercial driver's license.
3: Duffy declares you have to speak English to operate a commercial motor vehicle. It's been on the books for decades. President Trump tells Fox, we're going to hit them hard. After Iran attacked U.S. troops in Jordan, 8 missiles mostly intercepted. The U.S. struck Iran missile batteries looking to launch more sea mines into the Strait of Hormuz. An helicopter crew scanning the Grand Canyon for hikers missing in monsoon flash floods that swept Bright Angel Canyon, now 2 dead. Some 15 hikers missing, 62 rescued. 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
8: What firefighters encountered this morning. I'm Jeanette Cruz. You're listening to Network Indiana. IFD responded to a home along East 42nd Street where two people were standing on the roof trying to escape the flames. IFD Battalion Chief Rita Wright talks about what firefighters saw when they arrived.
9: IFD made an aggressive attack on the fire at the same time they continued their search. We did locate a victim inside the second floor and brought him down a ladder off the backside of the house. The man was pronounced deceased here at the scene.
8: Wright says two dogs also died in the fire. She says arson investigators and homicide investigators were at the scene, which is standard in cases like this. An investigation is underway in Boone County after an inmate died in the county jail early Monday morning. Authorities say 26-year-old Andrew Rose of Lebanon was unresponsive in his cell around 7:15 a.m. despite immediate CPR efforts. He was pronounced deceased at the scene. Rose was serving a sentence for a probation violation. With women's basketball booming across Indiana, one organization is giving fathers a chance to get in on the action. Fever season ticket holder Justin Pompey pulled his two young daughters out of school early Friday to participate in the Indiana Fever's pregame court experience with Girl Dad's Care. He says there's not a lot of events around the city like this.
10: I was super excited when I saw the opportunity. It makes it so easy to go and sign up and have something for us to do, just the three of us.
8: Fever representatives say they hope to make the specialized dad-daughter clinic an annual tradition at Gainbridge Fieldhouse. And beginning this September, Indiana will become only the third state in the nation to end routine hospital diversions. State health officials, EMS providers, and hospital leaders agreed to eliminate the practice of redirecting ambulances during emergency room crowding, a trend that grew significantly during the pandemic. Officials say diversion often leads to longer transport times, EMS shortages, and delayed care. I'm Jeanette Cruz. 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
18: From the Tri-County Weather Center, I'm Bill Banks on All News 1520 WKVI. 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This afternoon, scattered showers and thunderstorms with a high near 88. Tonight, partly cloudy skies with a low around 72. Looking ahead to Tuesday, a slight chance of showers and thunderstorms, mostly sunny with a high near 90. Currently, it's 82 and overcast. I'm Bill Banks. 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
22: This is a Bloomberg Bunny Minute. The Federal Trade Commission plans to file a lawsuit against Amazon. The Wall Street Journal says the suit will allege that Amazon deceived advertisers by secretly raising the minimum price that they had to pay to place ads promoting their products. Advertisers allegedly suffered billions of dollars in harm by paying higher prices for the ads, and the states joining the lawsuit could attempt to claw some of that money back. Well, she donated millions to help people around the world with free books and her incredible music. A two-day festival honoring Dolly Parton will take place across consecutive weekends in Nashville and London next year to celebrate her legacy. The event, called Dolly Fest, was originally envisioned for January of this year to mark her 80th birthday, but did not happen. And Mercedes will buy back as much as $1.2 billion of its own stock starting this week, extending a capital return program even as it grapples with declining sales in China. Stocks are all still down at this hour. Matt Piper, Bloomberg Radio.
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18: 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This afternoon, mostly sunny with a slight chance of showers and thunderstorms, high near 88. Tonight, partly cloudy with a low around 72. Looking ahead to Tuesday, mostly sunny with a high near 91, bringing warm temperatures throughout the day. Currently, it's 85 and overcast. I'm Bill Banks. 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
28: 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We'll go around the county, talk to all the area coaches about their upcoming matchups. And then the Saturday Morning Coaches Show. Once again, we'll hook up with all the local football coaches starting at 7 o'clock and go over film, I guess, is what you'd call it for Saturday morning, over their games on Friday. So that all coming up this week. So don't miss any of it. That's your sports check. 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I'm Rusty Nexon, Max 98.3, part of the winning team at Kankakee Valley Broadcasting.
29: ABC News, I'm Chuck Sievertson. President Trump will meet with oil refiners and distributors tomorrow at the White House. to discuss expansion of U.S. oil refining as part of efforts to lower gasoline prices. That from a White House official. Update on high beef prices from ABC's Allison Kosick.
5: The Trump administration is expected to announce new rules this week to make it easier for cattle ranchers to process their own meat and sell directly to consumers without USDA inspections. Some producers say cutting red tape could help. Others are pushing back. The South Dakota Cattlemen's Association saying food safety is not red tape.
29: Two people are dead, over a dozen others missing in the Grand Canyon flooding. There's no cell service in parts of the canyon, delaying word from survivors that they're okay. Hundreds of families in Nepal and abroad wait for news of their loved ones missing in the Nepal-Tibet flood disaster. Thousands are missing. This is ABC News. President Trump now working to appeal to business owners in the North as the trade war with Canada continues. ABC's Allison Kosick.
5: Trump calling for Canadian companies that are doing business with America to move to the U.S. immediately, saying many of them moved out years ago due to stupid U.S. leadership. Trump promising no tariffs if they move back.
29: A shocking first-round exit in the U.S. Open this weekend as Serbian superstar Novak Djokovic flamed out in the first round Sunday, losing to Mariano Navone in a nearly five-hour-long five sets. ESPN commentator John McEnroe.
6: Unfortunately, all great things do eventually come to an end. Yes, here's another cliche. Father Time is undefeated, and it did finally catch up. He got sick a couple times. It looked like he may have cramped. The back was bothering him. It all went south in the end.
29: It was the first time the Serbian left after the first round. Chuck Sievertson, ABC News.
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14: What firefighters encountered this morning. I'm Jeanette Cruz. You're listening to Network Indiana. IFD responded to a home along East 42nd Street where two people were standing on the roof trying to escape the flames. IFD Battalion Chief Rita Wright talks about what firefighters saw when they arrived.
26: IFD made an aggressive attack on the fire. At the same time, they continued their search. We did locate a victim inside the second floor and brought him down a ladder off the backside of the house. The man was pronounced deceased here at the scene.
14: Wright says two dogs also died in the fire. She says arson investigators and homicide investigators were at the scene, which is standard in cases like this. An investigation is underway in Boone County after an inmate died in the county jail early Monday morning. Authorities say 26-year-old Andrew Rose of Lebanon was unresponsive in his cell around 7:15 a.m. despite immediate CPR efforts. He was pronounced deceased at the scene. Rose was serving a sentence for a probation violation. With women's basketball booming across Indiana, one organization is giving fathers a chance to get in on the action. Fever season ticket holder Justin Pompey pulled his two young daughters out of school early Friday to participate in the Indiana Fever's pregame court experience with Girl Dad's Care. He says there's not a lot of events around the city like this.
30: I was super excited when I saw the opportunity. It makes it so easy to go and sign up and have something for us to do, just the three of us.
14: Fever representatives say they hope to make the specialized dad-daughter clinic an annual tradition at Gainbridge Fieldhouse. And beginning this September, Indiana will become only the third state in the nation to end routine hospital diversions. State health officials, EMS providers, and hospital leaders agreed to eliminate the practice of redirecting ambulances during emergency room crowding, a trend that grew significantly during the pandemic. Officials say diversion often leads to longer transport times, EMS shortages, and delayed care. I'm Jeanette Cruz. 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
18: From the Tri-County Weather Center, I'm Bill Banks on All News 1520 WKVI. 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This afternoon, mostly sunny with a slight chance of showers and thunderstorms, high near 88. Tonight, partly cloudy with a low around 72. Looking ahead to Tuesday, mostly sunny with a high near 91, bringing warm temperatures throughout the day. Currently, it's 85 and overcast. I'm Bill Banks. 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
24: This is a Bloomberg Bunny Minute. The Federal Trade Commission plans to file a lawsuit against Amazon. The Wall Street Journal says the suit will allege that Amazon deceived advertisers by secretly raising the minimum price that they had to pay to place ads promoting their products. Advertisers allegedly suffered billions of dollars in harm by paying higher prices for the ads, and the states joining the lawsuit could attempt to claw some of that money back. Well, she donated millions to help people around the world with free books and her incredible music. A two-day festival honoring Dolly Parton will take place across consecutive weekends in Nashville and London next year to celebrate her legacy. The event, called Dolly Fest, was originally envisioned for January of this year to mark her 80th birthday, but did not happen. And Mercedes will buy back as much as $1.2 billion of its own stock starting this week, extending a capital return program even as it grapples with declining sales in China. Stocks are all still down at this hour. Matt Piper, Bloomberg Radio.
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32: A boy born in Joplin, Missouri was fascinated by anything with wheels and a motor. The odds of him going on to fascinate millions with his talent? 1 in 260,000. The odds of this born racer having 157 career top 10 finishes in NASCAR? 1 in 125 billion. The odds of him winning both the Daytona 500 and the Brickyard 400 in the same year? 1 in 195 million. The odds of a child being diagnosed with autism? 1 in 68. 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
2: This is Ty Higgins from the Ohio AgNet. Hoosier Ag Today's founder Gary Truitt recently was honored with the Farm Broadcaster of the Year Award from our National Association of Farm Broadcasting. Gary was really surprised by the honor, but I can tell you many of us weren't. Gary's work for agriculture goes far outside his Indiana borders. Speaking for my fellow farm broadcasters, the 65 Indiana radio stations that have aired Gary's Indiana reports, many for the last three decades, and thousands of Hoosier farmers and rural listeners. Congratulations, Gary.
3: 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I'm CJ Miller, and this is Hoosier Ag Today News.
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5: Turning now to funeral arrangements. 92-year-old Joyce Ann Runkle of Knox passed away August 25th. 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M.C. Smith Funeral Home of Knox is in charge of arrangements for 92-year-old Joyce Ann Runkle of Knox. 81-year-old James Dale Jim Friedel of Winnemac passed away August 27th. A scriptural wake service will be held at 3 p.m. Eastern Time tomorrow, Tuesday, September 1st, at Frayne Mortuary in Winnemac. Visitation will be from 3:30 to 8 p.m. Eastern Time, also tomorrow at Frayne Mortuary. And a funeral mass will be held 11 a.m. Eastern Time, Wednesday, September 2nd, at St. Peter's Catholic Church in Winnemac. Memorial contributions may be made to the Boy Scouts of America, Troop Number 229, in memory of 81-year-old James Dale Jim Friedel of Winnemac. 85-year-old Carol A. Tanner of Madarieville passed away August 29th. Visitation will take place from 4 to 8 p.m. Eastern Time this Wednesday, September 2nd, at Frayne Mortuary in Madarieville. Private services will be held at Frayne Mortuary in Madarieville. Memorial contributions may be made to Madarieville Christian Church, Lifewise Academy at West Central, or to the Pulaski Animal Center in memory of 85-year-old Carol A. Tanner of Madarieville. Remember, you can find complete obituary information online at WKVI.com.
20: 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This afternoon, mostly sunny with a slight chance of showers and thunderstorms, high near 88. Tonight, partly cloudy with a low around 72. Looking ahead to Tuesday, mostly sunny with a high near 91, bringing warm temperatures throughout the day. Currently, it's 85 and overcast. I'm Bill Banks. For your

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1: Congratulations to our Tyler Roth WKVI Athlete of the Week from North Judson, St. Bear. It's a junior volleyball player, Adeline Hiddle. Adeline achieved her 1,000th career assist. Going to have a chance to talk to her this coming weekend on the Saturday Sports Line, the longest running high school sports show in Indiana, thanks to our very own Harold Welter. We go live every Saturday throughout the school year at 9 a.m. Eastern, 8 a.m. Central on your local hometown radio station, K99.3 WKVI. That's your sports check. I'm Mitch Columbia.
2: AP News, I'm Ed Donahue. At least two people are dead. Others are missing from flash floods in the Grand Canyon. That's the sound of the raging waters. Paige Koniski with the National Weather Service says storms should be moving in the next few hours.
3: Some will probably start firing up, but then kind of continue throughout the rest of the afternoon. And then storms will certainly be capable of producing periods of heavy rainfall, which can lead to flash flooding concerns. And since that area has been pretty saturated over the last couple of days, it's just going to only heighten our flash flood concerns for that area.
2: Meantime, rescuers race to free hundreds of workers believed to be trapped in tunnels at hydropower sites that were buried by mud by catastrophic flooding on the Nepal-China border. Four bodies have been found. School principal Rajendra Dewadi's decision to evacuate his school saved at least 900 students from the flash floods.
4: If I stop the children starting teaching there, then the information was wrong, then one day education will lost. If the information will be right, then the whole life will be lost.
2: As Dewadi followed the students to a nearby hill, the floodwaters rose behind him. The online prediction market platform Kalshi is permanently banning George Santos after concluding the former Republican congressman likely engaged in insider trading when he made over $17,000 betting against his attendance at the State of the Union address. Venezuelans are outraged, and the oil industry is waiting for details. On President Trump's announcement, Venezuela's acting president agreed to give an unnamed U.S. company control of vast amounts of the South American country's untapped oil reserves. Jurors in the Lindsey Clancy trial have resumed deliberations whether to hold the Massachusetts woman criminally responsible for killing her three children. This is AP News. Two NATO countries have a deal.
5: France and Sweden have signed agreements for France to supply the Nordic country with four modern frigates. This strengthens the defenses of NATO's newest member in the Baltic Sea region, where Russia uses key shipping lanes and airspace. French President Emmanuel Macron's visit to Sweden highlights his push for greater European military autonomy to reduce reliance on the U.S. The $5 billion contract includes weapons and equipment for the warships. French shipbuilder Naval Group is expected to deliver the first vessel in 2030. France also hopes to coordinate its nuclear deterrence efforts with some European allies, including Sweden. I'm Rika N. Garcia.
2: Police say a suspect has been arrested after a shooting at a rave in Switzerland that left one person dead. Public shootings are rare in Switzerland, despite relatively widespread gun ownership. I'm Ed Donahue, AP News.
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10: What firefighters encountered this morning. I'm Jeanette Cruz. You're listening to Network Indiana. IFD responded to a home along East 42nd Street where two people were standing on the roof trying to escape the flames. IFD Battalion Chief Rita Wright talks about what firefighters saw when they arrived.
11: IFD made an aggressive attack on the fire at the same time they continued.

0: Continued their search. We did locate a victim inside the second floor and brought him down a ladder off the backside of the house. The man was pronounced deceased here at the scene.
1: Wright says two dogs also died in the fire. She says arson investigators and homicide investigators were at the scene, which is standard in cases like this. An investigation is underway in Boone County after an inmate died in the county jail early Monday morning. Authorities say 26-year-old Andrew Rose of Lebanon was unresponsive in his cell around 7:15 a.m. despite immediate CPR efforts. He was pronounced deceased at the scene. Rose was serving a sentence for a probation violation. With women's basketball booming across Indiana, one organization is giving fathers a chance to get in on the action. Fever season ticket holder Justin Pompey pulled his two young daughters out of school early Friday to participate in the Indiana Fever's pregame court experience with Girl Dad's Care. He says there's not a lot of events around the city like this.
2: I was super excited when I saw the opportunity. It makes it so easy to go and sign up and have something for us to do, just the three of us.
1: Fever representatives say they hope to make the specialized dad-daughter clinic an annual tradition at Gainbridge Fieldhouse. And beginning this September, Indiana will become only the third state in the nation to end routine hospital diversions. State health officials, EMS providers, and hospital leaders agreed to eliminate the practice of redirecting ambulances during emergency room crowding, a trend that grew significantly during the pandemic. Officials say diversion often leads to longer transport times, EMS shortages, and delayed care. I'm Jeanette Cruz. You're listening to Network Indiana.
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13: 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This afternoon, mostly sunny with a slight chance of showers and thunderstorms, high near 88. Tonight, partly cloudy with a low around 72. Looking ahead to Tuesday, mostly sunny with a high near 91, bringing warm temperatures throughout the day. Currently, it's 85 and overcast. I'm Bill Banks. 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
17: This is a Bloomberg Bunny Minute. The Federal Trade Commission plans to file a lawsuit against Amazon. The Wall Street Journal says the suit will allege that Amazon deceived advertisers by secretly raising the minimum price that they had to pay to place ads promoting their products. Advertisers allegedly suffered billions of dollars in harm by paying higher prices for the ads, and the states joining the lawsuit could attempt to claw some of that money back. Well, she donated millions to help people around the world with free books and her incredible music. A two-day festival honoring Dolly Parton will take place across consecutive weekends in Nashville and London next year to celebrate her legacy. The event, called Dolly Fest, was originally envisioned for January of this year to mark her 80th birthday, but did not happen. And Mercedes will buy back as much as $1.2 billion of its own stock starting this week, extending a capital return program even as it grapples with declining sales in China. Stocks are all still down at this hour. Matt Piper, Bloomberg Radio.
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24: ABC News, I'm Chuck Severson. 65,000 people need emergency aid in the Nepal-Tibet flood disaster, says the UN. Americans are among thousands missing. A school official is hailed as a hero. In Nepal, ABC's Britt Clement.
25: The three-story school, which held more than 900 students that day, the raging floodwaters came crashing in.
26: Some are crying, and we help them to run.
25: But thanks to principal Rajendra Dawabi, incredibly, all made it out alive.
24: Two people are dead, over a dozen others missing in the Grand Canyon flooding. Calling it a matter of exceptional importance, the Trump administration has filed an urgent appeal with the Supreme Court, seeking immediate removal of 29 active duty service members who are transgender, even before their case challenging the Pentagon ban heads to trial in January. President Trump will meet with oil refiners and distributors tomorrow to discuss expansion of U.S. oil refining to lower gasoline prices, says a White House official. This is ABC News. Prince Harry has written to the British government to ask for increased security now that he is back in the UK with his family. ABC's James Longman says an independent body will decide.
0: He alleges in a letter that the committee which allocates security did not warn him of a possible Al-Qaeda threat against him in 2023. And a source close to Harry is quoted as saying, with his return home, the game has changed. The first duty of a government is to protect its citizens, and that includes Harry and his wife and children.
24: Abbott is putting a new liquid infant formula with a whole milk on the market. It's premixed, the only whole milk option available in the U.S. ABC News medical correspondent Yuri Benajud.
1: Doctors say breastfeeding is appropriate till about the age of two, but they also acknowledge it's not always possible. It's a key reason why many parents today are looking forward to having yet another option to help feed their infants. And as always, parents should talk to their pediatrician about what's right for their baby.
24: Latest on baby formulas, Chuck Sievertson, ABC News.
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5: What stopped traffic in downtown Indy? This is Network Indiana. I'm Jake McDaniel. Someone in a pickup truck hit and killed a man riding an e-bike in downtown Indy this morning, says IMPD Captain Richard Ray.
6: At the next steps of the investigation, our officers have already identified several different cameras associated with this area and our public safety cameras and our real-time crime center to help identify the actual incident that did occur.
5: The Marion County Coroner's Office says Brandon Rogers Sr. was the one who died in the crash at the intersection of Capitol Avenue and Washington Street. After severe storms swept across more than half of Indiana, federal officials are selecting the state to launch a brand new disaster funding model. Jeanette Cruz reports.
7: FEMA Administrator Cameron Hamilton visited the state Monday and says the test pilot aims to slash red tape and get money directly to affected communities.
27: We're going to be using a test pilot program for our public assistance construct, finding ways to disperse state-eligible reimbursements faster and potentially looking at cost estimates versus actual costs, so you move off the reimbursement model into the advanced payment model.
7: Governor Mike Braun noted that rapid federal approval will help local governments rebuild critical infrastructure without waiting months for standard reimbursements.
5: Indianapolis firefighters responded to a home along East 42nd Street where two people were standing on the roof trying to escape the flames. IFD Battalion Chief Rita Wright talks about what firefighters saw when they arrived.
28: IFD made an aggressive attack on the fire. At the same time, they continued their search. We did locate a victim inside the second floor and brought him down a ladder off the backside of the house. The man was pronounced deceased here at the scene.
5: Wright says two dogs also died in the fire. She says arson investigators and homicide investigators were at the scene, which is standard in cases like this. And the preseason is over for the Indianapolis Colts. Soon after their game against the Lions, they made several moves to trim their roster to 53 players. This is Network Indiana.
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4: 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This afternoon, mostly sunny with a slight chance of showers and thunderstorms, high near 88. Tonight, partly cloudy with a low around 72. Looking ahead to Tuesday, mostly sunny with a high near 91, bringing warm temperatures throughout the day. Currently, it's 85 and overcast. I'm Bill Banks. 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
12: This is a Bloomberg Money Minute. Russia's finance minister and U.S. Treasury Secretary Scott Bessent have met on the sidelines of a G20 gathering in North Carolina. The two officials discussed bilateral financial cooperation and cooperation within the G20, according to a statement. The talks mark a rare high-level contact between the U.S. and Russian economic teams as relations remain strained over the war in Ukraine and sweeping Western sanctions imposed on Russia. LIV Golf could file for bankruptcy protection as early as next week. The Financial Times says the league in recent days has sent settlement offers to the current LIV players who are owed millions in guaranteed payouts past this year, with those initial offers at just a few cents on the dollar. And the U.S. Federal Trade Commission is preparing to sue Amazon over claims the company misled advertisers on prices. A group of states is set to join the potential lawsuit, which could lead to civil penalties. Just before Wall Street closes, everything is still down, with the Dow down about 0.7%. Matt Piper, Bloomberg Radio.

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10: Turning them out of funeral arrangements. 92-year-old Joyce Ann Runkle of Knox passed away August 25th. There will be a celebration of Joyce's life today, Monday, August 31st, from 1 to 3:30 p.m. at the Beachside Tavern dining room at Bass Lake. 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MC Smith Funeral Home of Knox is in charge of arrangements for 92-year-old Joyce Ann Runkle of Knox. 81-year-old James Dale Jim Friedel of Winnemac passed away August 27th. A scriptural wake service will be held at 3 p.m. Eastern Time tomorrow, Tuesday, September 1st, at Frayne Mortuary in Winnemac. Visitation will be from 3:30 to 8 p.m. Eastern Time, also tomorrow at Frayne Mortuary. And a funeral mass will be held 11 a.m. Eastern Time, Wednesday, September 2nd, at St. Peter's Catholic Church in Winnemac. Memorial contributions may be made to the Boy Scouts of America, Troop Number 229, in memory of 81-year-old James Dale Jim Friedel of Winnemac. 85-year-old Carol A. Tanner of Madarieville passed away August 29th. Visitation will take place from 4 to 8 p.m. Eastern Time this Wednesday, September 2nd, at Frayne Mortuary in Madarieville. Private services will be held at Frayne Mortuary in Madarieville. Memorial contributions may be made to Madarieville Christian Church, Lifewise Academy at West Central, or to the Pulaski Animal Center in memory of 85-year-old Carol A. Tanner of Madarieville. Remember, you can find complete obituary information online at WKVI.com.
7: 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This afternoon, mostly sunny with a slight chance of showers and thunderstorms, high near 88. Tonight, partly cloudy with a low around 72. Looking ahead to Tuesday, mostly sunny with a high near 91, bringing warm temperatures throughout the day. Currently, it's 85 and overcast. I'm Bill Banks. 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

0: Eastern Conference.
1: Just continuing the night, I think, like, it was a battle for the first 20 games for me to, like, really find my confidence again, mostly in my body. And now I feel like I'm just playing. I'm not thinking. I'm just like, next play, next play, next play. And that's when I play my best basketball.
0: She and the Wheel of Boston were joined 2 years ago in

0: actually went to Ontario and the Red Zone. But I thought both of them did some good things.
1: That is from cut kicker Blake Groupie and Dragoon Spencer Schrader. Meanwhile, a court date has been set for Keenan Allen, who was arrested for DUI in downtown Indy late Saturday. He's due in court a few days after the Colts' regular season opener. It's not clear if the Colts will dress him for week one. Alex Pagel is once again your NTT IndyCar Series champion. He did just enough to clinch his fourth title in a row and his fifth overall at the Milwaukee Raceway on Sunday.
2: This season has been magical once again. I knew that this weekend was going to be huge. We could not clinch it this morning, but glad that we were able to clinch it before the Gators.
1: Talking to IndyCar Radio, also Paul O'Rourke swept both races, claiming his first wins of the 2026 season. And then

0: CA, hearing from Vice President J.D. Vance, who weighs in on the strength of the U.S. military today. This is the U.S. and Iran are training strikes for the first time in weeks.
1: I think that we're in a position, the United States, where as strong as we have ever been, we're only going to get stronger under the president's leadership. We certainly saw under the Biden administration that the military was underinvested in and under-resourced. We're fixing that every day.
0: The U.S. military reportedly going after our Iranian sites that were trying to lay mines in the Strait of Hormuz. With less than 2 months until the midterms, more progressive candidates continuing to call for Immigration and Customs Enforcement Agency to be abolished. Homeland Security Secretary Mark Wayne Mullen on Fox.
2: We make over 2,600 arrests a day on these illegals, and overwhelmingly, the majority of them, Brian, are criminals or thugs.
0: America is listening to Fox News.
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6: What stopped traffic in downtown Indy? This is Network Indiana. I'm Jake McDaniel. Someone in a pickup truck hit and killed a man riding an e-bike in downtown Indy this morning, says IMPD Captain Richard Ray.
7: The next steps of the investigation, our officers have already identified several different cameras associated with this area and our public safety cameras and our real-time crime center to help identify the actual incident that did occur.
6: The Marion County Coroner's Office says Brandon Rogers Sr. was the one who died in the crash at the intersection of Capitol Avenue and Washington Street. After severe storms swept across more than half of Indiana, federal officials are selecting the state to launch a brand new disaster funding model. Jeanette Cruz reports.
8: FEMA Administrator Cameron Hamilton visited the state Monday and says the test pilot aims to slash red tape and get money directly to affected communities.
9: We're going to be using a test pilot program for our public assistance construct, finding ways to disperse state-eligible reimbursements faster and potentially looking at cost estimates versus actual costs so you move off the reimbursement model into the advanced payment model.
8: Governor Mike Braun noted that rapid federal approval will help local governments rebuild critical infrastructure without waiting months for standard reimbursements.
6: Indianapolis firefighters responded to a home along East 42nd Street where two people were standing on the roof trying to escape the flames. IFD Battalion Chief Rita Wright talks about what firefighters saw when they arrived.
10: IFD made an aggressive attack on the fire. At the same time, they continued their search. We did locate a victim inside the second floor and brought him down a ladder off the backside of the house. The man was pronounced deceased here at the scene.
6: Wright says two dogs also died in the fire. She says arson investigators and homicide investigators were at the scene, which is standard in cases like this. And the preseason is over for the Indianapolis Colts. Soon after their game against the Lions, they made several moves to trim their roster to 53 players. This is Network Indiana.
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5: Culver Mann has been arrested after a domestic incident. I'm Rusty Nixon, Max 98.3 FM News. June 17th at 12:48 a.m., the Marshall County Central Dispatch Center received a call from 214 West Washington Street in Culver requesting assistance for a domestic situation. Officer Larry Jolly of the Culver Police Department arrived. He was provided with information that a man and woman occupied that apartment. The man, later identified as Gregory Looney, had allegedly been consuming alcoholic beverages and left the residence before the arrival of police. Looney had allegedly broken a window on a door at the apartment. During the course of the investigation, Looney was found walking on Washington Street toward the investigating officer and exhibiting signs of intoxication. While he was being detained, Looney kicked at Jolly in the leg and continued to resist detention. Marshall County Sheriff's deputies arrived on the scene, and while being transported, Looney did minor damage to the patrol car, and as he was being placed in the deputy's vehicle, he kicked the deputy in the leg. Arriving at the hospital for jail clearance, he continued to be disruptive to others in the emergency department. He was incarcerated on preliminary charges of public intoxication, disorderly conduct, criminal mischief, resisting law enforcement, and battery of a law enforcement officer. Suspects are considered innocent until proven guilty in a court of law. Wednesday, June 17th, officers with the Marshall County Drug Task Force executed a search warrant in the 100 block of Troyer Street in La Paz. During the warrant service, two adults and two minor children were located in the residence. Officers located evidence of suspected methamphetamine use and marijuana use within that residence. The Indiana Department of Child Services responded to the scene and removed the children from that home. Amber Cole, 36, of La Paz, was arrested for possession of methamphetamine, a level 6 felony, maintaining a common nuisance, a level 6 felony, neglect of a dependent, a level 6 felony, and possession of marijuana. James Centers, 28, of Knox, was arrested for possession of marijuana and visiting a common nuisance. Suspects are considered innocent until proven guilty in a court of law. City of Plymouth will have meetings of the Board of Public Works and Safety and the Common Council on Monday, June 22nd, beginning with the Board of Works at 6 p.m. On that agenda, reports from various city department heads and a request for reimbursement from JLBS Construction. Immediately afterwards, the Common Council will hold its meeting. On that agenda, a public hearing for additional appropriations resolution and an ordinance on second and third reading for vacating a portion of the alley east of Dora Lane. First reading of an ordinance amending the fee schedule for the aviation department and a resolution for additional appropriations. Also on the agenda are updates from One Marshall County and the comprehensive plan. Both meetings are held in the council chambers on the second floor of the city building. Those attending should enter by the Garrow Street entrance. If you need special accommodation to attend that meeting, contact the ADA coordinator at 574-936-2948. Both meetings will be live streamed on YouTube. I'm Rusty Nixon, Max 98.3 FM News. 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
12: From the Tri-County Weather Center, I'm Bill Banks on All News 1520 WKVI. 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This afternoon, mostly sunny with a slight chance of showers and thunderstorms, high near 88. Tonight, partly cloudy with a low around 72. Looking ahead to Tuesday, mostly sunny with a high near 91, bringing warm temperatures throughout the day. Currently, it's 85 and overcast. I'm Bill Banks. 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
17: This is a Bloomberg Money Minute. Russia's finance minister and U.S. Treasury Secretary Scott Bessent have met on the sidelines of a G20 gathering in North Carolina. The two officials discussed bilateral financial cooperation and cooperation within the G20, according to a statement. The talks mark a rare high-level contact between the U.S. and Russian economic teams as relations remain strained over the war in Ukraine and sweeping Western sanctions imposed on Russia. LIV Golf could file for bankruptcy protection as early as next week. The Financial Times says the league in recent days has sent settlement offers to the current LIV players who are owed millions in guaranteed payouts past this year, with those initial offers at just a few cents on the dollar. And the U.S. Federal Trade Commission is preparing to sue Amazon over claims the company misled advertisers on prices. A group of states is set to join the potential lawsuit, which could lead to civil penalties. Just before Wall Street closes, everything is still down, with the Dow down about 0.7%. Matt Piper, Bloomberg Radio.
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12: 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This afternoon, mostly sunny with a slight chance of showers and thunderstorms, high near 88. Tonight, partly cloudy with a low around 72. Looking ahead to Tuesday, mostly sunny with a high near 91, bringing warm temperatures throughout the day. Currently, it's 85 and overcast. I'm Bill Banks. 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
2: Big week of football here on Max 98.3. 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And then the Saturday Morning Coaches Show. Once again, we'll hook up with all the local football coaches starting at 7 o'clock and go over film, I guess, is what you'd call it for Saturday morning, over their games on Friday. 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
3: ABC News, I'm Chuck Sievertson. 65,000 people need emergency aid in the Nepal-Tibet flood disaster, says the UN. Americans are among thousands missing. A school official is hailed as a hero. In Nepal, ABC's Britt Clement.
4: The three-story school, which held more than 900 students that day, the raging floodwaters came crashing in.
5: Some are crying, and we help them to run.
4: But thanks to principal Rajendra Dawabi, incredibly, all made it out alive.
3: Two people are dead, over a dozen others missing in the Grand Canyon flooding. Calling it a matter of exceptional importance, the Trump administration has filed an urgent appeal with the Supreme Court seeking immediate removal of 29 active duty service members who are transgender, even before their case challenging the Pentagon ban heads to trial in January. President Trump will meet with oil refiners and distributors tomorrow to discuss expansion of U.S. oil refining to lower gasoline prices, says a White House official. This is ABC News. Prince Harry has written to the British government to ask for increased security now that he is back in the U.K. with his family. ABC's James Longman says an independent body will decide.
6: He alleges in a letter that the committee which allocates security did not warn him of a possible Al-Qaeda threat against him in 2023. And a source close to Harry is quoted as saying, with his return home, the game has changed. The first duty of a government is to protect its citizens, and that includes Harry and his wife and children.
3: Abbott is putting a new liquid infant formula with a whole milk on the market. It's premixed, the only whole milk option available in the U.S. ABC News medical correspondent Yuri Benajud.
7: Doctors say breastfeeding is appropriate till about the age of two, but they also acknowledge it's not always possible. It's a key reason why many parents today are looking forward to having yet another option to help feed their infants. And as always, parents should talk to their pediatrician about what's right for their baby.
3: Latest on baby formulas, Chuck Sievertson, ABC News.
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13: What stopped traffic in downtown Indy? This is Network Indiana. I'm Jake McDaniel. Someone in a pickup truck hit and killed a man riding an e-bike in downtown Indy this morning, says IMPD Captain Richard Ray.
15: At the next steps of the investigation, our officers have already identified several different cameras associated with this area and our public safety cameras and our real-time crime center to help identify the actual incident that did occur.
13: The Marion County Coroner's Office says Brandon Rogers Sr. was the one who died in the crash at the intersection of Capitol Avenue and Washington Street. After severe storms swept across more than half of Indiana, federal officials are selecting the state to launch a brand new disaster funding model. Jeanette Cruz reports.
17: FEMA Administrator Cameron Hamilton visited the state Monday and says the test pilot aims to slash red tape and get money directly to affected communities.
18: We're going to be using a test pilot program for our public assistance construct, finding ways to disperse state-eligible reimbursements faster and potentially looking at cost estimates versus actual costs, so you move off the reimbursement model into the advanced payment model.
17: Governor Mike Braun noted that rapid federal approval will help local governments rebuild critical infrastructure without waiting months for standard reimbursements.
13: Indianapolis firefighters responded to a home along East 42nd Street where two people were standing on the roof trying to escape the flames. IFD Battalion Chief Rita Wright talks about what firefighters saw when they arrived.
19: IFD made an aggressive attack on the fire. At the same time, they continued their search. We did locate a victim inside the second floor and brought him down a ladder off the backside of the house. The man was pronounced deceased here at the scene.
13: Wright says two dogs also died in the fire. She says arson investigators and homicide investigators were at the scene, which is standard in cases like this. And the preseason is over for the Indianapolis Colts. Soon after their game against the Lions, they made several moves to trim their roster to 53 players. This is Network Indiana.
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12: 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This afternoon, mostly sunny with a slight chance of showers and thunderstorms, high near 88. Tonight, partly cloudy with a low around 72. Looking ahead to Tuesday, mostly sunny with a high near 91, bringing warm temperatures throughout the day. Currently, it's 85 and overcast. I'm Bill Banks. 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
21: This is a Bloomberg Money Minute. Russia's finance minister and U.S. Treasury Secretary Scott Bessent have met on the sidelines of a G20 gathering in North Carolina. The two officials discussed bilateral financial cooperation and cooperation within the G20, according to a statement. The talks mark a rare high-level contact between the U.S. and Russian economic teams as relations remain strained over the war in Ukraine and sweeping Western sanctions imposed on Russia. LIV Golf could file for bankruptcy protection as early as next week. The Financial Times says the league in recent days has sent settlement offers to the current LIV players who are owed millions in guaranteed payouts past this year, with those initial offers at just a few cents on the dollar. And the U.S. Federal Trade Commission is preparing to sue Amazon over claims the company misled advertisers on prices. A group of states is set to join the potential lawsuit, which could lead to civil penalties. Just before Wall Street closes, everything is still down, with the Dow down about 0.7%. Matt Piper, Bloomberg Radio.
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28: Turning now to funeral arrangements. 92-year-old Joyce Ann Runkle of Knox passed away August 25th. There will be a celebration of Joyce's life today, Monday, August 31st, from 1 to 3:30 p.m. at the Beachside Tavern dining room at Bass Lake. 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M.C. Smith Funeral Home of Knox is in charge of arrangements for 92-year-old Joyce Ann Runkle of Knox. 81-year-old James Dale Jim Friedel of Winnemac passed away August 27th. A scriptural wake service will be held at 3 p.m. Eastern Time tomorrow, Tuesday, September 1st, at Frayne Mortuary in Winnemac. Visitation will be from 3:30 to 8 p.m. Eastern Time, also tomorrow at Frayne Mortuary. And a funeral mass will be held 11 a.m. Eastern Time, Wednesday, September 2nd, at St. Peter's Catholic Church in Winnemac. Memorial contributions may be made to the Boy Scouts of America, Troop Number 229, in memory of 81-year-old James Dale Jim Friedel of Winnemac. 85-year-old Carol A. Tanner of Madarieville passed away August 29th. Visitation will take place from 4 to 8 p.m. Eastern Time this Wednesday, September 2nd, at Frayne Mortuary in Madarieville. Private services will be held at Frayne Mortuary in

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6: Congratulations to our Tyler Roth WKVI Athlete of the Week from North Judson, St. Pair. It's a junior volleyball player, Adeline Hiddle. Adeline achieved her 1,000th career assist, and we're going to have a chance to talk to her this coming weekend on the Saturday Sports Line, the longest-running high school sports show in Indiana, thanks to our very own Harold Welter. We go live every Saturday throughout the school year at 9 a.m. Eastern, 8 a.m. Central, on your local hometown radio station, K99.3 WKVI. That's your sports check. I'm Mitch Columbia.
7: AP News. I'm Ed Donahue. More rain is expected today in the Grand Canyon after flash flooding left at least two people dead. The AP's Julie Walker has the story of one survivor.
8: Hiker Dan Evans was at Bright Angel Campground in the Grand Canyon Saturday when deadly flash floods from a monsoon hit.
9: And I could see about 5 to 6 inches of water flowing around my tent. The campsite just flooded. There was just nowhere for the water to go.
8: He and others began the dangerous hike out. Some were able to pack up. Others fled with the clothes on their backs.
9: I'm just keeping my eyes upstream, just praying that a wall of water isn't coming towards us. Everyone had just seen the videos of the Nepal floods.
8: Evan says as they were crossing a bridge, the Colorado River was raging beneath them.
9: It was an unbelievable sight. There was a literal cabin floating down the river.
8: Rangers had to evacuate hikers by helicopter.
9: It was like you see in the movies. Are you ready to go? Are you okay? And they put her hand on my back and ran me over to the helicopter and threw me in there.
8: Rescuers are still searching for several missing hikers. I'm Julie Walker.
7: Four bodies have been found as rescuers race to free hundreds of workers believed to be trapped in tunnels at hydropower sites that were buried by mud by catastrophic flooding on the Nepal-China border. A man refusing to eat food while jailed on charges he shot two National Guard troops near the White House can be fed against his will under a judge's emergency order. A district attorney in North Carolina says a teenager who recorded a live stream of a San Diego mosque shooting and shared the killer's writings has been charged with murder. The National Hurricane Center posted a tropical storm warning for the Gulf of Mexico coast near the Texas-Louisiana state line. Forecasters expect a potential tropical cyclone will strengthen into a named storm by tonight. On Wall Street, stocks are lower at the closing bell. This is AP News. Researchers want to bring back majestic trees.
10: Elm trees were once an integral element of the landscape in New England. In Vermont, Layla Wilson is one of the scientists leading an effort to beat Dutch elm disease. The fungus spread by bark beetles stops trees from being able to drink water, and it's killed tens of millions of elms over the last century. Now the team is using the very disease that killed the elms to bring them back.
11: Drilling into the bole of the tree and then injecting an inoculum, a solution containing about 100,000 spores of the fungus.
10: The elm trees are vital for the surrounding ecosystems.
11: So when you lose those species, we're seeing wide-scale changes to these ecosystems, and they're not functioning like they once did. They're not mitigating the flooding.
10: Survivors of the project will be sent to a breeding program with the goal of growing genetic diverse disease-tolerant elm trees. I'm Lisa Dwyer.
7: I'm Ed Donahue, AP News.
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1: What stopped traffic in downtown Indy? This is Network Indiana. I'm Jake McDaniel. Someone in a pickup truck hit and killed a man riding an e-bike in downtown Indy this morning, says IMPD Captain Richard Ray.
2: The next steps of the investigation, our officers have already identified several different cameras associated with this area and our public safety cameras and our real-time crime center to help identify the actual incident that did occur.
1: The Marion County Coroner's Office says Brandon Rogers Sr. was the one who died in the crash at the intersection of Capitol Avenue and Washington Street. After severe storms swept across more than half of Indiana, federal officials are selecting the state to launch a brand new disaster funding model. Jeanette Cruz reports.
3: FEMA Administrator Cameron Hamilton visited the state Monday and says the test pilot aims to slash red tape and get money directly to affected communities.
4: We're going to be using a test pilot program for our public assistance construct, finding ways to disperse state-eligible reimbursements faster and potentially looking at cost estimates versus actual costs so you move off the reimbursement model into the advanced payment model.
3: Governor Mike Braun noted that rapid federal approval will help local governments rebuild critical infrastructure without waiting months for standard reimbursements.
1: Indianapolis firefighters responded to a home along East 42nd Street where two people were standing on the roof trying to escape the flames. IFD Battalion Chief Rita Wright talks about what firefighters saw when they arrived.
5: IFD made an aggressive attack on the fire. At the same time, they continued their search. We did locate a victim inside the second floor and brought him down a ladder off the backside of the house. The man was pronounced deceased here at the scene.
1: Wright says two dogs also died in the fire. She says arson investigators and homicide investigators were at the scene, which is standard in cases like this. And the preseason is over for the Indianapolis Colts. Soon after their game against the Lions, they made several moves to trim their roster to 53 players. This is Network Indiana.
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7: Calmer man has been arrested after a domestic incident. I'm Rusty Nixon, Max 98.3 FM News. June 17th at 12:48 a.m., the Marshall County Central Dispatch Center received a call from 214 West Washington Street in Culver requesting assistance for a domestic situation. Officer Larry Jolly of the Culver Police Department arrived. He was provided with information that a man and woman occupied that apartment. The man, later identified as Gregory Looney, had allegedly been consuming alcoholic beverages and left the residence before the arrival of police. Looney had allegedly broken a window on a door at the apartment. During the course of the investigation, Looney was found walking on Washington Street toward the investigating officer and exhibiting signs of intoxication. While he was being detained, Looney kicked at Jolly in the leg and continued to resist detention. Marshall County Sheriff's deputies arrived on the scene, and while being transported, Looney did minor damage to the patrol car, and as he was being placed in the deputy's vehicle, he kicked the deputy in the leg. Arriving at the hospital for jail clearance, he continued to be disruptive to others in the emergency department. He was incarcerated on preliminary charges of public intoxication, disorderly conduct, criminal mischief, resisting law enforcement, and battery of a law enforcement officer. Suspects are considered innocent until proven guilty in a court of law. Wednesday, June 17th, officers with the Marshall County Drug Task Force executed a search warrant in the 100 block of Troyer Street in La Paz. During the warrant service, two adults and two minor children were located in the residence. Officers located evidence of suspected methamphetamine use and marijuana use within that residence. The Indiana Department of Child Services responded to the scene and removed the children from that home. Amber Cole, 36, of La Paz, was arrested for possession of methamphetamine, a level 6 felony, maintaining a common nuisance, a level 6 felony, neglect of a dependent, a level 6 felony, and possession of marijuana. James Centers, 28, of Knox, was arrested for possession of marijuana and visiting a common nuisance. Suspects are considered innocent until proven guilty in a court of law. City of Plymouth will have meetings of the Board of Public Works and Safety and the Common Council on Monday, June 22nd, beginning with the Board of Works at 6 p.m. On that agenda, reports from various city department heads and a request for reimbursement from JLBS Construction. Immediately afterwards, the Common Council will hold its meeting. On that agenda, a public hearing for additional appropriations resolution and an ordinance on second and third reading for vacating a portion of the alley east of Dora Lane. First reading of an ordinance amending the fee schedule for the Aviation Department and a resolution for additional appropriations. Also on the agenda are updates from One Marshall County and the Comprehensive Plan. Both meetings are held in the council chambers on the second floor of the city building. Those attending should enter by the Garrow Street entrance. If you need special accommodation to attend that meeting, contact the ADA coordinator at 574-936-2948. Both meetings will be live streamed on YouTube. I'm Rusty Nixon, Max 98.3 FM News. 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
5: ABC News, I'm Chuck Severson. After deliberating but reaching no verdict, the jury's gone home for the night in the Lindsay Clancy murder trial in Plymouth, Massachusetts. Accused of intentionally killing her three children in 2023, her defense blames postpartum psychosis. 65,000 people need emergency aid in the Nepal-Tibet flood disaster, says the UN. State Department says it's tracking approximately 80 Americans unaccounted for. Sonny Patel waiting to hear from his dad from New York.
6: It gets harder with every minute, every hour, really, to stay positive, because we would have hoped that we would have heard something from them by now.
5: Two people are dead and over a dozen others are missing in the Grand Canyon flooding. Calling it a matter of exceptional importance, the Trump administration has filed an urgent appeal with the Supreme Court seeking immediate removal of 29 active duty service members who are transgender even before their case challenging the Pentagon ban heads to trial in January. This is ABC News. Abbott is releasing a new liquid infant formula with whole milk, the only one available in the U.S. ABC News medical correspondent Yuri Benajud.
7: While the liquid formula is not nutritionally superior to powdered infant formula, it does give parents yet another option when breastfeeding is not available. While formula made with whole milk does have some properties that are closer to breast milk, it still needs added oils and nutrients to meet baby's needs, like all standard formula. Liquid formula also undergoes an additional sterilization step.
5: Tennessee football head coach Josh Heupel announced the team will honor Dolly Parton by wearing a sticker on their helmets with her signature.
8: The queen of East Tennessee and a lady that was extremely proud of her roots. You look at her impact, her ability to give back, make an impact to people, certainly here in East Tennessee. She means a lot to people across this country, but certainly here inside the state of Tennessee.
5: Chuck Severson, ABC News.
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12: Why you'll want to limit your time outdoors. This is Network Indiana. I'm Jake McDaniel. Heat and humidity expected across Indiana through Thursday, and peak heat index values will rise into the triple digits.
13: For much of the month of August, we had a ridge of high pressure, sinking air, warm air underneath it that was sitting out to the west of us over the Intermountain West, the Rockies, that area. It's moved back east into the Ohio, Tennessee, and Mississippi valleys, and that's where it's going to hang out for most of this week.
12: Mike Ryan at the National Weather Service says the hottest conditions reaching up to 105 in southwest Indiana on Wednesday. Forecasters urge you to spend time inside during the hottest parts of the day and drink plenty of water. A car hit a teenager on Indy South Side this afternoon. Indy Metro Police arrived on Brickenwood Trace near South Keystone Avenue, where they found that teenager. Medics took that person to a hospital. Floodwaters have receded in central Indiana, but leaders say the long road to recovery is just starting. Severe flooding in Carmel damaged homes that had stood untouched for decades.
14: Just proof that disasters don't care about zip codes, city lines, or how prepared you think you are. They're going to strike when you least expect it. and this one struck hard.
12: Carmel Mayor Sue Finkham spoke today as FEMA Administrator Cameron Hamilton traveled the states to survey the many damaged areas. Indianapolis arson investigators are looking into what caused a fire at a home on the city's northeast side. Here's Ryan Hedrick.
2: Fire Department Battalion Chief Rita Wright says the fire that started just before 7 a.m. Monday killed a man and two dogs. She says fire and homicide investigators are now looking into this.
15: Anytime that we have a fatality, they always ask homicide to come out, and homicide will do their normal protocol. But it's a fire investigation, yeah.
2: Wright says five people live in the home. Three were there when it started, including the man who died. He was in his 60s. Ryan Hedrick, Network, Indiana.
12: And the average price for gas in Indiana today is $3.39 a gallon, says AAA, and the national average is $4.08. I'm Jake McDaniel, and you're listening to Network Indiana.
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22: From the Tri-County Weather Center, I'm Bill Banks on All News 1520 WKVI. 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This afternoon, sunny with a high near 79. Tonight, mostly clear with a low around 55. Looking ahead to Friday, sunny with a high near 80. Friday night will be mostly clear with a low around 56. Currently, it's 78 and clear. I'm Bill Banks. 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
25: This is a Bloomberg Money Minute. The U.S. and Iran trading missile attacks overnight, the first flare-up in tensions in more than a month, and it was enough to send oil prices higher, close to $86 a barrel, sparking fears about rising inflation. That sent stocks lower. At the close, the Dow was down 374 points, two-thirds of a percent lower. The Nasdaq down 32, the S&P lost 26. Chipmakers like Qualcomm and Micron ended higher after NVIDIA told Bloomberg it would invest $3.5 billion into a Taiwan-based chipmaker to help meet global demand. Shares of two big California utilities, PG&E and Edison International, both plunging 20% or more after failing to get protections from insurance claims tied to wildfires that could be sparked by their equipment. And a big decision late today from the U.S. Supreme Court giving President Trump the okay to continue to build his new White House ballroom, at least for now, brushing aside worries from two lower courts that it's violating the law. Tom Busby, Bloomberg Radio.
26: Every day I wake up at 5 a.m. to give Dad his medicine. 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I start laundry at 8. 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
8: Turning now to funeral arrangements. 92-year-old Joyce Ann Runkle of Knox passed away August 25th. 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M.C. Smith Funeral Home of Knox is in charge of arrangements for 92-year-old Joyce Ann Runkle of Knox. 81-year-old James Dale Jim Friedel of Winnemac passed away August 27th. A scriptural wake service will be held at 3 p.m. Eastern Time tomorrow, Tuesday, September 1st, at Frayne Mortuary in Winnemac. Visitation will be from 3:30 to 8 p.m. Eastern Time, also tomorrow at Frayne Mortuary. And a funeral mass will be held 11 a.m. Eastern Time, Wednesday, September 2nd, at St. Peter's Catholic Church in Winnemac. Memorial contributions may be made to the Boy Scouts of America, Troop Number 229, in memory of 81-year-old James Dale Jim Friedel of Winnemac. 85-year-old Carol A. Tanner of Madarieville passed away August 29th. Visitation will take place from 4 to 8 p.m. Eastern Time this Wednesday, September 2nd, at Frayne Mortuary in Madarieville. Private services will be held at Frayne Mortuary in Madarieville. Memorial contributions may be made to Madarieville Christian Church, LifeWise Academy at West Central, or to the Pulaski Animal Center, in memory of 85-year-old Carol A. Tanner of Madarieville. Remember, you can find complete obituary information online at WKVI.com.
22: 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This afternoon, sunny with a high near 79. Tonight, mostly clear with a low around 55. Looking ahead to Friday, sunny with a high near 80. Friday night will be mostly clear with a low around 56. Currently, it's 78 and clear. I'm Bill Banks. 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
2: Network Indiana Sports, I'm Nathaniel Finch. Cut down day for the Indianapolis Colts, meeting a roster that sat with 90 players over the weekend, now just 53. Kicker Blake Groupie cut, meaning Spencer Schrader is the team's starting kicker. And other surprising players including wide receiver Nick Westbrook-Ikhine, tackle Blake Freeland, defensive tackle Colby Wooden among the group that gets released. The college football season gets underway this weekend. Number 4 Notre Dame to host Wisconsin on Sunday. The start of a campaign for Heisman favorite quarterback C.J. Carr.
9: It's almost like you create a player. If you want a competitive football player that's a winner, is a leader, prepares, like he does all those different things, and he's gifted with ability.
2: That's Irish head coach Marcus Freeman on the Rich Eisen Show. The next 2.5 weeks off for the Indiana Fever as the WNBA pauses for World Cup play. Caitlin Clark, a member of Team USA, a chance to continue forward momentum.
10: Her rhythm is back, and it was such a long time. So I think for somebody like her to be able to stay in that is going to be really important. You know, and we've gone through these breaks all the time in this league. And so what we've done up until this point, it comes to a screeching halt. And then you got to find it again. And then it's a sprint to the end.
2: That's Fever coach Stephanie White. A sweep in Milwaukee in IndyCar. Pato Award winning both races of the Milwaukee Mile.
11: I've dreamt of weekends like this before, you know, I know having the doubleheaders just a couple times in my career and wishing like, you know, I want to win both of them in a weekend. And we got to win both in a day. That's definitely a dream come true for myself and I'm sure for the team.
2: That's from Fox, the series winner Alex Palou. With still a race left, he clinches his fourth straight series title and his fifth overall. Nathaniel Finch, Network Indiana.
13: Fox News, I'm Jack Callahan. The federal government orders hundreds of truck driving schools shut down for fraudulent driver training practices. Transportation Secretary Sean Duffy.
14: A number of American families whose lives have been ruined. They've lost a loved one. Or a loved one has been injured by a commercial driver who should have never had a commercial driver's license.
13: Secretary Duffy says you have to speak English to operate a commercial motor vehicle in the U.S. President Trump says Iran will pay for firing missiles toward American troops in Jordan.
15: The president said, we're going to hit them hard. There will be a response.
13: Those Iranian missiles were fired in response to the U.S. taking out rocket launchers trying to put mines into the Strait of Hormuz. The Iranian missiles were intercepted. The search continues in the Grand Canyon for more than 24 hikers still missing after weekend flash flooding. 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
2: Why you'll want to limit your time outdoors. This is Network Indiana. I'm Jake McDaniel. Heat and humidity expected across Indiana through Thursday, and peak heat index values will rise into the triple digits.
12: For much of the month of August, we had a ridge of high pressure, sinking air, warm air underneath it that was sitting out to the west of us over the Intermountain West, the Rockies, that area. It's moved back east into the Ohio, Tennessee, and Mississippi valleys, and that's where it's going to hang out for most of this week.
2: Mike Ryan at the National Weather Service says the hottest conditions reaching up to 105 in southwest Indiana on Wednesday. Forecasters urge you to spend time inside during the hottest parts of the day and drink plenty of water. A car hit a teenager on Indy South Side this afternoon. Indy Metro Police arrived on Brickenwood Trace near South Keystone Avenue, where they found that teenager. Medics took that person to a hospital. Floodwaters have receded in central Indiana, but leaders say the long road to recovery is just starting. Severe flooding in Carmel damaged homes that had stood untouched for decades.
16: Just proof that disasters don't care about zip codes, city lines, or how prepared you think you are. They're going to strike when you least expect it, and this one struck hard.
2: Carmel Mayor Sue Finkham spoke today as FEMA Administrator Cameron Hamilton traveled the states to survey the many damaged areas. Indianapolis arson investigators are looking into what caused a fire at a home on the city's northeast side. Here's Ryan Hedrick.
17: Fire Department Battalion Chief Rita Wright says the fire that started just before 7 a.m. Monday killed a man and two dogs. She says fire and homicide investigators are now looking into this.
18: Anytime that we have a fatality, they always ask homicide to come out, and homicide will do their normal protocol. But it's a fire investigation, yeah.
17: Wright says five people live in the home. Three were there when it started, including the man who died. He was in his 60s. Ryan Hedrick, Network, Indiana.
2: And the average price for gas in Indiana today is $3.39 a gallon, says AAA, and the national average is $4.08. I'm Jake McDaniel, and you're listening to Network Indiana.
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22: From the Tri-County Weather Center, I'm Bill Banks on All News 1520 WKVI. 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This afternoon, mostly sunny with a slight chance of showers and thunderstorms, high near 88. Tonight, partly cloudy with a low around 72. Looking ahead to Tuesday, we'll see mostly sunny skies with a high near 91 and heat index values climbing. Currently, it's 87 and mainly clear. I'm Bill Banks. For your local forecast 24/7, visit WKVI.com.
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6: This is a Bloomberg Money Minute. The U.S. and Iran trading missile attacks overnight, the first flare-up in tensions in more than a month, and it was enough to send oil prices higher, close to $86 a barrel, sparking fears about rising inflation. That sent stocks lower. At the close, the Dow was down 374 points, 2/3 of a percent lower. The Nasdaq down 32, the S&P lost 26.
5: Chip makers like Qualcomm and Micron ended higher after NVIDIA told Bloomberg it would invest $3.5 billion into a Taiwan-based chip maker to help meet global demand. Shares of two big California utilities, PG&E and Edison International, both plunging 20% or more after failing to get protections from insurance claims tied to wildfires that could be sparked by their equipment. And a big decision late today from the U.S. Supreme Court, giving President Trump the okay to continue to build his new White House ballroom, at least for now, brushing aside worries from two lower courts that it's violating the law. Tom Busby, Bloomberg Radio.
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10: 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This afternoon, mostly sunny with a slight chance of showers and thunderstorms, high near 88. Tonight, partly cloudy with a low around 72. Looking ahead to Tuesday, we'll see mostly sunny skies with a high near 91 and heat index values climbing. Currently, it's 87 and mainly clear. I'm Bill Banks. 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
15: 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And then the Saturday Morning Coaches Show. Once again, we'll hook up with all the local football coaches starting at 7 o'clock and go over film, I guess, is what you'd call it for Saturday morning, over their games on Friday. 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
16: ABC News, I'm Chuck Severson. After deliberating but reaching no verdict, the jury's gone home for the night in the Lindsay Clancy murder trial in Plymouth, Massachusetts, accused of intentionally killing her three children in 2023. Her defense blames postpartum psychosis. 65,000 people need emergency aid in the Nepal-Tibet flood disaster, says the UN. State Department says it's tracking approximately 80 Americans unaccounted for. Sonny Patel waiting to hear from his dad from New York.
17: It gets harder with every minute, every hour, really, to stay positive, because we would have hoped that we would have heard something from by now.
16: Two people are dead and over a dozen others are missing in the Grand Canyon flooding. Calling it a matter of exceptional importance, the Trump administration has filed an urgent appeal with the Supreme Court seeking immediate removal of 29 active duty service members who are transgender even before their case challenging the Pentagon ban heads to trial in January. This is ABC News. Abbott is releasing a new liquid infant formula with whole milk, the only one available in the U.S. ABC News medical correspondent Yuri Benajud.
18: While the liquid formula is not nutritionally superior to powder infant formula, it does give parents yet another option when breastfeeding is not available. While formula made with whole milk does have some properties that are closer to breast milk, it still needs added oils and nutrients to meet baby's needs, like all standard formula. Liquid formula also undergoes an additional sterilization step.
16: Tennessee football head coach Josh Heupel announced the team will honor Dolly Parton by wearing a sticker on their helmets with her signature.
19: The queen of East Tennessee and a lady that was extremely proud of her roots. You look at her impact, her ability to give back, make an impact to people. Certainly here in East Tennessee, she means a lot to people across this country, but certainly here inside the state of Tennessee.
16: Chuck Severson, ABC News.
20: Why'd I go to the doctor? Working on the farm, my heart kept skipping a beat. I didn't think much of it, but my daughters made me get checked out. 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
24: Why you'll want to limit your time outdoors. This is Network Indiana. I'm Jake McDaniel. Heat and humidity expected across Indiana through Thursday, and peak heat index values will rise into the triple digits.
25: For much of the month of August, we had a ridge of high pressure, sinking air, warm air underneath it that was sitting out to the west of us over the Intermountain West, the Rockies, that area. It's moved back east into the Ohio, Tennessee, and Mississippi valleys, and that's where it's going to hang out for most of this week.
24: Mike Ryan at the National Weather Service says the hottest conditions reaching up to 105 in southwest Indiana on Wednesday. Forecasters urge you to spend time inside during the hottest parts of the day and drink plenty of water. A car hit a teenager on Indy South Side this afternoon. Indy Metro Police arrived on Brickenwood Trace near South Keystone Avenue, where they found that teenager. Medics took that person to a hospital. Floodwaters have receded in central Indiana, but leaders say the long road to recovery is just starting. Severe flooding in Carmel damaged homes that had stood untouched for decades.
26: Just proof that disasters don't care about zip codes, city lines, or how prepared you think you are. They're going to strike when you least expect it, and this one struck hard.
24: Carmel Mayor Sue Finkham spoke today as FEMA Administrator Cameron Hamilton traveled the states to survey the many damaged areas. Indianapolis arson investigators are looking into what caused a fire at a home on the city's northeast side. Here's Ryan Hedrick.
27: Fire Department Battalion Chief Rita Wright says the fire that started just before 7 a.m. Monday killed a man and two dogs. She says fire and homicide investigators are now looking into this.
28: Anytime that we have a fatality, they always ask homicide to come out, and homicide will do
0: their normal protocol, but it's a fire investigation, yeah.
27: Wright says five people live in the home. Three were there when it started, including the man who died. He was in his 60s. Ryan Hedrick, Network, Indiana.
24: And the average price for gas in Indiana today is $3.39 a gallon, says AAA, and the national average is $4.08. I'm Jake McDaniel, and you're listening to Network Indiana.
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10: From the Tri-County Weather Center, I'm Bill Banks on All News 1520 WKVI. 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This afternoon, mostly sunny with a slight chance of showers and thunderstorms, high near 88. Tonight, partly cloudy with a low around 72. Looking ahead to Tuesday, we'll see mostly sunny skies with a high near 91 and heat index values climbing. Currently, it's 87 and mainly clear. I'm Bill Banks. For your local forecast 24/7, visit WKVI.com.
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8: This is a Bloomberg Money Minute. The U.S. and Iran trading missile attacks overnight, the first flare-up in tensions in more than a month, and it was enough to send oil prices higher, close to $86 a barrel, sparking fears about rising inflation. That sent stocks lower. At the close, the Dow was down 374 points, two-thirds of a percent lower. The Nasdaq down 32, the S&P lost 26. Chipmakers like Qualcomm and Micron ended higher after NVIDIA told Bloomberg it would invest $3.5 billion into a Taiwan-based chipmaker to help meet global demand. Shares of two big California utilities, PG&E and Edison International, both plunging 20% or more after failing to get protections from insurance claims tied to wildfires that could be sparked by their equipment. And a big decision late today from the U.S. Supreme Court, giving President Trump the okay to continue to build his new White House ballroom, at least for now, brushing aside worries from two lower courts that it's violating the law. Tom Busby, Bloomberg Radio.
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16: This is Kurt Lancaster from the Texas Farm Bureau Radio Network. Hoosier Ag Today's founder, Gary Troy, was recently honored with a Farm Broadcaster of the Year Award from our National Association of Farm Broadcasting. A big Texas hats off to you, Gary. 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Congratulations, Gary, on a job well done.
8: Indiana corn farmers and IndyCar, the perfect combination. I'm CJ Miller, and this is Hoosier Ag Today News.
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18: Turning now to funeral arrangements. 92-year-old Joyce Ann Runkle of Knox passed away August 25th. There will be a celebration of Joyce's life today, Monday, August 31st, from 1 to 3:30 p.m. at the Beachside Tavern dining room at Bass Lake. 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MC Smith Funeral Home of Knox is in charge of arrangements for 92-year-old Joyce Ann Runkle of Knox. 81-year-old James Dale Jim Friedel of Winnemac passed away August 27th. A scriptural wake service will be held at 3 p.m. Eastern Time tomorrow, Tuesday, September 1st, at Frayne Mortuary in Winnemac. Visitation will be from 3:30 to 8 p.m. Eastern Time, also tomorrow at Frayne Mortuary. And a funeral mass will be held 11 a.m. Eastern Time, Wednesday, September 2nd, at St. Peter's Catholic Church in Winnemac. Memorial contributions may be made to the Boy Scouts of America, Troop Number 229, in memory of 81-year-old James Dale Jim Friedel of Winnemac. 85-year-old Carol A. Tanner of Madarieville passed away August 29th. Visitation will take place from 4 to 8 p.m. Eastern Time this Wednesday, September 2nd, at Frayne Mortuary in Madarieville. Private services will be held at Frayne Mortuary in Madarieville. Memorial contributions may be made to Madarieville Christian Church, LifeWise Academy at West Central, or to the Pulaski Animal Center in memory of 85-year-old Carol A. Tanner of Madarieville. Remember, you can find complete obituary information online at WKVI.com.
10: From the Tri-County Weather Center, I'm Bill Banks on All News 1520 WKVI. 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This afternoon, mostly sunny with a slight chance of showers and thunderstorms, high near 88. Tonight, partly cloudy with a low around 72. Looking ahead to Tuesday, we'll see mostly sunny skies with a high near 91 and heat index values climbing. Currently, it's 87 and mainly clear. I'm Bill Banks. For your local forecast 24/7, visit WKVI.com.
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0: Congratulations to our Tyler Roth WKVI Athlete of the Week from North Judson, St. Pair. It's a junior volleyball player, Adeline Hiddle. Adeline achieved her 1,000th career assist, and we're going to have a chance to talk to her this coming weekend on the Saturday Sports Line, the longest-running high school sports show in Indiana, thanks to our very own Harold Welter. We go live every Saturday throughout the school year at 9 a.m. Eastern, 8 a.m. Central on your local hometown radio station, K99.3 WKVI. That's your sports check. I'm Mitch Columbi.
20: AP News, I'm Ben Thomas. Rescue crews have found at least two bodies since a flash flood swept through the Grand Canyon Saturday. Paige Kaniski with the National Weather Service in Flagstaff, Arizona, warns more flooding's possible.
21: Storms will certainly be capable of producing periods of heavy rainfall, which can lead to flash flooding concerns. And since that area has been pretty saturated over the last couple of days, it's just going to only heighten our flash flood concerns.
20: The combined death toll in Nepal and China is now more than 950, with more than 4,400 people still missing after the collapse of a glacier sent devastating floods through Himalayan mountain communities. Victoria Milko filed this report.
22: We're in Dadding, and people are returning to their homes, coming back to their shops, and seeing what can be salvaged from the floods. They set it in, it goes sometimes waist steep up to people. They're shoveling it out of their homes. They're rinsing things off as much as they can, looking for anything that may have survived the flood. People have told us that they've lost their documents, they've lost the clothes that they had, they've even lost family members. So some people are only walking out with the clothes that they have on their back. They're coming home to see what can be taken, sometimes nothing at all.
20: The Supreme Court's allowing the White House to continue construction on President Trump's ballroom project while his administration appeals a judge's order halting the work. The justices intervened after lower courts found work

0: North Carolina has been charged with murder by aiding and abetting in a shooting in May that killed three people at a mosque in San Diego.
1: The individual here, locally, was the person who was recording the live stream.
0: District Attorney Jim O'Neill says the teenager disseminated the attacker's white supremacist writings.
1: And by copy of the indictment that is out there and public, she disseminated that information.
0: The teenager was not identified. O'Neill says under North Carolina law, the aiding and abetting charges carry the same penalties as if she had committed the attack herself. Two people were involved in the actual shooting in San Diego. I'm Ed Donahue.
2: 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Thanks for listening.
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5: Why you'll want to limit your time outdoors. This is Network Indiana. I'm Jake McDaniel. Heat and humidity expected across Indiana through Thursday, and peak heat index values will rise into the triple digits.
6: For much of the month of August, we had a ridge of high pressure, sinking air, warm air underneath it that was sitting out to the west of us over the Intermountain West, the Rockies, that area. It's moved back east into the Ohio, Tennessee, and Mississippi valleys, and that's where it's going to hang out for most of this week.
5: Mike Ryan at the National Weather Service says the hottest conditions reaching up to 105 in southwest Indiana on Wednesday. Forecasters urge you to spend time inside during the hottest parts of the day and drink plenty of water. A car hit a teenager on Indy's south side this afternoon. Indy Metro Police arrived on Brickenwood Trace near South Keystone Avenue, where they found that teenager. Medics took that person to a hospital. Floodwaters have receded in central Indiana, but leaders say the long road to recovery is just starting. Severe flooding in Carmel damaged homes that had stood untouched for decades.
7: Just proof that disasters don't care about zip codes, city lines, or how prepared you think you are. They're going to strike when you least expect it, and this one struck hard.
5: Carmel Mayor Sue Finkham spoke today as FEMA Administrator Cameron Hamilton traveled the states to survey the many damaged areas. Indianapolis arson investigators are looking into what caused a fire at a home on the city's northeast side. Here's Ryan Hedrick.
8: Fire Department Battalion Chief Rita Wright says the fire that started just before 7 a.m. Monday killed a man and two dogs. She says fire and homicide investigators are now looking into this.
9: Anytime that we have a fatality, they always ask homicide to come out, and homicide will do their normal protocol. But it's a fire investigation, yeah.
8: Wright says five people live in the home. Three were there when it started, including the man who died. He was in his 60s. Ryan Hedrick, Network, Indiana.
5: And the average price for gas in Indiana today is $3.39 a gallon, says AAA, and the national average is $4.08. I'm Jake McDaniel, and you're listening to Network Indiana.
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15: 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This afternoon, mostly sunny with a slight chance of showers and thunderstorms.

0: high near 88. Tonight, partly cloudy with a low around 72. Looking ahead to Tuesday, we'll see mostly sunny skies with a high near 91 and heat index values climbing. Currently, it's 87 and mainly clear. I'm Bill Banks. For your local forecast 24/7, visit WKVI.com.
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4: This is a Bloomberg Money Minute. The U.S. and Iran trading missile attacks overnight, the first flare-up in tensions in more than a month, and it was enough to send oil prices higher, close to $86 a barrel, sparking fears about rising inflation. That sent stocks lower. At the close, the Dow was down 374 points, 0.2% lower. The Nasdaq down 32, the S&P lost 26. Chipmakers like Qualcomm and Micron ended higher after NVIDIA told Bloomberg it would invest $3.5 billion into a Taiwan-based chipmaker to help meet global demand. Shares of two big California utilities, PG&E and Edison International, both plunging 20% or more after failing to get protections from insurance claims tied to wildfires that could be sparked by their equipment. And a big decision late today from the U.S. Supreme Court, giving President Trump the okay to continue to build his new White House ballroom, at least for now, brushing aside worries from two lower courts that it's violating the law. Tom Busby, Bloomberg Radio.
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16: 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This afternoon, mostly sunny with a slight chance of showers and thunderstorms, high near 88. Tonight, partly cloudy with a low around 72. Looking ahead to Tuesday, we'll see mostly sunny skies with a high near 91 and heat index values climbing. Currently, it's 87 and mainly clear. I'm Bill Banks. For your local forecast 24/7, visit WKVI.com.
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17: ABC News, I'm Chuck Sabertson. The jury's going home for the night in the Lindsay Clancy murder trial in Plymouth, Massachusetts. Clancy's accused of intentionally killing her three children in 2023. Her defense blames postpartum psychosis. UN disaster officials say 65,000 people need emergency aid in the Nepal-Tibet flood aftermath. State Department says it's tracking approximately 80 Americans unaccounted for. In Nepal, ABC's Britt Clennett.
18: Among the dozens of American families anxiously waiting for news,
19: we feel so much heartbreak.
18: Riley Wilderman, whose mother Mary traveled on the Kailash pilgrimage from Georgia.
17: Two people are dead, over a dozen others missing in the Grand Canyon flooding, happening while groups were camping. Some describe running ahead of Russian walls of water, mud, and debris.
20: 40 of us running through this knee-deep, muddy water trying to make it to the bridge.
17: Oil prices rose again today following more U.S. and Iranian attacks. This is ABC News. Prince Harry has written to the British government to ask for increased security now that he is back in the U.K. with his family. In the letter, Harry says that he was unaware of an al-Qaeda threat made on his family back in 2023. ABC's James Longman.
21: After the Sussex family made their decision to step back from royal duties, their taxpayer-funded security was downgraded. Harry challenged this decision in the courts, but he lost his case and subsequent appeal last year. But now the Times says Prince Harry has written to the UK government minister who's in charge of policing to restate his case.
17: Tennessee football head coach Josh Heupel announces the team will honor Dolly Parton this season on their helmets.
22: We'll be wearing a sticker patch on the back of our helmet to recognize her accomplishments and everything that she's meant and had an impact here on Tennessee.
17: It'll include her signature on the helmets. Parton was from the area growing up just outside of Knoxville where the Vols play. Chuck Sievertson, ABC News.
23: Shh, here she comes.
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0: 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I'm Jake McDaniel.
4: Temperatures in the afternoons that are going to get into the 90s. Heat indices up over 100 Tuesday, Wednesday, and Thursday.
0: Mike Ryan at the National Weather Service.
4: Because we have that warm, moist air that's coming up from the Gulf to our south, that's what's maintaining the higher levels of humidity across the area.
0: And forecasters say there will be a heat advisory from Tuesday through Thursday. The case involving Indianapolis Colts wide receiver Keenan Allen will soon go before a judge, attorney Mario Masolamani says. But Allen's attorney could ask to waive his initial hearing, moving the case directly to a pretrial conference.
5: The initial hearing can be waived. So he has an initial hearing set on that date. More than likely, what will happen is his defense attorney will waive that hearing. Then it'll be set for what's called a pretrial conference. The pretrial conference is normally set between 30 to 60 days out.
0: Allen is due in court September 16th, just 3 days after the Colts opened the season against the Ravens. An inmate died at the Boone County Jail this morning. Corrections officers say they found Andrew Rose from Lebanon unresponsive in his cell. They started to provide emergency medical services, but they pronounced Rose dead. Police arrested him in April after they say he violated his probation. Investigators are trying to figure out how Rose died. Floodwaters have receded in central Indiana, but leaders say the long road to recovery is just starting. Jeanette Cruz has more.
6: In Carmel, severe flooding damaged homes that stood untouched for decades. Carmel Mayor Sue Finkham spoke Monday as FEMA Administrator Cameron Hamilton traveled the state to survey the many damaged areas.
7: Just proof that disasters don't care about zip codes, city lines, or how prepared you think you are, they're going to strike when you least expect it. And this one struck hard.
6: State agencies, local responders, and federal teams remain deployed on the ground to assist residents with long-term property restoration.
0: And Beyonce's foundation, called Be Good, is donating $200,000 to support Indiana flood relief efforts, including in Gary. This is Network Indiana.
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26: The John Glenn School Corporation Board will meet in regular session tomorrow, Tuesday, September 1st at 7 p.m. Eastern Time at the John Glenn Administration Building. I'm Becca Shepherd for Stark County Family Dentistry from the WKVI Information Center. Items under the consent agenda include minutes from the August 18th meeting, vouchers, personnel recommendations, and student transfer requests. Under new business, the board will consider the approval of mentor teachers for the 2026-2027 school year. Board members will also hear reports from both the assistant superintendent and the superintendent. Upcoming events on the agenda include a ribbon cutting for outdoor student activity facilities on September 4th. The agenda reminds parents that there will be no school on September 7th in observance of Labor Day. Picture Day at Walkerton Elementary School is scheduled for September 9th. The next John Glenn School Board meeting is scheduled for September 15th at 7 p.m. Eastern Time at the Administration Building. The public is invited to attend this meeting. The Knox Redevelopment Commission will be holding a special meeting today, Monday, August 31st, to take place at 4:15 p.m. Central Time at Knox City Hall. According to the tentative agenda, the commission is scheduled to consider professional services involving Aubon Marsh, an infrastructure firm that offers services such as land surveying, architecture, planning, and waterfront development. The commission is also scheduled to discuss the Sledding Hill in Wythogen Park. This meeting will be held at Knox City Hall, which is located at 101 West Washington Street in Knox, and the public is invited to attend. A press release from the LaPorte County Sheriff's Office shares that detectives from the Criminal Investigations Division, along with the Indiana DNR's Law Enforcement Division, are investigating the circumstances surrounding the deaths of two adults found on a parcel of property located in the 11,000 West block of County Road 1500 South. Afternoon shift patrol deputies responded to the property Saturday night after the male and female were discovered deceased. The decedents have been identified as 60-year-olds Patricia J. Rosenbaum and Todd A. Rosenbaum, both of Wanata. The preliminary stages of the investigation indicate this was an isolated incident. There's no immediate threat to the public, and investigators do not believe there's any ongoing danger to the surrounding community. This investigation is ongoing, and no additional information is available for release at this time. The North Judson St. Pierre School Corporation shared a warning this week, urging the public to use caution after the corporation began receiving a large number of spam emails that appeared to be coming from student and staff accounts. The announcement shared that the corporation's technology department is working to resolve the issue. Anyone who receives an email that looks like it comes from a North Judson St. Pierre student or staff member is encouraged to verify the source before responding or taking further action. Officials say that recipients should be especially wary of emails that contain hyperlinks or that direct them to click a link. WKVI News and Information on the Hour is brought to you by Dr. Andrew Frazier and the staff over at Stark County Family Dentistry in Knox. Now in their location on Highway 35 next to First Source Bank. Their office phone number is 574-212-2008. I'm Becca Shepherd from the WKVI Information Center. 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
16: From the Tri-County Weather Center, I'm Bill Banks on All News 1520 WKVI. 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This afternoon, mostly sunny with a slight chance of showers and thunderstorms, high near 88. Tonight, partly cloudy with a low around 72. Looking ahead to Tuesday, we'll see mostly sunny skies with a high near 91 and heat index values climbing. Currently, it's 87 and mainly clear. I'm Bill Banks. For your local forecast 24/7, visit WKVI.com.
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9: This is a Bloomberg Money Minute. The U.S. and Iran trading missile attacks overnight, the first flare-up in tensions in more than a month, and it was enough to send oil prices higher, close to $86 a barrel, sparking fears about rising inflation. That sent stocks lower. At the close, the Dow was down 374 points, two-thirds of a percent lower. The Nasdaq down 32, the S&P lost 26. Chipmakers like Qualcomm and Micron ended higher after NVIDIA told Bloomberg it would invest $3.5 billion into a Taiwan-based chipmaker to help meet global demand. Shares of two big California utilities, PG&E and Edison International, both plunging 20% or more after failing to get protections from insurance claims tied to wildfires that could be sparked by their equipment. And a big decision late today from the U.S. Supreme Court, giving President Trump the okay to continue to build his new White House ballroom, at least for now, brushing aside worries from two lower courts that it's violating the law. Tom Busby, Bloomberg Radio.
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15: 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I'm CJ Miller, and this is Hoosier Ag Today News.
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26: Turning now to funeral arrangements. 92-year-old Joyce Ann Runkle of Knox passed away August 25th. There will be a celebration of Joyce's life today, Monday, August 31st, from 1 to 3:30 p.m. at the Beachside Tavern dining room at Bass Lake. In lieu of flowers, memorial contributions can be made to the Runkle Family Scholarship Fund or a charity of choice. MC Smith Funeral Home of Knox is in charge of arrangements for 92-year-old Joyce Ann Runkle of Knox. 81-year-old James Dale Jim Friedel of Winnemac passed away August 27th. A scriptural wake service will be held at 3 p.m. Eastern Time tomorrow, Tuesday, September 1st, at Frayne Mortuary in Winnemac. Visitation will be from 3:30 to 8 p.m. Eastern Time, also tomorrow at Frayne Mortuary. And a funeral mass will be held 11 a.m. Eastern Time, Wednesday, September 2nd, at St. Peter's Catholic Church in Winnemac. Memorial contributions may be made to the Boy Scouts of America, Troop Number 229, in memory of 81-year-old James Dale Jim Friedel of Winnemac. 85-year-old Carol A. Tanner of Madarieville passed away August 29th. Visitation will take place from 4 to 8 p.m. Eastern Time this Wednesday, September 2nd, at Frayne Mortuary in Madarieville. Private services will be held at Frayne Mortuary in Madarieville. Memorial contributions may be made to Madarieville Christian Church, Lifewise Academy at West Central, or to the Pulaski Animal Center in memory of 85-year-old Carol A. Tanner of Madarieville. Remember, you can find complete obituary information online at WKVI.com.
16: From the Tri-County Weather Center, I'm Bill Banks on All News 1520 WKVI. 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This afternoon, mostly sunny with a slight chance of showers and thunderstorms, high near 88. Tonight, partly cloudy with a low around 72. Looking ahead to Tuesday, we'll see mostly sunny skies with a high near 91 and heat index values climbing. Currently, it's 87 and mainly clear. I'm Bill Banks. 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
17: Network Indiana Sports, I'm Nathaniel Finch. Cut down day for the Indianapolis Colts, meeting a roster that sat with 90 players over the weekend, now just 53. Kicker Blake Groupe cut, meaning Spencer Schrader is the team's starting kicker. And other surprising players, including wide receiver Nick Westbrook-Ikhine, tackle Blake Freeland, defensive tackle Colby Wooden among the group that gets released. The college football season gets underway this weekend. Number 4 Notre Dame to host Wisconsin on Sunday. The start of a campaign for Heisman favorite quarterback C.J. Carr.
19: It's almost like you create a player. If you want a competitive football player that's a winner, is a leader, prepares, like he does all those different things, and he's gifted with ability.
17: That's Irish head coach Marcus Freeman on the Rich Eisen Show. The next 2.5 weeks off for the Indiana Fever as the WNBA pauses for World Cup play. Caitlin Clark, a member of Team USA, a chance to continue forward momentum.
20: Her rhythm is back, and it was such a long time. So I think for somebody like her to be able to stay in that is going to be really important. You know, and we've gone through these breaks all the time in this league. And so what we've done up until this point, it comes to a screeching halt. And then you got to find it again. And then it's a sprint to the end.
17: That's Fever coach Stephanie White. A sweep in Milwaukee in IndyCar. Pato Award winning both races of the Milwaukee Mile.
21: I've dreamt of weekends like this before, you know, I know having the doubleheaders just a couple times in my career and wishing, like, you know, I want to win both of them in a weekend. And we got to win both in a day. That's definitely a dream come true for myself and I'm sure for the team.
17: That's from Fox, the series winner, Alex Palou. With still a race left, he clinches his fourth straight series title and his fifth overall. Nathaniel Finch, Network Indiana.
9: Fox News, I'm John Saucier. President Trump announcing new drug pricing agreements with nearly a dozen pharmaceutical companies in the White House under his administration's most favored nation drug strategy, a way for the U.S. to align American prices with lower prices offered in other countries.
22: 9 new pharmaceutical companies are committing to deliver their lowest drug prices for American patients.
9: And the president at the White House, the Vice President J.D. Vance in Detroit today, he told reporters the Biden administration made it more difficult for the states to impose English language requirements for truckers.
23: Now, I don't know about you, but with my kids driving around, I don't want a person who can't even read the road signs to have a CDL in the United States of America. It's basic common sense.
9: The Department of Transportation making efforts to force states to give up issuing commercial driver's licenses to people who enter the country illegally. 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
0: 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I'm Jake McDaniel.
4: Temperatures in the afternoons that are going to get into the 90s, heat indices up over 100 Tuesday, Wednesday, and Thursday.
0: Mike Ryan at the National Weather Service.
4: Because we have that warm, moist air that's coming up from the Gulf to our south, that's what's maintaining the higher levels of humidity across the area.
0: And forecasters say there will be a heat advisory from Tuesday through Thursday. The case involving Indianapolis Colts wide receiver Keenan Allen will soon go before a judge, attorney Mario Masolamani says. But Allen's attorney could ask to waive his initial hearing, moving the case directly to a pretrial conference.
5: The initial hearing can be waived. So he has an initial hearing set on that date. More than likely, what will happen is his defense attorney will waive that hearing. Then it'll be set for what's called a pretrial conference. The pretrial conference is normally set between 30 to 60 days out.
0: Allen is due in court September 16th, just 3 days after the Colts opened the season against the Ravens. An inmate died at the Boone County Jail this morning. Corrections officers say they found Andrew Rose from Lebanon unresponsive in his cell. They started to provide emergency medical services, but they pronounced Rose dead. Police arrested him in April after they say he violated his probation. Investigators are trying to figure out how Rose died. Floodwaters have receded in central Indiana, but leaders say the long road to recovery is just starting. Johnette Cruz has more.
6: In Carmel, severe flooding damaged homes that stood untouched for decades. Carmel Mayor Sue Finkham spoke Monday as FEMA Administrator Cameron Hamilton traveled the state to survey the many damaged areas.
7: Just proof that disasters don't care about zip codes, city lines, or how prepared you think you are. They're going to strike when you least expect it, and this one struck hard.
6: State agencies, local responders, and federal teams remain deployed on the ground to assist residents with long-term property restoration.
0: And Beyonce's foundation, called Be Good, is donating $200,000 to support Indiana flood relief efforts, including in Gary. This is Network Indiana.
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10: State Road 23 and State Road 10 will close for seal code operations. I'm Rusty Nixon, Max 98.3 FM News. Indiana Department of Transportation maintenance crews will conduct seal code operations on State Road 23 in Stark County and State Road 10 in Marshall County next week. State Road 23 will be closed between State Road 8 and U.S. 30 starting on or after Monday, August 31st. State Road 10 will be closed between Juniper Road and State Road 19 on or after Wednesday, September 2nd. Scrub seal operations will take place for approximately 2 days on each roadway during the hours of 6 a.m. and 6 p.m. Motorists should seek alternate routes. The work is weather sensitive, so the schedule is subject to change. More than five decades after returning home from Vietnam, the legendary Indiana Rangers received two of the highest honors bestowed for military service and service to the state of Indiana. Company D, 151st Infantry Regiment of the Indiana Army National Guard, were formally awarded the Presidential Unit Citation at the National Guard Association of United States Conference. The prestigious award recognizes the unit's extraordinary heroism, combat service, and sacrifice during the Vietnam War. Governor Mike Braun also honored the Indiana Rangers of the Group Sagamore of the Wabash, one of Indiana's highest honors, recognizing the unit's extraordinary service, courage, and enduring legacy to the state. Deployed to Vietnam in December 1968, Company D conducted hundreds of dangerous long-range reconnaissance missions. The unit frequently operated deep within enemy-controlled territory under the most grueling conditions before returning to Indiana in November of 1969. The unit holds the unique historic distinction of being the only Army National Guard ground maneuver unit to serve in Southeast Asia during the Vietnam War. For generations, a promotion has been treated as the obvious next step, a better title, more money, more authority, sign that an employee is moving forward. But new research suggests many workers are now questioning whether the next rung on the career ladder is really worth it, especially if it comes with the red flags of an AI-era workplace. Snapshot poll of employees by Career Minds, a global outplacement and career development firm, found 39% of Indiana employees would reject what they would describe as a toxic promotion, a role that came with increased AI-driven performance tracking and more productivity monitoring, responsibility for checking or correcting AI-generated work, or pressure to deliver more output using AI without additional support. Finding builds on CareerMind's earlier research into promotion pushback, which found that among Indiana employees who had been offered a promotion in the past year, nearly one in three had turned it down. Together, the findings suggest workers are not simply becoming less ambitious. Instead, many appear to be making a more practical calculation about what promotion now means in the modern workplace. Reasons employees gave for rejecting or considering rejecting a promotion were largely practical. Nearly one in four said they were happy with their current work-life balance and did not want to disrupt it. Others said the pay increase would not justify the extra responsibility. They didn't want more stress, longer hours, or to manage other people. But the new toxic promotion finding suggests AI may now be adding another layer of concern. I'm Rusty Nixon, Max 98.3 FM News. 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
2: From the Tri-County Weather Center, I'm Bill Banks on All News 1520 WKVI. 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This afternoon, mostly sunny with a slight chance of showers and thunderstorms, high near 88. Tonight, partly cloudy with a low around 72. Looking ahead to Tuesday, we'll see mostly sunny skies with a high near 91 and heat index values climbing. Currently, it's 87 and mainly clear. I'm Bill Banks. For your local forecast 24/7, visit WKVI.com.
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9: This is a Bloomberg Money Minute. The U.S. and Iran trading missile attacks overnight, the first flare-up in tensions in more than a month, and it was enough to send oil prices higher, close to $86 a barrel, sparking fears about rising inflation. That sent stocks lower. At the close, the Dow was down 374 points, two-thirds of a percent lower. The Nasdaq down 32, the S&P lost 26. Chipmakers like Qualcomm and Micron ended higher after NVIDIA told Bloomberg it would invest $3.5 billion into a Taiwan-based chipmaker to help meet global demand. Shares of two big California utilities, PG&E and Edison International, both plunging 20% or more after failing to get protections from insurance claims tied to wildfires that could be sparked by their equipment. And a big decision late today from the U.S. Supreme Court, giving President Trump the okay to continue to build his new White House ballroom, at least for now, brushing aside worries from two lower courts that it's violating the law. Tom Busby, Bloomberg Radio.
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2: 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This afternoon, mostly sunny with a slight chance of showers and thunderstorms, high near 88. Tonight, partly cloudy with a low around 72. Looking ahead to Tuesday, we'll see mostly sunny skies with a high near 91 and heat index values climbing. Currently, it's 87 and mainly clear. I'm Bill Banks. 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
10: 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And then the Saturday Morning Coaches Show. Once again, we'll hook up with all the local football coaches starting at 7 o'clock and go over film, I guess, is what you'd call it for Saturday morning, over their games on Friday. So that all coming up this week, so don't miss any of it. 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
17: ABC News, I'm Chuck Savertson. The jury's gone home for the night in the Lindsay Clancy murder trial in Plymouth, Massachusetts. Clancy's accused of intentionally killing her three children in 2023. Her defense blames postpartum psychosis. UN disaster officials say 65,000 people need emergency aid in the Nepal-Tibet flood aftermath. State Department says it's tracking approximately 80 Americans unaccounted for. In Nepal, ABC's Britt Clement.
19: Among the dozens of American families anxiously waiting for news,
20: we feel so much heartbreak.
19: Riley Wilderman, whose mother Mary traveled on the Kailash pilgrimage from Georgia.
17: Two people are dead, over a dozen others missing in the Grand Canyon flooding, happening while groups were camping. Some describe running ahead of Russian walls of water, mud, and debris.
21: 40 of us running through this deep, muddy water trying to make it to the bridge.
17: Oil prices rose again today following more U.S. and Iranian attacks. This is ABC News. Prince Harry has written to the British government to ask for increased security now that he is back in the U.K. with his family. In the letter, Harry says that he was unaware of an al-Qaeda threat made on his family back in 2023. ABC's James Longman.
22: After the Sussex family made their decision to step back from royal duties, their taxpayer-funded security was downgraded. Harry challenged this decision in the courts, but he lost his case and subsequent appeal last year. But now the Times says Prince Harry has written to the UK government minister who's in charge of policing to restate his case.
17: Tennessee football head coach Josh Heupel announces the team will honor Dolly Parton this season on their helmets.
23: We'll be wearing a sticker patch on the back of our helmet to recognize her accomplishments and everything that she's meant and had an impact here on Tennessee.
17: It'll include her signature on the helmets. Parton was from the area growing up just outside of Knoxville where the Vols play. Chuck Sievertson, ABC News.
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0: 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I'm Jake McDaniel.
4: Temperatures in the afternoons that are going to get into the 90s. Heat indices up over 100 Tuesday, Wednesday, and Thursday.
0: Mike Ryan at the National Weather Service.
4: Because we have that warm, moist air that's coming up from the Gulf to our south, that's what's maintaining the higher levels of humidity across the area.
0: And forecasters say there will be a heat advisory from Tuesday through Thursday. The case involving Indianapolis Colts wide receiver Keenan Allen will soon go before a judge, attorney Mario Masolamani says. But Allen's attorney could ask to waive its initial hearing, moving the case directly to a pretrial conference.
5: The initial hearing can be waived. So he has an initial hearing set on that date. More than likely, what will happen is his defense attorney will waive that hearing. Then it'll be set for what's called a pretrial conference. The pretrial conference is normally set between 30 to 60 days out.
0: Allen is due in court September 16th, just 3 days after the Colts opened the season against the Ravens. An inmate died at the Boone County Jail this morning. Corrections officers say they found Andrew Rose from Lebanon unresponsive in his cell. They started to provide emergency medical services, but they pronounced Rose dead. Police arrested him in April after they say he violated his probation. Investigators are trying to figure out how Rose died. Floodwaters have receded in central Indiana, but leaders say the long road to recovery is just starting. Jeanette Cruz has more.
6: In Carmel, severe flooding damaged homes that stood untouched for decades. Carmel Mayor Sue Finkham spoke Monday as FEMA FEMA Administrator Cameron Hamilton traveled the state to survey the many damaged areas.
7: Just proof that disasters don't care about zip codes, city lines, or how prepared you think you are. They're going to strike when you least expect it, and this one struck hard.
6: State agencies, local responders, and federal teams remain deployed on the ground to assist residents with long-term property restoration.
0: And Beyonce's foundation, called Be Good, is donating $200,000 to support Indiana flood relief efforts, including in Gary. This is Network Indiana.
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9: The John Glenn School Corporation Board will meet in regular session tomorrow, Tuesday, September 1st at 7 p.m. Eastern Time at the John Glenn Administration Building. I'm Becca Shepherd for Stark County Family Dentistry from the WKVI Information Center. Items under the consent agenda include minutes from the August 18th meeting, vouchers, personnel recommendations, and student transfer requests. Under new business, the board will consider the approval of mentor teachers for the 2026-2027 school year. Board members will also hear reports from both the assistant superintendent and the superintendent. Upcoming events on the agenda include a ribbon cutting for outdoor student activity facilities on September 4th. The agenda reminds parents that there will be no school on September 7th in observance of Labor Day. Picture Day at Walkerton Elementary School is scheduled for September 9th. The next John Glenn School Board meeting is scheduled for September 15th at 7 p.m. Eastern Time at the Administration Building. The public is invited to attend this meeting. The Knox Redevelopment Commission will be holding a special meeting today, Monday, August 31st, to take place at 4:15 p.m. Central Time at Knox City Hall. According to the tentative agenda, the commission is scheduled to consider professional services involving Aubon Marsh, an infrastructure firm that offers services such as land surveying, architecture, planning, and waterfront development. The commission is also scheduled to discuss the sledding hill in Wythogan Park. This meeting will be held at Knox City Hall, which is located at 101 West Washington Street in Knox, and the public is invited to attend. A press release from the LaPorte County Sheriff's Office shares that detectives from the Criminal Investigations Division, along with the Indiana DNR's Law Enforcement Division, are investigating the circumstances surrounding the deaths of two adults found on a parcel of property located in the 11,000 West block of County Road 1500 South. Afternoon shift patrol deputies responded to the property Saturday night after the male and female were discovered deceased. The decedents have been identified as 60-year-olds Patricia J. Rosenbaum and Todd A. Rosenbaum, both of Wanata. The preliminary stages of the investigation indicate this was an isolated incident. There's no immediate threat to the public, and investigators do not believe there's any ongoing danger to the surrounding community. This investigation is ongoing, and no additional information is available for release at this time. The North Judson San Pierre School Corporation shared a warning this week, urging the public to use caution after the corporation began receiving a large number of spam emails that appeared to be coming from student and staff accounts. The announcement shared that the corporation's technology department is working to resolve the issue. Anyone who receives an email that looks like it comes from a North Judson San Pierre student or staff member is encouraged to verify the source before responding or taking further action. Officials say that recipients should be especially wary of emails that contain hyperlinks or that direct them to click a link. WKVI News and Information on the Hour is brought to you by Dr. Andrew Frazier and the staff over at Stark County Family Dentistry in Knox. Now in their location on Highway 35 next to First Source Bank. Their office phone number is 574-212-2008. I'm Becca Shepherd from the WKVI Information Center. 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
2: From the Tri-County Weather Center, I'm Bill Banks on All News 1520 WKVI. 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This afternoon, mostly sunny with a slight chance of showers and thunderstorms, high near 88. Tonight, partly cloudy with a low around 72. Looking ahead to Tuesday, we'll see mostly sunny skies with a high near 91 and heat index values climbing. Currently, it's 87 and mainly clear. I'm Bill Banks. For your local forecast 24/7, visit WKVI.com.
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0: The NASDAQ down 32, the S&P lost 26. Chipmakers like Qualcomm and Micron ended higher after NVIDIA told Bloomberg it would invest $3.5 billion into a Taiwan-based chipmaker to help meet global demand. Shares of two big California utilities, PG&E and Edison International, both plunging 20% or more after failing to get protections from insurance claims tied to wildfires that could be sparked by their equipment. And a big decision late today from the U.S. Supreme Court, giving President Trump the okay to continue to build his new White House ballroom, at least for now, brushing aside worries from two lower courts that it's violating the law. Tom Busby, Bloomberg Radio.
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7: Turning now to funeral arrangements. 92-year-old Joyce Ann Runkle of Knox passed away August 25th. There will be a celebration of Joyce's life today, Monday, August 31st, from 1 to 3:30 p.m. at the Beachside Tavern dining room at Bass Lake. In lieu of flowers, memorial contributions can be made to the Runkle Family Scholarship Fund or a charity of choice. M.C. Smith Funeral Home of Knox is in charge of arrangements for 92-year-old Joyce Ann Runkle of Knox. 81-year-old James Dale Jim Friedel of Winnemac passed away August 27th. A scriptural wake service will be held at 3 p.m. Eastern Time tomorrow, Tuesday, September 1st, at Frayne Mortuary in Winnemac. Visitation will be from 3:30 to 8 p.m. Eastern Time, also tomorrow at Frayne Mortuary. And a funeral mass will be held 11 a.m. Eastern Time, Wednesday, September 2nd, at St. Peter's Catholic Church in Winnemac.

0: Mac. Memorial contributions may be made to the Boy Scouts of America, Troop Number 229, in memory of 81-year-old James Dale Jim Friedel of Winnemac. 85-year-old Carol A. Tanner of Madarieville passed away August 29th. Visitation will take place from 4 to 8 p.m. Eastern Time this Wednesday, September 2nd, at Frayne Mortuary in Madarieville. Private services will be held at Frayne Mortuary in Madarieville. Memorial contributions may be made to Madarieville Christian Church, LifeWise Academy at West Central, or to the Pulaski Animal Center, in memory of 85-year-old Carol A. Tanner of Madarieville. Remember, you can find complete obituary information online at WKVI.com.
1: From the Tri-County Weather Center, I'm Bill Banks on All News 1520 WKVI. 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This afternoon, mostly sunny with a slight chance of showers and thunderstorms, high near 88. Tonight, partly cloudy with a low around 72. Looking ahead to Tuesday, we'll see mostly sunny skies with a high near 91 and heat index values climbing. Currently, it's 87 and mainly clear. I'm Bill Banks. 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
6: Congratulations to our Tyler Roth WKVI Athlete of the Week from North Judson, St. Pair. It's a junior volleyball player, Adelyn Hiddle. Adelyn achieved her 1,000th career assist. And we're going to have a chance to talk to her this coming weekend on the Saturday Sports Line, the longest-running high school sports show in Indiana, thanks to our very own Harold Welter. We go live every Saturday throughout the school year at 9 a.m. Eastern, 8 a.m. Central on your local hometown radio station, K99.3 WKVI. That's your sports check. I'm Mitch Columbia.
7: AP News, I'm Ben Thomas. Another departure from U.S. military leadership. The White House says Army Secretary Dan Driscoll's stepping down. No reason given, but tensions with Defense Secretary Pete Hegseth have been widely reported. Meanwhile, Rika Ann Garcia reports there's been renewed military action in the Iran war.
8: The UAE Air Force intercepted an Iranian drone over its territorial waters. This comes after the U.S. and Iran exchanged fire a few days earlier. There were no immediate claims of responsibility or reports of damage. I'm Rika Ann Garcia.
7: Oil prices rose today, Brent crude settling above $90 per barrel. Stocks closed lower on Wall Street. The Dow fell 374 points, or about 0.7%. The S&P dropped 0.3%, the NASDAQ 0.1%. In other news, Jennifer King reports.
9: A 17-year-old girl from North Carolina has been charged with murder and indicted by a grand jury for allegedly aiding and abetting a shooting at a San Diego mosque that killed three people back in May.
10: They wanted this, their carnage and destruction, recorded, live-streamed, and disseminated out.
9: Forsyth County District Attorney Jim O'Neill spoke at a news conference in Winston-Salem.
10: You must understand that if he or she does aid and abet, that person is guilty of the crime.
9: The two teenage shooters stormed the Islamic Center and killed three men before taking their own lives. Authorities credit security guard Amin Abdullah, one of the victims, with helping protect 140 children by exchanging gunfire with the men and driving them outside. I'm Jennifer King.
7: Two bodies have been found after a major flash flood swept through the Grand Canyon over the weekend. More than a dozen hikers remain missing, and forecasters warn more flooding's possible. The death toll from last week's flash flooding along the Nepal-China border in the Himalayas is now more than 950, with some 4,400 people missing. That includes 500 hydropower workers believed to be trapped in tunnels. This is AP News. An all-time great retiring from international play.
11: After two decades representing Argentina, Messi says it hurts, but the time has come.
12: Messi, go! Yay! Let's get the World Cup!
13: He played in a record-tying 6 World Cups, winning once and losing in this year's final.
12: We are lucky. We are really lucky to watch him alive. Like, he's greatest of all time.
13: Messi will keep playing in the U.S.
14: There are no words! A 4-goal night for Lionel Messi!
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15: 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He is from another planet.
13: In his native Argentina after the World Cup.
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13: 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I'm Sagar Meghani.
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27: This is Ty Higgins from the Ohio AgNet. 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Gary was really surprised by the honor, but I can tell you many of us weren't. Gary's work for agriculture goes far outside his Indiana borders. 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Congratulations, Gary.
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28: ABC News, I'm Chuck Sabertson. Oil prices rose after more attacks between the U.S. and Iran. Gasoline remains high. When asked at the White House about Iran, President Trump called it a failed nation.
29: They don't really know. In my opinion, they don't know who the leader is.
28: The jury's home for the night without a verdict in the Lindsey Clancy murder trial in Plymouth, Massachusetts. Clancy's accused of intentionally killing her 3 children. Jury deliberations have begun in the Las Vegas trial of Duane Kevy D. Davis for the 1996 murder of Tupac Shakur. Beef prices versus food safety. The Trump administration expected to announce new rules to make it easier for cattle ranchers to process their own meat and sell directly to consumers without USDA inspections. ABC's Allison Kosick.
30: President Trump saying the few companies that control most of the meat processing capacity in the U.S. make up a nasty monopoly. The South Dakota Cattlemen's Association saying food safety is not red tape.
28: This is ABC News. Alleged piracy lawsuit.
31: Sony Music, Warner Chappell, and several other music publishers are suing Anthropic, accusing the artificial intelligence firm of blatant theft of copyrighted works. The lawsuit alleges Anthropic illegally torrented or downloaded songs from the company's catalogs and used that intellectual property to train its AI model, Claude. Songs included in the suit? Ain't No Mountain High Enough and Eye of the Tiger. In a statement, Anthropic says, "We disagree with the publisher's claims, and we intend to defend ourselves robustly in court." Mike Dubosky, ABC News.
28: Health officials in North Carolina are warning people to check in with their doctors after goats from a traveling petting zoo developed rabies. The owner of Farm Adventurous Petting Zoo says she believes a rabid skunk infected them. Symptoms can take weeks or even months to appear. It's rare for people to get rabies, say doctors. Chuck Sievertson, ABC News.
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6: What stopped traffic in downtown Indy? This is Network Indiana. I'm Jake McDaniel. Someone in a pickup truck hit and killed a man riding an e-bike in downtown Indy this morning, says IMPD Captain Richard Ray.
8: At the next steps of the investigation, our officers have already identified several different cameras associated with this area and our public safety cameras and our real-time crime center to help identify the actual incident that did occur.
6: The Marion County Coroner's Office says Brandon Rogers Sr. was the one who died in the crash at the intersection of Capitol Avenue and Washington Street. After severe storms swept across more than half of Indiana, federal officials are selecting the state to launch a brand new disaster funding model. Jeanette Cruz reports.
9: FEMA Administrator Cameron Hamilton visited the state Monday and says the test pilot aims to slash red tape and get money directly to affected communities.
10: We're going to be using a test pilot program for our public assistance construct, finding ways to disperse state-eligible reimbursements faster and potentially looking at cost estimates versus actual costs, so you move off the reimbursement model into the advanced payment model.
9: Governor Mike Braun noted that rapid federal approval will help local governments rebuild critical infrastructure without waiting months for standard reimbursements.
6: Indianapolis firefighters responded to a home along East 42nd Street where two people were standing on the roof trying to escape the flames. IFD Battalion Chief Rita Wright talks about what firefighters saw when they arrived.
11: IFD made an aggressive attack on the fire at the same time they continued their search. We did locate a victim inside the second floor and brought him down a ladder off the backside of the house. The man was pronounced deceased here at the scene.
6: Wright says two dogs also died in the fire. She says arson investigators and homicide investigators were at the scene, which is standard in cases like this. And the preseason is over for the Indianapolis Colts. Soon after their game against the Lions, they made several moves to trim their roster to 53 players. This is Network Indiana.
12: The John Glenn School Corporation Board will meet in regular session tomorrow, Tuesday, September 1st at 7 p.m. Eastern Time at the John Glenn Administration Building. I'm Becca Shepherd for Stark County Family Dentistry from the WKVI Information Center. Items under the consent agenda include minutes from the August 18th meeting, vouchers, personnel recommendations, and student transfer requests. Under new business, the board will consider the approval of mentor teachers for the 2026-2027 school year. Board members will also hear reports from both the assistant superintendent and the superintendent. Upcoming events on the agenda include a ribbon cutting for outdoor student activity facilities on September 4th. The agenda reminds parents that there will be no school on September 7th in observance of Labor Day. Picture Day at Walkerton Elementary School is scheduled for September 9th. The next John Glenn School Board meeting is scheduled for September 15th at 7 p.m. Eastern Time at the Administration Building. The public is invited to attend this meeting. The Knox Redevelopment Commission will be holding a special meeting today, Monday, August 31st, to take place at 4:15 p.m. Central Time at Knox City Hall. According to the tentative agenda, the commission is scheduled to consider professional services involving Aubin & Marsh, an infrastructure firm that offers services such as land surveying, architecture, planning, and waterfront development. The commission is also scheduled to discuss the sledding hill in Wythogen Park. This meeting will be held at Knox City Hall, which is located at 101 West Washington Street in Knox, and the public is invited to attend. A press release from the LaPorte County Sheriff's Office shares that detectives from the Criminal Investigations Division, along with the Indiana DNR's Law Enforcement Division, are investigating the circumstances surrounding the deaths of two adults found on a parcel of property located in the 11,000 West block of County Road 1500 South. Afternoon shift patrol deputies responded to the property Saturday night after the male and female were discovered deceased. The decedents have been identified as 60-year-olds Patricia J. Rosenbaum and Todd A. Rosenbaum, both of Wanata. The preliminary stages of the investigation indicate this was an isolated incident. There's no immediate threat to the public, and investigators do not believe there's any ongoing danger to the surrounding community. This investigation is ongoing, and no additional information is available for release at this time. The North Judson St. Pierre School Corporation shared a warning this week, urging the public to use caution after the corporation began receiving a large number of spam emails that appeared to be coming from student and staff accounts. The announcement shared that the corporation's technology department is working to resolve the issue. Anyone who receives an email that looks like it comes from a North Judson St. Pierre student or staff member is encouraged to verify the source before responding or taking further action. Officials say that recipients should be especially wary of emails that contain hyperlinks or that direct them to click a link. WKVI News and Information on the Hour is brought to you by Dr. Andrew Frazier and the staff over at Stark County Family Dentistry in Knox. 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
4: From the Tri-County Weather Center, I'm Bill Banks on All News 1520 WKVI. 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Tonight, partly cloudy with a low of 72. Tomorrow, mostly sunny, hot, and sticky with a high of 90. Heat index at 99. Tomorrow night, clear and 72. Wednesday, sunny and hot with a high in the lower 90s. 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
17: 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She says the pork checkoff program has identified three strategic areas to advance the pork industry.
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17: Hear more from Columbia City pork producer Elaine Johnson and read the full story. It's at HoosierAgToday.com. I'm CJ Miller, Hoosier Ag Today, celebrating 20 years as Indiana's most trusted voice in agriculture.
12: Turning now to funeral arrangements. 92-year-old Joyce Ann Runkle of Knox passed away August 25th. There will be a celebration of Joyce's life today, Monday, August 31st, from 1 to 3:30 p.m. at the Beachside Tavern dining room at Bass Lake. In lieu of flowers, memorial contributions can be made to the Runkle Family Scholarship Fund or a charity of choice. MC Smith Funeral Home of Knox is in charge of arrangements for 92-year-old Joyce Ann Runkle of Knox. 81-year-old James Dale Jim Friedel of Winnemac passed away August 27th. A scriptural wake service will be held at 3 p.m. Eastern Time tomorrow, Tuesday, September 1st, at Frayne Mortuary in Winnemac. Visitation will be from 3:30 to 8 p.m. Eastern Time, also tomorrow at Frayne Mortuary. And a funeral mass will be held 11 a.m. Eastern Time, Wednesday, September 2nd, at St. Peter's Catholic Church in Winnemac. Memorial contributions may be made to the Boy Scouts of America, Troop Number 229, in memory of 81-year-old James Dale Jim Friedel of Winnemac. 85-year-old Carol A. Tanner of Madarieville passed away August 29th. Visitation will take place from 4 to 8 p.m. Eastern Time this Wednesday, September 2nd, at Frayne Mortuary in Madarieville. Private services will be held at Frayne Mortuary in Madarieville. Memorial contributions may be made to Madarieville Christian Church, LifeWise Academy at West Central, or to the Pulaski Animal Center, in memory of 85-year-old Carol A. Tanner of Madarieville. Remember, you can find complete obituary information online at WKVI.com.
28: 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Tonight, partly cloudy with a low of 72. Tomorrow, mostly sunny, hot, and sticky with a high of 90. Heat index at 99. Tomorrow night, clear and 72. Wednesday, sunny and hot with a high in the lower 90s. I'm Bill Banks. For your local forecast 24/7, visit WKVI.com.
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1: Network Indiana Sports, I'm Nathaniel Finch. Cut down day for the Indianapolis Colts, meeting a roster that sat with 90 players over the weekend, now just 53. Kicker Blake Groupie cut, meaning Spencer Schrader is the team's starting kicker. And other surprising players including wide receiver Nick Westbrook-Ikhine, tackle Blake Freeland, defensive tackle Colby Wooden among the group that gets released. The college football season gets underway this weekend. Number 4 Notre Dame to host Wisconsin on Sunday. The start of a campaign for Heisman favorite quarterback C.J. Carr.
20: It's almost like you create a player. If you want a competitive football player that's a winner, is a leader, prepares, like he does all those different things, and he's gifted with ability.
1: That's Irish head coach Marcus Freeman on the Rich Eisen Show. The next 2.5 weeks off for the Indiana Fever as the WNBA pauses for World Cup play. Caitlin Clark, a member of Team USA, a chance to continue forward momentum.
21: Her rhythm is back, and it was such a long time. So I think for somebody like her to be able to stay in that is going to be really important. You know, and we've gone through these breaks all the time in this league. And so what we've done up until this point, it comes to a screeching halt, and then you got to find it again. And then it's a sprint to the end.
1: That's Fever coach Stephanie White. A sweep in Milwaukee in IndyCar. Pato Award winning both races of the Milwaukee Mile.
22: I've dreamt of weekends like this before, you know, I know having the doubleheaders just a couple times in my career and wishing, like, you know, I want to win both of them in a weekend. And we got to win both in a day. That's definitely a dream come true for myself and I'm sure for the team.
1: That's from Fox, the series winner Alex Palou. With still a race left, he clinches his fourth straight series title and his fifth overall. Nathaniel Finch, Network Indiana.
23: Fox News, I'm Tom Rigotti. Still no verdict in the Massachusetts trial of Lindsay Clancy, charged with murdering her three young children. Fox's Brian Yenis is in Plymouth.
24: This jury will be back tomorrow at 9 a.m. for day 4 of deliberations. The only real interesting thing today, at least you can say, is that, well, there was no note. No question from this jury. In fact, this jury has only had one note over these last 3 days.
23: Defense claims Clancy was suffering from postpartum psychosis and is not criminally responsible. Iran is again launching strikes as the conflict in the Middle East carries on. President Trump this afternoon at the White House.
25: They're a failed nation. They've got 350% inflation. They have no currency. They're not paying their soldiers. Their leaders are largely dead.
23: The president insists the Strait of Hormuz remains under U.S. control, but Iran disputes that. America's listening to Fox News.
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6: What stopped traffic in downtown Indy? This is Network Indiana. I'm Jake McDaniel. Someone in a pickup truck hit and killed a man riding an e-bike in downtown Indy this morning, says IMPD Captain Richard Ray.
8: The next steps of the investigation, our officers have already identified several different cameras associated with this area and our public safety cameras and our real-time crime center to help identify the actual incident that did occur.
6: The Marion County Coroner's Office says Brandon Rogers Sr. was the one who died in the crash at the intersection of Capitol Avenue and Washington Street. After severe storms swept across more than half of Indiana, federal officials are selecting the state to launch a brand new disaster funding model. Johnette Cruz reports.
9: FEMA Administrator Cameron Hamilton visited the state Monday and says the test pilot aims to slash red tape and get money directly to affected communities.
10: We're going to be using a test pilot program for our public assistance construct. finding ways to disperse state-eligible reimbursements faster, and potentially looking at cost estimates versus actual costs, so you move off the reimbursement model into the advanced payment model.
9: Governor Mike Braun noted that rapid federal approval will help local governments rebuild critical infrastructure without waiting months for standard reimbursements.
6: Indianapolis firefighters responded to a home along East 42nd Street where two people were standing on the roof trying to escape the flames. IFD Battalion Chief Rita Wright talks about what firefighters saw when they arrived.
2: IFD made an aggressive attack on the fire at the same time they continued their search. We did locate a victim inside the second floor and brought him down a ladder off the backside of the house. The man was pronounced deceased here at the scene.
6: Wright says two dogs also died in the fire. She says arson investigators and homicide investigators were at the scene, which is standard in cases like this. And the preseason is over for the Indianapolis Colts. Soon after their game against the Lions, they made several moves to trim their roster to 53 players. This is Network Indiana.
3: State Road 23 and State Road 10 will close for seal code operations. I'm Rusty Nixon, Max 98.3 FM News. The Indiana Department of Transportation maintenance crews will conduct seal code operations on State Road 23 in Stark County and State Road 10 in Marshall County next week. State Road 23 will be closed between State Road 8 and U.S. 30 starting on or after Monday, August 31st. State Road 10 will be closed between Juniper Road and State Road 19 on or after Wednesday, September 2nd. Scrub seal operations will take place for approximately 2 days on each roadway during the hours of 6 a.m. and 6 p.m. Motorists should seek alternate routes. The work is weather sensitive, so the schedule is subject to change. More than five decades after returning home from Vietnam, the legendary Indiana Rangers received two of the highest honors bestowed for military service and service to the state of Indiana. Company D, 151st Infantry Regiment of the Indiana Army National Guard, were formally awarded the Presidential Unit Citation at the National Guard Association of United States Conference. The prestigious award recognizes the unit's extraordinary heroism, combat service, and sacrifice during the Vietnam War. Governor Mike Braun also honored the Indiana Rangers of the Group Sagamore of the Wabash, one of Indiana's highest honors, recognizing the unit's extraordinary service, courage, and enduring legacy to the state. Deployed to Vietnam in December 1968, Company D conducted hundreds of dangerous long-range reconnaissance missions. The unit frequently operated deep within enemy-controlled territory under the most grueling conditions before returning to Indiana in November of 1969. The unit holds the unique historic distinction of being the only Army National Guard ground maneuver unit to serve in Southeast Asia during the Vietnam War. For generations, a promotion has been treated as the obvious next step, a better title, more money, more authority, sign that an employee is moving forward. But new research suggests many workers are now questioning whether the next rung on the career ladder is really worth it, especially if it comes with the red flags of an AI-era workplace. Snapshot poll of employees by Career Minds, a global outplacement and career development firm, found 39% of Indiana employees would reject what they would describe as a toxic promotion, a role that came with increased AI-driven performance tracking and more productivity monitoring, responsibility for checking or correcting AI-generated work, or pressure to deliver more output using AI without additional support. Finding builds on CareerMind's earlier research into promotion pushback, which found that among Indiana employees who had been offered a promotion in the past year, nearly one in three had turned it down. Together, the findings suggest workers are not simply becoming less ambitious. Instead, many appear to be making a more practical calculation about what promotion now means in the modern workplace. Reasons employees gave for rejecting or considering rejecting a promotion were largely practical. Nearly one in four said they were happy with their current work-life balance and did not want to disrupt it. Others said the pay increase would not justify the extra responsibility. They didn't want more stress, longer hours, or to manage other people. But the new toxic promotion findings suggest AI may now be adding another layer of concern. I'm Rusty Nixon, Max 98.3 FM News. 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
5: From the Tri-County Weather Center, I'm Bill Banks on All News 1520 WKVI. 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Tonight, partly cloudy with a low of 72. Tomorrow, mostly sunny, hot, and sticky with a high of 90. Heat index at 99. Tomorrow night, clear and 72. Wednesday, sunny and hot with a high in the lower 90s. I'm Bill Banks. For your local forecast 24/7, visit WKVI.com.
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9: The pork checkoff dollars, hard at work. I'm CJ Miller, and this is Hoosier Ag Today News.
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9: 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She says the pork checkoff program has identified three strategic areas to advance the pork industry.
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9: 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I'm CJ Miller, Hoosier Ag Today, celebrating 20 years as Indiana's most trusted voice in agriculture.
11: 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Tonight, partly cloudy with a low of 72. Tomorrow, mostly sunny, hot, and sticky with a high of 90. Heat index at 99. Tomorrow night, clear and 72. Wednesday, sunny and hot with a high in the lower 90s. I'm Bill Banks. For your local forecast 24/7, visit WKVI.com.
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15: 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And then the Saturday Morning Coaches Show. 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
7: ABC News, I'm Chuck Sabertson. Oil prices rose after more attacks between the U.S. and Iran. Gasoline remains high. When asked at the White House about Iran, President Trump called it a failed nation.
16: They don't really know. In my opinion, they don't know who the leader is.
7: The jury's home for the night without a verdict in the Lindsay Clancy murder trial in Plymouth, Massachusetts. Clancy's accused of intentionally killing her three children. Jury deliberations have begun in the Las Vegas trial of Duane Kefi D. Davis for the 1996 murder of Tupac Shakur. Beef prices versus food safety. The Trump administration expected to announce new rules to make it easier for cattle ranchers to process their own meat and sell directly to consumers without USDA inspections. ABC's Allison Kosick.
17: President Trump saying the few companies that control most of the meat processing capacity in the U.S. make up a nasty monopoly. The South Dakota Cattlemen's Association saying food safety is not red tape.
7: This is ABC News. Alleged piracy lawsuit.
18: Sony Music, Warner Chappell, and several other music publishers are suing Anthropic, accusing the artificial intelligence firm of blatant theft of copyrighted works. The lawsuit alleges Anthropic illegally torrented or downloaded songs from the company's catalogs and used that intellectual property to train its AI model, Claude. Songs included in the suit? Ain't No Mountain High Enough, and Eye of the Tiger. In a statement, Anthropic says, "We disagree with the publisher's claims, and we intend to defend ourselves robustly in court." Mike Dubosky, ABC News.
7: Health officials in North Carolina are warning people to check in with their doctors after goats from a traveling petting zoo developed rabies. The owner of Farm Adventurous Petting Zoo says she believes a rabid skunk infected them. Symptoms can take weeks or even months to appear. It's rare for people to get rabies, say doctors. Chuck Sievertson, ABC News.
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21: What stopped traffic in downtown Indy? This is Network Indiana. I'm Jake McDaniel. Someone in a pickup truck hit and killed a man riding an e-bike in downtown Indy this morning, says IMPD Captain Richard Ray.
22: The next steps of the investigation, our officers have already identified several different cameras associated with this area and our public safety cameras and our real-time crime center to help identify the actual incident that did occur.
21: The Marion County Coroner's Office says Brandon Rogers Sr. was the one who died in the crash at the intersection of Capitol Avenue and Washington Street. After severe storms swept across more than half of Indiana, federal officials are selecting the state to launch a brand new disaster funding model. Johnette Cruz reports.
23: FEMA Administrator Cameron Hamilton visited the state Monday and says a test pilot aims to slash red tape and get money directly to affected communities.
24: We're going to be using a test pilot program for our public assistance construct.
0: finding ways to disperse state-eligible reimbursements faster, and potentially looking at cost estimates versus actual costs, so you move off the reimbursement model into the advanced payment model.
23: Governor Mike Braun noted that rapid federal approval will help local governments rebuild critical infrastructure without waiting months for standard reimbursements.
21: Indianapolis firefighters responded to a home along East 42nd Street where two people were standing on the roof trying to escape the flames. IFD Battalion Chief Rita Wright talks about what firefighters saw when they arrived.
1: IFD made an aggressive attack on the fire. At the same time, they continued their search. We did locate a victim inside the second floor and brought him down a ladder off the backside of the house. The man was pronounced deceased here at the scene.
21: Wright says two dogs also died in the fire. She says arson investigators and homicide investigators were at the scene, which is standard in cases like this. And the preseason is over for the Indianapolis Colts. Soon after their game against the Lions, they made several moves to trim their roster to 53 players. This is Network Indiana.
3: The John Glenn School Corporation Board will meet in regular session tomorrow, Tuesday, September 1st at 7 p.m. Eastern Time at the John Glenn Administration Building. I'm Becca Shepherd for Stark County Family Dentistry from the WKVI Information Center. Items under the consent agenda include minutes from the August 18th meeting, vouchers, personnel recommendations, and student transfer requests. Under new business, the board will consider the approval of mentor teachers for the 2026-2027 school year. Board members will also hear reports from both the assistant superintendent and the superintendent. Upcoming events on the agenda include a ribbon cutting for outdoor student activity facilities on September 4th. The agenda reminds parents that there will be no school on September 7th in observance of Labor Day. Picture Day at Walkerton Elementary School is scheduled for September 9th. The next John Glenn School Board meeting is scheduled for September 15th at 7 p.m. Eastern Time at the Administration Building. The public is invited to attend this meeting. The Knox Redevelopment Commission will be holding a special meeting today, Monday, August 31st, to take place at 4:15 p.m. Central Time at Knox City Hall. According to the tentative agenda, the commission is scheduled to consider professional services involving Aubon Marsh, an infrastructure firm that offers services such as land surveying, architecture, planning, and waterfront development. The commission is also scheduled to discuss the sledding hill in Wythogan Park. This meeting will be held at Knox City Hall, which is located at 101 West Washington Street in Knox, and the public is invited to attend. A press release from the LaPorte County Sheriff's Office shares that detectives from the Criminal Investigations Division, along with the Indiana DNR's Law Enforcement Division, are investigating the circumstances surrounding the deaths of two adults found on a parcel of property located in the 11,000 West block of County Road 1500 South. Afternoon shift patrol deputies responded to the property Saturday night after the male and female were discovered deceased. The decedents have been identified as 60-year-olds Patricia J. Rosenbaum and Todd A. Rosenbaum, both of Wanata. The preliminary stages of the investigation indicate this was an isolated incident. There's no immediate threat to the public, and investigators do not believe there's any ongoing danger to the surrounding community. This investigation is ongoing, and no additional information is available for release at this time. The North Judson St. Pierre School Corporation shared a warning this week, urging the public to use caution after the corporation began receiving a large number of spam emails that appeared to be coming from student and staff accounts. The announcement shared that the corporation's technology department is working to resolve the issue. Anyone who receives an email that looks like it comes from a North Judson St. Pierre student or staff member is encouraged to verify the source before responding or taking further action. Officials say that recipients should be especially wary of emails that contain hyperlinks or that direct them to click a link. WKVI News and Information on the Hour is brought to you by Dr. Andrew Frazier and the staff over at Stark County Family Dentistry in Knox. Now in their location on Highway 35 next to First Source Bank. 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I'm Becca Shepherd from the WKVI Information Center. 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
4: From the Tri-County Weather Center, I'm Bill Banks on All News 1520 WKVI. 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Tonight, partly cloudy with a low of 72. Tomorrow, mostly sunny, hot, and sticky with a high of 90. Heat index at 99. Tomorrow night, clear and 72. Wednesday, sunny and hot with a high in the lower 90s. I'm Bill Banks. For your local forecast 24/7, visit WKVI.com.
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2: Today in school, I learned a lot. In chemistry, I learned that no one likes me. In English, I learned that I'm disgusting. And in physics, I learned that I'm a loser.
5: Today in school, I learned that I'm ugly and useless. And in gym, I learned that I'm pathetic and a joke. In history, I learned that I'm trash.
6: Today in school, I learned that I have no friends. In English, I learned that I make people sick. And at lunch, I learned that I sit on my own because I smell. In chemistry, I learned that no one likes
8: 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In biology, I learned that I'm fat and stupid. And in math, I learned that I'm trash.
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9: The pork checkoff dollars, hard at work. I'm CJ Miller, and this is Hoosier Ag Today News.
10: We're pork producers, and we have a lot to be proud of, and we should be very, very proud that we are raising a nutritious protein that so many people can identify with.
9: That's Elaine Johnson, a pork producer from Whitley County, Indiana, and a director on the National Pork Board. She says the Pork Checkoff Program has identified 3 strategic areas to advance the pork industry.
10: Those things that we identified were obviously driving the long-term value and demand for pork, strengthening our industry and creating more resilience by creating a better relationships and ease of information with our state partners, and then obviously improving the lives of our pigs and our people.
9: Hear more from Columbia City pork producer Elaine Johnson and read the full story. It's at HoosierAgToday.com. I'm CJ Miller, Hoosier Ag Today, celebrating 20 years as Indiana's most trusted

0: tomorrow at Frayne Mortuary, and a funeral mass will be held 11 a.m. Eastern Time Wednesday, September 2nd at St. Peter's Catholic Church in Winnemac. Memorial contributions may be made to the Boy Scouts of America, Troop Number 229, in memory of 81-year-old James Dale Jim Friedel of Winnemac. 85-year-old Carol A. Tanner of Madarieville passed away August 29th. Visitation will take place from 4 to 8 p.m. Eastern Time this Wednesday, September 2nd, at Frayne Mortuary in Madarieville. Private services will be held at Frayne Mortuary in Madarieville. Memorial contributions may be made to Madarieville Christian Church, Lifewise Academy at West Central, or to the Pulaski Animal Center, in memory of 85-year-old Carol A. Tanner of Madarieville. Remember, you can find complete obituary information online at WKVI.com.
1: From the Tri-County Weather Center, I'm Bill Banks on All News 1520 WKVI. 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Tonight, partly cloudy with a low of 72. Tomorrow, mostly sunny, hot, and sticky with a high of 90. Heat index at 99. Tomorrow night, clear and 72. Wednesday, sunny and hot with a high in the lower 90s. I'm Bill Banks. For your local forecast 24/7, visit WKVI.com.
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5: Congratulations to our Tyler Roth WKVI Athlete of the Week from North Judson, St. Pair. It's a junior volleyball player, Adeline Hiddle. Adeline achieved her 1,000th career assist. And we're going to have a chance to talk to her this coming weekend on the Saturday Sports Line, the longest-running high school sports show in Indiana, thanks to our very own Harold Welter. 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I'm Mitch Columbi.
6: AP News, I'm Ben Thomas. In Massachusetts, jurors in the Lindsay Clancy trial have ended a third day of deliberations without a verdict. They're deciding whether she should be held criminally responsible for killing her three young children. Defense attorney Kevin Reddington says he hopes the case brings attention to postpartum psychosis.
7: It does exist. And, you know, people think it's funny. They'll say, oh, yeah, I heard voices. You know, people do. And maybe this gets some light on that issue. It is a social issue.
6: And Lisa Dwyer has the latest on another high-profile case.
8: A Las Vegas jury has now begun deliberations in the trial of Duane Keithy D. Davis, accused of orchestrating the 1996 killing of Tupac Shakur. The New Halal, with the district attorney's office, says that Davis acquired a gun and went hunting for Shakur.
9: There can be no doubt that Mr. Davis is liable for that murder, is responsible for that murder, and frankly coordinating that murder.
8: And that Davis's group intentionally made a U-turn when they spotted him in his car, saying who fired is not the question.
9: The shot caller doesn't just ride along.
8: Shakur was on his way to perform at a club in Las Vegas when a Cadillac pulled up beside him and music mogul Marion Should Knight. Shakur was shot multiple times and died a week later. Davis is the only one in the Cadillac that has been charged. He's also the only one that is still alive. He's charged with first-degree murder. I'm Lisa Dwyer.
6: Another departure from military leadership, Army Secretary Dan Driscoll. The White House offered no reason for his departure. However, tensions with Defense Secretary Pete Hegseth have been widely reported. It also follows the ouster of the Army Chief of Staff in April. Since then, the Army's shut down a drone modernization program that Driscoll had championed. Meanwhile, Chairman of the Joint Chiefs of Staff General Dan Kane has told Congress there are no plans to send troops to polling places during November's midterm elections. This is AP News. a decade since Colin Kaepernick took a knee. The San Francisco 49ers quarterback did not stand during the national anthem before a preseason game in 2016 over racial injustice and police brutality.
10: He's exercising

0: his constitutional right to make a statement.
1: They like it when people actually stand for the American flag.
2: Kaepernick huddled with noted sociologist and then 49ers advisor Harry Edwards in the aftermath.
3: You are a black male and seen as a greater threat because of the centrality of male activities and male sports. And so there's no way that there's not going to be a price to pay.
2: Even as football opportunities dried up, he doubled down on his activism. It wasn't until 2020, after George Floyd was killed, that NFL Commissioner Roger Goodell acknowledged the league misstepped by not listening to players like Colin Kaepernick. I'm Ed Donahue.
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8: What stopped traffic in downtown Indy? This is Network Indiana. I'm Jake McDaniel. Someone in a pickup truck hit and killed a man riding an e-bike in downtown Indy this morning, says IMPD Captain Richard Ray.
9: The next steps of the investigation, our officers have already identified several different cameras associated with this area and our public safety cameras and our real-time crime center to help identify the actual incident that did occur.
8: The Marion County Coroner's Office says Brandon Rogers Sr. was the one who died in the crash at the intersection of Capitol Avenue and Washington Street. After severe storms swept across more than half of Indiana, federal officials are selecting the state to launch a brand new disaster funding model. Johnette Cruz reports.
10: FEMA Administrator Cameron Hamilton visited the state Monday and says the test pilot aims to slash red tape and get money directly to affected communities.
11: We're going to be using a test pilot program for our public assistance construct, finding ways to disperse state-eligible reimbursements faster and potentially looking at cost estimates versus actual costs so you move off the reimbursement model into the advanced payment model.
10: Governor Mike Braun noted that rapid federal approval will help local governments rebuild critical infrastructure without waiting months for standard reimbursements.
8: Indianapolis firefighters responded to a home along East 42nd Street where two people were standing on the roof trying to escape the flames. IFD Battalion Chief Rita Wright talks about what firefighters saw when they arrived.
12: IFD made an aggressive attack on the fire at the same time they continued their search. We did locate a victim inside the second floor and brought him down a ladder off the backside of the house. The man was pronounced deceased here at the scene.
8: Wright says two dogs also died in the fire. She says arson investigators and homicide investigators were at the scene, which is standard in cases like this. And the preseason is over for the Indianapolis Colts. Soon after their game against the Lions, they made several moves to trim their roster to 53 players. This is Network Indiana.
13: State Road 23 and State Road 10 will close for seal coat operations. I'm Rusty Nixon, Max 98.3 FM News. Indiana Department of Transportation maintenance crews will conduct seal coat operations on State Road 23 in Stark County and State Road 10 in Marshall County next week. State Road 23 will be closed between State Road 8 and U.S. 30 starting on or after Monday, August 31st. State Road 10 will be closed between Juniper Road and State Road 19 on or after Wednesday, September 2nd. Scrub seal operations will take place for approximately 2 days on each roadway during the hours of 6 a.m. and 6 p.m. Motorists should seek alternate routes. The work is weather sensitive, so the schedule is subject to change. More than five decades after returning home from Vietnam, the legendary Indiana Rangers received two of the highest honors bestowed for military service and service to the state of Indiana. Company D, 151st Infantry Regiment of the Indiana Army National Guard, were formally awarded the Presidential Unit Citation at the National Guard Association.